0: I said, I will take heed to my ways, that I sin not with my tongue. I will keep my mouth with a bridle while the wicked is before me.
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0: While those who are backsliding and they want you to backslide what they are before, you keep your mouth.
1: We na yo meto ajogo do ba so juro yesu ja gogo we na tito nuko to.
0: I will keep my mouth with a bridle while the wicked is before me. I was dumb with silence. I held my peace, even from good, and my sorrow was stirred. My heart was hot within me. While I was musing, thinking, meditating on the word of God, the fire burned. Then spake I with my tongue, Lord, make me to know mine end, and the measure of my days, what it is, that I may know how frail I am.
1: Nyena yi ajado onuche we na menya katito nukoche nyezun umbakpen na abani no nye so yi onuche wula so oho dagbeme aufia sache so fun wa aga ayikache mio to oho cheme wenwe na nye to awedo mio so di wene nwe nye yi odache to dako okuno hemi nyo odoche wula ojire asache leto let lete nye hemi nando nyo le nye nye ogbe ogbe gli.
0: And that's how we ought to pray, so that when difficulties come, when challenges come, you will not faint.
1: Deja minno hodaronia wena ein adansamewa wena ein ausewa amando kutia.
0: In 2 Corinthians chapter 4, reading from verse 1. Therefore, seeing we have this ministry, as we have received mercy, we faint not, but we have renounced the hidden things of dishonesty.
1: And
0: those are the people who are preparing for the rapture. Hidden that your husband does not know, you forsake them. Hidden behavior that your wife does not know about, you forsake them. So you can be ready for the rapture. Or going to those other places, you know, after you've come to the fellowship, Sunday worship, whatever here, and then you sneak somewhere.
1: So
0: that you can have some traditional message, so you can treat yourself. All those hidden things of dishonesty that you renounce them, you throw them away, you burn them. And not walking in craftiness, nor handling the word of God deceitfully, but by the manifestation of the truth, commending ourselves to every man's conscience in the sight of God.
1: Verse 16,
0: for which cause we faint not, but though our outward man perish, yet the inward man is renewed day by day. For our light affliction, the persecution we go through, just light affliction, which is but for a moment, worketh for us a far more exceeding and eternal weight of glory. Why we look not at the things which are seen, but are the things which are not seen. But the things which are seen are temporal, but the things which are not seen are eternal.
1: So let me matter nu eye mole pon adavo nu eye ma mole na nu eye to mi mole we difieton sugba nu eye ma to mi mole we madoko dotan.
0: There were many examples in the Bible of those who stood firm.
1: Meeting that pagia o message to let people me eh no te gligli.
0: We've seen the example of Daniel, the examples of Shadrach, Meshach and Abednego, and examples of many others.
1: Miko mo apagire Daniel to miko mo apagire Meshach, Shadrach, Abednego to popo o message de volega.
0: And the Lord is not telling us after we've seen all that in Hebrews chapter 12, reading from verse 1. Wherefore, seeing we also are compassed about with so great a cloud of witnesses, let us lay aside every weight and the sin which so easily beset us, and Let us run with patience the race that is set before us.
1: Be ene o tu sole ye ya so kunde susu ton ledo mi pe gadi ehe mi gba mi ni de nu pipin le po do aparo popo ina do ma si awu na do tedo me go po po so gba mi ni ko me fa do won alewe sun ye zedo mi nu kan.
0: Looking unto Jesus, the author and the finisher of our faith, who for the joy that was set before him, he endured the cross, despising the shame, and he sat down at the right hand of the throne of God. For consider him that endured such contradiction of sinners against himself, lest ye be wearied and faint in your minds. Not resisted unto blood, striving against sin. What are we to do now? We're told in verse 12, wherefore lift up the hands which hang down and the feeble knees, and make straight paths for your feet, lest that which is lame be turned out of the way. And let it rather be healed.
1: Ete mina wa difie ye durami to afawiawe. 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
0: Follow peace with all men and holiness without which no man shall see the Lord.
1: Mi jyado zonrek beto lekpo. 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
0: When you do that immediately.
1: Wete mina wa ene harukpo.
0: In verse 15, looking diligently lest any man fail of the grace of God, lest any root of bitterness springing up trouble you, and thereby many be defiled.
1: Lest
0: there be any fornicator or profane person as Esau, who for one morsel of meat sold his birthright. For ye know how that afterward, when he would have inherited the blessing, he was rejected. For he found no place of repentance, though he sought it carefully with tears.
1: Na galatoka vyo megbibedi eso timblo omewa resa. 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
0: The time comes when it becomes too late, but now is the time to move on and conquer. And if you're going to make it at the time of the rapture, you must be a conqueror in these last days. What do you conquer? Number one, you conquer the flesh and its lusts. Number two, you conquer falsehood and looseness. Number three, conquer fear and lying. Number four, conquer the friendship and love of the world. Number five, conquer faithlessness and lukewarmness. Number six, conquer foolishness and licentiousness. Number seven, conquer the little foxes. In Revelation chapter 2, I'm reading from verse 25. But that which ye have already hold fast till I come. And he that overcometh and keepeth my works unto the end, he to him shall I give power over the nations. And he shall rule them with the rod of iron, as the vessels of a potter shall they be broken to shivers. Even as I have received received as I received of my father. And I will give him the morning star. He that has an ear, let him hear what the Spirit says unto the churches. I pray that we'll be overcomers. And that we will overcome, will conquer all these things that will hinder many other people in Jesus' name. We're going to rise up on our feet and we're going to pray to the Lord, oh Lord, make me a conqueror. Make me a conqueror. Make me a conqueror.
1: Mina fundo a famito ji bona hode. 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
0: Conqueror over the flesh. And conqueror over the lusts of the flesh.
1: A wangbato to a basalaji kula wangtutu a basalatola kodi.
0: The Lord is calling upon you now. The Lord is telling you, here is your chance.
1: Okuto yira tifi. Okuto yira ojiretori otetori.
0: You can stand. You can stand on this and change
1: your
0: word. The Lord has told you, if you add anything to the word, the plague will be added unto you. If you take anything away from the word of God, God will take your name out of the book of life. I'll stand, I'll be free from any punishment. I don't want to add anything to the word of God. Traditional opinion, ecclesiastical opinion, tribal opinion, personal opinion. Lord, I don't want to add anything to the word of God. I don't want to twist the word of God. I don't want to give any excuse. I don't want to justify myself. In doing anything that you condemn, I want to stand on this word of God. And I want my life to be above reproach. Every man that has this hope in him purifies himself, even as Christ is pure. The Lord Jesus can make you pure by His blood today. Jesus also, that He might sanctify the people, suffered without the gate. Let us go forth therefore unto Him, bearing His reproach. And His blood will cleanse you and purge you and purify you and sanctify you. And as you keep on depending upon Him every day, He'll keep you righteous, He'll keep you holy. So that you will not turn back away from the Lord. And when the Lord shall come, then you will be among the saints of God that will march home with Him to glory.

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1: In Jesus' name we pray. In Jesus' name we pray. Heavenly Father, we come to bless your name, just to glorify you. Just to worship you, just to know you have solved our problems already. You have driven the enemy away from us. You have taken our sicknesses away. You have taken our infirmities away. You have brought success unto your people. Joy unto your people. Victory unto your people. Now, Lord, we have something. We have everything that we need. Your promises are yes and amen. And we know we'll never be spiritually poor again in Jesus' name. You give us the promise of a new prosperous year. Lord, you're a faithful God, you are going to do it.
2: Aona mi pagbe nu nyona kwe yoyo meto. Iso nyo juwa we nungbono wa indo. Anabasi.
1: Everything is changing.
2: Lekpo kodo di diyo.
1: Darkness will turn to light.
2: Zivuna le zogi ho.
1: Sorrow will turn to gladness. And all the weakness will turn to strength. Impossibilities will give way. Our mountains have moved away already. Our the courage of a conqueror, we're moving on to the new year. And we know all is well in Jesus' name. Lord, I pray for every child of God, every brother, every sister here. I pray a new thing will happen. Wonders. Signs. Miracles. Joy.
2: Ayajije.
1: Abundance of blessings.
2: Susugege donaleto.
1: Load your people heavy with blessings in Jesus' name.
2: Itonato esi agbando potona metwele na yeninkora donato epoto Jesu ikome.
1: We give all the glory, all the praise, all the honor, all the adoration unto you, and we know it's done.
2: Mina gigole epo yele epo pipale epo.
1: We know it is done. In Jesus' name we pray. We're looking at the promise of God. And we're looking at Romans chapter 4, verse 20. He staggered not at the promise of God through unbelief, and was strong in faith, giving glory to God. Being persuaded that what he had promised, he was able also to perform. The word stagger there is used of a drunkard. Taking a lot of alcohol. And the alcohol now affects his brain. It's sinking, it's energy, and then it begins to stagger.
2: And the Bible
1: says here, when Abraham received the promise of God, something incredible. Something seemingly unbelievable. At his old age. When the time of childbearing, child rearing had passed away, then God gave him this promise and said, your wife Sarah shall have a son for you. Almost unbelievable. And then unbelief could have come into him. And unbelief could intoxicate him like wine. Unbelief could have made him to stagger just thinking about it. It could have changed his vision, his concept, his understanding, and then he would have been staggering and going about saying impossible, and then he'll not be able to gather himself together. Not at the promise of God through unbelief, but it was strong in faith. It was giving glory to God. As you go back home, you just give glory to God. Even when the enemy is showing you some symptoms, just give glory to God. Being fully persuaded, partially persuaded, that what he has said he is able to perform. Points in the message number one, the fullness of his promises. Number two, the faithfulness to his promises. Number three, faith in his promises. Number one, the fullness of his promises. We're looking at 2 Peter chapter 1, verse 3.
2: Peter, we thought that it for it
1: according as his divine power has given unto us all things.
2: That
1: pertain unto life and godliness through the knowledge of him that has called us to glory and to virtue. God has not called you to disgrace. You will not be disgraced. He has called you to glory and to virtue. God has not called you to disappointment. You will not be disappointed. God has not called you to shame. You will not be ashamed in Jesus' name. Anybody that is looking for your downfall, they will look and look and look. They'll never see what they are looking for. Whereby he has given unto us exceeding great and precious promises, that by these promises ye might be partakers of the divine nature, having escaped the corruption that is in the world through lust. I want to announce to you, every trap that was set for you, you have escaped already. We're going to enjoy the abundance of the Lord in our lives in Jesus' name. In Romans chapter 8, I'm reading from verse 32. Romans chapter 8. He that spared not his own son, but delivered him up for us all, how shall he not with him also freely give us all things? That means then the promises of who? The promises are complete. And it says whatever you need for the soul, for the spirit, for the body, for the family, for your work, for your ministry, for effectiveness, for productivity, he has freely given us all things. Now, we will have them.
2: Now,
1: and then we're told now in 2 Corinthians chapter
2: 1
1: verse
2: 20.
1: For all the promises of God in him are yea, that means yes, are yea, and in him amen, unto the glory of God by us.
2: Anything
1: you need anytime, go to the throne of grace and receive from the hands of the Lord. In 1 Corinthians chapter 3, verse 21. Therefore, let no man glory in men, for all things are yours. Can you say all things are mine? Can you say that again?
2: Matthew
1: chapter 6, verse 33.

0: Anointed.
1: But
0: if you depend upon the Almighty God, you'll never be disappointed because God is a faithful God.
1: Number
0: chapter 23. We're looking at verse 19.
1: God
0: is not a man that he should lie, neither the son of man that he shall repent. As he said, and shall he not do it? Everything you have heard, the Lord will do it. Every prayer you have prayed, the answer has come already. And then it says, as he spoke, and shall he not make it good? Behold, I have received commandment to bless, and he has blessed, and I cannot reverse
1: it.
0: No man of evil power will be able to reverse the blessings of God in your life in Jesus' name. Every time a man threatens you, every time a woman threatens you, every time some people come, they come to brag and to boast. Be careful with me. I will destroy you. I will destroy your family. I will destroy all that kind of progressing company that you have raised up.
1: Oh, better as a table to look on yene, now vice who do now with him.
0: And because you have a little money in the bank, you know your shoulders are up. I will empty everything when they boast. Remember, God has blessed you. No Balaam can reverse that blessing.
1: Now, a quick better do to bank as well. I don't do our front to our guy. Now,
0: and no man of evil power, evil intention can reverse the blessing in your life in Jesus' name. You see, that is why some Christians, that's why they compromise. They want the blessing of God, they want the blessings of God, and then somebody says, do this. And they say, no, I'm a Christian, I cannot do it. You are playing with fire. Remember so and so, remember such and such, remember who and who, and remember this and remember that. And they failed to carry out my demand. Go and ask them, what has happened to them? That's not you. Whatever they say, and they pile up a kind of catalog of people they have destroyed. Check up all those people. There's no name that resembles your name there. So you understand that they cannot reverse the promises of God, the power of God in your life. Because God says,

0: He has blessed you, and you are blessed already. Neither has he seen perverseness in Israel. The Lord is God, is with him. The shout of a king is among them. God brought them out of Egypt. He has as it were the strength of an unicorn. Surely there is no enchantment against Jacob. Surely there is no enchantment against you. I said there is no enchantment against you. You know, sometimes it has happened in some cases. You went out and then you are coming back. And when you want to step in your house, you just discover what is this.
1: And
0: you see something that looks like blood at your doorstep, and then you become afraid. Then you can't enter again. What's happening to you? There's no enchantment against you. There's no magic against you. There's no evil power against you. Whatever blood that is, the blood of a fowl, when the fowl was alive, what could
1: it
0: do? And the blood of a goat, when the goat was alive, what is it not that the goat is dead? That the goat is going to do something against your life. When you see that blood there, just say the blood of Jesus. I said, what do you say? I said, what are you going to say? Because the blood of Jesus speaketh better things than the blood of Abel. And the blood of Jesus speaks better things than any blood that anybody sprinkles on the ground. And then when you say the blood of Jesus, you walk over and you cancel any intention of the enemy against your life. And you'll be growing up and going up, and nobody will ever be able to bring you down in Jesus' name. Surely there is no enchantment against you. Neither is there any divination against Israel against you. According to this time, it shall be said of Jacob and of Israel, what has God wrought? That means what God has wrought. Behold, the people shall rise up as a great lion. I want you to picture in your mind now, here is a lion and then the rabbits. They held a conference.
1: And
0: these rabbits, they said, this lion,
1: does
0: he make himself
1: all?
0: Every time we're trying to scratch the ground and get this and get this, he roars. And then everybody becomes afraid. I speak well to take his stand about this lion. And then they made a conference and they said, now, this is our decision. When the lion is coming, all of us, let's gather the number together. Many rats will stay before him, and then we'll make our face and front our face, because we need to stop this roaring of the lion. And they are all staying there, all those rats. And the lion has never seen a great number, multitude of rats like this in his life. And while he's coming, number one, is he afraid of all those rats? They are up to 50, they are up to 100. Is he afraid of them? They are up to 1,000 now. Is he afraid of them? No, he says, I've never seen so much food like this in my life. And then he rushes at them and he eats up as many as he can eat up. And while he's eating some, the other people are running away. The Lord is saying that you as a child of God, all those rats crawling on the ground, all those, the ones that have wings and they are flying in the air, the Lord is saying, you as a child of God, the Israel of God, it says, behold, the people shall rise up as a great lion. And lift up himself as a young lion. He shall not lie down until he eat of the prey and drink the blood of the slain. You are victorious already. The blessings of the Lord will never leave your life. Because of the faithfulness of God. 1 Thessalonians 5:24. Faithful is he that calleth you, who also will do it. The Lord will do it. Number three, faith in his promises. Luke chapter 1 verse 45. Blessed is she.
1: Do not know where we are going.
0: My sister, listen to this. This is specially for you.
1: And
0: blessed is she that believes, for there shall be a performance of those things which were told her from the Lord. Performance has come. The promise will turn to performance in your life. Acts of the Apostles chapter 27. Reading from verse 25. Wherefore, sirs, be of good cheer. Wipe the tears away. Therefore, sisters, be of good cheer. Take the sorrow away. Brothers, be of good cheer. Take all the anxiety away.
1: Wherefore, sirs,
0: be of good cheer. For I believe God that it shall be even as it was told me. Now if you yourself, if you are sorrowful and sad, and how can you tell another person is looking at your face? And your shoulders are down, and your head is down, and you look like a sorrowful man.
1: And
0: you want to tell the other person, be of good cheer.
1: But
0: the
1: other medevode me kwa
0: carry yourself like a person that all your bodies are gone.
1: Zedewe tali tukatu le koko yi senkoto.
0: All your problems are gone. All the harassment of the devil, everything is gone.
1: Warundi tukatu le koko yi. Lukufatu me lekbatu le koko yi me koko yi.
0: And then walk like the child of a king.
1: Wazone divedio vi akolu.
0: Carry yourself like a confident person that believes in the promises of God. That joy and happiness, excitement, spiritual energy in your own heart. Then you can tell your neighbor and say, why do you look sad? Be of good cheer. And just believe God, it shall be even as it was told you. You will never lack in your life. In 2 Corinthians chapter 4, I'm reading verse 13. We having the same spirit of faith, according as it is written, I believed, therefore have I spoken. We also believe, and therefore speak.
1: Le meeting dog big boy is a delay.
0: You will speak. What you speak will come to pass. Now, before I release you, Ephesians chapter 3, verse 20. Now unto him that is able. I've not even finished reading the verse, and Caleb said, where did you get that? That's my verse. And then Shadrach and Meshach and Abednego, they said, hey, show me that. That's what we told Nebuchadnezzar when he was heating his furnace.
1: But Shadrach and Meshach and Abednego, ah, do Ori ami we folo le minuna Nebukadnezar ni ewu ne remueto e remia u.
0: And we told him our God is able.
1: Bo mi so do ni endo jiwo ya we mi ton e pe go e so gan.
0: The Lord who did it for Caleb and did it for Shadrach, Meshach and Abednego will make it true in your life in Jesus' name.
1: Jwe de basi na Caleb, Meshach, Shadrach, Abednego ina watu lo so gato pesan to we me to Jesu come.
0: Now unto him that is able to do exceeding abundantly above all that we ask or think, according to the power that worketh in heaven.
1: Benawe so gamba si susu we mito bibiole po kaviwe mito linekeli kuglo e to azowa to miule to fite to no
0: that worketh in Israel.
1: Keli kuglo to azowa to Israeli
0: that worketh where in us victory has come for you. Now he's able to do everything in your life.
1: To azowa to miule mene to awangbakowa to gamba si nukopo to beza mitonle me.
0: Able to accomplish everything in your life, let sorrow depart. Now from today till the rest of your life, because you serve a God, the God who is able.
1: My
0: God is able. My God is able. Why don't you stand up and say that like you mean it? Say that like you know it is true. Say that like you know nobody can ever contradict that. Say that like you know every day, my God is able. I wake up in the morning, my God is able. I'm going during the day, my God is able.
1: Then
0: he's trying to stand in the way, my God is able. In Jesus' name we pray.
1: Jesus, come.
0: Amen.
1: Nietzsche.
0: Praise the Lord.
1: Mikpaklona.
0: Who can defeat a person like you? Who can stop the journey of a person like you? Who can kill any of the children of a person like you? Who can say you will not get married? Who can say on my dead body you will not have a child?
1: Men were so gando atavonkuo masoganji vi.
0: That's all right. If they want to die, let them die, but you are going to have your children. If they say on my dead body, if you are going to have, I say that's all right. If you want to die, you can die. But I know these people of God, you will have your own children.
1: Hey,
0: And then, you know, you are paying rent. So when somebody is sucking your money, and you are paying rent. And then you got land nearby. And then you went, you are laying the foundation. And the landlord, who wants to just be eating fat on your rent? And it's increasing it 50%, 100%. Some of them are even increasing 300%, and then they say, where did you go? Oh, I went to lay the foundation of my own house. You? You want to stop paying rent unto me on my dead body?
1: Ah,
0: if you're going to build that house, landlord, if you want to die, die. The children of God will build their own houses. They will build their own houses. I clear away every negative thing they have told you in Jesus' name. Raise up your hand. You are victorious already. Father, in the name of Jesus, I thank you, Lord, for your people today. We come on the basis of your promises.
1: And
0: Lord, we know you will not fail your children. Nobody here will be disappointed in Jesus' name.
1: And
0: I pray that great blessings will come upon them. Abundance of your benefits will come upon them. Lord, I proclaim no sickness will stay in the body of any of the children of God here in Jesus' name. All their anxiety, all the worry of the past, they are gone in Jesus' name. And those who have been having challenges and stumbling blocks against their getting married, I remove all the roadblocks in Jesus' name. And those who have been having challenges in bearing children, oh God of all possibilities, I pray miracle children will come to them in Jesus' name. Taking exam and failing, I remove that failure. And I pray that success, victory will come to your life in Jesus' name. Lord, I pray every cell in their body will receive a healing touch. Every bone, every joint, every part of their body will receive a healing touch in Jesus' name.
1: Okule do kodo po kupe te etu do kodo po ta kwaza etongo ina malando megwazo engboto to Jesus come.
0: All those negative ideas of unbelief, Lord, remove it from every mind, every brain in Jesus' name.
1: I have got my set on lepo to menace the bazaar to fill the conoy. They say to Jesus come.
0: Now your people will keep on going higher and higher, and nobody will bring them down in Jesus' name.
1: Me tule na tindo no kanto egbe plato no koi plato no koi plato agai omele mla kewa to gbede bato Jesus come.
0: Confirm your blessing upon everybody. Lord, we don't want anybody here to miss a miracle. Or to miss a testimony. Confirm the miracle upon every life. Thank you, Lord, because we know you have answered. In Jesus' name we pray. Tell my brother by your side, my sister by your side, you are blessed. And then tell you, my brother, my sister, there I too, I am blessed. That blessing will never stop in your life. Thank you and God bless you. In Jesus' name we pray.
1: To Jesus, come mi rodete.
0: A great God in heaven, Redeemer, Father, we thank you because we're here today.
1: Je daro miton loton to miton mefligo to miton minto pro mi wafi to egbe.
0: Because you kept us alive.
1: To pena wala gbe miton do gbe.
0: You kept our families alive, our wives, husbands, and children, and our loved ones.
1: Pwe do miton aso asi yopo miton meyin.
0: Lord, we pray that in this glorious day in your presence, we receive abundant blessings in Jesus' name. Open our eyes to see what we have not seen. To comprehend what we have not understood. And to know even the unknowable in Jesus' name.
1: I
0: pray, O Lord, that you grant us a gift of faith today. That this faith will work wonders in every life. That this year will be a beautiful year. A wonderful year. A miracle pad year in Jesus' name. Bless your people all over this nation, all over this continent, and beyond this continent of Africa today in Jesus' name. We thank you because we know you have answered. In Jesus' name we pray.
1: O Jesus, come me
0: God bless you. You can sit down.
1: Yes,
0: it's a joy to be together today. Is that right?
2: And
3: I pray the joy of the Lord will never stop in your life in Jesus' name. We are concluding a series today on our covenant services. And the Lord has revealed quite a lot. And normally when we come for a covenant service like this at the beginning of the year, we map out according to the promises he has given us what we expect for the year. And everything you have heard this year, you'll experience in Jesus' name. In Mark chapter 16, I'm reading from verse 15 all through to verse 20. And he said unto them, go ye to all the world and preach the gospel to every creature. He that believeth and is baptized shall be saved, but he that believeth not shall be damned.
2: And
3: signs shall follow them that believe. In my name they shall cast out devils, they shall speak with new tongues, they shall take up serpents, and if they drink any deadly thing, it shall not hurt them. They shall lay their hands on the sick, and they shall recover. So then, after the Lord had spoken these unto them, he was received up into heaven and sat on the right hand of God. And they went forth and preached everywhere, the Lord walking with them. The Lord will walk with you. Confirming the word was signs following. And everybody said,
2: amen.
3: The children of Israel experienced a lot of the miraculous supernatural things in Egypt just before they came out of that land of
2: captivity.
3: And from the time they came out until they got to the land of Canaan, they saw supernatural signs every day.
2: They
3: entered into the land of Canaan and they began to see the supernatural. And then eventually a king was appointed. And after his coronation, we discovered because that king was not a prayerful man. He was a persecutor of the innocent, and he actually concentrated on persecuting innocent David more than ruling in the kingdom of Israel. Eventually all those signs stopped. And it went on and on like that until they began to ask a question. Psalm 74:9. We see not our signs, there is no more any prophet, neither is there any among us that knoweth how long, O God, how long shall the adversary reproach?
1: Samo kande banu kwa ni afono shene to mi ma mokia, mi tonle yawe kande matin ba momende, matin to mi me reyon le, e na denso, le e na denso.
3: Shall the enemy blaspheme thy name forever?
1: Jiwe yawe, na we meglato na to vivla, we denso.
3: Thou thy hand, even thy right hand, pluck it out of thy bosom, for God is my king of old, working salvation in the midst of the earth.
1: Keto ndunuzando ni tuwe kukaka do iwe ete utuwe riedon alo tuwe do godo yedu adu silo tuwe de chekbun suan daja tuwe me buku yesu do ganjo jiwe we akolu che sonho we nuware to azon plenga ton wato
3: chen. You see, the children of Israel began to have this concern.
1: Kwe kweze tle yu ati ndo nundu mita yekame divi alo.
3: And they began to ask, what are those signs? What are the wonders? What are the miracles? They said, we see not ourselves.
1: Because
3: from the time of Moses, anywhere you saw Moses, anywhere you saw Joshua, anywhere you saw Caleb, anywhere you saw the people of God, the children of Israel, signs followed them.
1: But
3: all that stopped. And now they began to ask, what are the signs?
1: And
3: now the Lord is telling us, the time of signs and wonders, that time has come back. In Isaiah chapter 8, I'm reading from verse 18. Behold, I and the children whom the Lord has given me are for signs and for wonders in Israel from the Lord of hosts, which dwelleth in Mount Zion.
1: Da yego nyepo vire kuna mila po tina okia prona zanja woto Israel me son kuna wapale tansi kuna no so zion itoji.
3: And then he goes on to say, as and when they shall say unto you.
1: Eba domulo kuna yena dogla mi domo.
3: You know, there's some people that are thinking no more miracle.
1: Mele timbo donule kuna zanja paswa timba.
3: No more signs.
1: Kya de paswa timba.
3: No more wonders.
1: No more
3: answered prayers. This has happened to them. That has happened to them.
1: They have
3: put this solution to their problems, but this year solution has come. And so, because they're looking at the past, and they're looking at the time of Saul, and they're looking at the time of Manasseh, and then they don't see any sign, and they do not understand that the Lord has come to visit his people.
1: Therefore,
3: say unto you in verse 19, and when they shall say unto you, seek unto them that are familiar spirits, and unto wizards that peep, and that mortar, should not a people seek unto their God for the living to the dead?
1: Papa ko wodo poto wona na ye na dogla mi do mo mi di yere tin do gbegbo ododi ton le po won to eto awa do bo so to hunrun le po be ma jena gbe to ni dinji ko ye wo ye ton gudo ye to gbe ninu to chiodi.
3: There are some people that will invite you. They will say, they see something there, they see something there. You tell them, we see something greater here.
1: Mende na wa bo na wa yo wa pon lo mi to nde moto de do na ye do na so to nda ko de moto fi le ga.
3: And we're not going to go to the powers of darkness to seek any help. There is no help in there.
1: Mo mi ole mra di alo go son ko won zivlo to sina alo go ma tin to ye de o tu.
3: Help is in the Lord.
1: Alo go mi to tin to klu na me.
3: To stray away and go anywhere seeking for signs and wonders they are here.
1: Mi ma to din tan pe o soja gba dobodo ke pa sonja ko din ye tin do mi de file.
3: And you'll see them today in your life in Jesus' name.
1: Arasa mo ye to egbe to gbeza to eme to Jesu ikome.
3: Point you to the law and to the testimony. If they speak not according to this word, it is because there is no light in them.
1: Afoko to na o sin po lenu kokpo po iye madokre di oko rena iran ma tin to ye me utuwe.
3: Go back to the law and go back to the testimony. Go back to the word. Go back to the word, to the law, and to the testimony. If they speak not according to this word, it is because there is no truth and there is no light in them.
1: Goyo sele alenu kole ho joto le de. Eno ye mando. Matindo yiwande ye mando kledi eke. Begi goma to ye me utuwe.
3: Hebrews chapter 2, reading from verse 11.
1: Ebrutawe. Afawulo koto.
3: For both he that sanctifieth and they who are sanctified are all of one. For which cause he is not ashamed to call them brethren.
1: Na me to me zunwiwe po meke ye to
3: saying, I will declare thy name unto the brethren. In the midst of the church will I sing praise unto thee.
1: Look
3: at verse 13, and again, I will put my trust in him. If you will put your trust in the Lord today, you'll see wonders. Then it now says in that verse 13, and again, behold, I am the children which God has given me. What are we for? For signs and for wonders in the household of faith.
1: Edin do nko fo wea tonton ru gan o gan ru mo ga do aye go yen po vire juwe o ko yina mi le po etemitina mitina khia po te po pazon ja o po to kwe me to kwe juwe ya wetongbe.
3: Point number 1, serving the Lord and proclaiming his salvation.
1: Ko go ti ta sisen okuno po lila hulen ga etonton po.
3: Number 2, seek cured for life with protective signs. Point number 3, saving the lost through promised signs.
1: We
3: come to number 1, serving the Lord, proclaiming his salvation.
1: Chapter
3: 16 of Mark verse 15. And he said unto them, go ye into all the world, go ye into all the world, and preach the gospel to every creature. That's the gospel of salvation, so that those who are lost will be found.
1: Those
3: who are sinful will be forgiven. And those who are saved will be saved. And then it says, he that believeth and is baptized shall be saved. He wants us to so preach the gospel convincingly. And he wants us to preach the gospel faithfully. He that believeth, he decide to believe because he presented the gospel so convincingly.
1: To
3: believe what you have said because that's the word. And then it says they'll be saved. He that believeth not shall be damned. The Lord has sent you to do it. You will do it.
1: Anaso basi.
3: Acts chapter 17, verse 14.
1: Walota fotonu kwawe. Afoton wiene.
3: I have given them thy word, and the world has hated them.
1: Nyagona hoto ye, but I also bewana ye juanta foton kwawe.
3: Why has he given us his word? Number one, for our personal benefit. Number two, our neighbor's benefit. Number one, for personal benefit. Because he has given us the word. Have you got the word? Have you believed? How many of us have believed and you have been baptized in water? Can I see your hand? You've been baptized in water after believing. Praise the
1: Lord.
3: He that believeth and is baptized shall be saved. He that believeth not shall be damned. Now he has given us the word so that number one, we believe and we're baptized in water, and then we begin to live a righteous life, a renewed life, a redeemed life, and then we're saved. And now for the benefit of other people, we're to give that same word, preach that same word unto other people so that they can be saved. And it says, because they are not of the world, even as I'm not of the world. Verse 15, I pray not that thou shouldest take them out of the world, but that thou shouldest keep them from the evil. If you have received the word, the Lord will keep you from evil. On your way, he'll clear all the evil away from you in Jesus' name. It says, in verse 16, they are not of the world, even as I'm not of the world. Sanctify them through thy truth. Thy word is truth. As thou hast sent me into the world, even so have I also sent them into the world. See what the Lord Jesus is saying. It says there is an identification between the Christian and Christ, between the believer and Christ whom we believe.
1: It
3: said, as the Father has sent you into the world, even so as he sent us into the world. If you know what Christ has come to do in the world, then you will know what we're supposed to do. Why then was he sent into the world? A great question. A question you need to think about, because it is the answer to that question that will show you why you are still here in the world. We're looking at Luke chapter 19, verse 10. For the Son of Man is come to seek and to save that which was lost. And if the Father has sent us as well, for the same reason, for the same purpose, why he sent the Lord Jesus Christ, it must be so that sinners will be saved. We're looking at John chapter 3 from verse 17. For God sent not his son into the world to condemn the world, but that the world through him might be saved. I want you to look at the way you spend the major part of your time. And where you spend the major part of your money. And the way you spend the major part of everything that you have.
1: And
3: so that sinners will be saved. That's why the Father sent the Lord. And that's why the Lord has sent us.
1: He says
3: that 17, for God sent not his son into the world to condemn the world, but that the world through him might be saved.
1: And that the Lord has sent us.
3: He that believeth on him is not condemned, but he that believeth not is condemned already, because he has not believed in the name of the only begotten Son of God. Matthew chapter 1, we're reading verse 21. And she shall bring forth his son, and thou shalt call his name, what's the name? Jesus, for he shall save his people from their sins. And the Lord is saying, if we're going to serve him and serve him aright, what we need to do is to do what Jesus Christ came to do in this world. John chapter 20 verse 21. They said Jesus to them again, peace be unto you. As my Father hath sent me, even so have I also so send I you.
1: To Jesus over the
3: why are we sent and what are we to tell the world when we go to the people of the world? Well, to tell them that Jesus Christ is the Savior. That salvation is in Christ. Acts of the Apostles chapter 10 verse 43. To him give all the prophets witness that through his name whosoever believeth in him shall receive remission of sins. All the prophets give testimony that Christ is the Savior. There is no forgiveness, no redemption through anyone except through the Lord Jesus Christ. That's why we're not ashamed of this gospel. We're going to declare, proclaim, and preach this gospel everywhere we go. And sinners are going to turn to the Lord in Jesus' name. In Romans chapter 1, I'm reading from verse 14. I am debtor both to the Greeks and to the barbarians, both to the wise and to the unwise. So, as much as in me is, I am ready to preach the gospel to you that are that room also.
1: Yes, one hot of a glacile progla, a comasse belegla, nunu et tole progla, unvinole, molet to orange men yakogla, nado, yakotongla, mio metito, lomulega.
3: He had preached the gospel in many places, and I said, I'm going to Rome, I'm going to preach the word of God unto them, and we say, we are ready to.
1: Ekola, when I beg one fee, poke, put a divia, minasa, when I beloy, lomunga, bemioso gandra, mumbe, miola, dai.
3: In your office, you'll preach the gospel.
1: Pas on patrouille, and allow when I be.
3: On the road, you'll preach the gospel.
1: Allo, rojan allow when I be.
3: In the taxis, you'll preach the gospel.
1: To motto, men allow when I be.
3: In the train, you'll preach the gospel.
1: To told you, met your people, men allow when I be.
3: In the community, you'll preach the gospel.
1: To court, we'll let men allow when I be.
3: In hospitals, you'll preach the gospel.
1: To do, to will and allow when I be.
3: In prisons, you'll preach the gospel. Anywhere you find somebody that needs to know about life eternal, about going to heaven through the Lord Jesus Christ, you and I, we shall preach the gospel in Jesus' name.
1: In verse 16,
3: for I am not ashamed of the gospel of Christ. It is the power of God unto salvation, unto everyone that believeth, to the Jew first and also to the Greek. Looking at 1 Corinthians chapter 9, and we're reading from verse 16. But though I preach the gospel, I have nothing to glory of, for necessity is laid upon me. Yea, woe is unto me if I preach not the gospel.
1: Then
3: in verse 19, for though I be free from all men, yet have I made myself servant unto all, that I might gain the more.

0: tibọ pé mẹ susule ona those who are midday to Jesu yin come.
1: That's why it says even though I'm free from all men, yet have I made myself servant unto all, that I might gain them all.
0: Bẹ́ẹ̀ tí wọ́n lọ léyìn tẹ́lẹ̀ mẹ́ lẹ́kànnì sọ́ngbẹ́ tọ́lẹ̀ pọ́de gan tún yẹn dédó bá ti mẹ́ gbọ́ngàn mẹ́ pópónà máa dọ́dọ̀ àlè fúlé tán.
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1: And to them that are without law, as without law, being not without law to God, but under the law to Christ, that I might gain them that are under the law.
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1: He said, when I go to the Gentiles who don't have the Mosaic law, I'm not going to do anything that will repel them, that will turn them away from the gospel. I will deny myself. I will do whatever it takes so that these people will see, here is a representative of Christ. I pray God will make us the same in Jesus' name.
0: And
1: you know, there are some people, they feel that is a sinner that doesn't have any grace, that will deny himself of something if he wants the gospel preached. No, we are the people that have the grace of God. And because we have the grace of God, you want to deny yourself of whatever it is, so that you'll not be a hindrance to the people that need to get saved. And then it says in verse 22, to the weak, became I as weak, that I might gain the weak.
0: Made
1: all things to all men, that I might by all means save some.
0: Èmi ló bá sí ònú pópó gan mẹ́pó gbẹ́tọ́lẹ̀ pọ́nà yẹn tó ònú pópó mẹ́kúnlẹ̀ pẹ́ẹ́dé gan.
1: And this I do for the gospel's sake, that I might be partaker thereof with you.
0: Náà wọ́n dàgbé tán tó ẹ̀yẹ́ tó ẹ̀kẹ́ wà náà yẹn ní tó yín mi má tọ́tò ẹ̀mẹ̀kẹ́mi.
1: And I pray God will give us the same heart in Jesus' name.
0: Mo sọ kó dẹjọ́ náà ìkàdùn pọ́lọ́ mi gan to Jesu yin come.
1: I will have the same attitude and the same commitment and the same consecration, so that anywhere we find ourselves this year, we'll be preaching the gospel.
0: Minati ndo ayaka do kuro somo mende de jo do kuro somo mende clan do vo do kuro somo mbafle kwele mimo mende te to kwe melo minala wenda gbe.
1: Acts of the Apostles chapter 8, and we're looking at verse 4.
0: Walo ta shiaton afwetu ene.
1: Therefore they that were scattered abroad, what did they do? They went everywhere preaching the word. That's what we're going to do this year, because that's what the Lord has commissioned us to do.
0: That
1: he has commanded us to do. And whatever it is, if you're a believer, that we go everywhere preaching the gospel, and we are going to do it so effectively, many people will come to know the Lord in their multitudes, in their great numbers, in
0: Jesus' name.
1: We're coming to point number 2, secured for life with protective signs. The signs and the wonders that protect. The signs and the wonders that preserve. The signs and the wonders that promote. The signs and the wonders that make us secure in the Lord. And he says what Jesus Christ told his own disciples.

0: that as you go obeying me, as you go preaching the gospel, then he says protective signs, preserving signs, will follow the believers. And this year, the signs will follow us in Jesus' name. In Mark 16:17, and these signs shall follow them that do what? That is why you need to specialize in believing the Lord. Whatever else you've been thinking about, that you'll say whatever it is, I'm going to believe. And as you believe, signs and wonders will follow. And these signs shall follow them that believe. In my name, they shall cast out devils. They shall speak with new tongues. They shall take up serpents. And if you drink any deadly thing, that he said, it's not that you deliberately do that. No Christian is going to want to commit suicide. But if accidentally, you didn't know, accidentally, mistakenly, you drink any deadly thing, the Lord will preserve your life. Because the number of your days will fulfill in Jesus' name.
1: Now, so as that to let up in a gandhi.
0: If they drink any deadly thing, it shall not hurt them, and they shall lay their hands on the seed. What will happen? They shall recall. So then, after the Lord had spoken these unto them, he was received up into heaven and sat on the right hand of God.
1: As
0: we analyze all this, we know that the Lord is saying we're secured throughout our lives. But remember, it's as they go, in obedience to the great commission that the Lord has given unto us, that is when the signs will follow. In Luke 10, I'm reading from verse 17. And the 70 returned again with joy, saying, Lord, even the devils are subject unto us through thy name.
1: Yo mekande gbalezo lego pa ajije podo mo okluna yera o vile yin me me glorla mi to yin to we me.
0: If you believe that, it will be true in your life.
1: Yes, na yise ina nungbo to gbeza to we me.
0: That any devil, any demon, any attack, any evil power that tries to confront you, you're going to overcome them in Jesus' name.
1: Do won gbe ma wele to aze won totan ina di olukun so we anagba waye ta lu to eji to Jesu yin come.
0: And he said unto them, I beheld Satan as lightning fall from heaven. Behold, I give unto you power.
1: Eso do gan aye do yin mo satan di abi fleson olon ja ida yego yen na che mi.
0: This year, what do you have? And everywhere we go, all those evil parts will dry up.
1: Yeah.
0: And it says, behold, I give unto you power to tread on serpents and scorpions, will march on them.
1: Yeah.
0: The serpents and the scorpions, they will not crawl in our body. They will not crawl in our mind. They will not derange or disturb our brain. Serpents and scorpions will not be in your brain.
1: They
0: will not be in your heart.
1: They
0: will not be in your body.
1: They
0: will not be in your blood system. Where will they be? I said, where will they be? That's what Jesus said, and that's what will happen. He says, they shall tread on serpents and scorpions. And over what kind of power now? How much of the power of the enemy? 100% all of them, this year we are victorious. And that victory is already coming to our lives in Jesus' name. Over all the power of the enemy, and nothing shall by any means hurt you.
1: But the work can't turn left.
0: Whether you are in the valley or in the mountain, in the village or in the city, whether you are with friends or with enemies, for the people that love you, those are lucky people. The people that love you are lucky people, because he that blesses you, God will bless. But he that curses you, I pity those people, those enemies unfortunate. I said those enemies unfortunate. Whether you are with friends or with enemies, no matter what they do, it says nothing shall the enemies hurt you in Jesus' name. Let me stand in this, rejoice not that the spirits are subject unto you, but rather rejoice because your names are written in heaven.
1: No
0: evil will come your way in Jesus' name.
1: According
0: to Acts of the Apostles chapter 8, read from verse 4 again. Therefore, they that were scattered abroad went everywhere preaching the word. Verse 5, then Philip went down to the city of Samaria and preached Christ unto them.
1: After I when Philip to Samaria to
0: and the people was one accord give heed unto the things which Philip spake, hearing and seeing the miracles which he did. Because
1: unto
0: the apostles that did miracles in those early days, all the people that went for the went in the power of the Lord, miracles follow them. In all our districts this year, there have been miracles. For unclean spirits crying with loud voice came out of many that were possessed with them, and many taken with palsies, and that were lame were healed.
1: Now, Biba Mawele, you belededo, Aquadobo Tosomesusulajire, Hele, Gopromesu, Eaukuzongle, Potokulapo, Ejaganga.
0: In the stage, and there was what? Great, great, great joy in that city.
1: Afosha ton to eterejo eterejo ma bibito kia ayaje da khoso tito to da khola me
0: something already
1: to jodo te diri o.
0: And this is the year of the power of the Holy Ghost in our church.
1: Eso yo khwe khwe gbo we toto agun mi ton me.
0: Acts of the Apostles chapter 2, I'm reading from verse 4.
1: Walata we afoto ene.
0: It says and they were all filled with the Holy Ghost and began to speak with other tongues as the Spirit gave them utterance.
1: Ra yo me ko so gona gbigbo wiwe ko so se ogbede boyi to to kholo di kedle gbigbo na ye ogbedo.
0: And then in verse 38, Peter said unto them, repent and be baptized every one of you in the name of Jesus Christ for the remission of sins, and ye shall receive the gift of the Holy Ghost.
1: Afa kande we awe Peter so dogla ye no mo mi le vojo na ye so baptize do podo po mi ton to yin Jesus Christ me na le fe nyina do ton mi re na so mo ni na gbo mi we ton yi.
0: For the promise is unto you and to your children and to them that are far off, even as many as the Lord our God shall call.
1: Now pagbe ran mi we podo ran vi mi ton le ran me sare okuna jiwe yawe mi ton na yo le.
0: Do you remember another promise the Lord Jesus has given us there when he said these signs shall follow them that believe?
1: They are suffering the podo pagbe na mi le me do ya le we na khodo me yi.
0: Number one, in my name they cast out devils. Number two, it says they will speak with new tongues. It says if they drink any deadly sin, it shall not hurt them.
1: The
0: poison will kill you.
1: You
0: will be able to destroy your life. Your hand on that sin in the name of Jesus, the power of the Lord will transform every poison in that place, and then your life will be secured and saved and protected and preserved in
1: Jesus' name.
0: We're looking at 2 Kings chapter 4, verse 39. And one went out into the field to gather herbs, that's vegetable, and found a wild vine, and gathered thereof the wild gods, a slapful, and came and shed them into the pot of pottage, for they knew them not. This was accidental. It wasn't something that he did deliberately, saying, I want to test the power of God. This was just through their ignorance, because they knew them not. In verse 40, so they poured out for the men to eat, and it came to pass as they were eating of the pottage that they cried out and said, O thou man of God, there is death in the pot.
1: Afakande to me mowe ye konje gbonuna dawe ule na dodo iso wa jole ye to dudu son upada lome we ye dawa lele bodoma ome jiwe ya wetoye okuti to zen lome ye masoso gandu so amen.
0: It was poisonous.
1: Okuwe.
0: And Jesus now gives us in the New Testament, he says, if you eat any deadly thing, it shall not hurt them.
1: Jesus ka do pagbon dale nu yo mi do ne pe no mi dunde de do adi e mana gbe awu na mi.
0: And these people didn't know, and they cooked something that was poisonous.
1: Mele masonyu mboe dao mande, de dua dibno hume.
0: And they began to feel it immediately. And they said, oh man of God, there is death in the pot, but, and they could not eat thereof.
1: But teji teji ye nye wo dan kwa lo me jowe toye. Oh, okuti do zeme. Iba do zekan biba.
0: Verse 41. And he said, then bring meal. And he cast it into the porch and said, pour out for the people that they may eat. And there was no harm in the porch.
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0: In Zechariah chapter 2. I am reading now from verse 3.
1: Zechariah tawe. Afato kyante we.
0: And behold, the angel that talked with me went forth, and another angel went out to meet him, and said unto him, run, speak to this young man, saying, Jerusalem shall be inhabited as towns without walls for the multitude of men and cattle
1: therein. Jerusalem na non di to pe ville mati odoko mo gege gbe to le po pe kan ni le po to
0: ali
1: to
0: me membership
1: kona ga gunvi mi to le so deji.
0: In verse 5, for I, says the Lord, will be unto her a wall of fire round about.
1: Afa to to na ye we okun no do na ye ni ado mi o ton de gla le do pe pro ye ma so yin gigo.
0: Of a great miracle the Lord said is surround us with fire.
1: Hey, nunja utere do ile na le zwa do mi oto ta do le do mi pe.
0: He will be that fire, and no evil will be able to penetrate and come to hurt or harm us in Jesus' name.
1: Ona so yo mi olodo yin ande pe manaso ga gbla o na mi to Jesu yin come.
0: For I, says the Lord, will be unto high one of fire round about, and will be the glory in the midst of her.
1: Na yin ado mi oto de gla le do pe pro yen na so yin gigo to gbagbla e ton me.
0: Verse 8, for thus says the Lord of hosts, after the glory as he sent me unto the nations that spoilt you, for he that touches you touches the apple of his eye.
1: Afosha to tona lewo klo na wapa le tondo to gigo logo do ewo ko do mi gla kotage mi gble le de na ewo ke do alo mingo tala zinu kwe to tongo.
0: And that's why we know that this year the Lord will protect everyone of us.
1: Kwezo mi yokwe melo kuna dawachon lo kuro po miton le tonji.
0: But going back to Mark chapter 16 verse 20.
1: Kwa mal kutato jale mal kutafoto nukuro pa foto kuto me.
0: Wait for. I want you to notice that word.
1: Yes, Satan Jack Bolin Pyro Bego.
0: You see in verse 15, he said, go.
1: Have a photo of me, Tombo.
0: You have the testimony now.
1: But meet no kun divide.
0: The people that obeyed the Lord in going and taking the gospel to every creature, those are the people that are going to receive the blessing. We're going to receive the blessing.
1: Yes, tonight, baby, Labo Tombo, you let no more donalay. You also got me nothing to.
0: And he went forth and preached everywhere, the Lord walking with them and confirming the word of signs following.
1: Yes, Satan Jagbonu Yibo to Yaholo, not to see Popo Grunta to Azawa, Yabuza to Holo, Renlo, to Gagbo Capo,
0: and Jacob Dali, verse 4.
1: While at a shat on a friend,
0: therefore, they that was scattered abroad, give me the next word, where church everywhere preaching the word.
1: Eni a o tu yege ye vuvun pe to ipopo ibo doko ibo de gonami gunuche o ye ko
0: ko lo sada. Then Philip was the word. Do you see here is the word which
1: when Philippi ho gbo ta mo fine eyi iyi logo to wa fun da unojo
0: as the word, that's why the signs follow them.
1: Le ye yi eni wa ki apa so nja ko kodo ye.
0: So Philip went down to the city of Samaria and preached the gospel unto them, and the people with one accord gave heed unto those things which Philip spake.
1: When were Philip jete you to the Samaria to me bula klesi kla ye agunda kule so ya irado to to ko Philip to di dogo it was is able so as o ke apa so
0: ya le mo the miracles which he did, and for unclean spirits crying with loud voice came out of many that were possessed with them, and many taking with palsies and that were lame were healed, and there was great joy in that place.
1: Ye to si sebo so to ki apa so nda wule kumo na ngbigo ma wele yo gbele redo akwa do bo ton son metu so reji ye kale go kuro metu so re akwa zon wele po segun lepo yegan zon gbo na ye yaje da akwa so titu to da akwa lo me.
0: Please understand, the power follows the people that go in obedience to the word of the Lord.
1: Jale modona e mo kono kodo ye te do lebo se tununa bedide lo.
0: Looking at Acts of the Apostles chapter 11 from verse 19.
1: Wale ta wulo pa fo ko wulo ko.
0: Now they which were scattered abroad upon the persecution that arose about Stephen traveled as far as Phoenicia and Antioch, preaching the word to none, but unto the Jews only.
1: Ye ye vukwe na kome kenre sambon se fa enton dalile zizon li ye fine ke po ke blu po pancho a kupo dalile mando ye ho ho lo tong la mende vole kba tabong la jo le kede.
0: And some of them were men of Cyprus and Cyrene, which when they were come to Antioch spake unto the Grecians, preaching the Lord Jesus, and the hand of the Lord was with them.
1: O mende le son ye me o me son ke blu spo sile ne po na ye je Antioch ye me do la gle kile ye to ye ko Jesu okuno tondo alokun to so ti po ye po so ka o me suzu ton yi se amoye.
0: And a great number believed and turned unto the Lord.
1: So ka me suzu ton yi se bo so le to okuno de
0: went up proclaiming the Jesus dead on the cross of Calvary.
1: Ye tombo la la klesi kuto Calvary.
0: And he did not die for himself, he died for the sins of the whole world.
1: E ma so kun ndi amekun na nyando ayon gbe lo blame so
0: will call upon the name of the Lord and believe on the Lord, that person will be saved.
1: Me gbe na so da kwa yo bra yi se ina kwen me mo ko ton ga.
0: We look in at chapter 14 of Acts from verse 1.
1: Ala ta wi na fo ton tita.
0: And it came to pass in Iconium that they what? They went.
1: E so ajo to Iconi yo me awele iwate ye so po yi.
0: And every time they go like that, in the strength of the Lord, the power of the Lord, signs and wonders always followed. Both together into the synagogue of the Jews, and so speak that a great multitude, both of the Jews also, and also the Gentiles of the Greeks,
1: believed.
0: But the unbelieving Jews turned all the Gentiles, made their minds evil affected against the brethren.
1: She bad you my son left, cosile bosorin, come yet on bled on mesunu, eulago.
0: Time therefore approach thee, speaking boldly in the Lord, which gave testimony unto the word of his grace, and granted what? Signs and wonders to be done by their hands.
1: When zoye no fine robo to hold to kun me mandibu me to kun de na ho ojo mi o etantan o so to te ba si azan ria ton ko azan ja ko wa ba lo ye ton me.
0: And this year is the year of obedience.
1: Bo ko mi so yo ko eton ti de ton
0: to claim the word of the Lord, and that proclamation will bring the power of the Almighty God upon the people we go to minister to.
1: Ila ho jo we tun bo ko la ke ku lo jo ton wa me de mi re. again. Lole.
0: Acts of the Apostles chapter 16, from verse 16.
1: Walota fotonu kulu pa fotonu fotonu kulu po.
0: And it came to pass as we went.
1: Eso ajole mi jei.
0: Even there are some people, they just they see built somewhere and they are expecting the saints to follow. No.
1: Aye gundele ina se to fili po to kwe itulegbe. Santo lukulu kiapa zonja po la la o.
0: This has to move from region to region, from state to state, and from nation to nation, from community to community, from place to place.
1: Lea to tito son legion je legion son katere je katere vo son beta mbio beta de vo me kiapa zonja o po da po
0: de. If you go like that, then as you move on, then the signs will follow.
1: Lea to yipene wa kiapa zonja o po da to iho do we.
0: Chapter 16 verse 16 of Acts, and it came to pass as we went to prayer, a certain damsel possessed with a spirit of divination met us, which brought her masters much gain by so saying.
1: While at our photo group, I have a photo group, so I jolly me, Jo, the GVU, 18 dog about Dutcher, Tonde, me, me, no, you, Dutcher, dog, and let's swana. Now, Kuna, it on law.
0: And the same followed Paul and us and cried, saying, these men are the servants of the Most High God, which show unto us the way of salvation. She did many days, but Paul being grieved turned and said unto the Spirit, I command thee. Paul said, I command thee in the name of Jesus Christ to come out of her. What happened? And it came out the same hour.
1: It was a while for us, so she back home and blame. Come Paul ton gbele eso lebo do ran gbigbo lodo mo yen de gbedo we Paul etewa e de gbedo gbigbo lo to yin Jesu Christ ton me na do to sango etejo eso ton to jiredo pone me
0: power will follow every one of us in Jesus name
1: asan ta ko ton da khodo mi to Jesu yin ko me
0: Acts chapter 19 verse 8
1: wala ta foto nu ko ene afoshe ton
0: and went into the synagogue and spake boldly for the space of 3 months, disputing and persuading the things concerning the kingdom of God.
1: Eso is nangogu mebo so ito dido do do kongo oson aton eto kwa ido jwe boso to meplongo do onore yi akolu jwe we tontonko.
0: But when divers were had it and believed not but spake evil of that way before the multitude, it departed from them and separated the disciples disputing daily in the school of Montaranus.
1: Shiba wole na mendele to yeme yi si sieto to li veto bo to tanu dodo ali holo go to agunda holo nuko e yi san ye de fo klam nuko to le do vo bo so to fo jade oko ikbe sa gbe sa
0: and to le wame continued by the space of 2 years so that all they that dwelt in Asia heard the word of the Lord Jesus both Jews and Greeks.
1: Ewa to yi yi kwa kwe awe nko samamba o mere tito azia lepo seho jesu okuno tonju lepo lek lepo.
0: What's the result of that?
1: Tawen tato etan.
0: They have done what the Lord told them to do.
1: Yo wano okuno de bunendo yeni wala.
0: Verse 11, and God wrought what kind of miracles? Special miracles by the hand of Paul.
1: Chiwe awe sogbon alo Paul to mewa ete azan jia awe gbon vode susu.
0: I have obeyed the Lord this year miracles which we have never seen or will see.
1: Dato to sena okuno to kwe me abunda da makoma kwa we anamo.
0: Signs and wonders we never heard about will hear about them in Jesus name.
1: Ya kwa zonja kuma kose kuto kwa ntale to kwa minamu mlazo se to kwa kwa mito me to Jesus mito me.
0: And his body were brought unto the seed and cashes or aprons and the diseases departed from them and the evil spirits what did they do went out of them.
1: So mambo ye to duku kavi vante yi son agbazare tongowa azantole de azanto yi son yego bibonyina kanle soto tito son yego.
0: Come back to Mark chapter 16, we're looking at verse 19.
1: Gowa Marku tafotonu kulu pavoko weruko.
0: So after the Lord had spoken unto them, he was received up into heaven and he sat on the right hand of God.
1: Mwa kwenye na kuro Jesu dawoga yego do yeyi soyi agabia unome sasen to alusilo ìwé àwòtọ́mẹ.
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0: Who is he that condemned? It is Christ that died, yea, rather, that is risen again, who is even at the right hand of God, who also does what? Maketh intercession for us.
1: Meanwhile, we to weble do meklisi, we ome koku nungbo ye nikudo, ke yeso zetite me eti yirotua, adusila diwe ya we tome, we te wanami, boto veve nami, ga, ga.
0: Do you know that this year, as you go about doing the work of God and doing the will of God, Jesus will make intercession for you. And because the Lord will be praying for you, all these signs and all these wonders and all these miracles that the Lord has promised, they will be yours in Jesus' name.
1: In
0: some night around, from this one, he that dwelleth in the secret place of the Most High shall abide under the shadow of the Almighty. I will say of the Lord, he is my refuge and my fortress, my God, in him will I trust.
1: Sure,
0: he shall deliver thee from the snare of the fowler. From the midst of pestilence, he shall cover thee with his feathers, under his wings shalt thou trust.
1: True
0: shall be thy shield and thy buckler. Thou shalt not be afraid for the terror by night, nor for the arrow that flies by day, nor for the pestilence that walketh in darkness, nor for the destruction that wasteth at noonday.
1: Thousands
0: shall fall at thy side,
1: and 10,000
0: at thy right hand. It shall not come nigh thee. Only with thine eyes shalt thou behold and see the reward of the wicked. Because thou hast made the Lord, even the Lord which is my refuge, even the Most High thy habitation. There shall no evil befall thee. Neither shall any plague come near thy dwelling. They shall give his angels charge over thee to keep thee in all thy ways. They shall bear thee up in their hands, lest thou dash thy foot against his stone. Thou shalt tread upon the lion and the adder. The lion and the dragon shalt thou trample on the feet. Because he has set his love upon me. Therefore, when I deliver him, the Lord will deliver you. I will set him on high because he has known my name. He shall call upon me and I will answer him. I will be with him in trouble. I will deliver him and I will honor him. Tell me the rest. With long life will he satisfy me, and he will show me his salvation. salvation.
1: Kunukia de bonku to namase. Obega wanyai do pe kone.
0: This year the Lord is calling us to service.
1: We mekun to miyo to si lezako.
0: Service we have a security. It's in that security we have the signs and wonders.
1: To si sin la me minat no fi betado. To fi betado la minat mo asukia kwa zonja okote.
0: Behold, I and the children whom the Lord has given me are for signs and for wonders in Israel, says the Lord.
1: Da ye go nye po vie, kronna mi le po mitna khia, pa zonja oko, to Israel me, we okru na do.
0: And talk to the Lord.
1: Fonda for to eji, doko na okru na.
0: Prepare yourself for the signs and the wonders coming upon you this year.
1: Bula da na do na khia pa zonja oko, ina wa jiwe to kwe me.
0: The power that will flow, the glory that will come.
1: Ki gode na wa.
0: Tell the Lord, this is what I know. I'm getting ready.
1: Pray me lo inyu enta weda yi.
0: Getting ready serving the Lord.
1: Na weda na do se okru na.
0: Proclaiming his salvation.
1: Na do la kulenga eto.
0: Go to all the world and preach the gospel to every creature. You commit your life to the Lord this year.
1: Na do ya ikon le ikon membo la wun agbuna beto le ikpo. Yezu beto da lo mina okru na.
0: In Jesus' name we pray.
1: To Jesu ni kome mi khodete.
0: I thought you were saying, amen.
1: Nyela milando ni che kuyo yo metona mibo ni che.
0: Today, signs and wonders will come into your life.
1: Egbe ki apa zonja opuna wa beza to
0: ime. Will never be the same again in Jesus' name.
1: Among Bachelor Paroclogic Bedeba, so Jesu, you come
0: out now. Everybody is bowed and eyes closed.
1: Yan Conan and Divide, but Ponemiroco, but do come to
0: a chance.
1: You are not judge away.
0: This is a good chance for you to have eternal life.
1: Ewen, judge a Dakon and other Tindok Baroco,
0: for you to be saved.
1: I end up of Langa,
0: you will not be among the damned.
1: I'm asking to make a play where do la man.
0: As bowed and eyes closed, it's very simple. It's just to say, yes, Lord. I believe he died for me. Then you are saved.
1: Mele koni mi nko do ko do ebu awugbao ana kenro kru no mi la kuna mi braise en kula we gan.
0: Very simple. I pray nobody will reject this salvation.
1: Ebu awugbao detendo kunde man pe kun gan eda yi.
0: And you want to take that step of believing on the Lord Jesus Christ right now.
1: Nyaza for zero divie na do wa kru no de.
0: You never give your life to the Lord Jesus Christ. Wherever you are, you just raise up your hand. I want to pray a special prayer with you.
1: Ama gozek bezatu na klesi da ifede atinte. Tell her to do aga. Na kule gbonvode na we.
0: God bless you. Thank you very much.
1: Yora dona lonele mi wanu ba.
0: Today a new change is coming.
1: Fegbe lo di yo yo de be.
0: Do you believe the Lord?
1: Be ayo kuna se.
0: Say I believe.
1: Do anya ise.
0: That Jesus died for me.
1: Da Jesu kunami.
0: I believe that Jesus took my sins away.
1: Nya isa Jesu benya to cheleyi.
0: I believe that as I come to Christ, he will not turn me away.
1: Nya isa de wa klesi de e mana gbe mi dai.
0: The salvation from Christ comes to me right now.
1: Kulenga so klesi de wa nya de divie.
0: Amen. Lay your hand on your chest and raise up the other hand as a sign of surrender to the Lord.
1: Have
0: in the name of Jesus.
1: You
0: have declared the gospel that Jesus died for the sinner. Take their sins away. Take their punishment away. Take their condemnation away. That peace will come to their heart. Justification will come to them. They will never be the same again in Jesus' name.
1: Ye manak bacha lokparu kolojiba to Jesu ikome.
0: I pray right now as you give them the peace of believing. I pray their name will enter to the book of life.
1: Do dejo dado jago na yepo kome fakbo onyetem jago betome.
0: Thank you Lord because I knew you are answered.
1: Mido kwa njia kusio kluna.
0: In Jesus' name we pray.
1: Jesu nye kome.
0: Amen. Now, believers, this is the year of signs and wonders.
1: If you believe,
0: you'll see the glory of God. In every house, in every family, signs and wonders.
1: Among
0: daddy and mommy in the family, signs and wonders. In the group, in the district, in the region, in the state, everywhere, signs and wonders in Jesus' name. And the reason for clapping will never stop in your life. Why don't you
1: raise
0: up your hand for the sons and the wonders? Father, in the name of Jesus. We glorify you because of what you have said this year. It's going to be a year of signs and wonders. A year of miracles. A year of power. A year of the supernatural. And I pray you do it for everyone in Jesus' name. Lord, I pray anyone sick there, I command that sickness vanish away in Jesus' name. Any mountain of incurable disease there, whatever the name of that incurable disease, whatever mountain of sickness is your body, I command right now, come out in Jesus' name. Any demonic affliction, any demonic attack, I command that affliction, that attack, get out in Jesus' name. Lord, I pray this year there is no blindness again. Every dry cheek will blossom. Every dry cheek will bring out fruit. I command that blindness in any family here, get out in Jesus' name. And I pray I receive miracle children for all those families in Jesus' name. And those who have been healed by one thing or the other and they have not been able to get marriage, Lord, there's nothing too hard for you. With our God, all things are possible. You are the creator of the heaven and the earth, and nothing shall be too hard for you.
1: HIV/AIDS,
0: you are going.
1: Sida,
0: epilepsy, you are going.
1: I think we are doing the best we can.
0: Tuberculosis, you are going.
1: My way, bye-bye, is we
0: can. Any hindrance in the way of the people of God getting married, you are leaving today. Every curse and every yoke you are breaking today in Jesus' name. And those who are jobless, oh Lord, even at this time, there's nothing difficult for you. In this time of famine, oh Lord, I pray there be feasting of fruitfulness for the people of God in Jesus' name.
1: Miracle
0: of provision. Miracle of protection. Miracle of power.
1: Azonja Kurota.
0: Miracle of healing.
1: Soja Zembata.
0: Miracle of deliverance.
1: Azonja Tundo Teta.
0: Miracle signs of wonders.
1: Yakodo Azonja.
0: Everyone in Jesus' name.
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3: Praise the Lord.
1: Mi pa klona.
3: Rise up as we pray together.
1: Fonda fojina mi ni kode dopo.
3: Heavenly Father, we thank you for your love that sent Jesus Christ, your only begotten Son.
1: O ta olotan mi dope na Jesu Christ, wa yin mi tole na Jesu Christ na do wa.
3: To this world of sin and suffering.
1: Na do wa iran, nyina dopo iya ton po he
3: me. To come and suffer and sacrifice for us so we can be saved.
1: Na do wa iri do sa.
3: And we thank you, Lord, for the grace that brings us. The mercy that brings us. The love eternal that sought and found us and brought us into the kingdom.
1: And
3: thank you, Lord, for the love you have planted in the heart of everyone that actually knows you as Father and knows Jesus as Lord and Savior. We pray, Lord, that your love will flow through us to everyone around us in Jesus' name.
1: That,
3: Lord, as the love is flowing into our hearts from heaven, that same love will flow out, and then people will know that we actually belong to you in Jesus' name. We know that there is no sin in any heart that the love of Jesus could not erase. And
1: there
3: is no sin that is so great and so deep in sin that he cannot save. And as Lord, you are willing to save everyone, I pray that we will stretch our hearts and hands to you, and those who are not born again will be saved in Jesus' name.
1: And
3: after we are saved, there is no hurt.
1: No pain.
3: The love of God within us cannot overflow. Lord, we pray there will be no bitterness in anyone. No hatred in anyone. All that comes through us will be love flowing to everyone around in Jesus' name.
1: Lord, we pray
3: that your power will also rest upon us and this love will flow. Lord, let it flow. In Jesus' mighty name we pray.
1: To Jesus, daroni kome we mi kudete.
3: We're looking at John chapter 15. I'm reading from verse 8 all through to verse 16. John.
1: Juanu tachia ta foton. Nagezo foton shiaton kakawai foton ukun aton.
3: Herein is my Father glorified, that ye bear much fruit. So shall ye be my disciples.
1: To eme we ye pagigona utoshete. Dominique, resistant, susumo, and mule, and so you, no clotter.
3: As the Father has loved me, so have I loved you. Continue ye in my love.
1: Keep
3: my commandments. Ye shall abide in my love, even as I have kept my Father's commandments and abide in his love. These things have I spoken unto you, that my joy may remain in you, that your joy might be full.
1: Verse
3: 12, this is my commandment, that ye love one another as I have loved you.
1: For we are waiting to send you dominion you wanna me no so you delay nye wanna me do.
3: Greater love has no man than this, that a man lay down his life for his friends. Here, my friends, if you do whatsoever I command you. Henceforth I call you not servants, for the servant knoweth not what his Lord doeth, but I have called you friends, for all things that I have heard of my Father I have made known unto you.
1: Ye have not chosen me,
3: but I have chosen you and ordained you that you should go and bring forth fruit, and that your fruit shall remain. That whatsoever you shall ask of the Father in my name, he may give it you. May the Lord bless the reading of his word. You'll find in verse 8, which is the first verse we read, and in verse 16, which is the last verse we read, you'll find the first fruit. So then the Lord is asking for fruit. And in between those two verses, that is verse 8 and verse 16, it talks about an important fruit, which is love.
1: Look
3: at verse 9. As the Father has loved me, so have I loved you. Continue ye my love.
1: And now
3: he singles out an important fruit, which is love. He tells us in verse 10, if ye keep my commandments, ye shall abide in my love. It tells us that that love is talking about is not sentimental. And it's not an emotional love. It's a love that is deep rooted in our will. A will to follow the word of God as he has given us. Then he tells us in verse 12 that that love is not a kind of love that is just hanging in the air. It will be flowing to another person's life and touching another one. Looking at verse 12, it says, this is my commandment, that ye love one another as I have loved you. It says the motive of your remaining in the body is that you love one another. And then he tells us the measure of that love, as I have loved one another. And immediately he tells us about his love. In verse 13, he said, greater love has no man than this, that a man laid down his life for his friends. And that means then, in these chapters, that is 14, 15, 16, 17, he's talking about his friends. He's talking about the people that he loved and the people who love him. He said, ye are my friends, gives all the condition. If you do whatsoever I do what? Command you. The people that just crawl in and crawl out of the assembly of the place of worship, and they have no intention of being what the Lord has said. They never miss any service and they never miss any Bible study, but there is no change, there is no grace, there is no transformation in their lives. They don't even have any intention of obeying anything.

0: And we'll come back to verse 8. Herein is my Father glorified, that she bear much fruit. So shall ye be my disciples. Don't you look at the word of God with you today on the fruit of true discipleship. Of true discipleship. You need to understand that when we talk about disciples, only the disciples of Christ matter. There are some other people that are not disciples of Christ, but they are religious. Look at John chapter 9, reading from verse 27 and verse
1: 28.
0: He answered them, I have told you already, and ye did not hear. Wherefore would ye hear it again? Will ye also be his disciples? Will ye be his disciples? Then they reviled him and said, thou art his disciple, but we are whose disciples? Moses' disciples. Now the Lord is not talking about such people here. These were religious people. He's talking about his own disciples. Acts of the Apostles chapter 20. I'm reading from verse 28. Take heed therefore unto yourselves and to all the flock over the which the Holy Ghost has made you overseers.
1: Holy
0: pastor, you are a leader, you are a minister, you are a preacher. If you are really born again and you are a servant of God, understand the Holy Ghost has made you overseers. And therefore, whether your senior pastor is there or not, whether the general superintendent is there or not, you want to be faithful to the Lord because it's the Holy Ghost who has made you overseers. It says to feed the church of God, which he has purchased with his own blood. And those people who are purchased with his own blood, those are the disciples of Jesus. Verse 29 now. For I know this, that after my departing shall grievous wolves enter in among you, not sparing the flock. And also of your own self shall men arise, speaking perverse things, to do what? To draw away disciples unto themselves, after themselves. Look at Acts of the Apostles chapter 9 verse 1. And Saul yet breathing out threatenings and slaughter against the disciples. Disciples of who? Of the Lord. These were born again people. They were cleansed from their sins, and they had the Spirit of God bearing witness in their hearts. They were children of God. And then Ananias answered, Lord, I have heard by many of this man how much evil

0: to thy saints at Jerusalem.
1: Pafo we are tonto shigbana ni akblambo domo o klono nye ko selile dawe tonto me susu de o nina sure wato do me wiwe to le to Jerusalem.
0: Those who have been saved, those who are cleansed by the cleansing of the blood of Jesus, those are the saints and those are the disciples.
1: Ye ko mo kulengambo e klowe po we cheche po kulengbo vutongbo ilewa inu klonto Jesus Christ.
0: And Jesus said, I'm praying for these disciples that they will bear much fruit.
1: But Jesus Christ, I mean, to
0: Acts chapter 11, verse 26.
1: When
0: he had found him, he brought him unto Antioch. And it came to pass that the whole year they assembled themselves of the church, and the disciples were called. By what name? Christians first in Antioch.
1: Luke chapter 14.
0: I'm reading from verse 26. If any man come to me, disciples are those who come to Christ.
1: Amen. They were there. No pronto lewe me. No wa Christi Jesu de.
0: Coming to church is wonderful, but you must go beyond coming to church. You must come to Christ.
1: We were gumen ja ugba ushikbana wande zenego. I don't know wa Christi de.
0: He says, if any man come to me and hate not his father and mother and wife and children and brethren and sisters, yea, and his own life also, he cannot be what? He cannot be my disciple.
1: Amen. They were the Bumakba wana o toy ton titi o no. I see o vimeme sun meme yonu. Mowe po big bowl or suton poga emaso ganyete. Domasebo, no clonto chigba.
0: The Lord is saying that those who are disciples are the people that set themselves free from the tie of their relations.
1: Kuran Jesu damdo ye yinu pronto tole ye dede je mede kambo jevo so kan si ye to papo do renu mo ye tole po si gba si chenche.
0: I love daddy so much, and since daddy does not accept me to be born again, I'm sorry, I cannot be born again.
1: Yin wana o to che gba baba che ni e de wa de ba che mai gbero ma jo mai kristeni ene to ma ma ma jamu
0: poji. I want to follow Jesus Christ, but mommy is crying and mommy is saying that we must remain in the traditional religion.
1: Because
0: mommy does not accept that I should follow Christ, then I'm sorry, I cannot follow. I love my wife so much, she is part of me. And if my wife says no to anything, I cannot follow that thing. I would have been coming to the Lord, and I would have been obeying the words of Christ and follow all through the teaching of the Bible, but my wife says no, we cannot go to that church.
1: A church
0: where they don't use this and use this and they just stick to the Bible.
1: And holiness
0: without which no man shall see. My wife says no.
1: And
0: because my wife says no, I have to say no to Christ. Those are not
1: disciples.
0: So I will go to another church. You're going to another church is worthless.
1: Because
0: you are running away from the truth. Because of your wife. Because of your husband. Husband said, you don't find any other church to go. That's the only church you want to go, where they will only follow the Bible every time. And then they forget the world. They forget every other thing. No, you cannot go to that. church.
1: Asu chira pali pali amasa magunde voe agunde me yemlo do tomenute yemlo wa nekwe te biwo biblu goa ye te dogbo walawe walawe wohona iron la la imajwani yagwene me
0: go to this other go to this other one
1: yagweme yagunoto mega.
0: And so you know I understand you're trying to follow up on me so I can be consistent and coming along with you.
1: And you modna modna ba asu toe modna ba asu na ajiro ma khodo bo yimbo yiwana be otu.
0: I love that church. I love the preaching. Everything I see there, that time I went with you, I love everything, but my husband says no.
1: Agumetoni yiwana gba mo fule pe ni wa agundo bo se ya ko mi ton le no juro mi kakale sigba asu je la la o pali pali.
0: And I'm telling you, I love my husband so much, more than Christ. You cannot be a disciple.
1: There
0: are some people that they count having children too much. And they say, well, I've been coming to church now. I've been coming for 2-3 years. All they're praying for is holiness, holiness, holiness.
1: When
0: the pastor comes, only heaven, heaven, heaven. I don't have any charge. How can I stay just like that? I was born. I want to give back to another person. And because of having children, they're gone. Those are not Christians. In verse 27, and whosoever, and whosoever does not bear. You know the way the Pentecostals preach. You know, sometimes I don't even want to say we are Pentecostals. You know the way the charismatics preach.
1: Charismatically,
0: if you're a child of God, no problem. No difficulty.
1: No
0: pain. No sickness. No cross. These churches, they think that being at ease means being a Christian. Having all the money you need is being a Christian. And having everything, name it and claim it. They say, if you have any need, if you have any sorrow, you have any problem, you have any pain, if you have any bereavement in your family, how are you a Christian? The Christians are the people that bear their cross. Even when the cross is not put on them voluntarily, they pick it up and bear it and they're going. That's Christianity. Don't let anybody tell you that, you know, if you have any challenge, any difficulty, any problem, that means you're not a Christian. No, it's the other side.
1: And
0: whosoever does not bear his cross and come after me, that is why you are carrying that cross. Sometimes it's heavy. The cross is not made of palm leaves. The cross is not made of toys. It's a heavy sin.
1: And it
0: says, whosoever does not bear his cross and come after me cannot be what? Cannot be my
1: disciples.
0: I'm looking at Matthew chapter 10 verse 37.
1: Matthew Tawa for Matonuku away.
0: Loveth father or more than me is not worthy of me.
1: May you wanna talk of you no me imagine me.
0: That means cannot be my disciple.
1: That
0: he that loveth son or daughter more than me is not worthy of me.
1: May so you wanna visit Vinyon Rumi imagine me.
0: And he that taketh not his crops. I'm looking at Acts chapter 14, verse 22. Confirming the souls of who? Of the disciples. And exhorting them to do what? To continue in the faith. And that through, tell me the rest, through much tribulation, enter into the kingdom of God.
1: That's
0: Christianity. You will bear fruit. Because that is what glorifies the Father. I've heard the message of three parts. Number one, the love of Christ for his disciples. Number two, love among Christians as disciples. Number three, our love for Christ as his disciples. Number one, the love of Christ for his disciples.
1: John chapter 15.
0: Herein is my Father glorified, that he bear much fruit. That's what we've been talking about. So shall ye be my disciples. Explain that as the Father has loved me, so have I loved you. He loves us very much. Look at verse 13. Greater love as no man than this, that a man lay down his life for his friends. John chapter 10 verse 11, I am the good shepherd. The good shepherd giveth his life for the sheep. I am the good shepherd. He is a good shepherd. How do we know that? And I know my sheep, and I'm known of mine. And then he tells us in verse 17, therefore does my Father love me, because I lay down my life that I might take it again. Verse 18, no man taketh it from me, but I lay it down of myself. I have power to lay it down, and I have power to take it again. This commandment have I received of my Father. You understand then, the love that we're talking about is the love that sent him to Calvary to die for us.
1: Calvary.
0: And the moment you realize that, and say, God lost me because I was part of the world. The moment you realize, I don't want to perish, that means I don't want to go to hell. And that moment you receive him and he receives you and your sins are forgiven and your name is written in the book of life in heaven, you're saved. You are a child of God.
1: And
0: Romans chapter 5:6. For when we were yet without strength, in due time Christ died for the ungodly.
1: Now
0: brothers and sisters, would you please look up here? I hope you are not listening to erroneous teaching. Religious motivational talk. That's what we have in many places. People say this country is a religious country and the preaching is going on here and there. If you've been listening to them, many of them, they are not talking about the death of Christ. They're not talking about the sacrifice of Christ. They're not talking about the salvation we have in Christ. They're talking about you know, that we are who God says we are. We can do what God says we can do. They concentrate on what we can do. They're concentrating on this time of economic meltdown. You will not be melted down, but you are going to have a breakthrough and success and prosperity, and you can have all the money you want to have because God is on our side. That's not the message. The message is Christ died for the ungodly. What if you have all the money in the world, all the breakthrough in the world, all the blessing in the world, and you are not born again? Life only. We have hope in Christ. We are all men. What? The most miserable. The message is salvation through the grace of God.
1: That's
0: it. But God commendeth his love toward us.
1: How?
0: Listening to all these people who are, you know, preaching and gathering this crowd and that crowd, he manifested his love towards us because for 7 years now they have not been sick. That's the understanding. He manifested love towards us. His love towards us now because, you know, we have everything we want. All the houses we want, all the land we want, and all the money we have, everything. Doesn't God love us? That's not the message.
1: It says,
0: but God commended holiness, his love toward us in that watch. Christ died for us while we were yet sinners. We're looking at 2 Corinthians chapter 5, verse 14. 2 Corinthians chapter 5, verse 14. But the love of Christ constraineth us, because we thus judge that if one died for all, then we're all dead.
1: Now,
0: in verse 15 it says, and that he died for all, that they which live should not what? Henceforth live unto
1: themselves.
0: Brothers and sisters, if you know the gospel, if you are sad, many churches, the church, I should say, the large church, they're preaching a message of selfishness. Only think about yourself. Everything you just want, I want to be happy. Now the Bible does not say, without happiness no man shall see the Lord. I want to be rich. The Bible does not say, without prosperity no man shall see the Lord. I want to have children. The Bible does not say, without children no man shall see the Lord. Why is it the only thing God said? Without holiness no man shall see the Lord. Why is it that is what we're missing out?
1: And
0: that he died for all, that they which live should not henceforth live unto themselves, but unto him which died for them and rose again. I pray God will turn us around. And this life of Christ and this proper gospel, pure gospel and right gospel, the Lord will give it to every one of us in Jesus' name. It's not that little challenge or because of that little need that you are not following the Lord and everything is so self-centered. I'm thinking about myself. Why did this happen to me? If I go out and witness, they will say, but we heard that this happened to your husband, and that happened to your wife, and that happened to your family, and that you lost your job. How can I open my mouth and talk to all the people that God is love when this happened to me? That's not the gospel. The gospel is Christ died for the ungodly so that he can reconcile us unto God. And we take that gospel of salvation, that gospel of life eternal, and we go and tell all the people, ye must be born again. They need to turn away from their sins and come to the Lord. And whosoever will come to the Lord, the Lord will not reject in Jesus'
1: name.
0: We're looking at Galatians chapter 2, verse 20. I am crucified with Christ. Nevertheless I live, yet not I, but who? Christ liveth in me.
1: Ye ko kwe mi ndo sati ngo ke klisi chikba nye soti togbe. Mwe nye, mo eme nye we, ba menu klisi eti togbe to nye me we.
0: Says, and the life which I now live in the flesh, I live by the faith of the Son of God, who did what? Who loved me, and he gave himself for me.
1: John 3:16.
0: Hereby perceive we the love of God, because he laid down his life for us. That's the love of God. To point number two, love among Christians, disciples. John 15:9. As the Father has loved me, so have I loved you. Continue ye in my love. To understand that love is the very central life of the believer. You came in by love. You remain inside by love. You end in love. That's how to get to heaven. If you remember when you were born again, and the joy and the peace and the love was flowing towards everybody. And the people you will not greet before, because you said that fellow, that's what you did, that fellow, that's what you did, you just forgive them. And the people that made you their enemy, who did you do when you were born again? Because of the love of God flowing in your heart, if it was flowing to them as well. And you went to them, and when you are coming or looking at you suspiciously, what's he coming to do? Did he know what has happened to you? And then you tell them, because you've been saying before, they were wrong, I am right.
1: But I know,
0: and until they come to bow down to me, I'm not going to give any attention to them. I hate them. After you were born again, you went to them and you said, my friend, who is your friend? You are my friend. Let's forget about it. You know, I met Jesus Christ. He forgave my sin. He took everything away. The joy of the Lord is in my heart, and the love of God is in me. I want it to flow to you as well. And then you help them, you give them things, you made restitution. Using bold face before, and you said, I'll trample them, that I'll crush them. I use long leg, I use power, I use everything I've got to destroy them. When you became born again, the love of God now settled in your heart, and the love was flowing towards them, and you went to reconcile with them in restitution.
1: Bye bye, for Jara, look at the
0: That's the love. Now Jesus said, let that love continue. How is it if we're still in Christ, our hearts are hardened towards our fellow brothers? How is it if we're truly born again? If Christ is still there, you're doing something that the other fellow is crying out, this is hurting me. This is painful. And you say you're a Christian, Christ is still there, and you keep on doing that same thing to your neighbor, to the co-tenant, and the fellow is saying, this is painful.
1: And
0: you rejoice in hurting somebody. No, there must be this love among the believers as disciples if we're children of God. I don't understand how some people can lock up their wives at home.
1: They'll
0: treat their wives at home, and the wife has tearful eyes, and then they come to church before that wife. And eventually the wife will find money somewhere and come to church and doesn't know where the husband is. And through the service, the wife is crying, and the man says, is he Christian, sitting down there, and said, praise the Lord, we're going to heaven. Are you sure? I don't understand that. If you bring your gift to the altar, you bring your worship to the altar, you bring your service to the altar, and you remember that somebody has hurt against you, you leave your gift at the altar, and then you go find that neighbor, that friend, that wife, that husband, that parent, that child, that teacher, that coordinator, that group coordinator, that member. And then you reconcile with them. That's the commandment of Jesus. And why am I preaching like this? I don't want to labor in vain. I'm preaching every Sunday and every Monday. I don't want to labor in vain. I labor in vain if the people I'm preaching to, they're not carrying on the word of God. They're not obeying the word of God. And we're just having church. I don't want to labor in vain. And you don't want to serve the Lord in vain. It's a very simple thing. It will take humility to obey the word of God.
1: You
0: know, when we first became Christians, I know about myself. Even if when other people are wrong, if I see that, you know, there's no communication, no affection, and there's no good interaction, connection between me and them, the Spirit of God will tell me something is wrong between so and so and you. And then I'll go to them. That's the first love. Jesus said, continue like that. You know, some of us who are in leadership, The danger is that, you know, leadership makes us proud. He is my member. If he is wrong, he's wrong. The GS is always right. Without humility and pride. And so,
1: and
0: the Lord is telling me that fellow looks like, you know, is the way he's looking, the way he's acting, it's like maybe he has something against you. I go to him. I go to her. Brother, what's offending you? What did I do? What did I say? Oh, I'm sorry for this. I'm sorry for that.
1: No, no, I didn't. No, I didn't.
0: That's how to get to heaven. Title will not take us to heaven. Responsibility will not take us to heaven. It's that heart that is tender, that continues in the love of God. You cannot say you believe in restitution in theory and then the practical is not there. Settle with your brother, settle with your sister, settle with your neighbor.
1: You
0: go to heaven. Am I right? If we want to go to heaven, then we obey Christ. We don't believe eternal security here, that whatever you do doesn't matter.
1: Whatever
0: you live doesn't matter. Whatever sin you commit doesn't matter. You are saved, you are forever saved. So it's not true. It's not true.
1: Jesus
0: said, continue. I'm going to continue. I said I'm going to continue. There's no conflict in love. There's no confrontation in love. There's no bitterness in love. There's no fighting in love. There's no violence in love. There's no revenge in love. There's no gossip in love. If we're going to continue, and Jesus said continue, continue ye in my love. You love your wife as Christ has loved you. Firstly, can you say that I love my husband as Christ has loved me? Honestly, can you say I love these members of the church the way Christ has loved me? Or you are carrying in your heart, you are pregnant with offense. Store the offense in here. Store the offense in here. And everybody that comes, your diary is in your brain. February, that man, that's his name, he did this against me. Your diary is in the brain.
1: 19 February.
0: And the 25th of May, so and so did this, so carry the diary of offense in your brain.
1: Allow
0: the blood of Jesus to wash that. And live a life of love and follow the Lord Jesus Christ as he said, this is my commandment, that she love one another as I have loved you.
1: Well,
0: do it. I said we'll do it. That's Christianity. All else is ceremony. John chapter 13, verse 34. A new commandment I give unto you, that ye love one another as I have loved you.
1: Oh, say you are the one you are in
0: somebody that, you know, they were discussing something in the region. And then the state officer was telling the brother, and he said, my brother, how long are we going to stay on this? Forgive your brother. The state overseer told me that the fellow replied and said, yes, I forgive him. And look at the way you're acting. And the fellow said, yes, I forgive him as David forgave Shimei. And then the overseer said, what do you mean? Oh, he said, I forgive him. When David wanted to die, he told Solomon, he said, Solomon, you know what? Use wisdom.
1: David, Solomon,
0: so that Shimei, he does not die in peace. I'm going, what I wanted to do, because I promised him I will not touch him again, so I can't touch him, but Solomon, use your wisdom, deal with him.
1: So,
0: and he forgave him. And so the man said, I've forgiven him, but I forgive him as David forgave Shimei. He said, oh, you forgive? That you say, yes, I forgive him. Then you tell your child, you see that man, this happened. And you're planting bitterness in the heart of your child.
1: I don't go join ye by your vitue. Now in lepulipu and I'm in demo. Bo, I don't talk the vessel kunda have now vitue.
0: You're hindering your child from being a Christian.
1: Our tenjana vitue and I don't Christian.
0: You tell your wife, my wife, you know what? I'm helpless. I cannot handle this.
1: I don't ask you to end up as you mano gun or to divide. But you like put a lot of
0: so this is what he did against me. But in your wisdom as a woman, the woman is wise, deal with him.
1: Melepo, ne what I mean, dear. Kye, diastiche, sanunye, yoselo nye gaji, sanunye twe, bozara nami.
0: To hinder your wife from getting to heaven, you plant bitterness, revenge in the heart of your wife.
1: Ato ten jana, surando jaula, to vivesi ku, po da hosu posi kundu da ramina sitoe.
0: You tell the people that are loyal to you, and you say, you know, I stand in this position, I want to, you know, act neutral. And act loving and act gentle and kind, but you are loyal to me, aren't you? Yes, I am. Well, you do whatever I tell you to do. Yes, I will. I don't want to get involved in this, but you are loyal to me, deal with him.
1: As David
0: forgave Shimei, and so David died.
1: David,
0: then Solomon began to reign, and Solomon then called Shimei and said, hey, come on here, where do you live? This is where I live. Okay, build your house in Jerusalem.
1: Solomon wa lugan de wa lugan wa yo Shimei. Shimei you are file fita no no no file ku file ku no no de reyan wa do ko to ai do Jerusalem menami.
0: Anytime I hear that you go out of Jerusalem, your life will go for it. Is that okay? Oh, that's all right. That's all right.
1: Wede kwenye sera ton son fili son Jerusalem me betwe yinye mo benyina ode mo ayinyo mo.
0: Jerusalem is so wide, I can do whatever I like. And so he built his house there. He was living in Jerusalem.
1: Shime wale ndo Jerusalem mblo gawande kwenye yu ndo fine shime wado kwe ton ayido Jerusalem me.
0: And then one day, two of his servants went out of Jerusalem. He forgot himself. And they said, Shimei, your servants, you know where they are? Over the book Kidron. And then he ran after them.
1: Certain
0: secret agents help me watch him. Anytime he goes out of Jerusalem, let me know.
1: Solomon, you are the
0: and then he said he went out of Jerusalem. When he came back, he said, Shimei, where did you go? I went to my servants to run away.
1: What covenant
0: and agreement did we sign? I remember now. Okay, remember, you know the wickedness of your heart. Do you know what you did to my father? Now you will die.
1: And
0: See that. As David forgave Shimei.
1: Let
0: David
1: do not Shimei do.
0: But you know what Jesus said? A new commandment I give unto you, that ye love one another. Tell me the rest. As I have loved you, that ye also love one another. By this shall all men know that ye are my disciples, if ye have love one towards another.
1: We're
0: going to do it like that. If we behave like our forefathers behaved in dealing with one another, where is the grace of God? Where is the salvation? If we love one another only as the cult members, love one another. Don't you know there's love in the cult for one another? But the love is limited. And once the fellow breaks their whatever, then they can shoot him by diabolical means.
1: It's
0: all our love when we are able to laugh together, when we're so careful we cannot offend one another.
1: You're walking so carefully
0: so that I don't touch this, I don't touch that, I don't step on anybody's toe. But we are living like that so that they can keep the love from me. That's cult.
1: And that was the chebe, ama je do, manatafa fotonji, maje kwe tongbe.
0: But freedom and liberty. Then look at verse 35. By this shall all men know that ye are my disciples, if ye have love one towards
1: another.
0: Romans chapter 12 verse 9. Let love be without dissimulation. Let's simplify. Let love be without pretense. Let love be without hypocrisy. Let love be without politics. Bring your heart out. Say that way. Not using diplomacy with one another.
1: But
0: I know how to talk to him. I know how to address him. I know what to do. And it's not real. Let love be without dissimulation. Abhor that which is evil. Cleave to that which is good.
1: mi gbo won yin ti ma tin yenu wiwa mi no gbe won na olu oyinra bojo won na yin dagbe
0: the affection one to another with brotherly love in honor preferring one another not slothful in business fervent in spirit and serving the Lord right
1: mi no yi ko mi dagbe to yin won mi no zo di me sunu to ye me mi no pipa da ko mi no zo mi ukura wo to asun me blo mi won zo to gbigbo me so ron to okuru ran sen
0: joy is in it who patient in tribulation continuing instant in prayer
1: mi no jaya to toro me mi no mi ko me to lukun bia me so ito na grito pato da me
0: contributing to the necessity of saints giving to hospitality
1: mi no mangla martin do me wole to mi jo mi de na ojo ka me
0: give to one another with a free mind
1: ko da e kada ko mi no jo na mi no nanu me de vole
0: see somebody in difficulty with a free mind without mocking them without rejoicing at their calamity or just help them
1: am mele to au sien me no sien me mna vle e ko ma ze do mna do ko e to godo mi na go na e ko da e kada ko pa e kada gbe po
0: then it says bless them which persecute you bless them and curse not
1: father mi no do na me to ko me ken to mi le mi no do na mi do mi ko le do me blo
0: rejoice with them that do rejoice and weep with them that do weep
1: no ja ka ye to ya je le bo sono ya fi avire ye to avivi le
0: Christianity. The same mind one toward another. Mind not high things, but condescend to men of low estate.
1: Rise
0: in your own conceits.
1: It
0: happens to no man evil for evil. You know the world in which we live. The world is not redeemed, it's our soul that is redeemed. The community is not redeemed, it's our soul that is redeemed. And in this life, there's nobody living here. If I told you, do you remember something that has been done against you that pain juices were born? Oh, I remember many things. Everybody here.
1: But
0: it says, don't walk on that. If your enemy hunger, you know the church goers of nowadays, it's my enemy. Now he's lost his job.
1: Doesn't want
0: what to eat? And he's hungry. May he have ulcer. So when that also grips him like this, he remember he's a wicked man.
1: Christianity,
0: brothers and sisters. That's religion. What we used to do when we were wearing white garments many, many years ago, more than 40 years ago, when we were in white garment churches.
1: We're
0: reading the Psalms. That you read this Psalm 7 times, the enemy will die. You read that Psalm about 21 times, the enemy will lose his job. And that's what the people, all the concepts of the white garment churches of the olden days, that's what they have gathered together. And now they say they form gospel church and they say gospel. Gospel is good news. People gather together now, they wish their enemies will die. My enemies will not die. He prepares a table before me. How? In the presence of my enemies. I know it's my head and my core. Up, rolls over.
1: Toke,
0: Psalm If he be thirsty, you give him drink, for in so doing thou shalt heap coals of fire upon his head. Not overcome of evil, overcome evil with good. Point number three, and this is our love for Christ as disciples.
1: In
0: John chapter 15, verse 14 through to verse 16, ye are my friends if ye do whatsoever I command you. If you are sluggish about it, that shows that your love for Christ is not real. Verse 14, it says, ye are my friends if you do whatsoever I command you. Henceforth I call you not servants, but for the servant knoweth not what his Lord doeth.
1: But
0: I call you friends, for all things that I have heard of my Father, I have made known unto you. Brothers and sisters, can we look up for a moment? See love. See fellowship. And see friendship. You know, Jesus was not stingy with information. All things I've heard of my Father, everything I reveal to you, that's fellowship. Do we know anything about you? Are you not so secretive? I don't want to use any information I give out. I want to change. I've been talking too much.
1: Oh no.
0: That's not Christianity. Always hide and seek. Let's come out. Let's live the life. Even if they will hurt you. After all, you will never die before your time. I said you can never die before your time. Anytime you die, that's God's time. You live in a community.

0: And as you have these two friends, we came to church and we just had announcement. We want to announce to you that brother so-and-so and sister so-and-so, they're going to get married next month. If you have anything against this, come and tell us what. That's my closest friend. She's getting married. And she never spoke to me. We meet every week, we talk every week. And then after the service, you look for her and you say, "Hey, my sister, come. Good news. How is it? We are prayer partners and we always talk together. And there is one week we are not together and I never heard. And I just had it in church today." That's how I see it. You mean you didn't know about it? Look at this kind of friendship. You know why? We are afraid that what God has done, this, my friend, is stronger than God and he can reverse that will of God. You're thinking that somebody is more powerful than God. But if they know, they will reverse what God has ordained. Look at this kind of attitude. Everything will change. Because it says your life is sealed with Christ in God. All the suspicion is gone. And so now we just love one another and love Christ and say, "Lord, here am I, here is my life. I want to live the way you want me to live." And that is Christian faith. And that is Christian standard. Romans chapter 8, we're looking at verse 35. Who shall separate us from the love of Christ? Anybody? Shall tribulation or distress or persecution or famine or nakedness or peril or sword?
1: To clana cavino cumbia cavio mec caviori cavio mede cavio cavio ori.
0: It is written, "For thy sakes are we killed all the day long."
1: Delay
0: counted as sheep for the slaughter. Nay, in all these things we are what? We are more than conquerors through Christ, through him that loved us. For I am persuaded. Any persuaded person here today? You know, when you give your life to Christ and you say, "Here I stand like Martin Luther," and let there be as many demons or spirits as tiles on the ceiling, yet I will not do otherwise. For I am persuaded that neither death, nor life, nor angels, nor principalities, nor powers, nor things present, nor things to come,
1: you
0: know, the people that do not kind of include that with their consecration, or they say, "If anything happens to any of my children, if any of my children die, then I will not serve the Lord again." Maybe you are not even serving God
1: now.
0: Only there for your children.

0: Anything
1: happens to my husband, then count me out. I will not open Bible again. If anything happens to my wife, I will not open Bible again. Maybe you are not a real Christian.
0: Oh, come and grab me, dagbe. 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My own Bible ba. 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Yes, today. Be a matter koi. Christian die.
1: For a real Christian, doesn't matter the will of God be done. For I'm persuaded that neither death nor life.
0: Na Christian ngbo ngbo ton. 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
1: No angels, no principalities, no powers.
0: Kavangele kavio kale kavio kulele.
1: No things present, no things to come, no height, no depth, no any other creature shall be able to separate us from the love of God, which is in Christ Jesus our Lord.
0: Kavio nwe nwe tonle, kavio nwe jale, kavio gakavio do kavi. 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Jiwe we to klisi Jesu okru no mi to megba.
1: Are you decided?
0: Dako magwe.
1: I said, are you fully decided?
0: Dako magwe to gigo meya.
1: Are you there?
0: Be afine.
1: I can't see you. Where are you?
0: Mamoya mofiate.
1: Why don't you stand up?
0: Nengo mafuna afotoji.
1: I say, Lord, here am I.
0: Ulo okru no fide nyere to file.
1: Whatever comes, whatever goes.
0: Niku pede wa, niku pede I.
1: Whatever happens, whatever does not happen.
0: Niku pede jo, niku pede matre kojo.
1: Whatever I have, whatever I don't have.
0: Niku pede tindo, niku pede yima.
1: Whatever I possess, whatever I don't possess, I want to serve the Lord till the end of my life. The love of Christ made him to die for you on the cross of
0: Calvary.
1: And then you come into that love. You say, Lord, I accept that love.
0: But divine now wine love and crono go carry wine love.
1: Accept Jesus as my personal savior.
0: Oh, Jesus Christ the one God touch in umbo to.
1: Give my heart, my life unto the Lord Jesus Christ. And Lord, I'm going to follow through until I die.
0: Is it better to I got to let one crono Jesus crono na kodo kaka je kodo kabo na do ku.
1: Tell the Lord, promise your life to the Lord.
0: Lord,
1: I'm going to serve you to the very end. Make a consecration firm.
0: Egbe mi ma to elodo. No te gligli. O no te mawago. E manadio.
1: In the love of God.
0: Bo chi wanyinyi jiwe yawe tome.

0: Heavenly Father, we thank you for our Bible study tonight.
1: We
0: thank you because we impart your word and the power in that word to every heart tonight. And therefore, Lord, we pray our hearts will be open to your word tonight in Jesus' name.
1: And
0: we pray that your word will enrich our lives
1: and
0: make us more useful in the church of the living God. Help us, Lord, that tonight this study, a practical study indeed, will be very suitable for every one of us as we look at the word and will do what you want us to do in Jesus' name. Then we pray that your power, your unction, your anointing will be upon every life. We pray that you enrich every life so that, Lord, our lives will be a blessing to all the people. In Jesus' name we pray. Tonight we come to our Bible study again, and I praise the Lord for you have come.
1: And
0: it's wonderful to see those of you are very faithful, coming to study the word of God every time. I pray that the purpose of this study will be seen, revealed, and fulfilled in your life in Jesus' name. We're studying the greatest sermon that was ever preached in the Bible. In the whole world. Up to this time, in every generation, it was given by the Lord Jesus Christ himself. And it is called the Sermon on the Mount. You have that in Matthew chapter 5, chapter 6, and chapter 7. In chapter 6, we come to a section. It's a section on prayer and also fasting. Now the Lord comes to another dimension, something that accompanies prayer. Something that is associated with prayer. Something that when prayer and DC, when they are joined together, it makes prayer irresistible.
1: Powerful.
0: In its action and function and its operation.
1: And it is
0: the subject of fasting, prayer and fasting. We look at the first part of the study last week. And now this week we're looking at Christ teaching on prayer and fasting.
1: Look at
0: Matthew chapter
1: 6,
0: look at verse 16. Moreover, when ye fast, be not as the hypocrites of a sad countenance, for they disfigure their faces, that they may appear unto men to fast. Verily, certainly, I say unto you, they have their reward.
1: But when thou fastest,
0: anoint thine head, and wash thy face, that thou appear not unto men to fast, but unto thy Father, which is in secret. And thy Father, which seeth in secret, shall reward thee openly.
1: sado tatue bokla lukume tue na yesu ya gbeto ro ya tonu bible adavo na ototue tito nugla ototue samon nugla na swa ho etoi.
0: Your prayer will be answered. And your fasting will be rewarded in Jesus' name. Come with me to Matthew chapter 17 and join those two passages together. Verse
1: 19.
0: The disciples to Jesus apart. There are some revelations you'll never have until you come to Jesus voluntarily by yourself. And then they said, why could not we cast him out? In your private life, in your private studies, you must be asking some personal questions from the Lord.
1: And
0: you must be patient enough for the Lord to give you the answer. You must be willing to see your shortcoming. And you must be willing to see the reason for your failure. It says in verse 20, and Jesus said unto them, because of your unbelief. For verily I say unto you, if you have faith as a grain of mustard seed, ye shall say unto this mountain, remove hence to yonder place, and it shall remove, and listen to these words, and nothing shall be impossible unto you.
1: Na nugbo enye dohami emi le tin do yi se di okumuta di ton mi wule na dohna o se ro sete so fi o done e na so sete yi iso o fi na i done na so sete bodo to di fialo po ro nu de pe pe mana so gbe mi gba.
0: These are the words of the Lord Jesus Christ.
1: Yes,
0: introduced us to fasting in Matthew chapter 6. And now he tells us the power, the authority that resides in the people that will make use of this great promise of God. And he says, nothing shall be possible unto you. And then he says, how be it? In any case, this kind of stubborn evil spirit. This kind of mountain of a problem. This kind of great challenge goeth not out but by prayer and fasting. Fasting is not new, neither is it peculiar to the New Testament. It has an abundant record in both the Old Testament and the New Testament. It has actually had a great and a long history that spans thousands of years. From the time of Moses to the time of Paul. From the time of the Exodus of the children of Israel out of Egypt to the present day, fasting has been part of the believer's communion with the Almighty God.
1: So Exodus of Israel to Tito to Egypt, me kaka ya
0: the record of God's word shows that many great intercessors in different dispensations have sought God's face with fasting, with prayer as well. Leaders, prophets, kings, queens, people, and even nations together, and cities like the city of Nineveh, for their king. All these people together, they are prayed with earnestness.
1: O mele po to kondo po me yeko ode po zongpo.
0: Fervency and fasting.
1: Po zongpo nubibla.
0: In times of great difficulty and danger.
1: To je ausien daho po o wupo tome.
0: You think about people like Moses or David or Esther or Ezra or Nehemiah or Daniel or Paul. They are among the great intercessors in the Bible.
1: Enu ale po le mugbe to tari Moses, David, Esther, Ezra, Nehemiah, Daniel, Paul. Amo yeti to vede to daho biblutan leme ekode boblanu.
0: And these people, they prayed and fasted, thereby experiencing great supernatural breakthroughs for themselves and for others.
1: Amo mele ekode do bwe dal yembo eyi oblanutan daho na yede ekona mende volaga.
0: They prayed about John the Baptist and his disciples. They fasted often.
1: Amo dal ekode John Baptist ipo nukwe tetlet wekpo kpono eno blanu.
0: And not Jesus Christ began his ministry of fasting. Waiting on God without eating or drinking. And no one has equaled his influence or power on the world. Paul the Apostle, he started his Christian journey and ministerial duty with prayer and fasting as well. The world is yet to see another man exactly like Paul the Apostle. You see, all these examples of prayer and fasting in the Bible, they show us that great things can happen if we will dedicate ourselves to prayer with fasting.
1: Amo ele po apaje o de po nla to le po me ele to di do ya mi do nu da o so gan ba tu pe wiwa na okuno endo mi re na no te po kuno so po de po nu bibla po dale.
0: And then great will be the opportunities we have in ministry.
1: Po da ho na yin o joje e mi na tin do to division pe.
0: Look at what Jesus said as he introduces us to this great important subject of fasting with prayer.
1: Amo po nwe Jesus Christ do de to mi hen bi
0: He tells us, number one, a prayer should not be, a fasting should not be like the Pharisees.
1: We
0: should have a great purpose, a great intention, a great desire in our heart. And that desire should lead us to do the right thing in the wrong way. I'm sure you understand. Doing the right thing the wrong way will not yield the expected result. Those Pharisees and those Sadducees and those scribes and those religious people of those days, they did the right thing in the wrong way. And there are many people like that today doing the right thing, they fast, and that's commendable. And for any religious man to push all the food and the drink aside and wait on the Lord and fast, a great, great thing. The beauty for many of them and many of us perhaps is that we're doing the right thing in the wrong way. Matthew chapter 6 verse 16, moreover when ye fast, be not as the hypocrites are, of a sad countenance, for they disfigure their faces, that they may appear unto men to fast.
1: But when I'm in blue, I'm in the blue. I tell it on the kun yem blue. Now you can look my tongue blue. Now in those who are better, you turn blue.
0: That's the problem. It's good to fast. Do it
1: right.
0: It carries a lot of spiritual power to fast, but do it the right way.
1: And then
0: do it for sure. Thou fastest.
1: And
0: not the head.
1: Yeah, Mrs.
0: And watch the face. There's nothing regained by being dirty. There's nothing to be gained by being untidy. Wash yourself, clean up. Wash your mouth and wash your face. And present a neat appearance. So that you will not appear unto men to fast, but you appear unto God Father, who sees in secret that you are fasting. And then it says, your Father, who sees in secret, will reward you openly. He'll reward you. We're going to divide the study into three parts. Number one, scriptural pattern of personal prayer and fasting. Number two, supernatural power through purposeful prayer and fasting. Number three, surpassing possibilities. Significant possibilities of prevailing prayer of faith. Let's come to number one, scriptural pattern of personal prayer and fasting. Matthew chapter 6, verse 17. But when thou fastest, that what thou makes it personal. Anoint thine head. That what thine head. Only one head. That means it's personal. This you and just you.
1: And
0: wash thy face. It's you. Then a personal prayer and fasting. Look at verse 18. That thou appear not unto men to fast. But unto thy Father, you'll see all those that we call them pronouns. Thy Father.
1: Amon, we mean your hope, not tenak betole, utatue, tue.
0: Thy Father, just your Father, personal.
1: Amon, utatue, utatue, tona de.
0: Which is in secret, and thy Father, which seeth in secret, shall reward thee, personal, singular, reward thee openly.
1: Now, utatue, utatue, samonu, nugla, nasu, ahoy, towe, we, yeah, where to hold on.
0: You will see that those same words are used for almsgiving. If you look at verse 3. But when thou doest ask, this personal. Church giving charity, yes. There are times that the whole church may decide to give charity. But this is personal. When thou doest thine arms. Let not thy left hand, this is not the hand of the church, this is your own hand, know what thy right hand doeth. Personal.
1: Verse 5,
0: and when thou prayest, the word thou is personal. When thou prayest, thou shalt not be as the hypocrites are.
1: Personal.
0: For the Lord to pray standing in the synagogues and in the corners of the streets, that they may be seen of men. Verily I say unto you, they have their reward.
1: Amo na yeni wana na do chite to do hode to synagogue men. Kwa to ali okaji na do imo na betola utu nubo anye do.
0: But thou, when thou prayest,
2: enter into thy closet. You'll see the language there is personal. What I'm emphasizing here is that it's not every time that, you know, pastor has to come like an announcement in the church. There are times you just use your own voluntary will, and then you make up your mind and you say you want to wait upon the Lord, you want to fast.
1: I'm
2: And when it comes to that personal time of praying and fasting, there's some things you need to look at. Fasting has been a constant feature in the believer's communion with God.
1: Many
2: men of God have fasted when they were burdened with some spiritual and physical problems. The challenges of life for you and me and for other people, they're different. At times when you're in the valley, other people are in the mountaintop. At times when you're having sorrow and deep distress, other people are the mountain of joy and cheerfulness. They don't have the need to fast and to pray at that time. But you, because of your peculiar position and your peculiar problem, at that time you need to wait upon the Lord. It's not to be done to make a good impression upon people. You're not
1: doing
2: it or to win the praise of men.
1: You're
2: driven by prevailing need in your life, or you are led by the Spirit of God when you are confronted with overwhelming challenges of life, and then you are seeking the face of the Lord with prayer, with fasting, and then you are laying your petition before the Almighty God. Why fast? To be beneficial. It must be done in a spirit of reverence towards God. Our dependence upon the Lord, and we worship Him as a covenant keeping redeemer. It means we're doing without food for a specified designated period of time. Times of fasting are special times of prayer. In times of personal distress, when we humble ourselves before God as we seek divine intervention. Examples of effective prayer and fasting in the scriptures. I'm reading to you from verse 4. And it came to pass, when I had these words, that I sat down and wept and mourned certain days, and fasted and prayed before the God of heaven. And that information just blew his mind. And because of that information that he had, and then this great burden came upon him, then he said, I sat down.
1: Amo na onwe e se na utu amo onwe lo he ugbade bieme edo nyesi anyi.
2: I couldn't even continue my normal work, my normal activity.
1: Matrezo gasi don ko to azoche meto no iwa che enko wa leme.
2: And you know there are some times when people hear some kind of information from home.
1: Amo we dey tiwa meri ayi so gasi onwe denko de la sonwe.
2: Or something has happened in the family. It weakens your mind, it weakens your nerves.
1: Amo kavin de ko jado kwedo me.
2: Even the light also cannot carry.
1: Amo, unwete fuale osu amasokanze.
2: This one is not a kind of
1: a
2: weapon.
1: You know,
2: sometimes a problem has happened. And somebody is just, you know, relating. You go to visit him or her, and she's trying to relate the problem to you, and tears are coming out.
1: Amo, This one is
2: like the fountain in the heart has been broken.
1: And
2: while the person is talking about the problem, the fountain of tears and the fountain of sorrow broken out in the heart, and then he's weeping.
1: And the person is saying,
2: why? We don't just say, I'm going to fast. Laughing and fasting. Cheerful and fasting. Visiting people and fasting. Joyful and fasting. No, there's a body. And therefore he said, I sat down and I wept and I mourned certain days. You know, some problems that come and then you're not able to shake it off in 1 hour. You're not able to shake it off in 1 day.
1: Sometimes
2: even if you wanted to eat, you cannot. That's what brings the praying and the fasting in a personal way. And then he said, I'm fasted, I'm prayed. It's not just fasting. It's not hunger strike. You know, this is not just, okay, I'm not going to eat. This is prayer with fasting, fasting with prayer before the God of heaven. Now, what did he do? When he said, I fasted and I prayed, and what are the components of that fasting? What are the components of that prayer? Look at verse 5, and said, I beseech thee, O Lord God of heaven, the great and terrible God that keepeth covenant and mercy for them that love him and observe his commandments. Let thine ear now be attentive and thine eyes open, that thou mayest hear the prayer of thy servant, which I pray before thee now day and night for the children of Israel, thy servants, and confess the sins of the children of Israel.
1: Amo, shiwe daho edobu, shiwe daho edobu, no he no paya lenu, po lebranu, po goto ye, ni wane, bo tono, pa ibedide, eto le go nye vewe, ba o to tue, di fie ni hu tutu a yi, po nukun tue le po huna, ye ni tutu a yi la o de, meme si tue ton, le he nye to hi o to nukon tue to jen, heme to kre po zanko na o vize ton, meme si tue le, we na nye to,
2: be yi na nye to vize
1: tue ton, amo, ndi la nye bado, nubi bia lago.
2: At the time of passing this personal examination. What have I done to bring all this upon myself? Why is it happening to me and not happening to others? Then you examine yourself. Confession comes, repentance, and the restitution. Oh Lord, I'm sorry about that. The latter part of that verse says, which were sinned against thee. Both I and my father's house have sinned.
1: Amo fie gbogbo soto afojiro pero pero we mi ko do wa nyinado nugbo ni opo opo oto che to po wa nyinado.
2: And this is a big personal prayer and fasting, very very effective and very very powerful.
1: Amo e we so he o de po ni biba po tin do wo gbono tin do o so
2: wun. It says in verse 7, we have dealt very corruptly against thee and have not kept the command, thy commandments and thy and not the statutes, not the judgments which thou commandest thy servant Moses. Remember, I pray thee the word that thou commandest thy servant Moses, that saying, if ye transgress, I will scatter you abroad among the nations.
1: Mi ule koyik bigbe susu do zaha we bo ma ko pa igberide le lo go pa kavi o sendu ayi le kavi wadida le ye de gbena mose meme sito ye very flin o ho ye de gbena mose meme sito tamo e mi ule wa yina do ye na fufu mi peto akotale cheche.
2: Said Lord, we see in your hand, we see the fulfillment of your word.
1: Era okuna mi ko ma lo to mi ko mo nge di o ho to tan.
2: The promises of God, the word of God, has two edges. One edge positive, the other edge negative. We have not done right. Therefore, the negative edge of the word has taken effect in our lives. This is because of our own sin, our own fault. Then in verse 9, but if ye turn unto me and keep my commandments and do them, though there were of you cast out unto the uttermost part of the heaven, yet I will gather them from the place that I have chosen, and set my name there.
1: Chigba e mi so di okorun de bo so pa igbedide che la go bo so no ba si e ze igbe mi ton le treyi to opodo patapata ada olotan ton ji da to yen na tia ye so fine bo na so hen ye wa je o te lome eyen ko na ko de na go hen o ni ke
2: no no fine
1: amo ton bibla mere ton me adura go ji ku e o de na de o.
2: The promises of God, you look at where you've gone wrong and then you repent, you make restitution, and then you're willing to offer obedience and absolute dependence upon God, and your prayers will be answered.
1: So nubi bla mede tome anagosh you go the bebu moe anaso godo da lokun to pro atobigbo ojidi de do siku e go na dey moe gwenen we o de to epo nubi bla to epo o de to na sensisio.
2: Jeremiah chapter 36 verses 6 and 7.
1: Jeremiah tagba tonu kuno po afochiro popo chan we po.
2: Therefore go thou and reach in the roll which thou hast written from my mouth, the roll which thou hast written from my mouth, the words of the Lord in the ears of the people in the Lord's house upon the fasting day.
1: Ene utu ya ni yibo so ya to di olome he ya ko nla so onuchi onucheme oho okunotan do oto gbetoletan meto oho okunotan meto asan nubi blaton degbe.
2: You see, there are people that fast and they don't treat the word of God at all.
1: Amo medile timba ino blanu yemo telon ki asu kosu eton lala.
2: They don't examine the word of God and see the warnings of the word.
1: Yemo telon ki asu kolamu di dran kolamu kmo okolame e ti okolame.
2: And also thou shall reach them in the ears of all Judah that come out of their cities.
1: Pero ye na so kia ye gato do to Judah le po tome he to son to da ho ye tome wa.
2: It may be they will present their supplication before the Lord and will return everyone from his evil way.
1: Esa gani do vevive ye ton na flado okuno nukon bo na la go o me ko ko fa yo la ka tome endo aso o ju eto na lesson ali onyina ka to leme.
2: And now here is where you need to become wise, my brother, my sister. If you have a great problem,
1: amo fie jari nu yo eto tere no visu no viyanu endo atin do to ka da hode,
2: and this problem is so great to lead you to fasting and to praying.
1: But to ka close am be he bi anu bi bla po o da yo po me.
2: And then the Lord shows you a little thing shows you something to do, and then you have to repent of that sin and to make restitution. Sometimes some people, they shake their heads and say, no, I'm not ready for that now. God, just answer my prayer.
1: But
2: And the man of God said a little thing, a simple thing. Go dip yourself in Jordan 7 times and your flesh will come back again. And then he became angry. Didn't you come to Elisha so that you have solution to this great problem that is bringing national shame upon
1: you?
2: You know, there are people that will not even do that little thing. Let's do what the Lord wants us to do. Great blessings are coming on your way. Daniel chapter 9, verse 3. And I set my face unto the Lord God to seek by prayer and supplication with fasting and sackcloth and ashes.
1: Yes, I said, Nukume Chedo, Raukuna, Jukwe, Chede, Nado, Din Hodo, Odep, Opo, Ovepo, Nubi Blackpo, Odep, Opo, Apipo,
2: about the nation of Israel.
1: Amoedo, Edumidobo, Akotaiza, Tondali.
2: We ought to be the head, and now we're even worse than the tail.
1: Amo Mula, Jeremino, Tashi, Batimito, Anina, Buga, Osila,
2: everybody. They're trampling over us. This should not be. But they've spent 70 years already in the captivity, and Daniel became concerned. Are you not concerned? What's happening in your family? You're not concerned? The premature death taking place there? Are you not concerned? The curse and the yoke and the body and the mountain?
1: Are
2: you not concerned? The barrenness there? Are you not concerned? All those problems there? This one is out of school and, you know, he's got certificate, but there's no job. It's like, you know, the whole problems of the whole nation is upon that single family. Are you not concerned like Daniel? And then he said, I set my face unto the Lord God to seek by prayer and supplication with fasting and sackcloth and ashes. And I prayed unto the Lord my God and made my confession and said, O Lord, a great and dreadful God, keeping the covenant and mercy to them that love him, to them and to them that keep his commandments, we have sinned. You see the confession right there again. God will answer our prayer. We're looking at Acts of the Apostles, chapter 9, verse 8. And Saul arose from the earth. When his eyes were opened, he saw no man, but they led him by the hand and brought him into Damascus, and was there 3 days without sight, neither did he eat nor drink.
1: So Lucetti Tesson, Aigba, Wena Yehunuqueton, Emma Mo, O Mende, Shiba, Yehalonembo, Sahewa, Damascus, Eno Nukumamo Azaton, Emma Du, Moemanu.
2: This is what these people did, and God honored their sincerity.
1: Ewen Wel Melewa, Jueso Bobena, Enubono, Yeton.
2: And God honored their dedication, their fasting, and their prayer.
1: I'm
2: sure our God has not changed. Jesus Christ is the same yesterday, today, and forever. And if we will do the same thing today, the Lord will bless us in Jesus' name.
1: Jesus Christ,
2: point number two. Supernatural power through purposeful prayer. Let's come back to Matthew 17:19.
1: Came
2: the disciples to Jesus apart and said, why could not we cast him out? Maybe you don't understand the full import or the full implication of that question.
1: You
2: see why they came to ask the Lord this question is, please turn your Bible to Matthew 10:1. And when he had called unto him his 12 disciples, he gave them power against unclean spirits to cast them out and to heal all manner of sickness and all manner of disease.
1: And
2: you look up here for a moment. You know, sometimes as children of God, as students, we need to learn. Before that final exam, you read, you prepared yourself. When you wrote that exam, that was great, and then you had a great kind of success. Like your distinction. Now you stop reading.
1: Really
2: at that time.
1: But now,
2: because exam is over. And then you've had your results.
1: But
2: read a newspaper and just have a nice time. Now, if you were called 2 months after that exam to write that same exam, you'll not be able to make it. The reason is because for these 2 months now, you stopped reading.
1: That's
2: what happened to the disciples. In chapter 10, they were successful. And now from chapter 10, after they came back from that missionary trip, well, there was nothing again.
1: Now,
2: Christ was doing everything now. Casting out the devils and healing the sick and preaching the word, and they were just following the Lord Jesus Christ.
1: Between
2: chapter 10 and chapter 17, something had happened to them. And they wouldn't have known if this test did not come. Are you looking at your life when you were much younger as a
1: Christian?
2: And at that time when you prayed, you know, the answer came immediately. And then after
1: I
2: became a Christian for, you know, some time now, and now persecution is over. Nobody is persecuting like they used to persecute you. Now you relax. And when a challenge comes now and you pray, you wonder, why is God not answering?
1: Even
2: those years, in a very few days, you'll solve those problems. That's what happened to them. And that's why they now came to us and they said, Jesus, Lord, Master, Why couldn't we cast him out? And Jesus said unto them, because of your unbelief.
1: Moi wa Jesus Christ do e kuno e tetu mi le ba so kan yin ejagbonu e do yi se wiwe mi tan utu e.
2: Unbelief are taking place of faith.
1: O ma yi se e ko yi oten yi se tan.
2: For verily I say unto you.
1: Na nu gbo yin do fami.
2: For certainly I say unto you.
1: Bo ato wi gbo yin do fami.
2: That if ye have faith as a grain of mustard seed, ye shall say unto this mountain, remove hence to yonder place, and it shall remove, and nothing shall be impossible unto you.
1: Na nu gbo yin do fami. E mi le tin do yi se di okun muta di tan do po mi le na do fa o so da o se te so fi done e na so se te bro onu de pe pe ma na so gbo mi gba.
2: Nothing shall be impossible unto you.
1: Onu de pe pe ma na so gbo mi gba.
2: I want you to think about that now.
1: Nju ale le pe logun ni da di fi
2: your life
1: to gbe san to mo.
2: The things that face you.
1: Nu enu panu kan we le.
2: Future that you have.
1: O sago do ya tin do.
2: The great possibilities in your life.
1: Vi ba si da ho to gbesan to me.
2: What this life, single life, could become.
1: Nu gbesan do po e na lesson.
2: What you could achieve.
1: Nu ana ko yin.
2: If you just woke up to the realization, nothing shall be impossible unto you.
1: Amo endo e so kan fun bo ya wa oyun la me. E lo nu de pe pe ma na so gbe mi gba.
2: And then you ask, how can that be? Then Jesus said in verse 21, how be it this kind goeth not out by the prayer and fasting. This kind goeth not out but by prayer and fasting. Now, disciples, and we need to think together here now. Let's put the balances together. On this side, you have miracle. You are
1: anointing.
2: You have casting out devils. You have the gifts of the Spirit. On this side, you have prayer and fasting. Which one is greater? Can you deny yourself of food and drink for such a short time? All these great things. That's what the Lord was saying.
1: He's
2: saying nothing goes for nothing.
1: He's
2: saying you cannot have gain without pain. Can you deny yourself of one day, 2 days, 3 days of food so as to have 3 years and 10 years of victory?
1: One day
2: of food and wait upon the Lord so as to overcome this running lion that is going about with you, hearing voices from behind, hearing voices from within, and all this harassment of the devil.
1: But
2: together and see if you are going to have this power. Can you pay this little price?
1: But I put the fear in the
2: can you deny yourself? Because this kind goeth not out but by prayer and fasting. And the Lord was telling all of them,
1: you
2: can deny yourself, and then you can have great breakthrough is coming your way. Luke chapter 4, we're looking at it from verse 1 and verse
1: 2.
2: And Jesus, being full of the Holy Ghost, returned from Jordan and was led by the Spirit into the wilderness, being 40 days tempted of the devil. And in those days he did eat nothing. When they were ended, he afterwards hungered.
1: Yesu gigon gigon la let go so Jordan ye so pon to gbigbo wiwe me yi sunpo me je asan kan le ye ko epo so le gbade to asan le me e ma dununde we na ye so pe u be to wi.
2: That's all right.
1: Enenyama
2: 40 days of fasting that Jesus by the way that's special.
1: Nu bibla asan kan le to Jesu kisi ba si ti ba na do do enewo e gbo.
2: You find everybody fasting 40 days even in the Bible, not even Paul.
1: The
2: case of Paul, just 3 days. Moses, one, Elijah, very special because the angel gave him the food and then he went in the streets of that food 40 days and then you have the Lord Jesus Christ.
1: Moses, Elijah,
2: and without any special moving and any leading of the speech, you cannot just go to fast for 40 days. One day, 2 days, 3 days, and you know, before you even finish it, 2-3 days, the answer will come.
1: I said the answer will come.
2: Our God is not just a master, it's our father.
1: He doesn't want us to fast
2: and become a skeleton before our problems are solved.
1: Once you just say,
2: I'm going to wait upon the Lord, and the Lord sees your desire and he sees what you want. Before you go 2-3 days, I believe miracle will happen. Verse 14, and Jesus returned in the power of the Spirit into Galilee. Verse 18, the Spirit of the Lord is upon me. This after the fasting. Because he has anointed me to preach the gospel to the poor. He has sent me to heal the brokenhearted. To proclaim deliverance to the captives and recovering of sight to the blind and to set at liberty them that are
1: bruised.
2: And he says in verse 21, and he began to say to them, this day is this scripture fulfilled in your ears.

0: Nkọtọ ẹ̀ wúkúrọ̀ náà ló yáyì gbẹ̀gbẹ̀tọ́ pé jìkú ẹ̀ pé olùdéjì.
1: In Genesis chapter 32 in verse 28.
0: Genesis ta gbanukwawe afoko atonukwaton.
1: And he said, thy name shall be called no more Jacob, but Israel. For as a prince hast thou power with God and with men, and thou hast prevailed.
0: Afoko atonukwawe sebe mo ye ma to yin to na yira Jacob bagba adavo Israel na ye ko dia ye jikwe po gbeto po bo zin dai.
1: Number 2, power to do exploits in difficult and dangerous times.
0: In Daniel chapter
1: 11 verse
0: 32.
1: And such as do wickedly against the covenant shall be corrupt by flatteries. That's a dangerous time, a terrible time. But the people that do know their God shall be strong and do exploits.
0: Kura menko yi yinina do wanu do alenu lo gole we yi yinfle bon ovle dalishigba ome yo shigwe etonle na yiku wano bosawa asukanu le.
1: And so then, if we wait upon the Lord, we have power with God.
0: Kura wenenwena minto tekpo shigwe we minatindo wano.
1: Number 3, power to remove obstacles and to move mountains.
0: You know that every mountain
1: in your life can move away. Matthew chapter 17 again, in verse 20. It says, and Jesus said unto them, because of your unbelief, for verily I say unto you, if ye have faith as a grain of mustard seed, ye shall say unto this mountain. You know what? Before the fasting and the prayer, we're talking to other people about our problems. We say unto people about the mountain. But when you pray and fast and you wait upon the Lord, suddenly you realize there's no point talking to people about my mountain. I need to talk to the mountain itself. Remove hands to yonder place and it shall remove. I said it shall remove. But remember now how be this kind goeth not out but by prayer and fasting. Number 4, we have power over all the power of the enemy. Luke chapter 10 verse 19.
0: Behold,
1: I give unto you power to tread on serpents and scorpions. Some people complain, I don't know why, I see scorpions everywhere. I don't know why I feel they're walking all over my body. Why don't you just wait upon the Lord? And those things will get out of your life, out of your family, out of your body, in Jesus' name.
0: And you
1: will tread on serpents and scorpions and over all the power of the enemy, and nothing shall by any means hurt
0: you.
1: Whether in the dream or in the daytime. Whether you are with people or you are all alone.
0: How
1: many times we just cheat ourselves. And we eat and eat until we're weak. When if you just deny yourself a little and wait upon the Lord and push the plates aside,
2: just for a day or 2 days or 3 days and just wait upon the Lord.
1: Bo anote po kuna bo kuda ublanu bo ke bendu panu lezo fide wa bo anote po kuna bo kuda.
2: Except you have ulcer. If you have ulcer, you have to be very careful.
1: Adavu ndo atindo akpa hometo ndo atindo akpa hometo adu akpa.

0: so that you don't say, well, I want to fast, and then you kill yourself. But if there is no ulcer and there is no small problem, then you wait upon the Lord, and within a day or two, I'm telling you, you know, the devil running after you before you run after them. You chase them like David chased Goliath and all the followers of Goliath and say, where are they? They will all be gone.
1: Amo ananya ye dire David ya Goliath ro po yo me do Goliath go do po fitan ye de amo yo me poko yi.
0: And then he'll give you power over all the power of the enemy. And as I look at you, I see that power is coming already.
1: Amo enase na o hu to hu ketato le poji amo den to pipo we e ta jo hu ko wa.
0: Number 5 is power over the persecutors and oppressors.
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0: Fasting, it has a way of purging your whole system.
1: Amo nun bibla tin do aliore na do clear eyin o la me.
0: When you fast and you pray and you wait upon the Lord, you know that when you eat, all these other organs of the body, they go to work.
1: And
0: you give them vacation at the time you are fasting, so that your system is purified. And then you are drinking water. You ought to drink water a lot if you are going to go beyond, you know, a few days.
1: Amo, but another yekro gonu out to another yekro. Ananu sin to suendo asan to su adojan blan.
0: And then when you drink that water, your whole system is purified. You become light, and many of those sicknesses disturbing the cells of your body, they are gone.
1: Pora eyi o nwe la gonu out to go to nwe pora nde la e ti do la me na we ni la bo to ka do e na amo yo mepo na ba tepo mepo na yi.
0: You know, and it clears your brain and clears your mind. And clears your body. And then you talk about sickness? Never.
1: What does it mean?
0: I said never.
1: Never.
0: How to declare welcome truth to all categories of sinners.
1: There's
0: part to adding sinners and part to work miracles and accomplish the impossible.
1: Part to
0: heal and to conquer the sorcerers and the possessors of power of the power of darkness. You'll not complain about witches and wizards anymore. Acts chapter 13, I'm reading from verse 1. Now there were in the church certain prophets and teachers, as Barnabas and Simeon. As a minister to the Lord, I fasted. The Holy Ghost said, separate me, Barnabas and Saul, for the work whereunto I have called them.
1: Verse 3,
0: and when they had fasted and prayed and laid their hands on them, they sent them away.
1: Now, verse 6,
0: and when they had gone through the Isle of Paphos, and they found a certain sorcerer, a false prophet, a Jew, whose name was by Jesus, which was the deputy of the country, such as Paulus.
1: A prudent man
0: who called for Barnabas and Saul and desired to hear the word of God. Sorcerer, for so is his name by interpretation, was to them seeking to turn away the deputy from the faith.
1: She ba elima won tala mo etade na oye tonton e gbali na ye moto didina do le ayiha na o to gala so yi seme.
0: A sorcerer was huge there.
1: Amo azeda won tare pan pepo
0: to. Sometimes there are some sorcerers, some witches and some wizards, occultic people, and they try to withstand you.
1: Amo wiranu azetare akuna ndele yero jo na pepo ya po.
0: And they know that yours is the progress, because the promise of God for you is that you'll be the head and you will not be the tail.
1: Yes, I know to a wagba, na yoro, anayota, osimagba.
0: And then they want to withstand you and cancel the promise of God from being fulfilled in your life.
1: But ye jua susu pago juato, but my other yen dito bazatuma.
0: After this night, we overcome them.
1: Then
0: Saul also is called Paul, filled with the Holy Ghost, set his eyes on him.
1: Shigba Saulu me yeno ya Paulu, e gana bibawe, e
0: zinukudogo. Subtlety and all mischief, thou child of the devil, thou enemy of all righteousness.
1: Bodama ya vile bato keta doto, lepo me gana ya uapo, okala po ya matu nagalete.
0: Pervert the right ways of the Lord. And now behold, the hand of the Lord is upon thee.
1: And thou shalt
0: be blind, not seeing the sun for a season. And immediately there fell on him a mist and a darkness. And he went about seeking some to lead him by the hand.
1: And
0: then the deputy, when he saw what was done, believed, being astonished at the doctrine of the Lord.
1: That's power.
0: That power is coming upon you. When you have that kind of power, nothing shall be impossible. And those sorcerers, they'll be afraid of you in Jesus' name. Now we come to the third point, surpassing possibilities through prevailing prayer of faith.
1: Oh, what total you mean? What is it? Viva sit the whole or death, Nubibla, a one back.
0: As we wait upon the Lord, we need to realize that we also need to manifest faith. Mark chapter 11. I'm going to read from verse 22. Jesus answering says unto them, have faith in God, for very I say unto you, that whosoever shall say,
1: yes, you suck, Mamma Dahra Yedamoru. Mido, he said to Juame, Nupo Nupo and Yedahami, Medekwe Nanda.
0: Remember that whosoever. Who is the whosoever? It's you now.
1: Yama.
0: I said it's you. And as you go back home, this fire is following you.
1: Yes,
0: this authority and anointing is following you. Whosoever shall say unto this mountain, be thou removed and be thou cast into the sea, and shall not doubt in his heart, but shall believe that those things which he says shall come to pass, he shall have whatsoever he says.
1: Whatever
0: you say tonight, you'll have whatever you say. Therefore, I say unto you, what things soever ye desire when ye pray, believe that ye receive them, and you shall have them. Faith in God makes believers mightier, makes believers more powerful than natural people.
1: Because
0: promises provide for all our needs, and all your needs will be supplied by God in Christ Jesus. All that God has promised the believer in his word can be received by an act of faith.
1: This
0: is concerning our salvation. say by grace through faith.
1: And
0: our deliverance, the provision of material requirements, or whatsoever our particular needs and problems might be. By faith we are justified. By faith we are sanctified. By faith we are filled and baptized in the Holy Ghost. By faith, by faith we stand and we walk by faith. We
1: receive
0: the promises by faith. The central importance of faith in the life of the child of God is clearly revealed in the word of God. Hebrews chapter 11 verse 6, but without faith it's impossible to please him. For he that cometh to God must believe. Tonight, as you come to the Lord, you believe. Must believe that he is, and that he is a rewarder of them that diligently seek him. You are seeking the Lord tonight, and the Lord is answering your prayer.
1: Amen.
0: John chapter 14, verse 12. Very, very lesson to you. He that believeth on me. Who are those people? That's you.
1: Yeah,
0: the Lord is speaking to you. Don't compare yourself with the people of the world. You are a believer, you are not a doubter. He that believeth on me, the works that I do, he shall do. That time has now come. Weakness is gone. Complaining is gone. Oppression of the devil is gone. He that believeth on me, the works I do shall do, and greater works than this shall he do, because I go unto my Father.
1: Mark
0: chapter 9, verse 23. Jesus said unto him, if thou canst believe, all things are possible to him that believeth.
1: Jesus said,
0: all things are possible for you. Forget the past. A new day has come. A day of power. A day of authority. A day of anointing. Wait on the Lord and you'll see the power will flow through your life in Jesus' name. In Isaiah chapter 40, verse 28. Has thou not known, has thou not heard, that the everlasting God, the Lord, the creator of the ends of the earth, fainteth not, neither is weary. There is no searching of his understanding.
1: Give
0: power to the faith. If your problem, your mountain, the challenges of your life are making you to faith tonight, power will be given to you. And to them that have no might, increases strength. Even the youth shall faint and be weary, and the young men shall utterly fall.
1: But
0: they that wait upon the Lord shall renew their strength. And they shall mount up with wings as eagles, and they shall run and not be weary. They shall walk and they shall not faint.
1: Yena yawa do ihia gadiakun. Yena do ezu onumana dikona ye. Yena zizoni bomana nyo mudika.
0: God has given us tonight revelation.
1: Ye kona mito usahia to zeme.
0: The kind of revelation that will take weakness out of our lives.
1: Usahia ena de mado gas eso kweza mito me.
0: That will take impossibilities away from our families.
1: Ena de mavi basile sason kweza mito me.
0: Literally, every problem of our lives will be solved. And the Lord has given us an answer to that question. Why couldn't we cast him out? And the Lord has said to us tonight, because of your unbelief, for verily I say unto you, if ye have faith as a grain of mustard seed, ye shall say unto this mountain, remove to yonder place, and it shall remove, and nothing shall be impossible unto you.
1: Albeit
0: this kind, goeth not out but by prayer and fasting. If that's what it will take, yes, that's what we'll do. We wait upon the Lord, and this week alone, all over in our church, mountains are moving away. Problems are getting solved. The Lord has given us a secret. We have the secret, we are not going to lose it. All powers of darkness will bow away from your family. Let us rise up and begin to do it right now. With God, all things are possible. You are a child of God. He has given you a lot of promises. And those promises to bring possibilities into your life. Power into your life. Authority into your life. If you have failed in the past, don't worry about that. That's gone. If you have been crossed by mountains in the past, don't worry about that. All that is gone. And not allow the devil just run rampant in your life. And control him and stop him in his track. Call upon the Lord and his grace shall show you great and mighty things that you have never known.
1: Yes,
0: Lord, hold on to the promises of the Lord. Those promises are yes and amen in Christ. And if you decide to fast, why not? In prayer and fasting. There's no excuse now for the devil to be tormenting you and oppressing you. Now you have all the liberty to be victorious, to be successful, to be more than a conqueror in your life now. In Jesus' name we pray. Church, I said in Jesus' name we pray. Believers who believe in the power of God, I said, in Jesus' name we pray.
1: Barrenness,
0: you don't have any right to be there anymore. I cancel that barrenness in Jesus'
1: name.
0: Lord, all the mountains confronting your people, I say unto their mountains. Come out in
1: Jesus' name.
0: Lord, I pray you wipe away their tears. Take away their sorrow. Take away their shame. And the victory that comes to the children of God will come to them in Jesus' name. Your failure is gone. Your defeat is gone. Your enemies are conquered. You pray back home in the joy of the Lord in Jesus' name. From this day, success, victory, healing, deliverance, the goodness of the Lord will keep on following you in Jesus' name. Lord, perform miracle in every life. Thank you because we know you have answered. In Jesus' name we pray.
1: To Jesus, come and you that day.

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1: Heavenly Father, we thank you for bringing us together to worship you.
2: And to
1: remember you as creator and redeemer. Thank you, Lord, for your love and for the plans and provisions you have for us.
2: Lord, will
1: grant us the faith to hold on to your faithfulness. So that everything you have for us in this life and for us to do, ministering to the needs of people, getting souls saved, you help us to be faithful to the very end in Jesus'
2: name.
1: Open the scriptures to every one of your children here today so that, Lord, our worship as well as learning at the feet of the Lord Jesus will profit everyone.
2: Jesus,
1: mighty name, we pray.
2: Jesus,
1: we thank the Lord for our day of worship, and we thank the Lord for keeping us alive so we can see a wonderful day. What the Lord has for his people. We're looking at Deuteronomy today, chapter 7. And I'm reading from verses 9, 10, and 11. Deuteronomy chapter 7, verse 9, all through to verse
2: 11.
1: But because the Lord loved you, and because he would keep the oath which he had sworn unto your fathers, as the Lord brought you out with a mighty hand.
2: And redeemed
1: you out of the house of bondmen from the land of Pharaoh, the king of Egypt. Know therefore that the Lord thy God, he is God, the faithful God, which keepeth covenant and mercy with them that love him and keep his commandments to 1,000 generations.
2: Verse 10,
1: he repairs them that hate him to their face, to destroy them. He will not slack to him that hateth him. He will return to his face.
2: In verse 11,
1: thou shalt therefore keep the commandments and the statutes and the judgments which I command thee this day to do them. Here the Lord is telling us about his trustworthiness, about his faithfulness, that when he promises, he's able to fulfill, and he actually fulfills all the promises that he gives. God is a faithful God, and he never forgets his promise, never forgets what he says he will do. And as a day by day, look at the promises of the Lord and believe those promises there will be yes and amen in your life in Jesus' name.
2: Moses
1: is about to leave the children of Israel. The Lord was going to call him home. Ready to go to his final reward. Everything that has a beginning has an end. A life that has a beginning has an end. The ministry that has a beginning has an end. And then he wanted to assure the children of Israel that a lot of things the Lord had done and what he had promised is able to do and is going to do. That's the reason why just before he left, the Lord gave him the word, remind the people that I'm a faithful God. The Lord is faithful. If he says he'll do something good to those who believe in him, he'll do it. That's faithfulness. If he threatens that he's going to judge and he's going to punish evildoers, faithfulness demands he must do that too.
2: Yes,
1: the whole Bible talks about the faithfulness of God as we look at Psalm 36, King of verse 5.
2: Thy
1: mercy, O Lord, is in the heavens, and thy faithfulness reacheth unto the clouds. In fact, the Lord is telling us that that faithfulness is every time and every day. That's why the word of God is telling us, Lamentation chapter 3, verse 22 and verse
2: 23.
1: It is of the Lord's mercies that we are not consumed because his compassions fail not.
2: Verse
1: 23, they are new every morning. Great is thy faithfulness.
2: Verse 24,
1: the Lord is my portion, says my soul, therefore will I hope in him.
2: Says,
1: if you are passing through any challenge, any problem, know that God is faithful. God is a faithful God, and the good things that said he will do them in Jesus' name.
2: Corinthians 1:9.
1: Both the left and the right, the old and the Old Testament, New Testament, the whole Bible, reminding us of the faithfulness of God.
2: First Corinthians 1:9.
1: God is faithful, by whom ye were called unto the fellowship of his Son Jesus Christ our Lord.
2: It says
1: the reason you are even in Christ is because of the faithfulness of God. It is by the faithfulness of God, trustworthiness of the promise of God, that's why you are called into the kingdom. Hebrews chapter 10, and we're looking at verse 23. Let us hold fast the profession of our faith without wavering. Why? For he is faithful that promised. God is faithful. He'll be faithful to you in Jesus' name. Looking at the faithfulness of a covenant keeping God. We're going to look at the message in three perspectives. Number one, the condition of blessing and fruitfulness in life. Condition of blessing and fruitfulness in life. Yeah, let's look at Deuteronomy again. We're looking at chapter 7, verse 12. Therefore, it shall come to pass, if ye hearken to these judgments and keep and do them, that the Lord thy God shall keep unto thee the covenant and the mercy which is swear unto thy fathers.
2: You'll
1: find in that verse one little word. We say that word is a word of condition.
2: Here
1: the Lord is saying, I want to bless you. I'm just too eager to, I love to bless you. And I want you to have a happy life. A healed, healthy life. And a holy life, a righteous life, a fearless life. A bold life. A life that achieves, a life that accomplishes and have made provision for you. But you see, there's a condition for that blessing. That's why it says,
2: In verse 12,
1: if ye hearken to these judgments and you keep them, and you know that this is for your life. You know, many people, they think that going to church and serving the Lord, they say it's to serve their parents. You know, when I was very young, daddy would say, we must come to, we go to church every Sunday. And I felt, you know, I was doing it for him. And the things we did when we were young, it's like you're doing it for daddy and mom, because if you didn't do it, then it's going to frown at it. The Lord is saying, no, this is for your life. This condition of blessing. If ye hearken to these judgments and keep and do them, the Lord thy God shall keep unto thee the covenant and the mercy which he swore unto thy fathers. And he will love thee and bless thee and multiply thee. He will also bless the fruit of thy womb. And then it says, and the fruit of thy land, thy corn, thy wine, thine oil, and the increase of thy kind, and the flocks of thy sheep, in the land which he sware unto thy fathers to give them. Thou shalt be blessed above all people.
3: In fact, you know, daddy and mommy, they normally say, what I didn't have in life, I wanted to have. But since this one condition, that you'll go beyond the people behind you, the people around you, that thou shalt be blessed above all the people.
2: I know when let me get to know the thing, my tell you, I will get you, and I can do it, Moemo. She buy not a don't know, put you down now, say, yeah, let do it, go go. But hey, when we're not you, me do not know what I let do it, go.
3: And there shall be no male or female that will be barren among you or among your cattle, and the Lord will take away from thee what? Tell me out loud.
2: People
3: worry and how people fret and how people are anxious about, you know, this sickness and that sickness.
2: That one is throwing
3: the family, that one killed daddy, that one killed mommy. Or that one killed my uncle and my cousin. That one has claimed the life of my siblings, my brothers and sisters. And maybe he's coming to me. The Lord said, the way you can ward off all those sicknesses, all those evil things, is that you just look at the condition. And I will put none of the evil diseases of Egypt which thou knowest upon thee, but will lay them upon all them that hate
2: thee.
3: You're going to find something here, you understand? It's good to pray. Prayer is good, prayer is wonderful. But prayer is not enough. You must listen to the word and obey the word of God. It's wonderful to fast. Fasting has efficacy and power. But the Lord is saying, you can do all the fasting, you can fast every day of the year. That's not the condition. The condition is, if you are hearken to my word.
2: There are some people that say, I'm going through some attack
3: and some affliction, some oppression, and this sickness coming, that sickness coming. I cannot eat now because, you know, how can I be eating when I'm suffering like this? I'm going to fast until all these things are gone. And the Lord is saying, that's all right, it's good to fast, but don't kill yourself by fasting. All you need to do is obey the word of God. And it says, if you were hearken to the voice of the Lord your God, obey his voice, it says, then I'm going to give you all these blessings. Not the condition of blessing and the condition of fruitfulness in life. We're looking at Exodus chapter 15. I'm reading there from verse 26.
2: Exodus 15,
3: verse 26. And I want you to look for the word if. It's there. It's the condition.
2: When
3: you overlook that word if, and then you just say, God will bless me, God will bless me. We say, God is a faithful God. He knows the terms of his blessing. Exodus chapter 15, verse 26, and said, If thou wilt diligently hearken to the voice of the Lord thy God, and will do that which is right in his sight.
2: What
3: is right in your own sight,
2: I
3: will give ear to his commandment and keep, how many? Tell me out loud. All his statutes, I will put none of these diseases upon thee, which are brought upon the Egyptians. I am the Lord that healeth thee.
2: But now, Togla, but is it on Nemo, Nemo, it on lair, poke, by your send, why it on lair, pogo, ye, manai, de pepe as no let on do, or go a bar and your coyido, Egyptian legona, your corner has on bona,
3: where.
2: And
3: you know, by holiness, by righteousness, we can declare this church a healthy church.
2: And
3: the blessings of the Lord will flow in our lives in Jesus' name.
2: God dona jot na sabio beza mitola ekome.
3: Exodus chapter 23 verse 22. But if thou shalt indeed obey his voice and do all that I speak, then I will be an enemy to thine enemies and an adversary to thine
2: adversaries.
3: You know, many people that spend all their lives chasing enemies. In fact, some people think about enemies more than they think about Christ. And they mention enemy more than they mention God. And they, you know, that idea of enemy has totally corrupted their lives, has turned their face away from the Lord.
2: All they're
3: running after is, you know, kill the enemy, but, you know, put the enemy to shame. Do this for them, do that for the enemy, and they don't say, don't bother about them. All you need to do is obey my voice.
2: There are
3: some people that, you know, are very selective.
2: They're
3: like children.
2: You
3: give them bread and put some jam in the bread. They eat the jam and hand the bread over back to you. And then you put jam or butter on it again. And then they take the butter and the jam, they hand the bread back to you. Say, hey, eat everything. You don't just select. You know, you give them the word of healing, the word of holiness. They take the healing and, you know, hand back the holiness back to you. Don't do that. Take everything. It's the totality of the word of God that brings blessing upon our lives. That's why it says in verse 20, all that I speak, enemies, give me a good amen.
2: When
3: to the adversaries, for my angel, I will cut them off. I will take sickness away from the midst of thee. Conditional on the
2: eighth.
3: Deuteronomy chapter 11, verse 22. You see that? It's always there. The condition of blessing. If ye shall diligently keep all these commandments, which I command you to do them, and to love the Lord your God, to walk in all his ways, and to cleave unto him. Then will the Lord drive out all these nations from before you, and ye shall possess greater nations and mightier than yourselves.
2: Every place
3: whereupon, whereon the soles of your feet shall tread shall be yours. From the wilderness, from Lebanon, from the river, and the river Euphrates, even unto the uttermost sea, shall your course be.
2: Sons of Bolome, Polebanon, Nikosan, Otoloko, Otoloko, Yero, Yakulo, Konai, Mita, Bodit, Mita,
3: and no man be able to stand before you. Even naturally, have you seen that, you know, secret sinning makes a person a coward? You know, when you're sinning, disobeying the Lord withdraws his presence. Then you become like a coward, and you'll be running from before an ant, before a cockroach, before a rat, and before every reptile. You'll be running away.
2: And if you are a little girl
3: doing something, you'll be running away.
2: And then if
3: you see old women, old men, you're suspecting everybody. What makes you such a coward? So fearful, so frightened. Because of sinning. But the righteous is as bold as a lion. And the Lord says, I'm with you. I'll go before you. Witches or wizards, whatever, they will not be able to stand before you. It is based on obedience to the word of God. And if you're saved and you're living that life of real salvation, cleaving to the Lord and connected with the Lord, there is nothing to fear. There shall no man be able to stand before you, for the Lord your God shall lay the fear of you and the dread of you upon all the land that he shall tread upon, as he has said unto you. It will happen.
2: Oh, my name, Nati Fresoga Nado, not at all, Minu Kongba, Kunla, you way away, Mito, Nazio, Simitoko, Audi, Mitoko, Dai, Barry, Milena, Zindai, Logi, Dileko, Doho, Ramido, Naso Jodo Moga.
3: Verse 26, behold, I set before you this day a blessing and a curse. A blessing, if you obey the commandment of the Lord your God, which I command you this day.
2: Job chapter 36 verse 11.
3: If they obey him, the if is there again, is a condition of blessing and a condition of fruitfulness in life. Serve him, they shall spend their days in prosperity and their years in pleasures.

0: Job listened to this, but if they obey not, they shall perish by the sword, and they shall die without knowledge. I pray you are going to obey the Lord. John chapter 15 verse 7, if ye abide in me, this is Christ talking, if ye abide in me and my words abide in you, ye shall ask what you will, and it shall be done unto you. The Lord makes it very clear there that the condition is still abiding in the Lord, the word of the Lord abiding in us, and living our lives according to His word. Not according to your own way. You know, there are some things that our flesh would like to do, but it's contrary to the Spirit. Once you obey the flesh, you deny the Spirit. You disobey the Spirit. But if you say no to the flesh and yes to the Spirit of God, no to temptation and yes to righteousness and holiness, the blessings of God will multiply in your life. If you keep my commandments, it shall abide in my law, even as I have kept my Father's commandments and abide in His law. The Lord Jesus was saying, I didn't just do my will, I did the will of the Father. I please the Father every time. That's why the Father has not left me. He's always with me. Look at John chapter 12 verse 24. Verily, I say unto you, except a corn of wheat fall into the ground and die, it abideth alone, but if it die, it bringeth forth much fruit. You know, there are people that want to bring forth fruit. I want to have fruit in evangelism.
1: And
0: fruit in ministry.
1: And
0: fruit in my family.
1: And
0: fruit in my business.
1: And
0: fruit in everything I do. I want to be fruitful. I want to be prosperous. If it die, you have to die to sell. He that loveth his life shall lose it. He that is also protecting his life. You're protecting yourself from insults. The insult is not even there yet, but you are suspecting. Somebody might insult you. And before the fellow insults you, let me give it to him. Let me do this against him so that he'll be afraid of me. It says it must die, but he that loveth his life shall lose it, but he that hateth his life in this world shall keep it unto life eternal.
1: Verse 26,
0: if any man answered me. There's an if there again. It's a condition. If any man serve me, let him follow me. And where I am, there also shall my servant.

0: Want B.
1: Eh, mais ton système est bon, il faut dormir, au fil et te finir, ouais. T'es vite, t'es n'a t'es gars.
0: That's going to heaven. Going to heaven is not just when I come to church, therefore I'm going to heaven. No, there's an if.
1: And then another you on Lonnie, Monado, you on Lomado, Tagumato, Kalegba, Nugam, and Jelani, eh.
0: If you abide in his word.
1: Eh, y'a no wait on lem, eh.
0: If you honor his word.
1: N'a pas bena wait on lem.
0: If you obey his word.
1: N'a pas bena wait on lem.
0: And if your obedience is not an interpreted kind of obedience, you know, some people, their obedience is seasonal.
1: Why not turn to my
0: rainy season, you try to obey. Dry season, things are dry now. The heat is too much. How can you obey God in this condition? Well, how can God bless you in this condition? If any man serve me, let him follow me. And where I am in heaven, there shall my servant be. If any man serve me, it says him will my father honor. The honor of the Lord comes upon us when we're serving the Lord in an uninterrupted manner. John chapter 3, verse 21 and verse 22. A heart condemn us not. A good heart, clean conscience, clear conscience. Then have we confidence toward God, and whatsoever we ask on the basis of that if, the if of obedience. Whatsoever we ask, we receive of him, because we keep his commandments and do those things that are pleasing in his sight. The Lord told the children of Israel the condition of blessing, that if we are going to be blessed in our lives, especially in an uninterrupted manner.
1: Blessed
0: spiritually. Blessed in our families. Blessed in our work. And blessed everywhere and in everything. It says the condition of that blessing of fullness and life is obedience to the word of the Lord.
1: We're
0: coming to point number two now. Come to Deuteronomy chapter 7. I'm reading from verse
1: 3.
0: Neither shalt thou make marriages with them. Thy daughter thou shalt not give unto his son, nor his daughter shalt thou take unto thy son, for they will turn away thy son from following me, that they may serve the other gods. So will the anger of the Lord be kindled against you and destroy you suddenly. In verse 5, but thus shall you deal with them. You shall destroy their altars, and break down their images, and cut down their groves, and burn their graven images with fire. Thou art an holy people unto the Lord thy God. The Lord thy God has chosen thee to be a special people unto himself above all the people
2: that are upon the face of the earth. Point number three, now the consequence of backsliding through fleshly lust. Consequence of backsliding through fleshly lust. The children of Israel were going to another place, the promised land. But some people were occupying that land. And the Lord said, I'm going to displace them, dispossess them. Well, because the earth is the Lord's and the fullness thereof. And those people had not respected and honored and reverenced the Lord who gave them the land. And they had done abominable things in the land. Because of that, he said, I'll dispossess them. It's like when somebody is not paying his house rent, and the landlord is saying, I'm going to eject him. Why? He's not paying his deal. And I'm going to bring a faithful person, a faithful tenant into that house. The landlord has a right to do that. And God, who has the whole land and all those countries, he has a right. When these people were not paying their due of honor and respect and reverence unto the Lord, to dispossess them and give them to the people that will bring fruit unto him. Therefore he said, I'm going to make you get there, but when you get there, the reason I'm sending them out, you must not do that same thing. They worship idols, you will not worship idols. My anger is against them. I don't want my anger to be upon you. And you will not do what they have done. And the way to avoid that, avoid marriage contact with
1: them.
2: If you get into any marriage contact with them, here are the things that will happen. Number one, they will turn the hearts of your children away from me. They'll turn them to Satan, to demons, to idols. Therefore, you will destroy anything belonging to those people. What's the application to us today? Your son, your daughter is bringing some materials home that belongs to those Canaanites and to those Hivites and to those Jebusites. The Lord is saying, watch, watch very well before they come into that kind of contact arrangement with them, that agreement with them. Destroy those things.
1: I
2: say, my son, you can't do this. My daughter, you can't do this. You must not give your daughters to those unbelievers. Neither must you allow your son to take those unbelievers and say, well, daddy, I love him. Daddy, I love her. Not an unbeliever. I pray nobody will bring unbelievers to your house.
1: Mama, like, if you soon to any remains,
0: Now, remember when I say unbelievers, I'm not talking about churches, because even unbelievers may be around you here and may come into, you know, your Sunday service every time.
1: It's called
0: Deeper Life. She's called Deeper Life, but her character. Her life, even though she has the name Deeper Life, as a name that she lives, but she's dead spiritually. Daddy, that lady is coming to Deeper Life. That's not what we're looking for. We're looking for Christians. Those who are born again.
1: Babache. Below Deeper Life, mato in the world. Christian DMT. Now, Bezat Mate.
0: Those who are children of God.
1: You'll have you with
0: and they show the evidence that they belong to the Lord. Not just somebody coming to church. Or maybe a young man, daddy, you know, that man, he never misses Bible study, but the Bible study always misses him.
1: And
0: he misses him, continues in sin. We're not talking about people that are just there physically, we're talking about people that are there spiritually. Like you.
1: Did you get caught?
0: Are you there?
1: Baby, finish.
0: You miss Bible study.
1: I don't know about Bible Pongo.
0: Okay, Bible study misses you.
1: Can you Bible Pongo?
0: Praise the Lord.
1: It
0: will get into your heart, your soul, your mind, your brain, your life. Every part of you will be saturated with the study of the Word of God in Jesus' name. Joshua chapter 23, verse 12. Else, if ye do in any wise go back and cleave unto the remnant of these nations, even these that remain among you, and shall make marriages with them, and go in unto them, and they to you, know for a certainty that the Lord your God will no more drive out any of these nations from before you, but they shall be snares and traps unto you, and scourges in your sides, and thorns in your eyes, until ye perish from off this good land which the Lord your God has given you. That's the danger of unequal yoke in marriage.
1: You
0: look at the language and what the Lord is saying. He said there shall be snares and traps. If you have lived in the village before, you know how to use snares and traps to catch those animals. And once their leg is stuck, except that leg is caught, except they're amputated and they are there for the fire, they're waiting for the fire. It's not just a trap. And what the Lord is saying is that if you go into that unequal yoke with unbelievers, eventually you are trapped, eventually you are snared, and the end will be fire.
1: I pray
0: God will deliver house. And
1: he's
0: saying that if you go to marry that unbeliever, because they have money, because they have this and they are greater nations than the nation of Israel. He says there will be thorns in your house, not just a grain of sand.
1: You know,
0: sometimes we young people who are thinking about marriage will say, the church will not allow me to marry this one. Is it the church? You have your life to live. It's not the church.
1: What
0: we're telling you is that the word of God says to be thorns in your eyes. And it will be traps and snares unto you. And it's going to bring everlasting fire. It's not church. It's that if you want to live a peaceful life, if you want to live a life that is free from all the snares and the traps and the thorns and all the scourges, then you keep away from them. Other people are saying, you know, I'm a preacher in deeper life, I'm a pastor in deeper life, and I'm a minister. The church will not allow me to marry her. What do you mean? Church will not allow you? It's not about church, it's about your life. The problem is that if you marry that person, what the Lord is saying, you marry an unbeliever, is going to be scourges in your sides. Traps and snares and thorns in your eyes. I pray God to give us in Jesus' name. You know, sometimes when people don't understand the Bible, they go to, you know, somebody is trying to say, I love you, and say, you know, I love you too, but you know what? The church I go, deeper life.
1: Deeper life.
0: If they hear, and you know that person is a member of our church.
1: Ah, yes, I
0: see you now talking to me. If he goes to report,
1: you're
0: living your life because of somebody's reporting. Somebody wants to give you poison. You know, my brother, I would have drunk this thing to commit suicide and die. But look at that person is watching me. Because the person is watching me, I cannot take the poison. Are you not taking poison because I'm watching you? It's because of me you're not eating poison. Answer me now. You young people who have not married, it's because of me you're not eating poison. Pastor must not hear. Let me hear now.
1: Pastor,
0: that you are drinking poison. That you want to die. You will not die. The reason you are not taking poison is for your own sake. It's for yourself. So that you avoid all these troubles. You avoid them in Jesus' name. Let's look at this man here. 1 Kings chapter 11, verse 1. But King Solomon loved many strange women together with the daughter of Pharaoh.
1: And
0: just think about that. Haven't you read history? Just know what Pharaoh did to the children of Israel.
1: Now you are
0: a king over those children of Israel, and then you even lord the daughter of Pharaoh.
1: Women,
0: of the Moabites and the Ammonites and the Edomites and the Sidonians and the Hittites. What they did to the children of Israel when they were coming from Egypt onto the land of Canaan. Of the nations concerning which the Lord said unto the children of Israel, ye shall not go into them, neither shall they come in unto you, for surely they will turn away your heart for after their God. Solomon clave unto these in love. Brothers and sisters, look up. Real wisdom is when you're able to protect your life from present danger, future danger, and eternal danger.
1: I don't care how much wisdom
0: you have in mathematics or chemistry or physics, how much wisdom you have in political science, how much wisdom you have in making money, getting money, raising a company. If you don't have wisdom to avoid danger, what wisdom do you have? Look at this man. He wrote the book of Proverbs, and he talked about, you know, that a strange woman that is locking there and is trying to catch people, and he said, my son lives in Solomon.
1: Solomon
0: wrote all that, and then he fell into that same trap himself. Isn't this the man that wrote in Proverbs chapter 6 that if you allow that strange woman to catch you, your life will become like a piece of bread? And that same Solomon loved all these strange women. You know, somebody can have a kind of wisdom to preach and wisdom to quote the Bible, but talking about wisdom to live.
1: A
0: wisdom that protects your life. That you know that this is poison, this is trap, and this is a messenger of death. And it's going to bring the wrath of God in your life. And then you have the wisdom to run away from that. That's the wisdom that
1: counts.
0: That's the kind of wisdom that will help you to get into eternity safe without any problem at all. And I call that wisdom that counts for eternity. But all the other kind of wisdom to write exam, that's good. But that wisdom doesn't get you to heaven. To make money, that wisdom doesn't get you to heaven. The wisdom that counts for eternity, that you see danger like this, the danger might be on the face of a woman, or the danger might be on the face of a man. And to say, yes, I see your face, looks beautiful, but I see danger in those beautiful eyes. I mean, you run away. That is wisdom. I pity Solomon.
1: Oh, Solomon.
2: people are debating today where Solomon is. Did he go to heaven? Really, we don't know. No theologian can tell you that he went to heaven or went to hell. That's between him and God. But you know, we're talking about Abraham, and we say he's in heaven. We're sure. We're talking about Enoch, we say he's in heaven. We're sure. And we're talking about Samuel, we say he's in heaven, and we're sure. About Daniel, he's in heaven. We're sure.
1: Samuel Dali, Daniel Dali, Adogbomi, Omele, Yetindola.
2: Do you have the wisdom that Solomon had? But the wisest man will argue, will debate about whether he's in heaven or not. I pray that when you die, nobody will argue about whether you're in heaven or not.
1: But
2: yes, we know, like Enoch. Yes, we know, like Abel. Yes, we know, like Paul. He is in heaven. That will not be doubted. Is he there? Is he not there? I will be there. Look at verse 3. And he adds, how many words? Tell me. You want that? And then it says princesses and how many concubines? His wife turned away his heart. Look at how miserable he will be. They came from all various backgrounds, various religions. And this one is saying, if you love me, follow my religion. One is trying to follow that. Another one is saying, ah, you love that woman more than me. If you love me, follow my religion now. Miserable to die in that condition. And I'm saying, what is the wisdom? Better not to have wisdom than to have all these things and then live a miserable life. I pray God will deliver us. It says in verse 4, for it came to pass when Solomon was, tell me, this is the time he should be preparing for heaven. That's when he got into trouble. When Solomon was old, when he was near the grave, when he was near eternity, when he should be thinking, where will I spend eternity? That's when he began to do foolish things. It's terrible for a young person to backslide. It's not terrible for an old man to backslide. Past, when Solomon was old, that his wife turned away his heart after other gods. And his heart was not perfect with the Lord his God, as was the heart of David his father. Solomon went after Ashtoreth, the goddess of the Sidonians, after Milcom, the abomination of the Ammonites, and Solomon did what? Evil in the sight of the Lord, and went not fully after the Lord as did David his father.
1: Now Solomon,
0: Solomon built what? An high place for Chemosh, the abomination of Moab.
1: When was Solomon invited? Do ten yagadena Chemosh osunu Moabinulata.
0: In his earlier days, when he was younger, he built a temple for the worship of the living God.
1: To when they to tancha wenu to wenu wenu to ekba temple na juwaya we eta.
0: Now as the king as became old, he used that same wisdom.
1: Vi deles nyoko no mwaza onye rokologa
0: to build shrine, idol temples, idols in the hill that is before Jerusalem, even before Jerusalem.
1: And
0: from Molech, he built another one, the abomination of the children of Ammon. And likewise, did he tell me the rest?
1: How many wives did he have?
0: How many concubines?
1: Altogether
0: 700 plus 300, how many?
1: And
0: likewise did he for all his strange wives which burnt incense and sacrifice unto their gods. And I'm asking, Solomon, where did you get the money? He used the money of Israel, the money of the people of God, to build idols, temples, and shrines. I'm wondering where he's spending eternity now. Be careful. I told you, association will bring assimilation.
1: Verse 9.
0: And the Lord was angry with Solomon because his heart was turned from the Lord God of Israel, which had appeared unto him twice. When they go to marry like that from outside, they are in between two, one leg in the palace, another leg another place. The things that are not being done here, the wife won't sit down. The husband won't sit down. They cannot speak the language of the people of God anymore. The lives are not totally pure. The lives are not straightforward. The lust of the flesh is stronger than your secular knowledge. The important thing is not to get near. The flesh is strong than all the wisdom you think you have acquired. The know the Bible. Knowledge in the head without knowledge in the heart. May God deliver us in Jesus' name. We're going to stand for the truth and stand with the truth, and we're not going to allow any disobedience to the word of God to come into our church, into any life, in Jesus' name.
1: We're
0: looking at 1 Peter chapter 4. I'm reading there to you from verse 7. For the time has come that judgment must begin at the house of God. Why? Because there are people like Solomon, they know how to talk the talk, but they cannot walk the walk.
1: And
0: if it first begins again at us, what shall the end be of them that obey not the gospel of God? And if the righteous can scarcely be saved, where shall the ungodly and the sinner appear?
1: Yes, on you won't tell la we do dono lenando ka menina kakuna dono la pona
0: I pray you will not be ungodly.
1: Oh, that you know you don't know
0: about to point number three now, the commandment for believers. And faithful leaders. Deuteronomy, I'm reading from chapter 7, verse 21. Thou shalt not be affrighted at them, for the Lord thy God is among you, a mighty God and terrible. Lord, thy God will put out these nations from before thee by little and little, that mayest not consume them at once, lest the beast of the field increase upon thee.
1: But
0: the Lord thy God shall deliver them unto thee, and thou shalt destroy them with a mighty destruction until they be destroyed. What the Lord was telling Israel is that they will not live together with the Canaanites. And also the application to the church, is that the world will not be resident in our church. Did I hear you? All their perversions and all their sins, all their defilement, all their idol worship, all their occultism must not find a place in the church. If it's anywhere, we start from the house fellowship, you examine everything. If anything is trying to come in like strange fire, like the idolatry, like the immorality. You know what they do nowadays? Don't you read the papers? If a country is kind of, you know, having a small population, then they import or export prostitutes to that nation. You read in the papers, sometimes they will say, you know, they take Nigerian teenagers and they take them to this other country. And they spoil the country. They take them to this other country. They're exporting them. I want to go to allow any kind of export or import into this church.
1: Amen.
0: I will try to come or watch and business are destroyed in Jesus' name. If anybody is doing any marriage with the people of the world, and you know, in our church, we're not going to announce that. And then it comes to give you invitation card. They are not announcing. They said because of this, am I going to stay like that? I'm going to 40 now. I've not got anybody to marry, and they gave me this one in the village, and the church is saying I should still wait, I should not marry her. How long will I wait? Well, this is my card. They will not give it to me. They may give it to you. I said they may give it to you. Something I will not accept, will you accept? No, say go, where was your card?
1: Nde nye toto malakaraboyi. Okay, malakaraboyi we. La la o. Ano, yipoto.
0: I am going to heaven. I want you to get to heaven. Don't allow marriage. Unequal yoke to take you to hell.
1: Olonye je.
0: I will not go to hell.
1: Olonye je. Ando monye. Yesu nyuana. Why you know? Adikala ule. Zewa yon nozo men blu. Tiana nondi. Amadje nozo men.
0: We're looking at Psalm 50, verse 18. When thou sawest a thief, then thou consentest thou with him, and hast been partaker with adulterers. People who are living in adultery, they confide in you, and you accept them.
1: I
0: will praise them and say, don't worry. Preaching, what street they are, but I'm still your friend. I'll not be a friend to somebody who hates God.
1: Oh, they put it, I don't know, you know, you're going to get it, but you're going to do it. You're going to get it.
0: Looking at 1 Corinthians chapter 5, verse 1. It is reported commonly that there is fornication among you, and such fornication as is not so much as an age among the Gentiles, that one should have his own his father's wife.
1: And
0: ye are puffed up, and are not rather mourned, that he that has done such deeds might be, tell me, taken away from among you.
1: What's
0: that saying? Don't let him be resident by your church. Don't allow evil to take root in the church. Look at verse 7. Purge out therefore the old leaven, that she may be a new lump as ye are unleavened. For even Christ hath passed over a sacrifice for us. Therefore, let us keep the feast not with the old leaven, neither with the leaven of malice or wickedness, but with the unleavened bread of sincerity and truth.
1: Look
0: at verse 13. Then that are without God judges. Therefore put away from among yourselves that evil person. Romans chapter 16, verse 17. Now I beseech you, brethren, mark them which cause division and offenses contrary to the faith, to the doctrine which ye have learned, and avoid them.
1: Meme sunu emi yen ve mi mi no pa yi e no kan ki klan pa le di da po wa le e ja godo opon ke mi pon go no wa te bo no la na ye.
0: For they that are such serve not our Lord Jesus Christ, but their own belly, and by good words and fair speeches deceive the hearts of the simple.
1: Ye ti mole ma to Jesu Christ okuna sengba dava dogo ye de tonkono po do po bon oho dagbe po bevivi po dali we ye no klo ayika anyon de no le.
0: And let us look at Hosea chapter 10 verse 12.
1: Hosea ta we are
0: fruit to yourselves in righteousness and reap in mercy. Break up your fallow ground, for it is time to seek the Lord, till he come and rain righteousness upon you.
1: That
0: righteousness come like a rain once again. Let it flood the whole church. And it says, break up your fallow ground. Suit yourself in righteousness.
1: Pray
0: that a revival of righteousness, a revival of holiness will come in this church and saturate everybody.
1: And will
0: saturate you. Saturate me. And all of us together
1: will
0: join hearts and hands and heads, everything together, preach the same thing, live the same way, and righteousness will be at the center of every life in this church and the center of the whole church in Jesus' name. Will it be done? Will you agree? Will you pray? Let's start the prayer now. Let's rise up and talk to the Lord in prayer.
1: Let
0: righteousness reign again. Let holiness reign again. Break up your fallow ground. Already compromising with some believers. With backsliders. Really compromising. What we're looking for now is no more a revival of righteousness. But only material. So let's come back to the Lord. Let righteousness reign in the midst of the church once again. Pray that the Lord will give you the grace to abide in His word and His word abiding in you. The grace of God is available.
1: Just
0: make up your mind. Remember the condition of blessing. Remember the condition of blessing.
1: If you pray
0: gently, listen. Blessing will be upon you, will be upon your family, will be upon our whole church.
3: Close eyes for prayer. Heavenly Father, we thank you for the Bible study we have tonight. Thank you because you are leading us as we look at your word and as we study. We bless your name for the revelation you have given us. Through the Lord Jesus Christ and through that angel and through John the Beloved. We pray, O Lord, you help us to understand this revelation even to hear tonight in Jesus' name. We
4: are
3: praying for
4: you.
3: You open our eyes to behold great wondrous things out of your word in Jesus' name. We bless your people tonight as we study together. Open eyes of understanding that we may understand what you want us to understand. And we pray that these things will not be studied in vain, but will make real definite mark in every one of our lives in Jesus' name. Thank you, Lord, for the answer. In Jesus' name we pray. I welcome every one of you to our Bible study tonight. Tonight we're in the last chapter of the book of Revelation. We're looking at Revelation chapter 22. And we're looking at verses 1 through to 9. Tonight the topic is the privilege and inheritance of the righteous. When you are a righteous person, when you come to know the Lord, You have some privileges here on earth. But then in eternity you also have some privileges. And there's an inheritance for the righteous here on earth. And there are inheritances or heritage for the children of God there in heaven when we get to heaven. Please open your Bible with me as we look at Revelation chapter 22 from verse 1. And it showed me a pure river of water of life, clear as crystal, proceeding out of the throne of God and of the Lamb. And in the midst of the street of each, and on either side of the river, was there the tree of life, which bare 12 manner of fruits, and yielded her fruit every month. And the leaves of the tree were for the healing of the nations. And there shall be no more curse. But the throne of God and of the Lamb shall be in it, and his servants shall serve him. And they shall see his face, and his name shall be in their foreheads. And there shall be no night there, and they need no candle, neither light of the sun, for the Lord God giveth them light, and they shall reign forever and ever. And he said unto me, these things are faithful and true. And the Lord God of the holy prophet sent his angel to show unto his servants the things which must shortly be done.
4: Behold,
3: I come quickly. Blessed is he that keepeth the sayings of the prophecy of this book. And I, John, saw these things and heard them. And when I had heard and seen, I fell down to worship before the feet of the angel which showed me this is. Then saith he unto me, see thou do it not, for I am thy fellow servant, and of thy brethren the prophets, and of them which keep the sayings of this book, worship God. As we look at the book of Revelation, and we look at the things that we have learned, you remember, if you've been with us for some time, that we have learned of the great prophecies that will affect both the church and the world. As the book of Revelation unfolds, there are seven things we have seen in a very broad way. Number 1 is the rapture of the church. Number 2 is a great tribulation. Number 3 is the battle of Armageddon. And then number 4, the imprisonment of Satan. Number 5, Christ's second coming and his millennial reign. Number 6, the great white throne judgment. And then number 7, the new heaven and the new earth. Church of the church have been spoken about in 1 Thessalonians chapter 4, verse 13. But I would not have you to be ignorant, brethren, concerning them which are asleep.
4: That
3: you sorrow not as others which have no
4: hope.
3: For if we believe that Jesus died and rose again, even so, them also which sleep in Jesus will God bring with him. For this we say unto you by the word of the Lord, that we which are alive and remain unto the coming of the Lord shall not prevent, precede, hinder them which are asleep.
4: For the
3: Lord himself shall descend from heaven with a shout, with the voice of the archangel, and with the trump of God, and the dead in Christ shall rise
4: first.
3: Then we which are alive and remain shall be caught up together with them in the clouds to meet the Lord in the air. And so shall we ever be with the Lord.
4: Wherefore
3: comfort one another with these words. That's what will happen at the end of the church age. Our present study then in chapter 22 is continuing the description of that amazing city of light and beauty.

0: Uwoke
1: The
0: uwaitopu.
1: reaction and the rebuke of love.
0: Ozizapo uwoke uwaitopu.
1: Let's come back to number one.
0: Gowako gotita medilo.
1: The restoration of the river of life.
0: Gigowa osi ogbeton loton.
1: You see, as you open chapter 22 and you read from verse 1, you have the river of life.
0: They are who otakonukwa wito sokia tumbukwa for titan aramo osi ogbeton to fine.
1: And if you go back to Genesis chapter 3 or chapter 2, you're going to find that same river of life.
0: And our God Genesis otaton puta wito poso gwata wito me aramo osi ogbeton to fine ga.
1: Why do we then say there's a restoration? Because what was in Eden is now in this paradise revealed.
0: He's
1: telling us that the river of life that Adam and Eve lost at that time is now restored unto us. Let's read Revelation chapter 22. I'm reading it from verse 1. And it showed me a pure river of water of life, clear as crystal, proceeding out of the throne of God and of the Lamb.
0: And
1: in the midst of the street of it, and on either side of the river, that river of life, was there the tree of life, and which bare 12 fruits, 12 manner of fruits, and yielded a fruit every month. And the leaves of the tree were for the healing of the nations. And there shall be no more curse, but the throne of God and of the Lamb shall be in each, and the servant, his servant shall serve him. And they shall see his face, and his name shall be in their foreheads. And there shall be no night there. And they need no candle, neither light of the sun, for the Lord God giveth them light. And they shall reign forever and ever. In that passage we have read together, you'll see two things there. Number one is the water of life, the river of the water of life. Find that in verse 1. And then you also find the tree of life in verse 2. And John the Beloved said, he showed me a pure river of the water of life. It's clear as crystal, and it's proceeding out of the throne of God and of the Lamb. And you remember that in that first paradise, Eden, there was a beautiful river. The paradise regained or restored will be glorified with the beautiful, life-refreshing river. As you look at Psalm 46, reading from verse 4. There is a river, the streams whereof shall make glad the city of God, the holy place of the tabernacles of the Most High. So then you understand that the river of life had been revealed to the people of old. That when we get to heaven, that's what we'll see and we'll drink out of that water of life. In Psalm 65, verse 9. The visitest the earth and waterest it. Thou greatly enrichest it with the river of God, which is full of water. Thou preparest them corn when thou hast provided for it.
0: Here, Ihe wula wa gbadoton bo so tona ye.

0: Wenena he ula wa igba ton domo.
1: It talks about the river of God and it's full of water.
0: Eda hodogbon a osin jiwe ton dali he gona osin.
1: And what a refreshing experience that will be for those who make it to heaven on that final day.
0: Sigba nu eyan wa pe tewe na yin na ye da je ona to asapodo ton gbenu nle.
1: I pray you'll make it.
0: Hode he na je don.
1: In Psalm 36 verse 8.
0: You
1: shall be abundantly satisfied with the fatness of thine house.
0: And
1: thou shalt make them drink of the river of thy pleasures. So it's a kind of river that will give pleasure, that will give joy to the people of God on that day. We have not only read of the water of life there, we have also read of the tree of life. Revelation chapter 22, it says in verse 2, in the midst of the street of it, and on either side of the river was there the tree of life, which bare 12 manner of fruits, and yielded her fruit every month.
0: So he had a conukwa for a way to chetien to li ito to met a da o to a way to lo to me wa tiyo betan ete ito sise unkonko wia wipo so no se sise ito to sume sume a ma eto so ti na so nkwa kota le ton.
1: And the leaves of the tree were for the healing of the nations.
0: A ma eto so ti na so nkwa kota le ton.
1: In Genesis chapter 3, reading from verse 22.
0: Genesis ita ato a fo konukwa we.
1: And see what Adam and Eve missed. And the Lord God said, behold, the man is become as one of us, to know good and evil. And now, lest he put forth his hand, and take also of the tree of life, and live forever. Therefore, the Lord sent him forth from the Garden of Eden to till the ground from whence he was taken. So he drove out the man, and he placed the east of the Garden of Eden, cherubims, and a flaming sword, which turned every way to keep the way of the tree of life.
0: You see what Eve lost?
1: They lost the privilege of eating of that tree of life. If they had eaten of the tree of life, what would have happened to them? They would have lived forever. And the Lord did not want them to live forever in that condition of sinfulness. And so he drove them out. By the time we get to heaven, you remember, we're already saved.
0: We're
1: already sanctified. And the Lord wants us to live forever in that state of holiness. He wants us to live forever. That's why you have the tree of life. Please come back to Revelation chapter 22. We need to explain something there. Reading from verse 2 again. In the midst of the street of each, and on either side of the river was there the tree of life. What's the tree of life for? Is it to heal our sicknesses? No, not at all. There will be no sickness there. Is it to relieve us of our pain? No, not at all. There will be no pain by the time we get to heaven. Because all that had been taken away. So when he talks about the fruit of the tree of life, that is for the healing of the nations. That word means the health of the nations. That is, the people who are alive in the Lord. The people who have risen from the dead, no pain. And no corruption, no evil at all.
0: You
1: will become healthy forever and ever. Revelation chapter 21 verse
0: 4.
1: And God shall wipe away all tears from their eyes. And there shall be no more death, neither sorrow nor crying, neither shall there be any more pain, for the former things are passed
0: away.
1: And so let nobody think that there is any sickness in heaven. That's why you have the tree of life there. No, not at all.
0: He's
1: talking about keeping you healthy and keeping you sound for the health of the nations. And then he tells us, he that sat on the throne said, behold, I make all things new. And he says unto me, write, for these words are true and faithful. And he said unto me, it is done. I am Alpha and Omega, the beginning and the
0: end.
1: And I will give unto him that success of the fountain of the water of life freely. He that overcometh shall inherit all things, and I will be his God, and he shall be my son. So then we understand, it's not for the healing of sickness. Let's come back again to Revelation chapter 22, reading from verse 2. And in the midst of the street of each, and of either side of the river, was there the tree of life, which bear 12 manner of fruits. And yielded her fruit every month. And the leaves of the tree were for the healing of the nations. Now you understand, there are some people that trade their Bibles upside down. And then they misplace the verses of the Bible. There are some people that will tell you that they are doing their medicine or their herbalists or whatever. And you see today there's a much promotion about the herbs. And about taking the leaves of the tree and putting them together, either to make soap.
0: But you know, ye amadele do pobno gwin do pobno dilezwa dilezwa di.
1: Or even to make a toothpaste. Or even to make something they say will kill this and kill that.
0: Somebody
1: is introducing that to you. Oh, they will say, of course, this is the Bible. That, you know, if you look at Revelation chapter 22, verse 2, you will see it right there. It is for the life and for the health of the nations. And in fact, they say that it will even make you live forever. That this one, you will not be sick at all. Let's understand, there is no tree on earth now that anybody can go and take the leaves or the fruits and say this is the tree of life. Because we know that the tree of life came up in the Garden of Eden. And when Adam and Eve sinned, that tree of life was kept away from man. And then nobody knows the site of the Garden of Eden now. So there's nobody in any country in Africa, or Asia, or America, or anywhere, that
0: will
1: say that the trees there you've seen are the trees of life. There's nothing like that at all. And then when he talks of the nations, when it says, it's for the healing of the nations. If you come back to Revelation chapter 21, reading from verse 27, and there shall in no wise enter into it anything that defileth, neither whatsoever worketh abomination or maketh a lie. So, the nations we are talking about in chapter 22 are holy nations. Because the people that are sinful, none of them shall enter there. And when you get to heaven, you have these people that are referred to now as the nation. And so we have them in heaven. And then we'll be taking of that tree of life. And we'll be taking of that water of life as well. And then we're told in the word of God that that's what we're expecting now. John chapter 17, verse 24. It says, Father, I will that they also whom thou hast given me be with me where I am. Where is he? It's in heaven. Where is that? That's the holy city. That's the abode of the Almighty God Himself. For thou lovest me before the foundation of the world. But for us to be there, we must be pure in heart. In Matthew chapter 5, verse 8. Blessed are the pure in heart, for they shall see God. Those are the people, the pure in heart, that will see God and will be there in Jesus' name. In Hebrews chapter 12 verse 14, follow peace with all men. Let me remind you, all men, not some men, not a few men, not the easygoing men, every kind of people. And holiness without which no man shall see the Lord. In the future state of the blessed, the tree of life will abound. And all in the holy city may freely partake of it. As a pledge of immortal life. Immortal life, that means an unending life. A life that never ends. A life that never dies. A life that never gets weak. A life that never gets sick. And when you partake of that tree, then you keep on living forever. The fruits of the tree of life will be for the nourishment of God's immortal saints. That is, never dying saints. In the heavenly city, there will be no pain. There will be no curse. There will be no tears. There will be no more death. And the water of life and the fruits of the tree of life will sustain our earthly lives. I'm going to ask you a question before we move on. Who are the people that will have chance to take of that water of life still in the future? The answer is, those who take of the water of life in the present time.
0: ye brother and ye tindo me mato si o gbeton me to ipele
1: is such a thing as a water of life now
0: ado ete wa yo si gbeton lo to din
1: is that such a thing as a tree of life now
0: ete wa yin ati o gbeton lo to din ho kan bi o to ni e
1: the word of God Revelation chapter 22 verse 17
0: mo o je o to me bo so ki ata konu kwa ya fa tonu kwa we
1: and the spirit and the bride say come
0: bi gbo pa si yo kodo wa
1: and let him that heareth say come
0: e wa eto si ze ni do wa
1: and let him that is a thirst come
0: and
1: whosoever will let him take the water of life freely. That's
0: for
1: salvation. It's available today. Psalm 36 reading from verse 7. How excellent is thy loving kindness, O God.
0: Therefore
1: the children of men put their trust under the shadow of thy wings. They shall be abundantly satisfied with the fatness of thine house. And thou shalt make them drink of the river of thy pleasures. For with thee is the fountain of life. Number one is the water of life. Number two is the fountain of life. It also says in Proverbs chapter 14 verse 27. The fear of the Lord is a fountain of life to depart from the snares of death. While we're reading this, the people that have a fountain of life now, that the people that will get to heaven even and they are the people that will be able to partake of that water of life. And what is it to have the fountain of life today? To depart from the snares of death. And to run away from anything that will cause spiritual death in your life today. Number three, there's a covenant of life. In Malachi chapter 2, I'm reading from verse 5. My covenant was with him, life and peace. And I gave them to him for the fear wherewith he feared me and was afraid before my name. The law of truth was in his mouth, and iniquity was not found in his lips. He walked with me in peace and equity and did turn many away from iniquity.
0: What is the passion of
1: your soul? Then it says, for the priest lives shall keep knowledge, and he shall seek the law at his mouth. For he is the messenger of the Lord of hosts.
0: But
1: you take of the bread of life.
0: And
1: you want to eat over there the tree of life. We don't just wake up in the morning and say, I'm going to heaven, I'm going to eat the tree of life. First of all, take over here the bread of life. It tells us in John chapter 6. I'm looking at verse 35. And Jesus said unto them, I am the bread of life. He that cometh to me shall never hunger, and he that believeth on me shall never thirst.
0: Jesus said,
1: that is when you come to the Lord and you take of this bread of life. You'll not be thirsty again or hungry again for the things of the world. But 48, I am the bread of life. 50. This is the bread which cometh down from heaven, that a man may eat thereof and never die. That he is not to die spiritually. Not only that, there is a word of life. 1 John 1:1. That which was from the beginning, which we have heard, which we have seen with our eyes, which we have looked upon, and our eyes have handled of the word of life. You see, many people, when they read the book of Revelation, they even sing about it. Water of life, water of life. Tree of life. They want to be there. We're going to the New Jerusalem. And we're going to eat of that tree. And we're going to drink of that water. But have you taken the water of life here? Acts chapter 5, reading from verse 20. Go stand and speak in the temple to the people all the words of this life. And you know what? We also have what is called the spirit of life. In Romans chapter 8, verse 2. For the law of the spirit of life in Christ has made me free from the law of sin and death.
0: Now says of big book better make him metal Christian Nado Vuson saying Adult
1: told in verse 11. It says, but if the spirit of him that raised up Jesus from the dead dwell in you, he that raised up Christ from the dead shall also quicken your mortal bodies by his spirit that dwelleth in you.
0: A fatia widow potoshiba ain't big by the Jesus Christ on shiole men on mime ewanahe. O may ze Christ Jesus o shio le me gbon gbeton me no no mi le dali na di agbasa kuku mi tondo ogbe na di agbasa kuku mi tondo ogbe.
1: Proverbs chapter 3 verse 13.
0: O nwe ta ta fo wiaton.
1: Happy is a man that findeth wisdom, and a man that getteth understanding. For the merchandise of it is better than the merchandise of silver, and the gain thereof than fine gold.
0: His
1: more that is wisdom is more precious than rubies. And all things that thou canst desire are not to be compared unto her, unto wisdom.
0: The
1: length of days is in her right hand. And in her left hand, riches and honor, her ways of pleasantness, and all her paths her peace. She is, that is wisdom, is a tree of life to them that lay hold upon her, and happy is everyone that retained her.
0: Bodo amioleto me wa dokunpo yeipo aliweto we alio hapeton omo itan le po we omo dijo otan ewo we atin ogbeton ran ye hego dijo hono we o me hego gligli.
1: When you come to the Lord today, you study the word of God, and that word of God gives you wisdom.
0: When na hewa okuno de igbebo kuno ho itan ho ni no nawe nuyo e.
1: And you retain that wisdom. The wisdom to live a righteous life. Then you'll get to heaven. And eventually you'll be among the people that will take of the tree of life in heaven. What's the evidence that you have the water of life right now? Salvation. We're looking at Revelation chapter 3. And I'm reading from verse 5. He that overcometh the same shall be clothed in white raiment, and I will not blot out his name out of the book of life. But I will confess his name before my Father and before his angels. The people that will be able to take of that water of life and the tree of life.
0: When we
1: eventually get there, are the people that have their names in the book of life. As we come to Revelation chapter 22, we're not looking at verses 5, 6, and 7. The return and the reign of the Lord. Revelation chapter 22 from verse 5. And there shall be no night there, and they need no candle, neither the light of the sun. For the Lord God giveth them light, and they shall reign forever and ever.
0: And
1: he said unto me, these things are faithful and true. And the Lord God of the holy prophet sent his angel to show unto his servants the things which must shortly be done.
0: Behold, I come
1: quickly. Blessed is he that keepeth the sayings of the prophecy of this book. On the one hand, there is the return of the Lord. And then after that, there is the reign of the Lord. In Revelation chapter 1, looking at verse 1 as well as verse
0: 3.
1: Revelation of Jesus Christ, which God gave unto him to show unto his servants the things which must shortly come to pass. Verse 3, blessed is he that readeth, and they that hear the words of this prophecy, and keep those things which are written therein, for the time is at hand. As we come back to Revelation chapter 22, looking at verse
0: 7.
1: Behold, I come quickly. And how many times do you see that in the book of Revelation? The return of the Lord. Revelation chapter 21 verse 5. And he that sat upon the throne said, behold, I make all things new. And he said unto me, write, for these words are true and faithful.
0: They're
1: the faithful word and the true word of the Lord.
0: As to the
1: fact that he is coming, that has been revealed since chapter 1 of Revelation, verse
0: 7.
1: Behold, he cometh with the clouds. And every eye shall see him. And they also which pierced him. All kindreds of the earth shall wail because of him. Even so, amen. Revelation chapter
0: 3
1: verse 11. Behold, I come quickly. Hold that fast which thou hast, that no man take thy crown. He that overcometh will I make a pillar in the temple of my God. And he shall go no more out, and I will write upon him the name of my God, and the name of the city of my God, which is the new Jerusalem, which cometh down out of heaven from my God, and I will write upon him my new name.
0: It's
1: coming very, very soon. In Acts of the Apostles chapter 1 verse 9. And when he had spoken these things, while they beheld, he was taken up. and a cloud received him out of their sight. And while they looked steadfastly toward heaven as they went up, behold, two men stood by them in white apparel, which also said, "Ye men of Galilee, why stand ye gazing up into heaven? This same Jesus, which is taken up from you into heaven, shall so come in like manner as ye have seen him go into heaven." There are some people that erroneously teach that actually when the Holy Ghost came on the day of Pentecost, that's what the Lord that came. There's no other second coming you are looking for. But the angel said, "This same Jesus." And Jesus is different from the Holy Spirit. Said, "I am going to send the Holy Spirit unto you. It's expedient for you that I go away. For if I go not away, the Holy Spirit will not come." And therefore we know that Jesus Christ is different from the Holy Spirit. And those who are saying that, well, when the Holy Spirit came, then it means that Jesus Christ had come. And you know there are some people in another religion. Do you know they say that actually, when the leader of their religion came, that's Jesus Christ coming again. Because you see Jesus, they counted him to be a prophet. And when this other prophet came, that's the promise of Jesus that he was coming again and he has
0: come.
1: There's nothing like that. They say Jesus, the same one that was born of Virgin Mary, and the one that died on the cross of Calvary, and the one that was buried 3 days and rose again. The angel said, "This same Jesus, which is taken up from you into heaven, shall so come in like manner as ye have seen him go into heaven." And so we understand and we know that the Lord is coming. I pray you'll be ready when he comes in Jesus' name.
0: Let's go back to Revelation chapter 22, verse 5.
1: "And there shall be no night there, and they need no candle, neither light of the sun. For the Lord God giveth them light, and they shall reign forever and ever." He returns to reign. And then at that time, we will reign with him. In Daniel chapter 7, reading from verse 13.
0: Daniel chapter 7.
1: "And I saw in the night visions, behold, and behold, one like unto the Son of Man came with the clouds of heaven, and came to the Ancient of Days, and they brought him near before him, and there was given him dominion and glory and a kingdom, that all people and nations and languages should serve him. His dominion is an everlasting dominion which shall not pass away, and his kingdom that which shall not be destroyed."
0: And net of fine po gigo po a holdu popo po betale popa kotale po bele ponito sinse a holuba madok podo de a holuba eton ewa mana jua y podo a holudu eton mana so yin viva
1: the Lord Jesus Christ, the Son of Man, that is going to reign and he will reign forever and ever.
0: E the hodo po Jesu dali do na dwa holu kaka doi bunasa ta holudu kaka doi.
1: It tells us in verse 18, but the saints of the Most High shall take the kingdom and possess the kingdom forever, even forever and ever.
0: Afa fotonu kwa ton shigba me we gigo gaton le na ma holdu lo yibo na so ya holdu lo na nutindo kaka iro kaka doi doi.
1: Verse 27, and the kingdom and the dominion and the greatness of the kingdom under the whole heaven shall be given to the people of the saints of the Most High, whose kingdom is an everlasting kingdom, and all dominion shall serve and obey him.
0: Ko atonu kwa we podo a holudu a holigbale popo pikolo a holudu le to po pete to lo pete glo we ye na na na betole so mewe gigo gato le me a holudu mado podo a holudu eto a holigba eto le po na so sin bo se tonu
1: le. Revelation chapter 3 verse 21. We're told here, it says, to him that overcometh will I grant to sit with me in my throne, even as I also overcame, and am set down with my Father in his throne.
0: Ewe gba ho yin na na do sin he mi to fi teji dile yen ga gba ho ambo so sin he o tochi to fi eton jido.
1: It tells us the condition of reigning with him.
0: E don we na he mi na do a holu pe ko lona mi.
1: That we will overcome temptation.
0: Mi na gba ho holi poton.
1: Overcome Satan.
0: Ana gba ho satani ton.
1: Overcome sin.
0: Ana gba ho yin na do ton.
1: Overcome the flesh.
0: Ana gba ho pasala ton.
1: Overcome the world.
0: Ana gba ho ayi ho ton.
1: Come back to Revelation chapter 22. Verse 5. And there shall be no night there, and they need no candle, neither light of the sun, for the Lord God giveth them light, and they shall reign forever and ever.
0: Ozaku marati fine yena yemato zogbana deka vihi ho wetona okruno jiwa hehona ye yena sodwa holuto yena sota holu kakadoi.
1: And he said unto me, these sayings are faithful and true. And the Lord God of the holy prophet sent his angel to show unto his servants the things which must shortly be done.
0: Ewa sodwa hana mida dodopo nubopo akwele okruno jiwa kodum ang yewe gawi weto angeli le hana dodo nwe.
1: Behold, I come quickly. Blessed is he that keepeth the sayings of the prophecy of this book.
0: Do I ye go ye ja ya ya to nano ewe to hold or die ye tito women to lenny.
1: In Revelation chapter 1, verse 3.
0: So he had a tita afuaton.
1: Blessed is he that readeth and they that hear the words of this prophecy and keep, that's a secret, and keep those things which are written therein, for the time is at hand.
0: Do not know ewe to owe to hihiakpoda to. Do not know ewe to hihiakpoda e to hodo da ye ton sebo so yi nwele e wola de mele he ewe achirilo na to yi wola.
1: In Luke chapter 11 verse 27.
0: Lukuta wido kwa fotko atonu kwa we.
1: And it came to pass, as he spake these things, a certain woman of the company lifted up her voice and said unto him, blessed is the womb that bare thee and the path which thou hast sought.
0: Eso a jo leto nwe le do nye so do hla mi do mo leto nwe le do na we de fochite bo do hla do do na no ya do e jiwe kuro ye to hwe le se.
1: But he said, ye rather, blessed are they that hear the word of God and keep it.
0: Not only
1: to hear, not only to study, not only to reach, not even only to preach it, but keep, to obey.
0: Revelation
1: chapter 22, reading verse 14. Blessed are they that do his commandments, that they may have right to the tree of life, and may enter in through the gates into the city. The people that do. There's something here I want to point to you. Look at Revelation chapter 22, verse
0: 3.
1: And there shall be no more curse, but the throne of God and of the Lamb shall be in it, and his servant shall serve him, and they shall see his face.
0: Note
1: that in your Bible, they shall see his face. Isn't that our desire? If you know about Fanny Crosby, she was a songwriter. And actually she was blind. But then her desire was that she will see the Lord eventually. And
0: here's
1: what she said. When my life walk is ended, and I cross the swelling tide, when the bright and the glorious morning I shall see, I shall know my Redeemer when I reach the other side. And his smile will be the first to welcome me. That's what he desired. Through the gates to the city, in a robe of spotless white, he will lead me where no tears shall ever fall. In the glad song of the ages, I shall mingle with delight, but I long to meet my Savior first of all. First of all, I delight, I want to see my Savior, to see the Lord, to see the King, the great King, in his beauty. Look at Isaiah chapter 33. What do you mean from verse 15? He that walketh righteously and speaketh uprightly. He that despiseth the gain of oppressions, and that shaketh his hands from the holding of bribes, that stoppeth his ears from hearing of blood, and shutteth his eyes from seeing evil. He shall dwell on high. His place of defense shall be the munition of the rocks.
0: Prayer
1: shall be given him, his water shall be sure. Then eyes shall see the King in his beauty.
0: You
1: see the qualification there? You are saved. You're sanctified. There's a change of life. And then it says you are not giving bribe, neither you taking it for anybody. Neither you taking it for yourself. And then you stop your ears from hearing of blood. And your eyes from seeing evil. Those are the people that will see the King in his beauty. To see him means that you need to be pure. 1 John chapter 3 verse 2. Beloved, now are we the sons of God, but and it does not yet appear what we shall be. But we know that when it shall appear, we shall be like him, for we shall see him as he is. And then in verse 3, every man that has this hope in him purifies himself, even as he is pure. pure.
0: Afa toto me de pepe tindo to di de to eji krede we di le wo yin wi we do.
1: Let's come back to Revelation chapter 22 from verse 8.
0: Go aso ya otakonu kwa we afa chi toto me di lo.
1: The reaction of John and the rebuke of love.
0: Ogwa toto nu iwa Johnu to po wo ke won yin ton po.
1: See the reaction here.
0: Apo wa leto de zan to fi bo.
1: Revelation chapter 22 verse 8. My John saw these things and heard them. When I had seen, I fell down to worship before the feet of the angel which showed me these things. Then said he unto me, see thou do it not, for I am thy fellow servant and of thy brethren the prophets. And of them which keep the sayings of the book of this book, worship God. In Revelation chapter 19 verse 10, something similar to this had happened earlier. It says, and I fell at his feet to worship him, and he said unto me, see thou, do it not. I am thy fellow servant and of thy brethren that have the testimony of Jesus. Worship God, for the testimony of Jesus is the spirit of prophecy. Actually, John the Beloved, that he fell down to worship before the feet of the angel who had revealed all those great marvelous things to him. But he was promptly rebuked and corrected by the angel. He was not to worship an angel, and we are not to worship angel. Even though he had received the extraordinary revelations through the angel, he was to worship God only. And so you find that angel rebuking him, correcting him, making him to get up. Don't worship me, he said. Look at that verse 9. It says, then said he unto me, see thou do it not. Don't worship the angel. Actually, as you look at the word of God, number one, we're not to worship angels. Number two, we're not to worship any creature. Number three, we're not to worship the sun, the moon, the stars. Number four, we're not to worship images. Number five, we're not to worship Satan or demons. Number six, we're not to worship what the traditions of men. Number seven, we're to worship God only and worship God alone. One, we're not to worship angels. In Colossians chapter 2, I'm reading from verse
0: 18.
1: Let no man beguile you of your reward in a voluntary humility and the worshipping of angels, intruding into those things which he has not seen, vainly puffed up by his fleshly mind.
0: In Zephaniah 1:4-5,
1: I will also stretch out mine hand upon Judah and upon all the inhabitants of Jerusalem, and I will cut off the remnant of Baal from this place and the name of Chemarims with the priests and them that worship the host of heaven upon the housetops.
0: Zephaniah sin owe o ta ton afo eton chiro ko to yen ko so sin lo ki pa ko ta jele po yen bo na so hen ye na do li ta fan ye se san yi gba loju ye li ta ina onudo aye ton le to pe ton le cheche.
1: I'll cut them off. I'll punish them.
0: Yen na sin le aye na bi anuku na ye.
1: We are not to worship angels.
0: Imagine na sin angeli.
1: Number two, we are not to worship any creature or any created thing.
0: Aweto mi madona senu di dare ka vinu ye ya lo do basile pepe.
1: Romans 1 verse 25.
0: Romu letter tita foko aton.
1: Who changed the truth of God into a lie and worshiped and served the creature more than the creator who is blessed forever. Amen.
0: Na ye di onu bo ji aweto do lalode bo so to sin sen ye bo so ta le ayi na nu dida ho gan meda to me yin do na no han la wenu lo ni che.
1: For this cause God gave them up unto vile affections.
0: Na e uto ejo ojo e han la ojo gbi.
1: For even their women did change the natural use into that which is against nature.
0: Na ye do yonu ye ton le di osin za jo amo do ene he jago do jijogo.
1: God just gave them up.
0: And
1: the Lord is telling us we mustn't worship any creature or any created thing. Number three, we are not to worship the sun. Number four, we should not worship images. Exodus chapter 20, I'm reading from verse 3.
0: Exodus
1: thou shalt have no other gods before me. Thou shalt not make unto thee any graven image or any likeness of anything that is in heaven above, or that is in the earth beneath, or that is in the water under the earth.
0: Ye mana basi ye we de vore do to no koche ye mana basi bochi oku pade hlan de we ka vi apajere jiro mo de pe pe to eti to lo me aga ka vi eti to ayigbaji ka vi eti to to me ka vi ayigbaglo.
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0: Iye mana da dewe to do hlan ye ka vesan ye gba na nye we okru na jo we to eje a o won to dewe he no dra nyina wa o toto pon to village ji lo je hwen do atoto ji poro to ene to ji na ye gbe won na mi leton.
1: And showing mercy unto thousands of them that love me and keep my commandments.
0: Bo so no do le blaru hlan we do fo to le de je hwen do fe to le de he nyu won na mi le bo so to gbe dile che le yin.
1: Number 5, we're not to worship Satan or demons. In Luke chapter 4 verse 6, and the devil said unto him, all this power will I give thee, and the glory of them, for that is delivered unto me, and whomsoever I will, I give it.
0: A olukuta ene afo chiro poto legba so do hlan do mo ye nyen do ye ya che po gigo eto le po e wo so e wo ko da lo che me le ko pe yen jiro yen yi na e.
1: If thou therefore will worship me, all shall be thine.
0: Ene o to he li tai to no ko che no le po na in to e.
1: And Jesus answered and said unto him, get thee hence, get thee behind me, Satan, for it is written, thou shalt worship the Lord thy God, and in him only shalt thou serve.
0: Jesus of Grumble Dahlan, the most tons of Godo Chesatani, Yekunda, Yenalita, and now Kuna Joe to Ewa Dukukere, Yenano San.
1: And then, number 6, we are not to worship God with the traditions of men.
0: To the put of Madonna St. Joe, watch out for say to take better at Uncle.
1: Mark chapter 7, verse 7.
0: Malukuta Chiawe, for it to Chiawe.
1: How be it? In vain do they worship me, teaching for doctrines the commandments of men.
0: Shiba Yayawa ito talia ina mi buso to gbida igbeto leto pon to nu pon me yeto me.
1: You know that if you say you are worshiping God but you are holding on to false doctrine or the traditions of men, that worship is not acceptable to God.
0: Eno here da mi to jewo sembo so ha stavo igbeto leto go nyedo si se ne me lo ke to jewo nu kon.
1: In verse 9, and he said unto them, full well ye reject the commandments of God that she may keep your own tradition.
0: We are to worship
1: God and God alone. Come back to Revelation chapter 22 verse
0: 9.
1: And he says unto me, see thou do it not. For I am thy fellow servant, and of thy brethren, my brethren the prophets, and of them which keep the sayings of this book, worship God.
0: We are to worship God
1: only and worship God alone. In Matthew chapter 4 verse 10. Then says Jesus unto him, get thee hence, Satan, for it is written, thou shalt worship the Lord thy God, and him only shalt thou serve.
0: Worship
1: that God, you worship him in spirit and in truth. You don't worship him with any carnal behavior, any carnal instrument, and any carnal attitude, any selfish attitude. You worship him in spirit and in truth. John chapter 4, verses 23 and 24. But the hour cometh, and now is, that when the true worshippers shall worship the Father in spirit and in truth, for the Father seeketh such to worship him. God is a spirit, and they that worship him shall worship him in spirit and in truth. In Psalm 29, we're looking at verse 2. Psalm 29 verse 2. Here is how to worship God, so that your worship be acceptable to the Lord. Give unto the Lord the glory due unto his name. Worship the Lord.

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1: 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They are the people that worship God in spirit and in truth.
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0: Nuhu dẹ̀ dúdí mọ̀nà tí.
1: And his servant shall serve him.
0: Deviate and answer to sin.
1: Who are the people that have, will have the privilege of serving the Lord when we get over there? Those who serve the Lord here.
0: Menu lewe ime natindo jiroje na do sen okruno to don. Ye sen okruno to fit divye lewe.
1: And they shall see his face. Who are those people? Oh, the people that are holy.
0: Men lewe na monu kwe to ta zalogbe. Divye ye ime wiwe lewe.
1: And his name shall be in their forehead.
0: Oye kwe eto naso tito nukon ye ton.
1: Who are the people that will reign with the Lord? You understand now? The people that have taken the water of life here.
0: Mẹ́lẹ́wẹ̀ ime nánà pò òkúrúnà pò tó dánlẹ̀ yìí kò yíò sí ògbẹ́tàn tó gbẹ́ wẹ́nu dínlẹ́wẹ̀.
1: Who are the people that will partake of the benefit of these sayings that are faithful and true? Those who are truthful here.
0: Mẹ́nu lẹ́wẹ̀ láti dùn mí má tó dùn náà lẹ́mẹ̀ yìí mẹ́ dòdónà pò wíwé pò tó gbẹ́ wẹ́nu dínlẹ́wẹ̀.
1: And those who are faithful here.
0: Yìí nùgbónà tó dínlẹ̀.
1: I believe you want to be blessed.
0: Yìí sì hìẹ́jú náà dùn náà.
1: I said you want to be blessed. If you will keep the sayings of the word of the Lord. Those worship angels. Worship God and worship him in the beauty of holiness. But I want you to rise up now. And you will talk to the Lord. And say, I want to be a partaker of this. We're reading about the new Jerusalem. We're reading about the heavenly city. And we're reading about the city of God. And if you're going to be there, that means your sins have been taken away. You come to the Lord and say, Lord, here am I come to you. If you're going to be a partaker on that day, you will be holy here. You would have been forgiven your sin. And your sins shall be washed away and cleansed away by the blood of the Lamb. Are you saved? Is your name in the book of life?
0: I have adultery.
1: Is it gone? Fornication, is it gone? Lying, is it gone? Evil, is it gone? Wickedness, is it gone?
0: Anger,
1: bitterness, is it gone? And all this stolen money, have you made your restitution? Before you offer yourself to the Lord today, tell him to do it. Tell him to do it and give you the grace not to go and sin anymore. That the grace of God will be abundant in your life. When he cleanses and washes you and makes you clean and makes you pure. Then he makes you to remain pure until the coming of the Lord. And then for the rest of your life, for the rest of your life. You are not worshipping angels. You are not worshipping men. You are not worshipping yourself. You are not worshipping money. You are not worshipping idols. You are not worshipping any creature. You are not worshipping the sun or the moon or the stars. You are not worshipping anything on earth or even anything in heaven. You are worshipping only the Lord alone. Worshipping him in spirit and in truth. Worshipping him in the beauty of holiness. To be prepared and ready for the coming of the Lord. He can come at any time. Tell the Lord, make me ready. Keep me clean. Keep me pure. That I may be ready when the Lord will come. Settle everything with the Lord before you go. Lord, make me ready.

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1: Yesu nyikome mi hodete.
2: We can sit down, we thank the Lord for this day. The word of God is centered on something you might not have been thinking about. The ministry of the flaming sword. In Genesis chapter 3 is where you find those two words together. Flaming sword.
1: Genesis is that on
2: In Genesis chapter 3 verse 24. So he, referring to God, drove out the man, and he placed at the east of the Garden of Eden cherubims and a flaming sword. Those are the words.
1: Mowe nya mowe e jua ukure tene mo nya sun lo jebonu eso de do weze te oji pe teni toke lubule po jiji orito obrele nye jiji
2: which turned every way to keep the way of the tree of life. The flaming sword that God put with the cherubims. And it says it turns every way, and is to keep the way of the tree of life, so that Adam and Eve will not be able to come back into that garden. Of the tree of life and live in their sinful, sorrowful condition forever. What is the ministry of that flaming sword? The flaming sword that turned every way. It tells us very in verse 24, is to keep the way to the tree of life, which means to protect the tree of life, so that an unwanted guest will not be able to move in, come into that Garden of Eden. And then take of the fruit of the tree of life. But today, what symbolizes for us the flaming sword? The flame and the sword. The fire and the sword. First of all, determine what the flaming sword is all about in symbolism. Number one, the fire. In Jeremiah chapter 23, verse 29. Jeremiah chapter 23, verse 29. Is not my word like as a fire, says the Lord?
1: The
2: fire symbolizes the word of God. That means this word is fire and it burns. And now the sword. We're told in Ephesians chapter 6, verse 17. And take the helmet of salvation and the sword of the Spirit, which is the word of God. The fire symbol symbolizes the word. The sword represents the word. The fire and the sword both combine together to represent the word of God.
1: Mio lo podo gilo po bedo kweto no tena oho giwe ye hweto.
2: The flame and the sword.
1: Mio lo podo gipo.
2: When you think of those two words, actually the real object is the sword.
1: Nia to hwe po nubo tonde nweji do kwa do flewa yu ohi.
2: The flaming just qualifies the sword.
1: Jijilo miyoratan eto okilo akenlo do.
2: Is the adjective telling us what kind of sword is it?
1: Kogbe miyoratan to giren do yami no okia lokpare okilo yi.
2: A good sword.
1: Ogi dagbe.
2: A sharp sword.
1: Ogi de sebo me.
2: A pointing, pungent sword.
1: Ogi no so me, eno so no.
2: A cutting sword.
1: Ogi eno sa no.
2: A fiery sword.
1: Ogi miyoto e dobu.
2: A flaming sword.
1: Gigi ogita.
2: All those words just describe the kind of sword you have. The flaming sword. The sword is the real thing, but then it's fiery. And it's like a flame. In Hebrews chapter 4, reading from verse 12. For the word of God is quick and powerful, sharper than any two-edged sword.
1: Dalapo we are we na ho jewo ya we ton ti to gbe. Edo wo ran bo dadi ori nu awe na eso no so me.
2: The word of God symbolized by the sword.
1: O ho jo etono tena ori lo.
2: We even told is it goes beyond even the sword.
1: Edamino hilo ewanu enowanu yi.
2: Piercing even to the dividing asunder of soul and spirit and of the joints and marrow. And is a discerner of the thoughts and the intents of the heart.
1: Yedo eno so me yedo nando klan ikakpo bigbo podo vovo agome kukwete tokpo ojo kume tokpo ewa so we lile ikatokpo jwa ikatokpo nyo eto.
2: When we talk of the ministry of the flaming sword,
1: ebi na kodokpo devizon jiji miyoton dali,
2: we're talking about the ministry of the fiery sword.
1: Miyo kodokpo ojo jwa weton miyoton dali.
2: We're going to look at the message on a three subtitles. Number one, the symbolic picture of the flaming sword. Number two, the spiritual power of the flaming sword. Then number three, supernatural protection through the flaming sword. Number one, the symbolic picture. As we come to Genesis chapter 3, verse 24. So he drove out the man. The question is, who drove out the man? The question is, who is the man that was driven out? The question is, why was the man driven out? The question is, after being driven out, did the man have a chance to come back to this Garden of Eden from where he had been driven out? So He, the Almighty God, drove out the man. Why would God do that? Because God had created the whole world for this man. And he had planted the Garden of Eden. And had put all that he will need into that Garden of Eden. And he had given him a responsibility, a work in that Garden of Eden, that he will take care of the garden. And then he always came to him in the cool of the day. There was a fellowship because there was a relationship. First of all, a relationship, the Creator and the creature. And now we're told, so this God drove out the man. Something had happened. If you think about a tenant in a house, the tenant will keep on living in that house as long as he pays his house rent. And the rent God required from Adam is obedience. That you will not eat of the fruit of the tree of knowledge of good and evil. That's all you have to pay. Obedience to the word of the Creator. And then Satan came in the form of the serpent and said, did God say? The serpent did not point his attention to, did God give? Did God supply? Did God create, make this garden for you? Has God given you life? Has God given you privileges? Count your blessings and see what the Lord has done. For every one thing that the devil is able to point to, that God has not given you this, there are 100,000 other things that he has given you. Count your blessings instead of focusing attention on what I don't have. Think of what you have. Instead of thinking of what you don't have, Satan fixed their attention. The only one single thing they didn't have,
3: Satan is
2: that they were not allowed to touch or to taste. And every time Satan brings temptation to you, he fixes your attention on this little thing you don't have. And as God said, you will not eat of all the trees, the fruit of the garden. And then the woman said, no. We may eat of the trees of the garden. But you concentrate just on that and go and eat what he has provided. And your stomach only has space for just this. Every time the devil is asking, as God said, you will not take of this, you reply, God has said, I can take this other one. And then, when you see what God has said you can take, go there and take it. When you fill your stomach with what God says you can take, there will be no space anymore for what God says you cannot take. But if
1: did
2: not know that, and that simple wisdom would have delivered her and delivered him, Adam, and delivered us, their offspring, from the calamity they brought unto us.
1: Nyonu Lord ni Eva Lord ma tundo ngutu tu somo e ma zina dogbe wana go wule de son tu klame wula wule aso tu son tu klame wula wule mi osu nyo kwa adam ton le son tu kla eleme.
2: And eventually Eve took of that fruit that the Lord had said they should not take.
1: Boko dolo nyon lodu. So asisne juwa dona dekmenre yimandu lome blow.
2: And then eventually Adam took it also because Eve wife convinced him.
1: Boko dolo aswet na yandam lolo so dui. Na asieton kaya togwe utu.
2: And said this is what to take. And then they became naked. The glory of God was gone. The beauty that the Lord covered them with was gone. And then the relationship was broken. The fellowship was broken. You are in the garden as long as we're in relationship together. And so God came and said, Adam, where art thou? And he said, I heard your voice in the garden. That's right. It's not the first time of hearing his voice in the garden. And then I became afraid. Why? Disobedience brings fear. When you don't pay your dues, it brings fear. I heard your voice in the garden and I became afraid. And then, because also I know I'm naked. How do you know you're naked? Then the story goes on, and then eventually the whole scene came out.
1: Now, me when so te utu na kuntonye na tu me, but otale kwa inyuwe, otale kwa ndi do zinvi bo jagbonu.
2: There were excuses made.
1: Kukla dole jeti to jagbonu ji.
2: But the excuses did not excuse them from obedience to the word and the will of God. And eventually then judgment came. Don't you know there is the law of sowing and reaping? Don't you know there is the law of cause and effect? Don't you know that there is the law of event and consequence? And so they were dead denied from continuing in the garden. That's why it says, so he, the Almighty God, drove out the man. Now when it says he drove out man, is that only driving out Adam? As we look at Genesis chapter 5, verse 2, male and female created he them and blessed them and called their name. Both of them, Mr. and Mrs. the man. He called their name Adam in the day when they were created.
3: Adam was
2: so when it says he drove out the man, he called their name, both of them together,
3: when,
2: Mr. and Mrs.
3: Adam.
2: And he drove out the man. And he placed at the east of the Garden of Eden, cherubims. And a flaming sword, a fiery sword,
3: which
2: turned every way to keep the way of the tree of life. The fire and the sword, the flame and the sword, the symbolic picture. Jeremiah chapter 20 verse 9. Then I said, I will not make mention of him, nor speak any more in his name, but his word was in mine heart as a burning fire.
3: And
2: shut up in my bowels, and I was weary with forbearing, and I could not stay.
3: And
2: when the fire begins to burn, the water in the kettle begins to boil. And then the burning in the heart. And he said, then I could not stay. I went into action. In Psalm 39, verses 3 and
3: 4,
2: my heart was hot within me while I was musing, meditating, cogitating, while I was thinking of the word. The fire burns.
3: I had a woman to coach a man when I had to wedo, when I had to lilepon, when I had to nundo.
2: Then I spake with my tongue in verse 4, Lord, make me to know mine end and the measure of my days, what it is, that I may know how frail I am.
3: When you that you do the whole clue afwene, and you put do chipolo as that you let on late, and mina donyo lenye ubeglino do.
2: Luke chapter 24, verse 32.
3: Luke tako nukwene, afogbanu kwawe.
2: And they said one to another, did not our heart burn within us while he talked with us by the way, and while he opened to us the scriptures? That's the flame.
3: Look
2: at that.
3: kuroka mitu ali kuro wenwena egun wewe lekla mi.
2: That's the fire.
3: Mi oloni e.
2: Our hearts burns within us. It's like the flaming sword was being applied to our hearts. And when he opened unto us the word of God, the scriptures, the flame symbolizes the word. The fire symbolizes the word. I bowed the sword. You will realize from the very beginning the sword, as the sword appears in chapter 3 of Genesis for the very first time. It was to be a defensive weapon. An offensive weapon. Weapon could be an offensive weapon. That means when you go to the enemy, you charge at the enemy. This is an offensive weapon. It's a weapon you carry in your hand to drive away the enemy. Not only an offensive weapon, it is also a defensive weapon. That is to defend either yourself or the people, or you are defending property, protecting it. An offensive weapon, a defensive weapon. And that is the ministry of the sword. And it's the ministry of the word of God. The word of God then as the sword of the spirit is an offensive weapon by which you keep away the enemy of your soul, the enemy of your body, the enemy of your family, the enemy of the body of Christ, the enemy of the church. The sword, the word, a defensive weapon. Ephesians chapter 6, reading from verse 17. And take the helmet of salvation and the sword of the Spirit, which is the word of God. In Hebrews chapter 4 verse 12, for the word of God is not that the word of God was. As the word of God was mighty and powerful in the past, so the word of God is still powerful and mighty today. This word is quick and powerful today, and is sharper than any two-edged sword. And then it says, it's piercing even to the dividing of asunder of the soul and the spirit, of the joints and the marrow, and it is a discerner
3: of
2: the one that finds out The thoughts and the intents of the heart. In Revelation chapter 1, reading from verse 16, here you will find, as we talk about the Lord Jesus Christ, it is exalted personality. Revelation chapter 1, verse 16. And he had in his right hand 7 stars. And out of his mouth went a sharp two-edged sword. What is coming out of his mouth? It's a sword. But you wonder, how can somebody operate with the sword from the mouth? Then you understand, the sword is the word. The sword of the spirit is the word of God coming out of his mouth. Revelation chapter 2 verse 16. Repent or else I will come unto thee quickly and will fight against them with the sword of my mouth. That's the word coming out of the mouth. And it's an offensive weapon to destroy the enemies of Christ. A defensive weapon to protect the cause of Christ. Revelation chapter 19 verse 15. And out of his mouth goeth a sharp sword. That's the word. It's very clear to us now. You read about the sword in Genesis, and then the sword comes on in Revelation. And it says in that verse 15, out of his mouth goeth a sharp sword, that with it he shall smite the nations. He shall rule them with a rod of iron. And he treadeth the winepress of the fierceness, the wrath of the Almighty God. And well, then we understand the flaming sword stands in for the word. The flaming sword represents the word of God. That flaming sword has a ministry that leads us to point number 2, the spiritual power of the flaming sword. The spiritual power in our own heart. The spiritual power in our soul. The spiritual power in our life. The spiritual power in the life of the minister.
3: bottom to present the vision of toilet man.
2: The spiritual power in the family of a Christian.
3: When
2: you take in this word, when you accept this word, when you believe this word, when you live by this word, the fire that burns and burns all chaff away from your life. We're told in Jeremiah chapter 5, reading from verse 14. Wherefore, thus says the Lord God of hosts, because we, ye speak this word. Behold, I will make my words in thy mouth fire, and this people food, and it shall devour them.
3: Daye go nyena re khotele to nutu emezumiyo ro omerele onake puna so du yesu do.
2: What a word came to Jeremiah.
3: Kotadi wa Jeremiah de.
2: Look at that verse 14 again, chapter 5 of Jeremiah. Wherefore thus says the Lord God of hosts, because ye speak this word, behold, I will make my words in thy mouth fire.
3: And this people food,
2: and it shall devour
3: them.
2: And this people that oppose you, Christian, this word will be like fire, and the people will be like wood. And the word which is the fire shall devour them, consume them, as the fire consumes, destroys all the wood, devours the wood.
3: And
2: this
3: word,
2: in Acts of the Apostles chapter 2, verse
3: 37.
2: Now when they heard this, they were preached in their heart, and they said unto the apostles, unto Peter, and to the rest of the apostles, men and brethren, what shall we do?
3: When I say, I say, it's a cambia, apostle, Peter, apostle, pole, podomo, mesuemi, ete, we, miniwa.
2: That's the ministry of the word. That's the spiritual power of the word. You know the result of that pungent word, piercing word, flaming sword. It brought 3,000 to know the Lord as their Savior. In Acts of the Apostles chapter 2 verse 38, and Peter said unto them, repent and be baptized every one of you in the name of Jesus Christ for the removal, remission, and cleansing, forgiveness of sins, and ye shall receive the gift of the Holy Ghost. For the promise is unto you and to your children and to all that are far off, even as many as the Lord our God shall call. And with many other words flaming sword, and with many other words, fire and sword. And with many other words, did he testify and exhort, saying, save yourselves from this unto a generation. Then they that gladly received this word were baptized, and the same day there were added unto them about 3,000 souls. The spiritual power of the flaming sword. 1 Corinthians chapter 14, verse 24. But if all prophesy, and there come in one that believeth not, or one unlearned, he is convinced of all, he is judged of all, and thus are the secrets of his heart made manifest. And so falling down on his face, he will worship God and confess and report that God is in you of the truth. You will see then the spiritual power of the word, the effect it has on the people that
3: hear.
2: The effect of the fire that burns. In 1 Kings chapter 21, I'm reading from verse 17. And the word of the Lord came to Elijah the Tishbite, saying, arise, go down to meet Ahab king of Israel, which is in Samaria. Behold, he is in the vineyard of Naboth, whither he is gone down to possess it.
3: And
2: thou shalt speak unto him, saying, thus says the Lord. Go to Ahab, confront him, the fire and the sword. Confront him with the fiery sword. But Ahab is hard-hearted. Don't worry, he'll get the point of the sword. Just apply the sword. Don't look at his stature. He'll get the point of the sword. Give him the fire, the fiery sword. He will get the point of the sword. It doesn't matter who he is. He cannot escape the pungency and the power and the point of the flaming sword. In verse 19, and thou shalt speak unto him, saying, thus says the Lord, hast thou killed and also taken possession? And thou shalt speak unto him, saying, thus says the Lord, in the place where the dogs licked the blood of Naboth, shall dogs leak thy blood, even thine.
3: Yena so do horlando mon lewa okunondo domo, ye korubuko so yinu tindo, proge, na so do horlando mon lewa okunondo domo, to ten fia vule dido, unaboti tante, we avule na so dido, urunto ete, ido to we.
2: And he have said to Elijah, hast thou found me, O mine enemy?
3: Afokoto abi sodokan Elijah domo, ke ko mo mi we.
2: Lord, this man counts me as his enemy. If I go to him and talk to him, he will not listen to me. Go to him and carry the flaming sword in your hand.
3: Jede, po jiji okilaton poto, aloto we men.
2: The enemy of the prophet will get the point of the sword.
3: Eto ye we kan loton, ena jesi some okilaton no.
2: Don't say your own words. Your own words might just be like a broomstick.
3: Adoro to e blo, hoto na tadi, akiza ke matre dade.
2: But declare unto him, thus says the Lord. And you put the coals of fire, the fire of the word, upon his head. And you thrust into him the sword of the Spirit, the lively word of God.
3: He will
2: get the point. What a great revelation that even when you think that those people the Lord has sent you to, they count you as the enemy of a good life.
3: So here, Dabla Teddy, Yedo, Papa, made Jodo, the Glale, Nagoda Gunayele, to Yodo Keto Yeto.
2: The enemy of enjoyment. Give them the word of the Lord.
3: Keto Gbedudu Tonle, Nayeholo.
2: It's a piercing sword, and they will all get the point like Ahab got the point.
3: Oge no so mende we, na so modunandi le, Elijah abi modunado.
2: And then we're told, when Ahab said unto Elijah, hast thou found me, O mine enemy? He answered, I have found thee.
3: Yedoro wena abi dogna Elijah domo ye ko mo mi ken to che. Abi Elijah rendo, e wa so domo ye ko mo we.
2: Because thou art sold thyself to work evil in the sight of the Lord.
3: Na ye ko sa de we na do wa ene re ni onira to nukun oklu na to mehutu.
2: Behold, I will bring evil upon thee. I will take away thy posterity. I will cut off from Ahab him that pisseth against the wall. And him that is shut up and left in Israel. And then, as the Lord through Elijah declared that word, see verse 27, and it came to pass when he had heard those words, that he rent his clothes and put on sackcloth upon his flesh and fasted and lay in sackcloth and went softly. He got the point.
3: When we now, for joy, tongue, melody, cinema, Arabide, Pavacuaton, we talk so ajo, when we now, Arabis, Hoyle, Waitra, Voeton, Le, Boyo, Devo, Doa, Batala, Etongo, Boblanu, Bomlo, Devo, Membos of Yavi, Bada, Bada, Yadette, Waji, Ramotona, Holo, Ogilan,
2: and the flaming sword had a mighty effect. Even on Ahab.
3: Ogiloton, Tindo Tatu Esien Rodo, Arabiji.
2: I bow today, declare the word. Apply, employ the flaming sword, and it will do its work. Number 3, the spiritual protection that the flaming sword gives. We come back to Genesis chapter 3, verse 24.
3: Go
2: So he God drove out the man, Adam and Eve. And he placed at the east of the Garden of Eden cherubims. And a flaming sword, which turned every way to keep the way of the tree of life. The first time the sword is mentioned, it was to keep the way to the tree of life. It was for protection. To preserve the tree of life and to hinder an intruder to get into the garden to take of that tree of life. Those of us today who are the recipients of the salvation of the Lord, we have eternal life. And the Lord wants to preserve and protect the life, the eternal life we have. Let's look at Proverbs chapter 11 verse 30. The fruit of the righteous is a tree of life. You see in that passage you read in Genesis that the flaming sword was to protect the way to the tree of life.
3: And there is something
2: within us, eternal life, that the Lord has given us. And that eternal life is in our spirit, in our soul, in our mind, in our heart. But all that is within our body. And the Lord wants to protect us, spirit, soul, and body. And how does he protect us, spirit, soul, and body? With the word. In 2 Kings chapter 6 verse 15, and when the servant of the man of God was risen early and gone forth, behold, an host compassed the city, both with horses and chariots. And the servant said unto him, alas, my master, how shall we do? And he answered, fear not, for they that be with us are more than they that be with them.
3: It was a grand adi bublo. Na ye ti mi deni susuru ye ti to ye.
2: And Elisha prayed and said, Lord, I pray thee, open his eyes, that he may see.
3: Elisha sọ ko debo do mo yen ve we oku na unuku itan le na ni do mo.
2: And the Lord opened the eyes of the young man, and he saw, and behold, the mountain was full of horses and chariots of fire round about Elisha.
3: The
2: fire for protection. You may not see, but those who are with us are more than those who are with them. Many times we fear unnecessarily, like the servant of Elisha. We see more of the Assyrians than we see of the chariots of fire. In Psalm 17 verse 4, concerning the works of men, by thy word, the word of thy lips, have kept me from the paths of the destroyer.
3: That's
2: the ministry of the sword. The ministry of the word. We're told in Joshua chapter 5 from verse 13. And it came to pass, when Joshua was by Jericho, that he lifted up his eyes and looked, and behold, there stood a man over against him with his sword drawn in his hand.
3: Eso wa jogun na Joshua tin to Jericho daliwe eze nukun eton le da gabopon bo da ye ko dawede no teto agla gladu ejipo ki ton po to susun to alo eton me.

0: the sword.
1: To we holy chatan me mimo miyon le do pe to Joshua to mimo ori lo.
0: And the implication and the meaning and the import of everything is for their protection.
1: But atan lo wele poto beto poto tina wada chome di yetan.
0: Do you know there is a wall of fire around you?
1: Be yenyue lo ato miyoton le do pe.
0: And you are protected. That's the reason why if you have the word, you have the fire, and you have the sword.
1: As I may da wa chion e ne otunu atindo hoe atindo riazo atindo mio.
0: And you remember the fire and the sword, they are defensive weapons.
1: As of in the kijo gilaton de yon mio kodo kolako yetina vunkonu sisiende.
0: In Zechariah chapter 2 verse 5.
1: Zechariah tawe afoeton aton.
0: I, says the Lord, will be unto her a wall of fire round about her, and will be the glory in the midst of her.
1: Nanye wa okunondo nanya do mi otonde glenle do peporo nyena so yin gigo to gbagba eton me.
0: That's all we need.
1: Nwe mi njule poni e.
0: It's wonderful to get saved, but we need the wall of fire around us for protection.
1: Ein ja onando tindo hulengana mi ando ado mi oton ando dawati on mi ji.
0: It's wonderful to get healed, but after the healing, we need the wall of fire around us for our protection. It's wonderful to get delivered, but after that deliverance, we need a wall of fire around us for our protection. It's wonderful for us to get married, but after the marriage, we need a wall of fire around us for protection. It's wonderful for us to have miracle children. We need the wall of fire around us for protection. It's wonderful for us to be able to get ahead of the rest of the people and make you the head and not the tail. After that promotion, that exaltation, we need the wall of fire around us for protection.
1: It's
0: And this is what the Lord is telling us. He says there is something that goes beyond healing. The magician cannot get through to you anymore. There is a wall of fire around you. And will be the glory within in the midst of her. Thank God we have the fire. And we have the sword and we are protected in Jesus' name. Why don't you rise up and rejoice in what you have. If you have the word, if you have the sword, if you have the fire, this is what we have. And you can tell the Lord today, thank you, Lord, for the flaming sword.
1: As the God can do with the open across the ground, the open of Nadi Yogi,
0: let the word of God be in your mouth. Let it be in your heart. Let it be in your life. Let it be in your family.
1: It
0: will be like fire surrounding your family. Protecting your family. Preserving your family.
1: It
0: will be like a sword that will drive away and keep away all the enemies of the family, the fire and the sword.

0: Keep yourself in the watch. In Jesus' name we pray.
1: That's
0: all the amen you can give. Praise the Lord. I said, praise the Lord. The watch is our protection. The enemy tries to put off the fire because he knows that's our defense. And he tries to blunt the edge of the sword because he knows that is our defense. But we're not going to allow him. I said we're not going to allow him. The watch will be in my heart. Can you say that the word will be in my heart? The word will control my life. This watch. Say it aloud. This watch will be fire in my heart. This watch will be a sword for my mouth. This watch will be my defense. This watch will be the power in my life. I am protected by the flaming sword. I am preserved by the flaming sword. I am strong and strong. The flaming sword will always be a defensive weapon in my life, in my family, in our church. I will never be conquered by the enemy. Put your hands together for Jesus. Praise the Lord. Raise those hands up. Victorious people. Almighty God, we thank you today. Thank you for the revelation. You have opened our eyes to see. And because of that, there is no fear anymore. Now we see the spiritual. Now we see the supernatural. And Lord, we pray this fire will keep on burning in Jesus' name. Burn off every chaff from our lives. Burn off every disease from our lives. Burn off every failure from our lives. Burn off every curse from our lives. Burn off every yoke from our lives. Lord, we know the fire is burning already. Burning your sicknesses away. Burning your calamities away. Burning your failures away. Burning all your curses away. Lord, let the fire burn in Jesus' today. Lord, where the people that carry the sword of the Spirit, it's in our mouth, it's in our hands, and everywhere we go, we turn the sword here and there. Enemies, get out of the way in Jesus' name. Now with the fire and the sword, we are more than conquerors. And Lord, as we speak, our words will be like fire. The enemies will be like wood. The fire will devour them. The fire will destroy every negative sin in our path in Jesus' name. Confirm each in every life, O Lord. Lord, let this fire of the word burn every fear away from every heart.
1: No
0: more fear of witches and wizards. No more fear of enemies. No more fear of disease. No more fear of affliction. No more fear of the powers of darkness. No more fear of any sin here on earth. The fire of the word burns everything away in Jesus' name. And Lord, we pray in the day and then the night. Your protection will be around us. And your protection will cover every one of us in Jesus' name. Lord, we pray throughout this day and throughout the rest of our lives, we'll continue to see the power of the flaming sword in every one of our lives in Jesus' name.
1: Lord,
0: thank you, Lord, because we know you have answered. In Jesus' name we pray. Another amen. Another amen. I have the fire and the sword. I have the flaming sword. I am victorious. Thank you and God bless you.
2: Welcome time for questions and answers.
3: Good morning, sir.
4: In the book of Hebrews chapter 9 verse 27. And as it appointed unto men once to die, but after this the judgment. Nowadays, when Christians die, Some people say the angel will come and take them to heaven.
3: To egbe irani no gba tole ku keri Christian ni angel no wa no say yeso you know.
4: So I now want to know the white throne judgment, those that are dead, because it is only the body that is in the grave, but the Bible says when the trumpet sounds, the dead in Christ shall rise first, and those that are in heaven, are they going to come for the judgment also?
3: Devie ero ye to no le to fi owo enu kan ero chole ti de to fine bo ina no te ko da gbasa ye ton po ti ero me to no le ye na wa do file praza gbasa ye ton do wa po ti no te to fi owo sinu kan wa ya.
2: Thank you very much.
3: Awa nu
2: pa o section, can I have the brother?
5: Good morning, sir. My question is similar to the one asked by the student. We have seen from the memory verse that it is appointed unto man once to die. After that comes the judgment.
3: Ko ka se chete edi do klopo do vi yo me vine ton po se mi ki ane po ro sole ye de la beto wa do pona do ku si pa to ne gudo ko edi da.
5: And we have the case of Lazarus and the rich man.
3: Bi ndo ko ko Lazarus ton po do adokun ton po.
5: And at times we will hear again that at the rapture, those that are dead in Christ and those that still remain in Christ, they will be raptured.
3: Di vi mi no se do to ze astro me wonu ye ku to Christ bo kule ko me to gbele.
5: And I continue to wonder that since we have the case of Lazarus, immediately he died, happened to be at the bosom of Abraham, why the those that are dead in Christ, why would they be raptured, taken up? Because I felt that they must have been in heaven immediately. So I'm confused in that area and I need clarification, sir.
3: So melaho Lazarus si wakodo etinto olon divie tablam si akon divie meko kule nekmo yige mai olon harupo beno divie asole goa iwemlaze agbaza eton do fine edo beun lami kpede mi jale melaho mwode anana mito fine nama modona.
2: Thank you very much.
3: We're
2: looking at Hebrews chapter 9 and we're reading from verse 27. As it is appointed unto men once to die, but after this the judgment. That means from the time of the fall of Adam, when Adam and Eve, when they did what the Lord told them not to do. That time the sentence, the verdict, the judgment of death came upon them and upon all their offspring. Upon all the people that will be born by them. In Genesis chapter 3, we're reading from verse 1.
3: Genesis 3,
2: now the serpent was more subtle than any beast of the field which the Lord God had made. And he said unto the woman, yea, as God said, ye shall not eat of every tree of the garden. The woman said unto the serpent, we may eat of the fruit of the trees of the garden, but of the fruit of the tree which is in the midst of the garden, God hath said, ye shall not eat of it, neither shall ye touch it, lest ye die.
3: Eso do wa yan lodo mo je jiwewe ko do mo mi manadu to wa ti le mere ti to ji pa me le de pepe yan lo so do la o tan lodo mo mi so gandu to sisin ati to ji pa me ton le po me se pasan sisin ati re ti to ji pa ti
2: The serpent came to Eve, that is the devil, wearing the garb, the appearance of the serpent, and brought this first temptation, and questioned the veracity and the truth and the sincerity of God.
3: Satani, eze agbaza odaton to divi wa nyonu ede, bodo ho kambiwe, ho kansedo, bedide, achekwipa,
2: and questioned their belief. ability of God to do what he said they will do. And kind of made the word of God contradict itself. It says in verse 4, the serpent said unto the woman, ye shall not surely die. Not only that you shall not die, think about this, there's no way you will die. You know, if Eve had asked for a reason, he could give a reason, the serpent could give a reason. Look at this, you are the only two on earth. And God wants to replenish the earth. Think about that. If you ate something, just a little fruit, just only one, how do you think that God will kill you and destroy you? How can God do that? And not only that, can you count, Eve? How many trees you have in the garden? 1, 2, 3. I lost my counting. There are so many. Now, out of them, you have only one tree. And then count all the fruits that are on this single tree. How many? 1, 2, 3, 4, 5. I lost my count. There are so many. Now, if you took just one out of the many, do you think God is just going to, you know, get you up because of that? That's how people think today. If you just this one little sin, do you think that God will throw you to hell because of that? That's the reasoning of the enemy. And eventually, Eve saw that the thing was good. What God said was bad, Eve saw that that was good. And then she stretched forth her hand and then ate of that. And you know that sinners are not satisfied to remain alone as sinners. They must tempt other people. They must kind of influence other people to sin. And so Eve gave to her husband Adam, and he ate also. And now they saw that they were naked. The glory of God had gone all of sin and come short of the glory of God. And God came to the garden in the cool of the day and said, Adam, where art thou? I'm looking at verse 9. And the Lord God called unto Adam and said unto him, where art thou? And then he said, I heard thy voice in the garden, and I was afraid because I was naked and I hid myself. And he said, who told thee that thou wast naked? Hast thou eaten of the tree whereof I commanded thee that thou shouldest not eat? And the man said, the woman whom thou gavest to be with me, not my fault, and I really didn't ask for your wife. You said it's not good for the man to be alone. Can you see now what you brought into my life? It's the woman that you said should be with me. That's the woman that gave me the fruit. And then he said, I did eat. And
3: then he said,
2: passing the blame, accusing the other people. I'm good. It's the bad people that made me to do this. I'm all right. It's the people that have gone astray that made me to, I wouldn't have done this. I know who I am. That's what people still do today. Instead of falling on their faces to repent and call upon the name of the Lord and say, Lord, I've blown it. I've backslidden. I've sinned. I've done evil. I've done what I shouldn't have done. They said, I was just an innocent person. I'm a victim of the influence of other people. Isn't that what some youth say, some young people say? I'll never think of cheating in my life. Never. I'm a child of God. But the teachers came and the teachers said, contribute money and do this, and then eventually, and they began to threaten us. And I saw that all my 5 years in school, all my 6 years in school, they're going to be wasted. If I don't join them, that's what happened. I wouldn't have done it. And then some boy would say, when we say, did you commit multi of this lady? As your daughter, she's the one that put the pressure on me. I never would have thought of anything like that. It's her. And some people pass box plane today and they say, I wouldn't have done that. Exactly what Adam did. And the Lord doesn't excuse us. It says in verse 12, and the man said, the woman whom thou gavest to be with me, she gave me of the tree, and I did eat. The Lord God said unto the woman, what is this that thou hast done? If the woman would have fallen on her knees to plead and to beg and to repent and to become the first case of a repentant, penitent sinner in the Bible, and then to be the first person that will taste of the grace of forgiveness. But no, excuse makers never see their evil. Excuse makers never see that they are wrong. There is always somebody to accuse. He made me do it. She made me do it. Then eventually, here is what she said. And the Lord God said unto the woman, what is this that thou hast done? The woman said, the serpent beguiled me, deceived me, and I did eat.
3: And the
2: Lord God said unto the serpent, because thou hast done this, thou art cursed above all cattle and above every beast of the field. Upon thy belly thou shalt go, and dust shalt thou eat all the days of thy life. And I will put enmity between thee and the woman, and between thy seed and her seed, and it shall bruise thy head, and thou shalt bruise.
3: to me ko da do ge ku ko kan le po ton ko do ku gbe kan le po ton ko to to we ju e ge na no gbon yi ko gudu e ge na so ru to aza gbe to we ton le po me yin na so yo ken do ge po yon lo po chenche po do okun to we po okun eto po chenche ona so ta to we yin na so afogbon eton.
2: That's the promise of the Messiah, of the one that will come and defeat and destroy the devil.
3: Pagbe meza atrode me na wa na do agba wa legbaton na mi lo udi edo file.
2: Now in verse 16, unto the woman he said, I will greatly multiply thy sorrow and thy conception is sorrow. Thou shalt bring forth children, and thy desire shall be to thy husband, and he shall rule over thee.
3: Unto
2: Adam he said, because thou hast hearkened to the voice of thy wife, I told you what you are to do. I gave you my commandment, and you should have put me above your wife. You should have exalted my word above the word of your wife. We should have understood, as the heavens are higher than the earth, so the Almighty God is higher than the woman, than the wife.
3: And because
2: you did this, and you rejected my word, and then you obeyed the voice of your wife, and has eaten of the tree, of the which I commanded thee, saying, thou shalt not eat of it, because is the ground for thy sake. In sorrow shalt thou eat of it all the days of thy life. Thorns also and thistles shall it bring forth to thee, and thou shalt eat of the herb of the field. In the sweat of thy face shalt thou eat bread, till thou return to the ground, for out of it was thou taken, for dust thou art, and unto dust thou shalt return.
3: Na yego veto na gbede che otu bo se atu do si gbe u ka che bo du ati se lo bo ko so du to ati lo me re ton yen ko do se na we do mo ye manalu to e me me ko de to ai gba yin na to we u tu nu te 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
2: Come back to Genesis chapter 2. You see how God made man. Which part of man is dust?
3: Ko wa jesi o ta we to we pon le jo we dagbe todo bo pon le ada we to lo yin o ko gudu do.
2: And which part of man is not dust? Which part of the man is told, dust thou art, and unto dust thou shalt return.
3: Adagba to ton te we ko gudu de te ma ko gudu bo jo do ko gudu ye de we so ki aso godo ko gudu de.
2: We're looking at Genesis chapter 2 verse 7.
3: Yesita we are photo shan we to.
2: And the Lord God formed man of the dust of the ground, and breathed into his nostrils the breath of life. That breath is not part of the dust.
3: Okonjo so okonjo we do gbe to so ko gudu ai gba to me bo gbo bo gbo do awon ti sro eton le me to gbo gbe to me gbo gbe to e ma yin o ko gudu gbo gbe to e so jo we
2: ti we. It says, and man became what? A living soul. There's a soul, there's a spirit. Put everything together, there's a heart. But there is a clay, there's a dust, there's a body. And you have these two entities at the point of death. The body, which is dust, returns to the dust. But remember, the soul is not hot dust.
3: Divialo, Alinton Letin, I had a tea, big body tea, body, or colosati, or body tea, eh, better, Baba, we like what the villas better, Divia, we're not big boy, and I told some better, me, boy, Jeban Cogudune, Cogudra, Godoko, Guduetan Glow, Dote Etoman.
2: The soul is not part of what will go back to the dust.
3: Alinton Main, the Porto Cogudona, Goyko Gudume, Lala.
2: Because it's God Himself that gave that spirit.
3: Not just when they were not big, but low to.
2: And when that time of death eventually comes, then the soul will return unto the Lord. Because it's the Lord that gave that.
3: When now Kumo Okwai Tendo Mo, Ali Donina Goyso, Yokuno Eto, Denakuno Ene Utu, but Agbazale Kogudu, and Agodo Koglo.
2: First Thessalonians chapter 5, verse 23. And the very God of peace sanctify you wholly. And I pray God that your whole, number one,
3: but judge the Jahota, and I can misuwe mlemle, yes, oh, the glad you are with a yeni, big bomb, ito, tita,
2: number two,
3: Awetolo,
2: three,
3: Aikapo, Abazapo.
2: It says, there's spirit, and there is soul, and there is body, be preserved blameless unto the coming of our Lord Jesus Christ.
3: I'm
2: looking at 1 Corinthians chapter 6. We're looking at verse 20. For ye are bought with a price. Therefore, glorify God in number one, and then number two, in your body, number one, in your spirit, number two, which are God's.
3: Na yeko ya kwe so ade do kwa mene utu minokpa giko na jiwe aweto ete me tita akbaza mitome. Aweto to gbibwa mitome. Kenyi jiwe ya weton le.
2: So then we understand there's a difference between the body and the soul.
3: Dinve mi modona fokumotin to akbaza kodo alin doko si chen chen.
2: So when death comes, what happens?
3: Eno kuwa ete no jo.
2: We're looking at Ecclesiastes chapter 12. I'm reading from verse 1. Remember now thy creator in the days of thy youth.
3: It
2: says, don't gamble with your life. I don't say, I'm just a youth. I'm just a young person. There's still a lot of time ahead of me. I don't need to think about salvation now. And then just be a church goer. Don't think like that. Who knows when you're going to die? Remember now thy creator in the days of thy youth, while the evil days come not, nor the years draw nigh, when thou shalt say, I have no pleasure in them, while the sun or the light or the moon or the stars be not darkened, no, the clouds return after the rain in the day when the keepers of the house shall tremble, and the strong men shall bow themselves, and the grinders cease because their field, and those that look out of the windows be darkened. It's talking about the man, and it's looking at man like an edifice, like a house. And it's saying the grinders, your teeth, they're all weak if they're not all gone. Then your eyes, like the windows you're looking through, all that is darkened, and then your heart stops beating. It's talking about the time of death.
3: Dale Ali, Olekwado Zivlu.
2: And the doors in verse 4 shall be shut in the streets when the sound of the grinding is low, and he shall rise up at the voice of the birds, and all the daughters of music shall be brought low. Also when they shall be afraid of that which is high, and fear shall be in the way, and the almo tree shall flourish, and the grasshopper shall be a burden, and desire shall fail, because man goeth to his long home, and the mourners go about the
3: streets. Zingidi o setuna wiwe bo mendena so fonto ogbe akwa o khade to membo vinyonu ran ton le pona yi dobolo rona yena dibuna o fi yaga bo so ti so ti to ali robo atelmo de tona ko amamba gamana zun agbande bo o jona sana dawolo je o kwe to didengbe utu a obla to le nasoto di tape to ali boleji.
2: So he's talking about death when all these people come to mourn. The man is gone, the woman is
3: dead.
2: And it says, so the ever the silver cord be loose, or the golden bowl be broken, all the pitcher be broken at the fountain, all the wheel be broken at the
3: cistern.
2: Verse 7. Somebody dies, whether a sinner or a child of God, whether a youth or an adult. Whether somebody who knows the Lord or somebody who has been rejected. Don't talk to me about that. I have my own religion. Eventually they die.
3: And you
2: cannot tell death, I'm not ready now. They may say they are not ready for the gospel.
3: Yes,
2: they're not ready for a situation. They are not ready for righteousness. But when death comes, they cannot say, I'm not ready now. Go your way and come again.
3: They
2: now in verse 7, then shall the dust return to the earth as it was. And now the spirit, the soul, that's not part of dust, the spirit shall return unto God who gave it.
3: When in we corner God do I ba the delay a kote wapayego big bo na my call to bona godo jiwe yewe ke na o mede na goy joy day.
2: What's that? There is a separation between the body and the spirit. Put it this way. There is a divorce between the body and the spirit. And now, at that point of death, there is this divorce. But you know, that God doesn't approve of permanent divorce. You know, there must be a coming together again. If you have something with your wife, you had a problem with your husband, and then in the heat of the argument and of the conflict you couldn't resolve, it's okay, go your way, I go my way, you separate.
3: Eh, we want to know what's supposed to change, but we want to see each other. Eh, yali go to, but you climb it over.
2: And then maybe you even go to the court and you say, final, go your way, I don't want to see your face again. When you become born again, you become a child of God, and then you say, praise the Lord, I have this new life in me, I'm a child of God now. We say, if you are now born again, you've come to the Lord, and you're separated from that woman, you're separated from that man, come together, be joined together. What God has joined together, tell me the rest. Let no man put asunder.
3: But
2: Now there was a marriage between the soul and the spirit. There was a marriage between what came from God and what was taken from the dust, and at the point of death they parted ways.
3: And
2: then the angels come and they carry the spirit unto God. And that's what you are referring to in Luke. Look at it in Luke. I'm reading from chapter 16. And there was a certain rich man, chapter 16, verse 19, which was clothed in purple and fine linen and fared sumptuously every day. And there was a certain beggar named Lazarus, which was laid at his gate full of sores. And he sent it to the fetch with the crumbs which fell from the rich man's table. Moreover, the dogs came and licked the sores. And it came to pass that the beggar died and what? Was carried by the angels to where? Into Abraham's bosom. The beggar died. They come to carry the body. What did they carry? The spirit, the soul, separated from the body. And he carried the soul and he carried that to Abraham's bosom. Let's read on. Then it says, the rich man, what? Did he die? Rich people, did he die? Powerful people, did they die? Great men, did they die? They don't think of death. Rich people, talk to them about salvation. Get out of my way. Have money, you poor people. It's when you people do not have a job, you don't have any money, you don't have anything, then you're carrying Bible about. What do I need to do with Christ? That day will come. Rich people, sometimes they even manage to come to church and then we preach the straight word of God. Repent. Except you repent, you shall likewise perish. And they say, go preach that to the poor people. You should be even grateful with steps in the doors of your church.
3: We are rich, we are great,
2: we are mighty, we are the highest of the high. Don't talk to us like that. The rich people, when they come to church, they want a separate doctrine, a separate message, a short, miniature message. That's what the rich people want. Time is money.
3: Yeah,
2: We need to go and multiply the money we have. Finish in time and let's get out of here. Time is going. Money is going. We don't have time for God. Finish up in time and let's go. Want to make money? You need to pay for this and pay for this and pay for this and pay for that. Because of that, get through in time. And eventually, no time for repentance, no time for worship, no time for reading the Bible, no time for quiet time. Eventually, you've got time for death, you know. It says, and the rich man died, and he was buried. And then, when he was buried, was his soul buried? No. Look at the next verse. And where in hell he lift up his eyes, being in torments. The body will not know any torment at that time. His soul, his spirit in hell, he lift up his eyes, being in torments, and seeth Abraham afar off, and Lazarus in his bosom, and he cried and said, Father, Abraham, have mercy on me and send Lazarus that he dip his tip of the tip of his finger in water and cool my tongue, for I am tormented in this flame. And Abraham said, Son, remember that thou in thy lifetime receivedst thy good things, likewise Lazarus evil things, but now he is comforted and thou art tormented. And beside all this, between us and you, there is a great gulf fixed, so that they which will pass from hence to you cannot, neither can they pass to us that will come from thence. Then he said, I pray thee, therefore, Father, that thou wouldest send him to my father's house. For I have five brethren, that he may testify unto them. And it says, lest they also come into this place of torment. And Abraham said unto him, they have, and the prophets, let them hear them. You are the preachers. He said, nay, Father Abraham, but if one went unto them from the dead, they will repent. And he said unto him, if they hear not Moses and the prophets, neither will they be persuaded though one rose from the dead.
6: He was Abraham said,
2: Now we found that at the point of death, the soul is separated from the body, and the body is now in the grave. And the soul is either in Abraham's bosom, notice that, if that's a sinner, will be in torment in hell.
3: What
2: then happens? We're talking about the day of resurrection and the time of the rapture. What's happening then? Remember now, there is a divorce between the body and the spirit. And God does not approve of that permanent divorce, either between the man and the woman, between the husband and the wife, or between the body and the soul. What's going to happen? There's now coming in remarriage, not marrying another person, not the body taking another spirit, not the soul taking another body. There is a coming together again. There is a rejoining together again. There is a remarriage now of the man and the woman that divorced, because now they're Christian, because now they're born again, because now he says, I want to fulfill the word of God, because he knows what God has joined together, let no man put asunder. Now on the final day, there is going to be a coming together of the body and the spirit.
3: Daniel
2: chapter 12 verse
3: 2.
2: And many of them that do what? Sleep in the dust of the earth. Which part of the man is sleeping in the dust of the earth? It's the body. The soul is either already in Abraham's bosom or is in hell, in tormenting fire. What we have read in Luke.
3: But
2: now, on that final day, it says many of them that sleep in the dust of the earth shall awake, some to everlasting life, and some to shame and everlasting contempt. It means the body will join with the soul or the spirit, and now they become whole again. And as they become whole again, those that have been in Abraham's bosom, like Lazarus, will be joined together with the body of Lazarus that have been buried in the dust of the earth, and the whole of Lazarus, body, soul, and spirit, reunited together, never to be separated again. That soul, spirit, and body of that Lazarus will now go not to Abraham's bosom, but will go straight to heaven.
3: The
2: unbeliever, the sinner, like the rich man, his body and his soul will come together, united, remarried, if you say, and then the whole man will now go into shame and everlasting contempt.
3: Ali
1: Where
2: is that? Because the soul are being inhaled.
1: But Revelation chapter 20,
2: it was only the soul, the spirit that was in torment in hell, as we read from the rich man's story.
1: But
2: now, the unification, the joining together of the body, soul, and spirit to become the whole man, where will it go now?
1: Revelation
2: chapter 20, what it will read from verse 12. And I saw the dead, small and great, young and old, high and low, stand before God. And the books were opened. And another book was opened, which is the book of life. And the dead were judged out of those things which were written in the books according to their works.
1: Yes, I'm a chile, Pavipo, Dahopo, Yetit, to Joe, and Nuko, you will die. Yes, I'm waiting for the die, and you will better. Yes, I'm that way now, chile. Lesson, or look at your lado away, Lomele, Mecadazo, Yetole.
2: The sea gave up the dead, that is, those who drowned, they died, and they were buried in the watery grave. The sea gave up their body, so it can be joined to their soul.
1: Oh, who to Emejage, Yoko Toku, Lamavina, the Edo Tokale, the Abatana, Alitana, but I ate on men.
2: And those in the graves, also the graves will spew them out, so that they can be joined to their souls. It says in that verse 13, and the sea gave up the dead, which were in it, and death and hell delivered up the dead which were in them.
1: Yet your domele or your gage, but not say yet do I forgot to know. Oh, who can you?

0: grave, and the soul released by hell will be joined together.
1: Agbata do ku bo alinto do ku to me donwa zo menie wele oku jo agbata lo do o alita to so ku to me do don la siye do po la lezu lo po la jage.
0: It says, and death and hell delivered up the dead which were in them, and they were judged every man according to their works.
1: La ku bo ku to me po so re o cho e to ye mele jage ye so da we na ye do po ke de azan ye ton le.
0: And death and hell were what? Where? They caught fire.
1: Oku oku to me po wa ye so don idra myong igla me.
0: Do you understand that? That the body, soul, and spirit not joined together is not going to what hell now? There's a more terrible place. And this one is like you put one circle, small circle, inside another circle.
1: Dilia lo mo dona e oku oku to me po ina so ina so don ye dra myong me. 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Regmule anaku otokpe vide bo to da ko le osati bo ze nu ne dra don nu da oto da ko de vo de me.
0: The small circle is a place of torment, that is hell. The bigger circle is the lake of fire. Hell itself is transported into the lake of fire.
1: Otokpe vide no te na oku to me. Dilo oto da ko lo te na myong igla lo di oku ku to me osune de ya ze dra myong igla to da ko lo me.
0: All the people that were in hell, they are transferred to the lake of fire.
1: Ye to kutome lekpo nan dio atanambio myongi glame.
0: Death itself, so that nobody will be killed anymore, so that everybody will remain alive in eternal everlasting torment. Even death is cast into the lake of fire. Because now death will stop every operation. This is a second death. The first death, physical, and this other death now, this is final. It says here, and whosoever was not found written in the book of life was cast into where?
1: Why not
0: into hell? Because hell is inside the lake of fire itself. Anybody in hell is inside the lake of fire.
1: Are whosoever
0: was not found reaching in the book of life was cast into the lake of fire. Now we understand all that we're talking about at the time of the rapture. There'll be a resurrection. The body will rise from the grave, and then the spirit will be joined to that body. And then it says, when that rapture happens, those of us who are Christians, those of us who are children of God, now will go to be with the Lord.
1: Acts
0: of the Apostles, chapter 7, verse 59. And stoned Stephen, calling upon God and saying, Lord Jesus, receive what? My spirit.
1: Ye draw Zanundo Stephanie to Jiwa, Yurobo to Didamo, Jesu Okuno.
0: Not his body. He was dying, the believer. And said, Lord Jesus, receive my spirit. And he kneeled down and cried with a loud voice, Lord, lay not this sin to their charge. And when he had said this, he fell. Which one fell asleep? The spirit or the body? The body.
1: Chapter 8,
0: verse 1. And Saul was consenting unto his death. And at that time there was great persecution against the church which was at Jerusalem. And they were all scattered abroad and throughout the regions of Judea and Samaria, except the apostles.

0: go. What did they carry? His body, because already he said, my spirit, Lord, receive my spirit. His body was the only one remaining
1: here.
0: And then he said, they carried his body so they could have that for burial and make great lamentation over him.
1: First Thessalonians chapter 4
0: from verse 13. First Thessalonians chapter 4, verse 13, but I will not have you to be ignorant, brethren, concerning them which are asleep. Which part of the man is sleeping? Is the body.
1: It says
0: that ye sorrow not even as others which have no hope. For if we believe that Jesus died and rose again, even so them also which sleep in Jesus will God bring with him.
1: For
0: this was said unto you by the word of the Lord, that we which are alive and remain unto the coming of the Lord shall not prevent, precede, hinder them which are asleep. For the Lord himself shall descend from heaven with a shout, and with the voice of the archangel, and with the trump of God, and the dead in Christ shall rise forth. Then we which are alive and remain shall be caught up together with them in the clouds to meet the Lord in the air. And so shall we be in Abraham's bosom. Where? With the Lord. With the Lord.
1: When we yenaze mi poto bele do agapo ye poto asrome and to kuno poto aga. We minati to fide to akona blagamuton we abifite to akona blagamuton to kuno de kakadoi.
0: For comfort one another with these words.
1: Ene otumna yo ho ele do mio ho mena minozo.
0: If we are believers, we thank the Lord. If we remain faithful to the end, and we're going to remain faithful in Jesus' name.
1: Second
0: Corinthians chapter 5, I'm reading verse 11. Knowing therefore the terror of the Lord will persuade men. Knowing the terror, the judgment, the indignation, the wrath of God. Knowing the terror of the Lord will persuade men. But we are made manifest unto God, and I trust also are made manifest in your conscience.
1: Let's
0: rise up and talk to the Lord in prayer. The Lord has given us understanding in his word. Let's pray that understanding will lead us to avoid and to escape the judgment to come. Knowing the terror of the Lord will persuade men. Where will you spend eternity? Are you born again, or are you just coming to church? Are you a child of God, or just a hypocrite? Is your name in the book of life? Where are you today? Shall the trumpet sound now? And the dead in Christ should rise. Where will you be? You have a chance this morning to call upon the name of the Lord. And whosoever shall call on the name of the Lord shall be saved. The time may not be long. Eternity is very near.
1: Oh,
0: you can be called home anytime.
1: And
0: Lord can come anytime. Follow peace with all men and holiness, without which no man shall see the Lord. That day is coming. A great day. A sad day for sinners. A sad day for false prophets. A sad day for reprobates. A sad day for evil doers. That day is coming.
1: Azanda ho jana menya kan danuwa tole azane jamademe.
0: To be a bright day for the righteous, a bright day for those who are saved, a bright day for the children of God. On which side will you be on that day?
1: Azansi sere jana yisenele azansi jana ye mokulengan azansi jana dodo nole adate mekechi te do.
0: Settle your account with the Lord before it is too late.
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3: In Jesus' name we pray.
4: Jesus, nikome miho dete.
3: Almighty God, we thank you today for your word.
4: Gawunu ko jiwe mi ndo.
3: For the privilege of worship.
4: And as we come
3: to worship you, Lord, we pray. Our worship will be acceptable before you in Jesus' name.
4: And as we come to worship you,
3: open the scriptures to us. Set our feet right on the right path that leads to heaven in Jesus' name.
4: And
3: whatever will hinder us from making it at last, we pray, Lord, you take away from every one of us. Thank you because we know you have answered.
4: In
3: Jesus' name we pray.
4: Amen.
3: Amen. Thank you very much. We can sit down. We're looking at John chapter 17, verse 6, verse 7, verse 8.
4: Wa ngba mi so gan si en John ta fo tonu kon ipo mi te. A fo chiro po sian ipo do sian ton to ko.
3: I have manifested thy name unto the men which thou gavest me out of the world.
4: Ye go do yin to ri o me ye na mi so ai ho me le.
3: Thine they were, and thou gavest them me, and they have kept thy word. Now they have known that all things whatsoever that was given me of thee, for I have given unto them the words which thou gavest me.
4: And they have
3: received them, and they have known surely that I came out from thee, and they have believed that thou didst send me. I want you to concentrate on that word, they have believed. The purpose why Jesus came into this world is to make believers out of unbelievers. To make saints out of sinners. To make children out of slaves. People to come out of where they were and come to where he was and come to have that life eternal. And the purpose of the church is established. Is to get people to believe. Verse 4. I have glorified thee on the earth. I have finished the work which thou gavest me to do. The joy of his heart is that he had done the work, he had finished the work. And what work is that? The summary is, I pray to these people and their belief. Everything we do together, everything the church does must be to make people believe the Lord and have the salvation of the Lord. Look at chapter 1 of John, verse 12. But as many as received him, to them he gave power to become the sons of God, even to them that do what? Believe on him. Now the purpose why we preach is to make the people see Christ. See what Christ has done. Appreciate what Christ has done. And then to believe on the Lord Jesus Christ. And then to remain in the kingdom after they have believed. In John chapter 17 verse 21. That they all may be one, as thou Father art in me, and I in thee, and that they also may be one in us. What's the next thing there? That the world may believe. The church is not to scare the world. The church is not to condemn the world. The church is not to drive the world away from Christ. Everything we do is to make people attracted to Christ. Will you remember that in everything you do? And what you do as you live your life is that the world may believe that Jesus Christ, the Savior, is the Lord. John chapter 20 verse 30. And many other signs truly did Jesus in the presence of his disciples, which are not written in this book. Then it says in verse 31, but these are written that ye might, what's the word? Believe. You see that? The church, the early church, they knew the purpose of the church. They knew why the church existed. They knew the purpose of the writing. And the purpose of giving the gospel to the world. And the purpose of writing the epistles. That Jesus is the Christ, the Son of God. And that believing ye might have life through his name.
4: Jesu Christ ovi juro ya we tondo to yise me minindo tindo gbe to yi etan me.
3: 1 John chapter 5 from verse 12 and verse 13.
4: Is it John ton ta ton afa we are we atan.
3: He that has the Son has life, and he that has not the Son of God has not life.
4: Ewa tindo vi tindo gbe ewa e ma so tindo vi juro ya we ton ma tindo gbe gba.
3: Look at verse 13. These things have I written unto you that believe on the name of the Son of God, and that ye may know that ye have eternal life, and that ye may believe on the name of the Son of God. Let's come back to John chapter 17, verse
4: 8.
3: Why have given unto them the words which thou givest me, and they have received them, and they have known surely that I came out from thee, and they have believed that thou didst send me. As we look at these red verses today, I'm talking to you on the unmistakable marks of true believers. Unmistakable marks of true believers.
4: How
3: do you recognize a believer?
4: What
3: does the believer look like? How does a believer live? What does a believer do? And what does a believer not do? I'm dividing the message into three parts. Number one, repentance and separation from the world. Number two, receptivity and submission to the word. Number three, relationship and steadfastness in the word. Let's come to number one, repentance and separation from the world. John chapter 17, and we're looking at verse 6. I have manifested thy name unto the men which thou gavest me out of the world. Those words are very important.
4: God
3: called them, and the Lord chose them. And the Lord himself said, the Father had given them to him, and they are chosen out of the world. How did that happen? They repented, and they were separated from the world. Look at those words again, out of the world, in chapter 15 of John, verse 19. If ye were of the world would love his own. But because ye are not of the world, but I have chosen you, here comes the word again, out of the world. Therefore, the world hated you. What's the distinguishing mark of a real child of God? Well, it's no more in darkness. It's chosen out of the world. The world is all in sin, and the sin is in them.
4: Chapter 17 verse 14.
3: I have given them thy word, and the world has hated them, because they are not of what? Of the world, even as I am not of the world. That tells us then what Jesus Christ expects of the real believers. And the way he describes the people that actually knew him, he said they are not of the world, even as he was not of the world. Their practices were different from that of the world. Their principles were different from that of the world. Their performance was different from that of the world. And all the pollutions of the world, they will not have anything to do with that. Isn't that the mark? And that Christ has come into your life, and you have come into the Christian life. You have eternal life now abiding in you. In verse 15, I pray not that thou shouldest take them out of the world. That is in the physical. So that there will be salt in the earth and light in the world. Thou shouldest keep them from the evil. I pray he'll keep you from the evil. In verse 16 again, they are not of the world, even as I am not of the world. That's a mark, and a permanent mark of the one that's a real child of God, who is now a true believer. Acts of the Apostles chapter 2. Look at verse 37. Now when they heard this, they were pricked in their hearts, and they said unto Peter and to the rest of the apostles, men and brethren, what shall we do? Here comes the word. Then Peter said unto them, repent. That's how to come in. That's how to be a true believer. Repent and be baptized, every one of you, in the name of Jesus Christ, for the removal, remission, the cleansing of your sins, and ye shall receive the gift of the Holy Ghost. It says in verse 40, with many other words did he testify and exhort, saying, save yourselves from this untoward generation. Separate yourself, come apart, come away out of this untoward evil generation. Second Corinthians chapter 6. I'm reading from verse 14. Be ye not unequally yoked together with unbelievers. Please be different. A child of God. For what fellowship has righteousness with unrighteousness? And What communion has light with darkness? And what concord has Christ with Belial? Or what part has he that believeth with an infidel? What agreement has the temple of God with idols? For ye are the temple of the living God. As God has said, I will dwell in them and walk in them, and I will be their God, and they shall be my people.
4: Viveta fiwe jiweawe tontindo ko bochole ko na fiwe jiweawe ogbeno tondewe mi ogle dile jiko yawe dodomo nyina nono ye me boso no to solezito ye me nyina nyi jiweawe ye ton ye wule.
3: Verse 17, wherefore come out from among them, and be ye separate, says the Lord, and touch not the unclean thing. And then the Lord says, I will receive you. And then he says, I'll be a father unto you, and ye shall be my sons. And my daughter says, the Lord Almighty. Ephesians chapter 5, I'm reading from verse 11. It tells us, and have no fellowship with the unfruitful works of darkness. Real Christianity. Works of darkness. And the practice of darkness. And the things that people do in the dark, get away from that. And live a life that is plain, a life that is free of sin. Have no fellowship with the unfruitful works of darkness, but rather reprove them. For it's a shame, even to speak of those things which are done of them in secret. But all things that are reproved are made manifest by the light. For whatsoever doth make manifest is light. I pray that your life will be in the light.
4: For we are with Tona, we are no one, I don't know, no nele, ye watu nunglo, moye, dali, shigba, nure, ye no more, le poe, ye ria, mongi, romena, medeque, nundeque, so here, where he wrote, that you know, better to me, he wrote.
3: Wherefore he says, awake, thou that sleepest, and arise from the dead, and Christ shall give thee light.
4: Avo we are told, I mean, do I know to wait a more for here, a damn lobosophon.
3: First John chapter 2, verse 15. Love not the world. There we are. I'm sure now you understand. It's not saying don't love your father, don't love your mother, because they're not born again yet. Love them. You must love your neighbor as yourself.
4: You and I
3: say we should not love people in our community. Of course, we must love them. Don't love the evil things in the world. Their drunkenness, their smoking, their evil, their adultery, their fornication. Not the world, not the things that are in the world. If any man love the world, the love of the Father is not in him. Love people to the point you don't want them to perish. But the loss of the flesh. But the pride of life. But the lust of the eyes. That's what the Lord is saying. It's not of the Father, but it's of the world. And we should not love those things. There should be a change in our lives. And the world passes away, and the loss thereof. But he that doeth the will of God, tell me the rest, abideth forever. I pray you abide forever in Jesus' name. Looking at Romans chapter 12. Verses 1 and 2. I beseech you therefore, brethren, those are the real believers. I beseech you therefore, brethren, by the mercies of God, that ye present your bodies a living sacrifice, holy, acceptable to God, which is your reasonable service. It is when you present yourself to the Lord like that, holy, acceptable to God. It's when you do that, you're a real, real believer. I'm fed up of the people that, you know, they center, they focus on the loss of men. And they never focus on the loss of God. Very, very serious, like the Pharisees, as to what the elders of the Pharisaic assembly will say. You wash your hand like this before you eat, you sit down this, you don't take this journey on the Sabbath day, and they destroyed the word of God with their tradition. But the Lord is saying, here is my word, and keep to that word, and believe that word, and let your focus, your mind, be on that word, and then you'll be a true believer. And then you are not conformed to this world, but be transformed by the renewing of your mind, that ye may prove what is that good and acceptable and perfect will of God. This mark of the true believer will be visible in every one of our lives in Jesus' name. Point number 2, receptivity and submission to the word. I need to emphasize all I'm emphasizing is because, you know, sometimes I look at some people and I say, are you a child of God? Are you born again? Who says, praise the Lord, pastor, I'm born again. I say, how do you know you are born again? And he says, because I'm not wearing this, I'm not wearing that. I said what else? Oh, because of this and because of that, and what I'm waiting for, they never mention. And then I say, for how long have you been in the church? I've been in this church now, they say, for 7 years, for 10 years. And I say, you don't know what it means to be born again, a child of God. Is it because you don't do this and you don't do that, you don't wear this, you don't wear that? That's how you know you're a child of God. It is that the word of God, the word of salvation has come to you, and you have received that word of salvation. You have repented and you believe on the Lord Jesus Christ. And if we don't understand that, we're going to be beating about the bush. Sometimes it saddens my heart when I find people that are even born in the church. And now they are maybe about 25 years or 27 years of age, and they were born inside this church. And then you come across them, you say, are you born again? Are you a child of God? He says, well, I'm trying to be. See, when did you come to the church? Oh, my parents were in this church before I was born. And now I'm 27 years of age. I'm trying to be a Christian. And I say, how long are you going to try? It is not trying, but trusting. Believe on the Lord Jesus Christ, and thou shalt be saved. I pray God will give us understanding. Give me good, amen. You don't want to waste all your life preaching the word of God, and then on your deathbed, when you are about to die, you then find out that people you have been teaching, they don't understand what it means to believe, what it means to be a child of God. And then you go on to eternity and you've just taught rules and regulations all your life. You want people to understand what it means to be born again and then to give their life to the Lord Jesus Christ and live the Christian life by the grace of God, not by trying, not by struggling. I pray this grace will be kind of abundant in our lives in Jesus' name. I
4: am
3: reading again from John chapter 17 verse 6. I have manifested thy name unto the men which thou givest me out of the world. Thine they were, and thou givest them me, and they have kept thy word. Isn't that wonderful? They have kept thy word. Brothers and sisters, can you look up here for a moment? If the Pharisees were to examine these believers, Peter, James, and John, Matthew, Bartholomew, and all the other people, and Jesus said, I'm all right with them. I'm happy with them. They have kept the word of God. And now rejoice because your names are written in heaven. If the Pharisees and the Sadducees were to examine them, what will the Pharisees say? What the Pharisees say, why are they not walking according to the tradition of the elders? The Pharisees will condemn them and disqualify them. I don't want you to be a Pharisee. I don't want you to be a Sadducee. And that's the thing we're trying to, bring back, or trying to bring ourselves back to the word of God. You need to listen to me when I counsel people. I was talking to somebody the other day, and he said, coordinator brought him, and they were, again, I'm coming back on marriage, and they were talking on marriage. And, they say, we have told them this, we have told them this.
4: Let us go out where
3: And so the brother looked at me and said, sir, I know this is the will of God. I said, you know what we are telling you? Then I said, now I'm going to tell you something. Then I said, this is not Bible.
4: But even though
3: this fellow is having this problem, and you are having this. The blood grew. I said, now, if you get married, biologically, this is going to be the consequence. It's science. So, if you say that you are going to get married, even though you have this challenge, I will not agree with you because I know the consequence. And then a young man, he looked at me and said, sir, I understand what you say. I've read everything. I've read all those books too. And I understand what you say. But there's a person I'm going to marry.
4: But
3: Do you know what I told him? You want to hear?
4: I just say, yeah.
3: I said, you see, if you go ahead, I will not agree with you.
4: That
3: doesn't mean you are not born again. You are still a child of God. Because of my knowledge of science, not Bible, science. That these are the consequences, I will not agree with you. You go ahead and do it. And I said, when you finish, and you've done the mile, come back to the church, you're still in the church. We're not going to do it for you because of what we know scientifically, but you're still a Christian. Because the word of God just says, don't marry unbeliever. He is a believer, you are a believer, and you are getting married together, that's all right. You see, but if you don't make a difference between the law of God and the law of man, which was said to help you, you're going to say, okay, because I've done that, then I've lost my salvation. We don't lose salvation like that, my brother. This salvation is precious.
4: Now I know that
3: some Pharisees who are there will say, you have spoiled everything. I'm making everything brighter. We to set ourselves free from all these various things that you know the difference between the law of God and the law of man. And I was telling the other group, I said, please, I'm laboring so hard in this church. I'm getting people to know the Lord. I don't want any marriage committee sitting down there and driving away the people I'm trying to bring in. So soften and be gentle with those people. Are we hearing? I'm morning every day and I'm saying, coming to Christ. And then they're coming to Christ. And then somebody somewhere is sitting down, laying some rules on them that drives them away from the kingdom of God. You don't want to do that. The word of God is what we receive. It's not the word of man. And it's not the opinions of men. Let's see this receptivity we're talking talking about in John chapter 1, and I'm reading from verse 12.
4: Now, kikala yo ko jiwa ton kodo tale na polo nu de mi te do Juan titame Juan ta titame foton ya we tome.
3: And as many as received him, to them he gave power to become the sons of God, even to them that believe on his name.
4: Sipa yo me yi se le iwe ye na jo je na do le zo vi sunu jiwa we ton yo do me yi se to onye tome le.
3: Verse 14, and the word was made flesh and dwelt among us, and we beheld his glory, the glory as of the only begotten of the Father, full of grace,
4: yes,
3: full of truth.
4: Yes,
3: I pray that this word you receive it in Jesus' name. Give me a good amen. I'm looking at Acts of the Apostles chapter 2, and we're reading from verse 41. Then they that gladly received this word, they were baptized, and the same day there were added unto them about 3,000 souls.
4: When and where ye baptism mere ye home wundo ye, o hoe tonle ye so yadogo ye aihafo for ton koto,
3: receiving the word. That's what gets us saved.
4: Iyo holo na kemi mokulenga ma.
3: In verse 42, and they continued steadfastly in the apostles' doctrine and fellowship, and in breaking of bread, and in prayers. I pray you will continue. Acts chapter 8, verse 12.
4: And
3: when they believed Philip preaching the things concerning the kingdom of God and the name of Jesus Christ, they were baptized, both men and women. What's the description of the apostles in verse 14? And now when the apostles which were at Jerusalem had heard that Samaria had received the word of God,
4: that's
3: it, the word of God, tradition, not ideology, not opinion, the word of God. They believed the word of God. They were baptized. They became the children of God. I pray you'll believe. Acts of the Apostles, chapter 10, verse 44. While Peter yet spake these words, the Holy Ghost fell on all them that heard the word. And then it says, and they of the circumcision which believed were astonished, as many as came with Peter, because that on the Gentiles also was poured out the gift of the Holy Ghost. For they had them speak with tongues and magnify God. Then answered Peter, can any man forbid water that these should not be baptized, which have received the Holy Ghost as well as we? And he commanded them to be baptized in the name of the Lord. And they prayed, they pleaded that he should tarry certain days. Look at chapter 11, and the apostles and the brethren that were in Judea heard that the Gentiles had received the word of God.
4: Paulo Kotolo for Tita Apostolile Kumesunu, Etito Judele Kosido Kosile Komo, Oho Jiwe Weton Yiga.
3: From verse 2 of chapter 11, when Peter was come up to Jerusalem, they that were of the circumcision, they contended with him, saying, thou wentest in to men uncircumcised, and did eat with them. That was their concern. Their own opinion, their own tradition said a Jew must not eat with a Gentile. And God sent Peter to go to Cornelius' house and he spent a number of days there. And obviously he had to eat there. He was obeying God, that didn't bother them. He preached the word of God to them, that didn't interest them. While he was preaching, the Holy Ghost came upon all them that had the word of God, that did not make them to rejoice. If Peter had gone to the other apostles and said, I'm going to Caesarea, what are you going to do? I'm going to those Gentile people. Would they have allowed him? No. The law will not permit, but God said go. I pray that God will help us to remain steadfast with the word of God. Amen. Many years ago, I decided that what I suffered, people in deeper life will not suffer. Deeper Christian Life Ministry started
4: 1973.
3: And there were two things. Number one, holiness. Number two, evangelism. I was in another church, of course, because we're not having Sunday worship. The overseer called me and he said, he mentioned my name, he said, we love you, we appreciate you, with everything you're doing is okay, only one thing. I said, sir, what is it? This evangelism you're teaching those people, go out and go out and go out and evangelize, that it is not right. I said, sir, prove it to me from the Bible that it's not right. He said, don't talk about Bible. In our church here, we don't allow it. I said, sir, but God allows it. Oh, he said, you argue with what we say. He said, we're going to excommunicate you for doing what? For allowing people to go and evangelize. He said, yes, because that is not according to their tradition. And I said, that's alright. Go ahead and do it. And he announced my name, you know, in that church. And he sent that tape all over Nigeria. I had no friend, I had nobody. And he kicked me out. Because of obeying the word. Because it was not according to their tradition. And that was the time I made up my mind that in this deeper life there will be no tradition. That we're going to stay on the word of God. But you know, many years have come and gone. Those same people. Now they are friendly with me.
1: And
3: now they are telling me, now you are doing well. Now you are doing well. Now I'm asking myself, how do you know this is good? Because that's the reason I was kicked out. Let's keep to the word of God. Don't let anybody live this deeper life because of your own tradition. Because of, you see, yes, we know the Bible allows him to do that, but we're not going to allow this. We'll allow everything the word of God allows. I pray that we'll keep quiet from all these traditions in Jesus' name. Acts chapter 17, I'm reading from verse 11. These were more noble than those in Thessalonica, in that they received the word. That's the central theme. With all readiness of mind, and searched the scriptures daily, whether those things were so.
1: Therefore,
3: men

0: mi romelo e to gawe aira mi tanga.
1: But be ye doers of the word, and not hearers only, deceiving your own selves.
0: Shiba mini yin batito rolo to mi yin tete tokede blo to mi de ki klome.
1: I pray none of us will be deceived in Jesus' name.
0: Oh, the gender demito mai me ki klo to Jesus si ni
1: kome. Point number 3, relationship and steadfastness in the word.
0: Kogo atonto konto koko tenon gligli po to rolo me.
1: You know what matters in the kingdom? It's relationship with the Lord.
0: Bi anye nwe nze kwa ta akon lome. Konto koko
1: as children to the Father, as the saved to the Savior. Once again, I want to remind you, when somebody asks you, how do you know you are born again? How do you know you are a child of God? Well, I have a relationship with the Lord. He's my Father. I'm His child. Jesus is my Savior. He forgave my sin. And I'm following after Him. And the Holy Ghost is my comforter. And
0: He's
1: the one that directs me into all truth. That's the relationship we sustain, we maintain in the kingdom of God. You know you are a child of God. How do you know that you are born again? Well, I come to Bible study every Monday. That's how you know you are born again. When you are born again and you have the Spirit of God witnessing in your heart that you are a child of God, that is what shows you that you are born again.
0: When I'm born again,
1: and them because you are born again, the same might of Christ abides in you. And the same love of Christ abides in you. That's how you know you are born again.
0: But
1: because of do's and don'ts, rules and regulations, not because of the traditions of men, but because the life of Christ abides in you. I pray that relationship every one of us will have in Jesus' name.
0: Give
1: me a good amen. You know, this kind of preaching will scare the Pharisees away. You know, the Pharisees, all the Pharisees know is, you know, I fast twice in the week. I'm not like this. I'm not like that. And the Pharisees never had any relationship with the Lord. And the Pharisees will say, the preaching of today spoils our tradition. What are we going to do about this? They destroy the word of God by their tradition. But thank God all those traditions are buried in Jesus' name. John 17:6. Have manifested thy name unto the men which thou gave gavest me out of the world. And then he says, thine the word, and thou gavest them me, and they have kept thy
0: word.
1: Relationship. 1 Corinthians chapter 6, verse 19. What? Know ye not that your body is the temple of the Holy Ghost, which is in you, which ye have of God, and ye are not your own? That's relationship.
0: Bought
1: with a price, therefore glorify God in your body and in your spirit.

0: which are God's.
1: Na yoko ya kwe so adedo romi e ne otu minok pa gigo na jihwe ya weto akbaza mi tome kwa do gubwa mi tome e nyi jihwe ya weto le.
0: Glorify God in your body and in your spirit because you belong to God.
1: Pa gona jihwe weto akbaza tome kwa gubwa to kwa minote tu jihwe ton ya nyi
0: utu. Galatians chapter 3, I'm reading from verse 20-6.
1: Galatia ta ton afwe ton kwa ton ukuloko.
0: For ye are all the children of God, how? By faith in Christ Jesus.
1: Now the joy to me me po bona mo ise me to Christ Jesus me.
0: Not rules.
1: Me o se to amo.
0: Not law.
1: Me sendu ai pe toto.
0: Not regulation.
1: Me ti to mi to.
0: Not do's and don'ts.
1: Me awai blo awa do to blo.
0: Faith in Christ.
1: He said to Christ Jesus.
0: For as many of you as have been baptized into Christ have put on Christ. There is neither Jew nor Greek. There is neither bond nor free. There is neither male nor female. For ye are all one in Christ Jesus.
1: Now me me so ra ye ko baptize to Christ me le ko ze Christ dogo me de mati po in Jew ka vi Greek me de mati bo yin me me glo ka vi me me de kanu me de mati bo yin sunu ka vi nyonu na lo po we me po to Christ Jesus me.
0: Let's come back to John chapter 17 verse 6.
1: Kwa John ta foton ko awe afoton tu lo po.
0: I've manifested thy name unto the men, which thou givest me out of the world, thine the world, and thou givest them me, and they have done what? They have kept thy word.
1: Nyekodo onyitu eria me ise na mi me ise me eria na mi so ai romele mo to ye ria so ye na mi ye koso nyi ete ohoto.
0: There's no point running around disobeying the word of God and still saying I'm a child of God.
1: De matin ado to live na do ndo mara individual with
0: breaking all the laws of God. I'm a child of God. Rebelling against the word of God. I'm still a child of God. No. The unmistakable mark of being a child of God is that you have kept the word of God. John 14:23. Jesus answered and said unto him, if a man love me, he will keep my words. And then it says, and my Father will love him, and we will come unto him and make our abode with him. Luke 11:28. But he said, yea rather, blessed are they that hear the word of God and do what? And keep it. I pray that all the grace we need to keep that word, the Lord will give unto us in Jesus' name. We're looking at Revelation chapter 3. We're reading from verse 8. I know thy works. Behold, I have set before thee an open door. Give me a good amen there. And no man can shut it. For thou hast a little strength and hast kept my word. Don't you see that? You have kept my word and has not denied my name. Another thing we need to understand, this faith in Christ, this trust in the Lord makes us to go through life without worry, without care, without anxiety. Sometimes you're surprised. You're obeying the word of God. You're keeping the word of God. The Spirit of God is bearing witness in your heart. You're a real child of God. And yet, you're followed and haunted by this fear. As if whatever God wants for you or has for you, somebody or something will stop it in your life. Impossible. I said impossible. Behold, I have set before you an open door, and no man can shut it. And no man can shut it. And you know, some people sometimes they are very bold. And sometimes it's, you know, empty boldness. It's not real boldness. They'll come to you and they will say, I want to tell you that I am so and so. And I want to tell you, we will do this and do this against your life, against your family, against your child. And then you begin to tremble. Then if it's on Wednesday or Thursday, you want to run here. Is the pastor there? Is the pastor there? Let the pastor pray for me. What are we praying for? Because of the audacity of an empty person that doesn't have anything within him. Terrify you from today, they will not terrify you anymore. I said, an open door before you, and nobody shall be able to shut it in Jesus' name. Thank God. Today it looks like I'm telling you many stories today. You love my stories? Praise the Lord. Was still in flat two. The church was not as large as this. Even the church in the whole nation, in the whole of Nigeria, was not as large as our service today. Just growing up and growing up. And I was standing on this word. And then some people wanted me to do something. And I said, no, that's not the will of God. And one of them went, he went to fast for 3 days and three nights. Will not eat anything. At the end of the 3 days, he came right from, and you could see, you know, he didn't even take his bath. He felt that he had no water on his body, no water inside his stomach, nothing. Fasting 3 days and three nights. Then I came out the door, I saw him, and then he said, I am from the Lord. I said, thank you. Welcome. And then he changed his voice, thus says the Lord. I said, thank you. That if you don't do this and do this and do this, that this ministry will scatter. I said, wait a minute. I said, that's of the devil. I said, this ministry will not scatter. And I will not do what you are telling me to do. And then he said, well, I'll be faithful. I've declared the word of the Lord. I said, come back here. I said, you know what? The little thing you're doing, I never tell anybody that. I said, the little thing you're doing is the one that will scatter. But this one here, this is going to stand. And I'm telling you, that fellow that came after fasting 3 days and three nights and said this one was scattered, has this one scattered? And that one that I told him, that one has totally scattered. The point is this. When you stand on the word of God, and here we're standing on the word of God, and the victory in my life, I pass on to you, my children.
1: lodo awe nte die nana to ko jo awe ton ji ni asan to ko jo ton ji awan gba to gba san te me mi le vi chele ze to gba san mi to ma to egbe.
0: You will stand upon the word of God.
1: If there's
0: any tradition, come to me.
1: And I
0: counsel you and I tell you, do this. Ask me, Pastor, where is it in the Bible? If I can't show you in the Bible, don't worry, just throw it away. That's tradition. And if you ask me, is this Bible or is this tradition, sir, Pastor? Pastor, is this your opinion? If I tell you it's my opinion, then you are free to throw it away. But when I show you chapter and verse, that's the word. You will follow that word. And when you follow that word, there is a door set before you, and nobody can shut that door in Jesus' name. And by the grace of God, all these years I've been standing on this watch. I never tell people, but thank God, I can't say I'm not succeeding. Am I succeeding? I'm passing that success to you. I'm passing the victory to you. I didn't know I would tell you everything I told you today, but as you stand upon this word, no enemy will stand before you. Every door is open before you. And next time when you come, if you have chance to see me, you will not ask questions, you'll tell me testimony. Rise up and pray. Testimony already waiting for you. Because a door is open before you and nobody will shut that door in Jesus' name. Open your mouth and talk to the Lord in prayer. In Jesus' name we pray. Can you give me a good amen? Did you receive this word of God today? Did you accept the word of God today? Are you afraid of man?
1: No.
0: Are you afraid of tradition?
1: No.
0: Do you accept the word of God?
1: Yes.
0: Praise the Lord. Raise up your hand. Before we pray, committee, whatever kind of committee, marriage committee.
1: You
0: have heard me today. I set you up. There was no committee, marriage committee, until I said, I don't want to deal with the marriages all alone by myself. Because the church is getting large. That's why I set up the marriage committees. It's not in the Bible. There's no marriage committee in the Bible, please. But I set it up. And I don't want any of the marriage committees to frustrate any of our young people.
1: And
0: I want you to deal with all those young people like my real, real children. So that there's no frustration. We are there to help. And if there is any question as to can they go on, can they not go on, give the benefit of the doubt, let them go on. I'm saying this, brothers and sisters, because now I've been going out to preach beyond deeper life. Then I go to this place and somebody comes to greet me and said, sir, thank you for coming. I'm really a member of deeper life. It was marriage that drove me away. I'm in this other place now. And because I couldn't see you, and the brethren said, on their dead body will I get married? Pastor, you are still my pastor. But the thing that drove me away is this. And I met this, I met this, I met that. And I said, looks like I'm laboring for, you know, all these other churches. And the people I'm gathering together, you know, the committee is there. I love the committee. I'm the one that puts you there. I love you. But work together with me.
1: But committee is there.
0: Be nice and be gentle and be kind on these young people. Actually, if they make a mistake, it's their mistake, it's their marriage, it's their family. So don't let us be overbearing on anybody. Even myself now, if I've been overbearing before, but I've changed. You know, in Abuja, they taught me, they said, don't say put your hands, they said, jam your hands together.
1: Now
0: let's have the transfer of that victory before you go. Raise up those hands now. Father, in the name of Jesus. We thank you. This is a family. Father talking to children and children listening to the father. Oh Lord, I pray everything that separated us before, break it in Jesus' name. In any way we offended one another by tradition, by being too strict and being too firm on things that are not essential. Oh Lord, I pray, forgive us and let us forgive one another in Jesus'
1: name.
0: And I pray that your grace will flow into every heart. Your love will flow into every heart. Every father, every mother, every daughter, every son, oh Lord, I pray in your love. A new understanding, a new trust and faith in Christ in Jesus'
1: name.
0: Lord, I pray that your love will flow into our committees.
1: Your
0: love will flow into our members.
1: Your
0: love will flow into all the workers. And Lord, now I pray you'll set doors of opportunity before everybody. The door of victory before everybody. prosperity before everybody. And I pray, Lord, this same victory we're having here will flow to everyone in Jesus' name. All our children, all our members who have been terrified and oppressed and they felt tired and they have run away, oh Lord, bring them back in Jesus' name. That we will not be laboring for other people to reap. We pray, O Lord, the joy of the Lord will be the strength of your people. Those who are sick, touch them today and heal them. Those who are oppressed, deliver them. Lord, any of the people that have been frustrated in the past, I pray that you turn their frustration to fascination. Instead of disturbing, hindering, resisting, or rejecting one another, we accept one another. We'll help one another. We'll uphold one another. And your truth will be established in every heart, every life in Jesus' name. Thank you because we know you have answered.
1: In
0: Jesus' name we pray. And everybody said,
1: amen.
0: Amen. Thank you very much and God bless you.
2: Praise the Lord. Rise up to pray together. Father, we thank you for this day. Thank you, Lord, because of your call. Thank you because of your mighty hand. Thank you for your mighty power. Thank you for the promise you have given us. Thank you, Lord, because we know you've made us more than conquerors. And today,
1: I
2: pray that as the word comes out, God will inject strength and power into everyone in Jesus' name.
1: That today,
2: you will strengthen the weak. You will raise up the fallen. And you will bring your dynamic power into every life in Jesus' name. We're praying today. Every sound of my voice, victory will come into your life. Power will come into your life. And all the things that have defeated you before, you will rise up in your victory in Jesus' name. Confirm your word, Lord. Thank you because we know you have answered. In Jesus' name we pray. And everybody said, amen. I'm looking at the unconquerable
1: David.
2: And we're looking at 1 Samuel chapter 16. And then we're looking at verses 12 and 13. And he sent
0: and brought him in.
1: How
0: he was ruddy and with that of a beautiful countenance and goodly to look to. And the Lord said, arise, anoint him, for this is he. And Samuel took the horn of oil and anointed him in the midst of his brethren. And the Spirit of the Lord came upon David.
1: Here we have the choice of David.
0: Number one, he was called. Number two, he was chosen. And then number three, he was anointed. Those three things in our lives, the call of God, the choice of God, and the anointing of God, those three things make Daniel to stand out different from everybody else. Called, chosen, and anointed. And yet you see Goliath stood in the way for him to fulfill the calling the Lord had given him. Goliath is saying, although you are called, although you are chosen, although you are anointed, yet I will not allow you to go to the victory that the Lord has for you. Here was Goliath saying, no, you will not make it. And you see, for every one of us, you will find out in your life, although you have been called, and although you have been chosen, and although the anointing of the Lord is upon you, there may be a Goliath that is standing between you and your victory, standing between you and your success, standing between you and the calling the Lord has given you.
1: And
0: I'm going to show you from the life of David, from the way that David conquered, that you will conquer every enemy. And the victory in front of you
1: were
0: bringing everything down.
1: And
0: you are going to find in your life
1: that
0: is the kind of victory that the devil cannot contest.
1: That's
0: the kind of success that Goliath cannot pull away from you. Because today, you are going to plug into the power of the Almighty God. And success is important. Having victory over Goliath is very important, because that will be a gateway to continual permanent success and victory in your life. But if you are defeated, that initial defeat that meets you at the gateway, that initial failure, that continual permanent failure and defeat in your life, that's why you don't want to allow
1: Goliath
0: to defeat you today. Thank God, I know the way of victory. I'm going to show you that way of victory. And if you will take everything I'm telling you, you'll find you'll never be the same in your life in Jesus' name. Then Samuel took the horn of oil and anointed him in the midst of his brethren. And the Spirit of the Lord came upon David from that day forward. And that shows then how David was able to have the victory. And this is showing you how you can have the victory. Number one, you are called. You are called to repentance. You are called unto righteousness. And until you answer that call, you will not be chosen. Number two, have you surrendered to the call to righteousness in your life? Number three, have you responded to the call to redemption? Christ died for us on the cross of Calvary. And now you come and you say, yes, Lord, I surrender myself. And it is your submission to that call that makes the Lord now to lay his hand upon you and choose you and to say, I found a woman after my heart. And then after the choice, the anointing of the Lord comes upon you. And today, that anointing will come. I said that anointing will come. And it is the anointing that breaks every yoke. And every yoke will be broken in your life. This day, anything that rises against your life will bring everything down. The unconquerable David. I'm going to divide the message into three parts. Number one, the characteristics of unconquerable David. Number two, combatants against unconquerable David.
2: Then,
0: number three, conquering like unconquerable David.
2: Let's
0: come to number one, the characteristics of unconquerable
2: David.
0: You see, the Lord chose David because David had some characteristics within him, some qualities of life within him.
2: And
0: if it is your goal in life that you want to succeed, that nothing will bring you down, you need to find out in your own life what are the qualities of your life, what are the characteristics of your life, what is it the Lord is looking for before he can inject his power, his strength and his might into your life. The characteristics of unconquerable David. Acts chapter 13 verse 22. And when he had removed Saul, he raised up unto them David to be their king.
1: So
0: he gave testimony and said, I have found David, the son of Jesse, a man after my own heart, which shall fulfill all my will. And that man made up his mind that he was going to do everything the Lord will reveal to him. He was going to live a life pleasing unto God. He was going to make the word of God the standard, the measure, or the rule of his life. And God the Almighty testified about
1: David.
0: And he said, I have found a man. He had been searching all the tribes of Israel. He had been looking for somebody like David in the land of
1: Israel.
0: He got to this tribe, he couldn't find a man. He got to that tribe, he couldn't find a man. Then he got to the tribe of Judah. As he got to the tribe of Judah, there he got a man. And he said, I found somebody. God is going around and he's looking at your heart. And he's looking at your attitude. And he's looking at your decision. Looking at your disposition. And he says, I'm looking for a man. I'm looking for a woman. I'm looking for a conqueror. I am looking for a victor. And when you allow him to find you, then God announces in the courts of heaven. Then God makes the announcement before all the angels of heaven. I found a woman. Will he find you? Psalm 40, I'm reading from verse 8. I delight to do thy will, O my God. Yea, thy law is within my heart.
1: I
0: delight to do your will. I'm happy to do your will. I rejoice in doing your will. My meat is to do your will. The thing that gets me happy, gets me satisfied, gets me fulfilled is doing the will of God. And that's what God is looking for. If you're going to be the unconquerable David, here is the characteristic that the Lord requires from you and from me. I rejoice to do thy will, O God. Psalm 143 in verse 10. And it says, teach me to do thy will. At my God, thy spirit is good. Lead me into the land of uprightness. If you're going to become unconquerable, unstoppable, here is what the Lord is asking from you.
1: Lord,
0: to save. I'm reading to you from verse 4.
1: Psalm
0: 57 verse 4, here is what it says. It's among lions, I lie among them that are set on fire. Even the sons of men, whose teeth are spears and arrows, and their tongue is sharp sword.
1: And
0: then verse 5 it says, be thou exalted, O God, above the heavens. Let thy glory be above all the earth. And then in verse 6 it says, they have prepared a net for my steps. My soul is bowed down. They have digged a pit before me, into the midst whereof they have fallen themselves. But verse 7 is what shows you its attitude. Verse 7 is what shows you the kind of mind, the kind of heart, and the kind of life, and the kind of attitude and dimension this man has. In verse 7 it says, my heart is fixed, O God. God, my heart is fixed. I will sing and give praise. And you see, read from verse 4. The challenges before him. Difficulties before him. The persecution that he has. And yet you said, I'm going to conquer. How many of you are going to conquer? I will conquer. Now whatever the challenge, my heart is fixed. Whatever the opposition, my heart is fixed. Whatever the persecution, my heart is fixed. Whatever the mountain, whatever the enemies, my heart is fixed. It's when you are like David and you make up your mind, nothing can turn you around. And you say, my heart is fixed, oh God, my heart is fixed. That's when you become like the unstoppable, unconquerable
1: David.
0: In Psalm 86, I'm reading from verse 11, from verse 12.
1: It says,
0: in that 86 verse 11, teach me thy will, Lord, I will walk in thy truth. Unite my heart to fear thy name.
1: And then
0: I will praise thee, O Lord my God, with all my heart, and I will glorify thy name forevermore.
1: No
0: wonder that the Almighty God gave testimony concerning
1: David.
0: I have found a man. A man who is after my heart. And he will do, he will fulfill, he will act out, he will obey, he will walk in the center of the will of the Almighty God. Psalm 101, I'm reading from verse
1: 2.
0: I will behave myself wisely in a perfect way. Why David was saying this? David was not doing it for the priest, Abiathar. David was not doing it for Solomon, his son.
1: David was not doing it for Solomon, his son. Solomon
0: David was not doing it for the tribe of Judah.
1: David
0: was not doing it for Israel.
1: David Israel.
0: I want victory. I want to succeed. I want the favor of God upon my life. I want the power of God upon my life. I want to be unconquerable. And because I want to plug to the power of the Almighty God. I don't want ever anything to be able to stop me or conquer me. When you live the Christian life, you're not doing it for your pastor. It's because of the advantage you want in Christ. That's why you do what you do. That's why David said, here is my decision, here is my consecration. In verse 2, I will behave myself wisely in a perfect way.
1: Oh,
0: when will thou come unto me? I will walk within my house with a perfect heart. I will set no wicked thing before mine eyes. I hate the work of them that turn aside. It shall not cleave unto me. A froward heart shall depart from me.
1: I
0: don't know a wicked person. That wicked person who so privately privileged slandereth his neighbor.
1: Him
0: will I cut off. He says, I'm going to cut off relationship from these people that go about slandering and putting down. Why?
1: But
0: everybody can know he's a righteous, perfect man. No, so you could have the victory. That is a characteristic. That is a quality that the Lord was looking for. And he said, this is going to be in my life. So that I will be able to have the victory. I'll be able to have the success that the Lord already ordains for me. And if you want to have the success and the victory that has ordained for you, you cannot just live like everybody else. You know, if you live like everybody else and walk like everybody else and you talk like everybody else and you behave like everybody else, well, it's only the victory everybody else has that you will have. It's only the joy everybody else has that you will have. It's only the success that everybody else has that you will have. But if you make up your mind, I am going to distinguish myself. I'm going to be a unique person. A distinct person. A conqueror. A victor. I am going to live a life that is yielded, surrendered to the Lord.
1: And
0: you make yourself to be in this class of winners, in this class of conquerors.
1: Verse
0: 5, it says, whoso privately slandereth his neighbor, him will I cut off.
1: It
0: says, him that has an high look and a proud heart, will I not suffer, will I not permit, will I not allow to be in my presence.
1: And I shall
0: be upon the faithful of the land.
1: Birds
0: of the same feather flock together. I want to be successful. My eyes will be on the faithful of the land. I want to be victorious. And my eyes will be upon the faithful in the land. I want to be more than a conqueror. And my eyes will be upon the faithful of the land. Show me your friends. And I will show you who you are.
1: Because
0: the people around you are defeated people, you'll be defeated. If all the people around you are the people that are cringing and crawling and lying down before the devil, you too will be cringing and crawling and lying down for the devil.
1: But if
0: your friends are conquerors, if that your acquaintances are victors.
1: Amen.
0: Their victory will rub on you. And their success will rub on you. And their conquering will rub on you. And then in the second part of the
1: series,
0: he that walketh in a perfect way, he shall submit.
1: He
0: that walketh the sea shall not dwell within my house. He that telleth lies shall not tarry in my sight. These are the qualities of life
1: that
0: David had,
1: that
0: made God to give him the victory that he gave him.
1: And
0: it's your turn now.
1: He
0: has come and gone.
1: I'm
0: talking about David.
1: You
0: know that you have the same heart with David.
1: Now you
0: have the same victory with David. The same power to stand and not to ever be conquered, so that same power and strength and might will come upon your life.
1: A
0: good amen. Number two, the combatants against unconquerable David. I want to tell you that the anointing in your life will be challenged. You know, there are people that don't understand. I don't know what is happening. Goliath before me. Goliath will come. It's for you to get ready before Goliath comes. That doesn't stop you. That does not conquer you. That does not defeat you.
1: If
0: you have the sin in your heart that makes a conqueror and a champion, no matter the Goliath, you will overcome. And we are going to overcome. See, I must first of all show you the combatants. That is the people or the things that combat, that fight, that contest against this David.
1: When the battle kavi nwe bede kuli kwa vunja kuto to David go let.
0: In 1 Samuel chapter 17 verse 4.
1: Samuel tete tafoto nukulo kwa poeta.
0: And there went out a champion out of the camp of the Philistines, named Goliath of Gath, whose height was 6 cubits and a span.
1: There
0: we fight the enemy coming to fight against the people of Israel.
1: And
0: I tell you something, Goliath that fought against David, his intention was to fight against Israel.
1: Goliati, dewa kwavuke David ni leto na do kwavuke Israel ni tolo.
0: It's not that he singled David out.
1: Me do ende David to vowe amo.
0: All he wanted was to conquer the Israel.
1: Nwe jule popo na pata na do bagwa Israel to.
0: The enemies that come against you.
1: Ketole ye jajiwe.
0: Coming against you because they want to come against the church.
1: Ye wa jiwe na ye jonga vunja goda gutuwe.
0: You are not the real problem. The church is the problem for them. They want to conquer the church. A Goliath there. And then each of the Goliath takes on the one in the community. And if all these Goliaths, if they defeat you in your various communities, the church is gone. That's why I'm interested in your life. That's why I want you to have the victory. Because when you have the victory, the church is having the victory. If you are defeated, the church is defeated. You know some pastors. Some pastors don't understand.
1: Oh,
0: say, I don't care.
1: You
0: say, I don't mind. Oh, that fellow, let him be defeated.
1: Oh, mene,
0: that's his problem. That's his cup of tea. And the other fellow, that's his choice. Let her be defeated. I don't mind. I don't care. That pastor does not understand. When the witches and the wizards defeat that one,
1: if
0: the cultic powers defeat that one.

0: Tivi di ke ma mena o tu angle gbe mendo le. Je
1: greed.
0: Nuku ken
1: greed, greed.
0: Nuku ken.
1: You know when they say somebody is greedy.
0: Amire da mende iko eno nuku ken o.
1: Let's look at 1 Timothy chapter 6.
0: Timothy titan ka chiro po.
1: We're looking at verses 9 and 10.
0: Apo sene podo awoto po.
1: It says, but they that will be rich fall into temptation and a snare.
0: Ta sipa ye jino ya dokuno le nabio. Nabio kule popodo kula podepo me.
1: And into many foolish and hurtful laws which drum men in destruction and perdition.
0: Omo de popo nulu wa to susu re no gba opo. E no se o me susu po to va po to popo
1: me. Many people do not know.
0: Me susu le ma yo eke.
1: The Goliath that is fighting against them today.
0: Goliath da fun ka eto egbe le.
1: The seed that will bring them to perdition and destruction. In the time of
0: David,
1: he was a tall man. In the time of David, he was a man with a spear. But many years have changed. And the Goliath today is a
0: Greek.
1: That will make the people go into perdition and destruction. That's why the Bible says, if you are watching for Goliath,
0: it
1: begins with G.
0: And
1: G is greed. That will be rich.
0: Ye jo ya dokuno le
1: fall into temptation.
0: Ja bi okure ponde me.
1: And fall into a snare.
0: Ja bi omode me.
1: And then there are many foolish and hurtful lusts.
0: Ye ndo nulu wa to susure no gba na metan.
1: Which drown men in destruction and perdition.
0: E kono si o me to viva po din don po me.
1: The love of money is the root of all evil.
0: Na wa ya ko eton wa do yan le po tonde.
1: While some coveted after.
0: They were not better in the cooking of the tinty
1: pay. They have from the faith. And pierced themselves through with many sorrows.
0: Oh, is
1: oppression.
0: Oh, no, tena, mezi, mezi.
1: You ask questions from any of our people here. And then you ask them, have you ever seen Goliath? And having a spear in the hand, wanting to destroy you. Oh, they say no.
0: Yeah,
1: but change the question. In your community where you live, between you and your landlord, between you and the co-tenants, and between you and your co-workers, and between you and the fellow students, do you know anything they call oppression? Ah, you say you're talking, I've seen it. Oppression. They want to press you down. And sometimes they come in the night. And sometimes they come in the day. And that's the Goliath that wants to destroy the children of God today. Psalm 72, reading from verse 2.
0: For
1: he shall judge the poor of the people. He shall save the children of the needy. He shall break in pieces the oppressor. If
0: you
1: are looking for the other Goliath in the Old Testament, you will not find him today meeting you on the street. But you know, if you are going to an office and then you have not given them bribe and they say, what are you looking for? Help me. Do you deal with my file? Then you meet Goliath.
0: Yeah, yo, biro de office de, ujayi woman de, enrete diante, tale mingwala nambo, anamo Goliath do office wa janwe.
1: If you are going to school and you have taken your exam, and you say, teacher, I've come for my results. Huh? You are a girl. Have you ever known any man? No, I'm a Christian. I'm born again. Ah, you are born again. Before you can get a good result, you know what other girls are doing? Give your body.

0: No, I cannot do that. Okay, wait for a good result. Then yeah. You understand Goliath, that's oppression.
1: We are selling whatever you are selling.
0: And there then somebody is coming collecting money. Have you paid your due? You say what do you Don't you understand? If we don't sacrifice to the God of the river and the God of the land, and we will say we're going to make profit, are we going to make profit? Therefore, we're contributing money for sacrifice. No, I am a Christian. I am born again. Now, all the people who are born again to they have brought their money. What's the difference? No, I go to deeper life. Then you understand oppression. You understand Goliath. But today, every Goliath will come down. You will go back to that market, you'll be unconquerable. You will not run for this. You will not park your feet so as I say, I cannot stay here. The earth is the Lord's and the fullness thereof. It's your heavenly Father that made this place. And who will say you cannot stay there? They are the people that will quit. Because today, is coming upon your life. And every oppression will come down in Jesus' name. No oppression. I'm telling you are victorious. And there's nothing else you are going to do. All you need to do is just to come every morning and just sit down there. And as the rain of blessing is falling, just sit down, it will fall on you. And then, as you know, we're distributing the victory and the conquering power. Just sit down there, it will come to your turn. What's the next letter? They call him Lucifer. You see, Lucifer is still fighting everybody. But you know, I have overcome. In Isaiah chapter 14, verse 12. Art thou falling from heaven, O Lucifer, son of the morning? How art thou cut down to the ground? Which did weaken the nations. You see the Goliath we're talking about. The other Goliath you read about is gone. But Lucifer is still there. Weaken you. Simon.
1: Simon.
0: Satan has desired to have you.
1: Sipped
0: you like wheat.
1: But
0: I prayed for you. And when you are converted, strengthen thy brethren. You'll be strengthened. You will overcome Lucifer. The next letter is I. It's called infirmity.
1: Infirmity.
0: Luke chapter 13, I'm reading from verse 11. And behold, there was a woman which had a spirit of infirmity 18 years. Let me tell you about sickness. There are two types of sicknesses.
1: Azan, nkwa we atin.
0: There is an horizontal sickness.
1: Azan de tin. Bono wa son fide ne de.
0: That's a sickness that you lie down like this horizontally.
1: Bono ina mlai wa wa deji ta ta deji.
0: There is a vertical sickness.
1: Azan de botin. Bodo ikwa de vo.
0: That means you are standing.
1: Ananote.
0: What's vertical sickness? A sickness that you are not lying down. Maybe you have a problem in your heart. You still go to school. You still go to the market. You still go to the bank. Maybe you are having migraine headache. You still go to the riverside. You still go and buy your fish and sell your fish. Or maybe it is because you're having rheumatism. And you still manage yourself.
1: And
0: you still go to the market. That's vertical sickness. Maybe you have bad eyesight. You cannot see very far. But you still walk about. That's a vertical sickness. Maybe you have ulcers. But you are not lying down. You are still walking about. Maybe you have ear problem. That's a vertical sickness. Tried for 1 year. And the thing is not making you to lie down. It is not horizontal sickness.
1: But
0: you say that's alright. I can manage my life.
1: And
0: then Goliath said, I have defeated him. He has accepted me as a permanent companion. Satan will not laugh at you. Why people accept that kind of sickness is because it's a vertical sickness. You are still functioning. And you say it doesn't matter. It matters. I'm going to get rid of it in your life.
1: But
0: you see, horizontal sickness when somebody is not lying down. And he says, Goliath has now really got me.
1: There's
0: no point fighting against him anymore. And then he'll be saying, God,
1: take
0: me home.
1: You're
0: actually telling Goliath to take you home.
1: Goliath,
0: I don't have faith anymore. I cannot fight anymore. I cannot conquer anymore. When I was having the vertical sickness, and I was still moving about, I was having some hope. But now this is horizontal sickness. Let you go. I will not let you go. You will get well. Whether it is horizontal or vertical, today. Everybody say today. Goliath is defeated in Jesus' name.
1: Verse 12.
0: And when Jesus saw her, he called her to him and said unto her, woman, thou art loose from thine infirmity.
1: Now
0: he laid his hand on her, and immediately she was made whole, straight, and glorified God.
1: He
0: is abomination.
1: Why you soon?
0: In Deuteronomy chapter 18, we're looking at it from verse 9. When thou art come into the land, which the Lord thy God giveth thee. Thou shalt not learn after the abominations of the nations. You see, there are abominations. And there are many people, they don't know that that's the Golan that is fighting against them today. And I'll show you now what it is. In verse 10, there shall not be found among you anyone that maketh his son or his daughter to pass through the fire.
1: Divination.
0: One observer of time.
1: One
0: enchanter.
1: A witch.
0: That's the Goliath today. There are many people they don't understand
1: Goliath.
0: Evil spirit.
1: Big boy, you know,
0: spirit.
1: But my will,
0: witchcraft.
1: And
0: traditional medicine. You know, there are people when you're sick, you have a problem. And then some of your people come to you.
1: But
0: we are not telling you to do medicine to kill anybody. Cure comes in different ways. A person can go to that man there in the village and they'll put all this concoction together and he drinks it and he gets well. We're not telling you to kill people.
1: The
0: other place, they're making prophecy and they will show you the name of your enemy, the one that is trying to kill you. And then we will tell you that if you do this and do sacrifice and this and that, then you send it back to the sender. You're not killing people. Is what you say? We said, give his letter back to him. That's what we are
1: saying.
0: I'm not killing anybody. You do not know that abomination is the Goliath of today. That's why the Lord is saying here, you will not get involved with the abomination of the nation. In verse 11, or a charmer, or a consulter with familiar spirits, or a wizard, or a necromancer. For all that do these are an abomination unto the Lord. And because of these abominations, the Lord thy God does drive them out from before thee. Do you see what brings defeat on the lives of people? Because of these abominations. And then temptations. And you see, there are people they don't know what we're talking about. When we're talking against Goliath. And then they come. And they say, I'm fighting against Goliath. And they go out there. And they see the old boyfriend. And the fellow said, how are you today? Where have you been? I became born again. Born again? Tell me now. Okay, let me tell you. No, I will not. How can we be talking on the side of the road here if you want me to be truly born again? You want me to be born again? You want me to be saved? Oh, come and tell me. And then you take, then you enter the house. As you enter the house now, then you open the Bible. And the fellow locks the door. And then he begins to wanting to fumble with you. I'm born again. I want to be born again. And then we will get married.
1: And
0: I will join your church. And I will go with you. Is it not better, instead of one person being born again, two people to be born again? Is that not better for the church? And then temptation comes to you. And then you don't know that this is Goliath. And here you are shouting, Goliath, I will defeat you. And then you meet Goliath, they call it temptation, then you fall, so that you will not fall. I said you will not, because that temptation is part of the spelling of the name of Goliath. We will overcome.
1: Now,
0: James chapter 1 verse 12. Such is the man that endureth temptation.
1: But
0: when he is tried, he shall receive the crown of life, which the Lord has promised to them that love him.
1: That
0: no man say when he is tempted, I am tempted of God.
1: God
0: cannot be tempted with evil. Every man is tempted.
1: But
0: he's drawn away of his own lust and entire. Then when lust has conceived, it brings sin, and sin,
1: when
0: it is finished, bringeth forth death. That's the Goliath that is killing people today. Destroying people today. Goliath of temptation. That's why the Lord has brought us here. So that you become the unconquerable David. And temptation will not conquer you. You will overcome. What's the last letter in this Goliath? H, hatred or hostility? Hatred or hostility. 1 John chapter 1, verse 15. Whoso hateth his brother is a murderer. Look up here. You know what happens in life? Goliath tries to get you through greed, love of money. You say, no way. I am victorious. And the devil says, this fellow, do I catch him? With all these people outside the church, he is more than a conqueror. Alright, if I cannot catch him outside the church, I'll catch him inside the church.
1: When
0: you come to the church and somebody does something you don't like,
1: and
0: inside you, say, what am I going to do? And this fellow is higher than me, and there's nothing I can do to him. Then you get angry inside,
1: but
0: you don't talk about it. You're just angry, and then the anger affects your mind, affects your thoughts, affects your attitude, affects your action. It even affects your facial expression. And then that anger begins to develop and to grow. And then the fellow does another thing again.
1: But
0: I'm saying, this man is wicked. Even though he's a member of the church. That's what I'm saying. This woman is wicked. Even though she's a member of the church. And
1: there
0: you are not seeing that thing in your heart. And eventually becomes hatred. And then when you hear the voice of that woman, there is hostility, resentment, irritation comes from your heart. Now you have a problem. And the devil could not get you through all the other things, but he gets you through hatred. Don't you know the devil knows the Bible? And the devil knows, but whosoever hateth his brother is a murderer. And then he says, and ye know that no murderer has eternal life abiding in him. As the devil wants to get you, hostility, this kind of anger that is brewing in your heart, and he wants you to have that hostility within you. And then, you know, when some people say, but you know, this fellow is not angry. Because you see, anger acts in different ways. We say, flight or fight. When some people get angry, they fight. When other people get angry, they flee. They run away. They are quiet. Other people are angry. They are noisy. They shout. And they bully on you. And you know they are angry. But other people, when they are angry, they don't talk, they don't shout, they just keep quiet. But you can see from the facial expression that the quietness is the quietness of anger and hatred. And if the devil cannot get you through all the other means, he can get you through that hatred in your heart. And that is why we came today, that we will overcome. I said we will overcome. Point number 3. Conquering like unconquerable David. How did David make it? Come back to 1 Samuel chapter 17, verse 32.
1: Samuel
0: David said to Saul, let no man's heart fail because of him. Thy servant will go and fight with this Philistine.
1: David said, I will go and fight with this Philistine.
0: That's a person that will conquer.
1: He's
0: not trembling. He's not fearful.
1: He's
0: not running back. The servant will go and fight against him.
1: The
0: courage of faith.
1: About
0: you. The conviction of faith.
1: To where is it?
0: Reading from verse 33. And Saul said to David, thou art not able to go against this Philistine to fight with him, for thou art but a youth, and he a man of war from his youth.
1: David said,
0: unto Saul, thy servant kept his father's sheep, and there came
2: became a lion and a bear and took a lamb out of the flock.
1: David said, "I'm not solid. I'm not messy. To it, to lengbo, to it, to lion. When we're not kini kini, they were kini. Kavi ogbogbo, they boyo lengbo, they son kalipame."
2: And I went out after him and smote him and delivered it out of his mouth. And when he arose against him, I took him by the beard. And I caught him by the beard and smote him and slew him.
1: And
2: thy servant slew both the lion and the bear. And this uncircumcised Philistine shall be as one of them seen. He has defied the armies of the living God. And the Lord wants you to know the one that lives inside you is greater than the one that is in there. And greater are the ones with us than the ones that are with them. And the name of the Lord is a mighty strong tower. The righteous runneth into it and is saved. He said, "The Lord is my strength. The Lord is my tower, and the Lord is my buckler, is my shield. I cannot be overcome." The Lord is my salvation, the Lord is my strength. And what man will I fear? That is the conviction of faith. Come to the position in your life that you know that God is mighty. Come to the situation in your life that God is unconquerable. The one that lives inside you is greater, mightier, stronger than the one that lives in the world. The conviction of faith is the confidence of faith. And David said, "Moreover, the Lord that delivered me out of the paw of the lion and out of the paw of the bear, he will deliver me out of the hand of this Philistine."
1: You are confident
2: today because your God cannot fail. Confident today. The Holy Spirit within you cannot fail. Confident today. Because the promises of God are yes and amen. Confident today. The prayer of faith will save the sea. Confident today. That shall follow them that believe. In my name they shall cast out devils. They shall speak with new tongues. They shall lay their hands on the sick. They shall recover. You are confident today. By his stripes I am healed. Today. Jesus Christ is the same yesterday and today and forever. You are confident today that whatever water may be with you or before you, you will walk on this water. Number 4 is the contradiction of faith. Verse 38, and Saul armed David with his armor, and he put an helmet of brass upon his head. Also he armed him with a coat of mail.
1: Verse 39,
2: and David girded his sword with his armor, and he had said to go, for he had not proved it,
3: Then we're told, and David said unto Saul, I cannot go with these, for I have not proved them, and David put them off him.
1: You see, there are people that will suggest
3: many other things to you. Why don't you go to that other convention? Today is your day. Why don't you rise up and say, today is my day? Why should Goliath stand before me? Why should Goliath ever bother me? I have overcome. I will overcome every Goliath in your life. And you can overcome today. The power of the Lord can work mightily in your life today. Let the greater one live with authority and might and power in your life. There are more with us than they that be with them. More with us than they that be with them. And you can stand in that victory. You can overcome in that victory. Because the Lord our God, the Lord is with you. That's why you'll overcome. The Lord is with you. That's why you're unconquerable. In Jesus' name we pray.
1: So Jesus.
3: And everybody said,
1: why
3: don't you put your hand of victory up? Because today is a day of victory. Father, in the name of Jesus, I bring all your people before you. Goliath was not just thinking of conquering one David. He wanted to conquer Israel. And
1: he
3: is today. They're not just thinking of conquering a man or a woman. They want to conquer the church. But on this rock, you are building your church. And the gates of hell shall not prevail against it. And no member in the church will be defeated or destroyed by the gate of hell in Jesus' name. Lord, I bring every brother and sister before you. Everyone standing or sitting here. Everyone hearing my voice now. Let victory come into their heart. Let victory come into their soul. Let victory come into their family. All the things that made them to cry before. Crush them. Cancel them. Destroy them. Move them.
1: Yes,
3: set your people free in Jesus' name. Every sickness in your body. Every infirmity in your body. Every attack in your life. Every affliction in your life. I command them right now. Come out in Jesus' name. Lord, all the closed doors, I open them. I remove defeat from their lives. I remove failure from their lives. life. Success, victory come into their lives in Jesus' name. Break every yoke in their lives. Release them. Set them free. Let them go and succeed. Let them go and overcome. Let them go and conquer. Lord, any Goliath of the modern day, any Goliath of the present time that will meet any of these brothers or sisters on the way, my brothers and sisters will stand. They will be victorious. They will overcome. It is Goliath that will fall before you in Jesus' name. Lord, make it a day of miracle. Make it a day of signs and wonders. Confirm it right now in every life. Thank you, Lord, because I know it's done. In Jesus' name we pray.
1: Amen.
3: A final amen.
1: You
3: are blessed already. You have conquered already. You have overcome already. And your victory will be permanent.
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5: 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Every yoke in your life will be broken today. Every yoke in your life will be broken today. I see mountains tumbling down. I see impossibilities becoming possible. I see joy on every face. Because in the name of Jesus, Satan, demons, sickness, impossibilities, mountains, affliction, anything will flee away.
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5: Anywhere you are, come in here. Authority has come. The power that breaks the yoke has come. Are you ready? Close your eyes as we pray. Heavenly Father, we thank you at this time. We bless your name because we know you are a good God. Yokes are broken. Diseases are healed. Impossibilities become possible. Mountains move away. Miracles are confirmed in the life of everyone here. We confirm it, we affirm it. We know that it's done. There'll be joy in every heart. Laughter in every mouth. Testimony for everyone. In Jesus' name we pray. God bless you. I like your amen. In Luke chapter 9 verses 1 and 2. In Luke chapter 9 verses 1 and 2. Then he called his 12 disciples together and gave them power and authority over all devils and to cure diseases. We're talking about authority. If you look at the life of the Lord Jesus Christ and the ministry of the Lord Jesus Christ, From the very beginning, he appeared outside for his public ministry. He was manifesting authority at this time now. The authority had been manifesting from the beginning. He now wanted to transfer it to his own ministers, so that what he did, they'll be able to do. So that the healing that took place through his ministry will take place through their ministry. So that as they cast out demons, they too, they will cast out demons. And he called his 12 disciples together. Saved people. The people that trusted him. The people that believed in him. The people he appointed as leaders. And he gave them power and authority over all devils and to cure diseases. For all those who are listening here and those who are listening in every state, every region, every country in Africa and beyond Africa, I want you to understand that God has given to all his ministers here, all your overseers, all your pastors, all your leaders, he has given them power and authority to cast out devils and to cure diseases. You see, if those ministers themselves, if they know what the Lord has given them, and they believe the Lord, and they believe that the Lord has given them that power, and he has, and they go out in that power, they will pray for us, and they will pray for the sick, and they will pray for the demon possessed, and they will be healed and delivered in Jesus'
6: name.
5: If we members of the church and the invitees, if we know power has been given to our pastors, has been given to our overseers, has been given to our leaders, when they pray for us, we'll be expecting the miracle has come, and it will be so in Jesus' name.
6: He
5: called his 12 disciples together. Not only Peter, not only John, not only James, all his 12 disciples together. All his ministers are given the power. All our overseers are given the power. That's why the Almighty God, through Jesus Christ, by the anointing of the Holy Ghost and the direction of the Holy Ghost, established them as our leaders. He gave them the power and the authority in your location, in your region, in your state, in your nation. When these godly people and these appointed leaders pray for you, if you believe and you accept, you will see the miracles in your life and family. And he sent them to preach the kingdom of God and to heal the sick. Everyone he has sent to preach, he has also sent to heal. And if you can preach, you can heal. If we here, we can preach, can we not preach? I said, can we not preach? If we can preach, we can heal. Because he sent us out
7: to preach and to heal.
6: Emi kan do yebe ko mi kan kan asan gbo lo do mi do kan do yebe ko o so kan asan gbo.
7: If you are sick here, the Lord has sent me to heal you.
6: Ni aja sun do file kon do mi do kan do asan gbo na we.
7: If you brought anyone that is demon possessed and demon afflicted, the Lord has sent me here this morning to get you delivered.
6: Ni aja mi da file be to lukun bi ane gbo gbo ma we dali nto file son jo we de and do de je mende kanu.
7: There is the authority that breaks the yoke. There is the power that removes every mountain. And that power, that authority is here to remove every mountain in your life. To cast out devils. To work miracles. To deliver the oppressed. To set the captives free. 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
6: Na do la okwe jubilee ton, mede kanu nje ton, aloke yi ton, hey, na de mede kanu ton.
7: And if you are here today,
6: na to fitu egbe,
7: and you have any problem in your life,
6: ya ro tukale gbeza to eme ya,
7: I can assure you,
6: zika yan to gbo e,
7: by the revelation of the Spirit of God,
6: mo so ki agbe gbo jo ton dali,
7: you will not carry those problems back home in Jesus' name. There are 3 points we're going to consider. Number one, Christ's authority. Christ's authority. Number two, conferred authority. Number three, the Christian's authority. As you look at Mark chapter 1, you then come face to face with Christ's authority. In Mark chapter
6: 1,
7: reading from verse
6: 22,
7: and they were astonished at his doctrine. For he taught them as one that had authority. And not as the scribe. Jesus has not changed. The same yesterday, today, and forever. If you see anybody teaching with authority here, if you see any pastor, any overseer teaching with authority here, it's not him. It's Christ in him who changes not, who is still teaching with authority. In verse 23, and there was in their synagogue a man with an unclean spirit, and he cried out, saying, let us alone, what have we to do with thee, thou Jesus of Nazareth?
6: The
7: evil spirits in that man recognized Jesus, recognized his power, recognized his authority. If you brought anybody here that has demons, evil spirit, that evil spirit, that demon recognizes the authority of the preacher, of the man of God, of the one that stands and proclaims deliverance and liberty in the name of the Lord.
6: And then
7: he said, I know thee, who thou art, the Holy One of God. And Jesus rebuked him, saying, hold thy peace and come out of him. And when the unclean spirit had turned him, he cried with a loud voice, and he came out of him. And they were all amazed so much that they questioned among themselves, saying, what thing is this? What new doctrine is this? For with authority commanded he even the unclean spirits, and they do obey him.
6: Avoso voye so mombo yeto ki kambio yeno zodomo etewere nukrome yotewere nati da ruwe ido degbe yedonagbo mawele yeso se ton.
7: Jesus manifested the authority.
6: Yesu do ache kia.
7: He didn't have to get the authority from the Pharisees. He didn't get the authority from the ordination of the denominations. He got the authority directly from the Almighty God. And the people had never seen anything like this before. And they were surprised. They were amazed. They were astonished. And they questioned among themselves. They said, what thing is this? What new doctrine, new teaching, new principle, new revelation is this? Because with authority and with power, he commands the unclean spirits, and what do? They obey him. Where there is authority, evil spirit will obey the man having the authority. The spirit of infirmity, of sickness, will obey the man that manifests the authority.
6: Death
7: spirit, blind spirit that makes people deaf and blind will obey the man that has the authority. The spirit of epilepsy will obey the man that has authority. With authority, he commanded even the unclean spirits, and they obey him. In Luke chapter 4, reading from verse 36, Luke chapter 4, verse 36, and they were all amazed and speak among themselves, saying, what a word is this? It's not a long sentence, it's just a word. A sentence, because it's a word of power, a word of authority.
6: With authority
7: and power, he commanded the unclean spirits, and they come out. When a man manifests authority, he doesn't beg, he doesn't plead with the evil spirit, he doesn't have to shake his head or shake his body.
6: Did
7: you see the policeman on the road with the uniform? It's that uniform that grants him the authority of a nation. Look at that believer, covered in the blood of Jesus. It is that blood of Jesus that covers him, that gives him the authority of heaven. Look at that believer. He has Jesus in him. He has the Holy Ghost on him. He has the blood of Jesus covering him. And he has the word of God in his mouth. And he has faith that moves mountains when he stands. And he mentions the name of Jesus. Evil spirits, demons, familiar spirits, water spirits, any spirit of infirmity, any evil thing, when that man stands in authority, all those evil spirits that do evil will vanish away when he gives the command.
6: edegbe.
7: And that's why the people say, what a word is this? But with authority and power, he commanded the unclean spirits and they come out.
6: But yes,
7: and Jesus is here. And he has not changed. He remains ever the same. Same authority and the same power. He manifested before. He's still manifesting it today. In verse 32 of that same Luke chapter 4. Luke chapter 4, verse 32. And they were astonished at his doctrine. For his word was with power. What word are we reading today?
6: They're
7: still the words of Jesus. What words are you hearing today?
6: They're
7: still the words of Jesus. What words are we preaching and teaching you?
6: It's
7: still the words of Jesus. What do you believe today?
6: It's
7: still the words of Jesus. As the word of Jesus was powerful at that time, that same word of Jesus is still powerful today.

0: That's where you are mentioning it in your heart. That's why I see you that you are trusting the Lord. That's why I see confidence on your face. That's why you are telling me, speak the word only, the word of Jesus. I will be healed. My servant shall be healed. My wife shall be healed. My husband shall be healed. Because he came to do something when he came to the world here. In 1 John chapter 3. The second part of verse 8. 1 John chapter 3, second part of verse 8. For this purpose the Son of God was manifested, that he might destroy the works of the devil. You see that today. He's by your side today. He's standing there with you today. And when we begin to pray, every work of the devil will be destroyed from your life. You're going to go into the new year without any property of the devil in your body, without any influence of evil spirit in your family. You are leaving this place free and delivered and set at liberty. On the road, there's no accident for you. I said on the road, there's no accident for you. Anywhere you go, the Lord will so set you free, you will never come back into bondage in Jesus' name. Because the Son of God was manifested that he might destroy the works of the devil in your life. In Matthew chapter 4 verse 24. Matthew chapter 4 verse 24. And his fame went throughout all Syria. And he brought unto him all sick people that were taken with diverse different diseases and torments. And those which were possessed with devils. And those which were lunatics. And those that had the palsy. And he healed them. And he delivered them. And he set them at liberty. Because it's what had power and authority. That authority he transferred to his own ministers. That leads us to point number two. Converge authority. When somebody has power, like in your place of work, he is the one in charge of everything. He is the one that says, okay, you can come in and take a job here.
1: He's
0: the one that says, you are not doing well, get out of that place.
1: He's
0: the one that says, you're doing so well, I increase your salary.
1: He's
0: the one that also says, what kind of work is it that you are doing? You are not doing well. I'm going to even demote you, and you are going to go a step lower. As a man in that place of work, in that company that has authority, look up here. Now, he is going somewhere. He will be away for the next few months. He will be away for maybe a year or two. He's still in authority. But he calls somebody next to him. said, you know, I'm going on vacation.

0: And
1: all the period I will be away.
0: When Martin do feel like,
1: you are in charge.
0: Yeah, when I think to Kokona like,
1: the authority I've been manifesting. I transfer that authority to you. Do you see the way I've been working in this office? The people that are doing well. You see how I upgrade them. The people that are not doing well. You see how I downgrade them. The people that need to be brought into the employment. You see the way I employ them. And the people that they just will not cooperate. You see the way I show them the way out. I fire them. Now, I am transferring my authority to you. Because I am going away. Do you exactly what I have been doing? That's what is called conferred authority. The authority is transferred unto that man. And when Jesus Christ was going, he conferred, he transferred the authority unto his disciples. He transferred it unto his ministers. That's why we're here today. Because the authority has been transferred unto
0: all.
1: I read it to you already in Luke chapter 9 verse 1. Then he called his 12 disciples together. And he gave them power and authority over all devils. There is no devil. There is no demon. There is no evil spirit. That we ministers of God here, that we don't have authority over. There is no disease, there is no infirmity, there is no sickness that we people of God here do not have authority. There is no mountain, there is no difficulty that we people of God here do not have a solution to. Because his authority has been conferred on us, transferred unto all. In Matthew chapter 10, reading from verse 1. Matthew chapter 10, verse 1. And when he had called unto him his 12 disciples, he gave them power against unclean spirits to cast them out and to heal all, and to heal all manner of sickness and all manner of disease. Look at verse 7. As ye go, preach, saying, the kingdom of heaven is at hand. Heal the sea. That's the power I gave you. Heal the sea. That's the authority I conferred upon your life. Heal the sea. There will be no failure. Heal the sick. Use my name and heal the sick. My name represents me. Heal the
0: sick.
1: My name is as powerful as myself. Heal the
0: sick.
1: No sickness can be stubborn when you use my name. Heal the sick. Cleanse the lepers. I need to explain that to you now. Cleanse the lepers. at the time that Jesus gave this instruction. Leprosy was the incurable disease. Leprosy was the thing that put upon a man, upon a woman, stigma that they don't accept him in the society. Leprosy was the thing that cast somebody out. Nobody wants to marry him. Nobody wants to marry her. Nobody wants to do business with him. Nobody wants to sleep on the same bed with him. Leprosy.
0: The
1: thing that is as serious as leprosy today is HIV AIDS. It is a disease that puts a stigma on a man, on a woman. It is a disease that somebody has. Nobody wants to sleep with him or sleep with on the bed. It is a disease that makes people, once they know, they say, stay by yourself, don't shake hands with me, stay by yourself, don't wear my clothes, stay by yourself and don't use my shaving stick, stay by yourself, I don't want to do anything with you, because it is a disease that when people have, it's like the leprosy of those days.
0: Manana loe, not ten to a man, Madame Poto Yakbo, as now Lam Teblu, as not the Cantablo, as no end to a bay, Bonnie Medeo the Goe, Yano no Lana Dewe, as a
1: bomb. Jesus said, cleanse the leper.
0: What
1: that means for us today is heal the HIV AIDS infected people. If you have HIV here today, I'm telling you, when I speak the word of authority in the name of Jesus, your HIV AIDS will vanish away. You will go for the test and the doctor will tell you you don't have AIDS anymore in Jesus' name.
0: Raise the dead.
1: What was Jesus telling his own disciples? He's telling his own disciples that I've given you the greatest power. I've given you a power that's above the power of the medical
0: doctors.
1: I've given you authority. You can go a step further. You can go a mile further. You can go a step further than all the medical doctors. The medical doctors, once somebody has died, they said, we've given the certificate to confirm that this fellow is dead. There is nothing else to do. And Jesus told his own disciples, I am giving you authority. I'm giving you power that goes beyond the limitation of the doctor.
0: The
1: authority here this morning goes beyond the authority and the power and the knowledge of medical doctors. Whatever problem you have, be confident here this morning, the Lord will deliver you in Jesus' name. They say that your kidney is dead. Have faith in God. They say the nerves in your eyes, they are dead. Have faith in God. And you have always been a giving birth to dead children, and the doctors cannot do anything. I command this morning life to come into you, and you will deliver living babies in Jesus'
0: name. Yi bo jivera no gbe to Jesu in come.
1: Your hand is dead. You cannot move that dead hand. You raise it up today. Life will come into that hand in Jesus' name. You read and you cannot understand it. Your brain is dead and your brain has packed up. I say today that life is coming into that brain. You will go and read that same book, you will understand. You'll go and take that same exam, and you will pass that exam in Jesus' name.
0: And
1: cast out devils. Cast out devils. Freely ye have received and freely give. Praise the Lord. God has given us the key. And we just open the door and you move into healing. We open the door, you move into deliverance. We open the door, you move into childbearing. We open the door, impossibilities become possible. We open the door and the dead begins to hear and to speak. We open the door and the blind begins to see. We open the door and everything that is dead in you will come alive. In Luke chapter 18. Reading from verse 18. Verily I say unto you, whatsoever ye shall bind on earth shall be bound in heaven. What the Lord is telling us is that as I stand here, I am not alone. Heaven is looking down. Heaven is paying attention. And what I do here, heaven confirms. Because it says, whatsoever you shall bind on earth shall be bound in heaven. When I tell your sickness to go, I say that here on earth. Immediately, heaven confirms it. And your sickness is gone. When I tell your HIV AIDS to move out of your body, immediately what I say on earth is confirmed in heaven. When I tell the dead part of your body to come alive, I say that here on earth, and it is confirmed in heaven. Verily I say unto you, whatsoever you shall bind on earth shall be bound in heaven. And whatsoever ye shall loose on earth shall be loosed in heaven. That means if you're all tied up, your legs are spiritually tied up. Your hands are spiritually tied up. Whatever is tying your legs or tying your hands, arthritis or demonic spirit or paralysis or whatever, whatsoever we loose on earth is loosed in heaven. That's why Peter said, silver and gold have I not. But what I have, I give unto you. In the name of Jesus Christ of Nazareth, rise up and walk. What he loosed on earth was loosed in heaven immediately. And that man rose up on the wall.
0: But
1: that
0: only form, but it's only
1: it will happen to you today.
0: Not just go to
1: it will happen to you today. I come to point number three. The Christian's authority. This is great and wonderful. The Christian's authority. Mark chapter 16. And this sign shall follow them that believe. Who are these people? Them that believe. Look at me here. I am. I believe in Jesus. That's why I'm saying. I believe in Jesus. That's why I'm strong. I believe in Jesus. That's why I've been healed. I believe in Jesus. That's why I'm delivered. I believe in Jesus. That's why I read the Bible. This sign shall follow them that believe. Do you believe? Are you a believer? When you pray, signs will follow you. Healing will follow you. Deliverance will follow you. Joy will follow you. When you pray, mountains will move away. Goodness and mercy will follow you. Goodness and mercy will follow you. You are praying as a believer. You are standing as a believer. And you are talking as a believer. Do I have believers that came here today? Are they willing to stand up? Are they willing to stand in faith? Are they willing to talk in faith? Are they willing to manifest authority? Are they willing to shout? Are they willing to receive miracles? Are they willing to be healed? These signs shall follow them that believe on my name. In my name they shall cast out devils. They shall speak with new tongues. They shall take off serpents. If they drink any deadly thing, it shall not hurt them. And they shall lay their hands on the sea. And they shall recover. You are a believer. That's why you are here. You are a believer. That's why you pray. You are a believer. Accept your deliverance. You are a believer. And let the impossibilities be possible. You are a believer. Let mountains roll away. You are a believer. Let the curse be broken. You are a believer. Let the yoke be broken. You are a believer. And let the devil run away. You are a believer. Let the familiar spirit stop their activity. You are a believer. The spirit of snake, spirit of serpent and the spirit of python, let it run away from your life. You are a believer. Oppression in the night, pressing you down on the bed, tormenting your brain, falling around your mind. Let the oppressive spirit get away. You are a believer. Let your wife become pregnant. You are a believer. Let creative miracle take place in your husband. You are a believer. Let the weak say, I am strong. You are a believer. Let the poor say, I am rich. You are a believer. Let the barren say, I have children. You are a believer. Let the epileptic spirit vanish away from that person. You are a believer. And this one shall follow them that believe. This
2: one
1: shall follow you because you believe. In my name you will cast out devils. In my name you will speak new tongues. In my name you will take up the serpent. In my name, if you drink any deadly thing, it shall not hurt you. In my name, you will lay that hand upon the sick. And the sick shall recover. Amen. Are the believers still there? Where are they? No more bad luck. No more sickness. No more defeat. Where are the believers? Signs and wonders. Signs and wonders. My sister, signs and wonders. Signs and wonders on your head. Signs and wonders on your body. Signs and wonders in your eyes. My brother, signs and wonders on your head. Signs and wonders in your family. Signs and wonders on your tongue. Signs and wonders in your stomach. Signs and wonders on your flesh. Signs and wonders in your eyes. Signs and wonders everywhere. You go out, signs and wonders. You come in, signs and wonders. You sit down, signs and wonders. You rise up, signs and wonders. You go to the office, signs and wonders. Anywhere you are singing, signs and wonders. You are preaching signs and wonders. You are ushering signs and wonders. You are in the security, signs and wonders. You are in the kitchen, signs and wonders. You are in the sanitation, signs and wonders. You are pastoring signs and wonders. Signs and wonders. Signs and wonders. They will follow you in Jesus' name. Raise up those anointed hands. Father, in the name of Jesus, these are believers. These brothers are believers. These sisters are believers. I pray, Lord, double anointing. Triple anointing. Spiritual anointing. Holy Ghost anointing. Will come on those hands in Jesus' name. Lay those hands on yourself now. Lay those hands on yourself now. Lay those hands where the problem is now. Those anointed hands, you are the first candidate for miracle from that hand. You are laying that hand on the sick right now. You are laying that hand to break the yoke right now. And to cancel the oppression right now. As that anointed hand comes upon you right now, I break the yoke in Jesus' name. All your sicknesses. All your infirmities. All your troubles. All the harassment of the devil. All the affliction of the devil, I cancel from your life in Jesus' name. Blind eyes be opened and see in Jesus' name. Lame people, rise up and walk in Jesus' name. Deaf and dumb people, hear and speak in Jesus' name. Epilepsy, come out in Jesus' name. HIV is be healed in Jesus' name. Backsliders be restored in Jesus' name. Weak people be strong in Jesus' name. Yoke and curse be broken in Jesus' name. Barrenness be removed in Jesus' name. Creative miracle of childbearing come into their families now in Jesus' name. I proclaim, I declare, I pronounce the blessing of God upon you as believers in Jesus' name. You are blessed. You are healed. You are delivered. You are set free. God has given you the miracle. Miracle of children. Everything you need is given to you. You have got it already. It will never leave your life. I pass this authority unto you. At home, if you lay your hand on your wife, on your husband, on your children, on your neighbors, they will get healed. And signs and wonders will be following you in your ministry in Jesus' name. Thank you, Father, because I know you have answered. I know you have answered. I know you have answered. In Jesus' name we pray.
2: I have seen the downfall of Satan. Glory be to you, God. Glory be to you, Jesus. I have seen. When I look at my right, when I look at my left, yeah. 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

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I have seen the victory of Jesus. I have seen. 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I see Jesus has conquered. When I look at my left, I see Jesus has conquered. 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
1: To Jesus, you come and hold it.
0: Heavenly Father, we thank you for the Bible study tonight. Thank you because you brought us together so you can reveal your mind to us. We're praying, Lord, as you reveal your will and your mind to us, you grant us understanding in Jesus' name.
1: Amen.
0: And we're asking, Lord, that your spirit will empower, energize the word so that, Lord, the grace and the strength and the ability to carry out the word and to be obedient to you grant unto every one of us in
1: Jesus' name.
0: Bless your people today everywhere as we listen and as we learn. We pray, Lord, we'll grow in the things of the Lord in Jesus' name. Thank you, Lord, because we know you have answered. In Jesus' name we pray. In Revelation chapter 16, we're looking at verse 15. Behold, I come as a thief. Blessed is he that watches and keepeth his garments, lest he walk naked and see his shame.
1: Do ayego inye na wadi ajoto donano we ewo keto aliko boso se avo etondo na eneka sizoni to me yebonaso monwia eton.
0: If you were here last week for the Bible study, you will remember that we did a study in chapter 16 of Revelation, and we dealt with this verse of scripture.
1: Nendo ati to fido sere wa ime, anamro mekplo nito we sohi ato ta foton ukuno po ime. We fo foton ito, miso notede yivoso dohode yido define.
0: But because of the importance of the verse, and because of what the Lord wants to reveal and teach us, we're looking at this again as we're looking at the righteous one.
1: Na vive o holo to po nwe o kuro jo so po mi de medogo mi do pe pon ola do po logo bo so do pe pon do do lo.
0: The one that is born again, the one that knows the Lord, and the one that has been made righteous by the cleansing of the blood of the Lamb.
1: Ewo ko mo foje ewo yan o kuro ewo yi ko klo do po ohun le gbo vulo ton dale lo.
0: That a man like that, a woman like that, a child like that, a boy again like that, who has been forgiven?
1: Do osunu ne yonu ne meho ne yopo ne do de ye ko jona bojo yin adu to le na lo.
0: Who has been made righteous by the grace of God in its watchfulness in his life?
1: Do de ye ko resun to doron do gbojo mi ojo ton dale ejiro al meleki ko gbe sai to me.
0: And if you remember in this verse of scripture last week, it was talked about the coming of the Lord. Behold, I come as a thief.
1: Ne afle we fo edo se wa me me do ho lokun we wa okuro ton dali do ayego yen jade ajoto.
0: Then he says, I come as a thief. What does that mean?
1: Awonun de wa do yen jade ajoto ete we he wa de tara.
0: Number one is coming unexpectedly.
1: Titan eja we na gbe tole ma do nukun ite.
0: At the time when people are not expecting, that's when he will come.
1: We na gbe tole ma do nukun do we nenu e na wa te.
0: Number two is coming unannounced. Coming as a thief means a thief comes into the house and he takes just what is precious to him. And when Jesus comes, he will not be taking everybody in the world. He will be taking the people that are precious to him. Who are those people? The righteous ones, the believers. Number four, I told you last week that when he comes, he says, behold, I come as a thief. When a thief comes, he doesn't come to stay in that house. He takes what he wants and then he is gone. Look at that verse 15 again. Behold, I come as a thief. Blessed is he that watches and keepeth his garment.
1: Mo fo foton to do aye go yen jade ajoto dona no we e wo reto ali ro boso se afo eton do.
0: You see the garments there in the plural. That's the robe of salvation.
1: Amo afo to fe afo le lo ene yen afo kule gaton.
0: That the holiness, the glory that covers the children of God.
1: Ene wa lo we po gigo po re wola e ko yo video
0: to le. That we're watching the grace and the strength the Lord has given us.
1: Do mi to ali ro mo jo mi opo e ko yen gigo ikuro na mi.
0: He says, lest he walk naked and deceive his shame. That's what leads us to the Bible study today. The watchfulness of the righteous. The watchfulness of the righteous. Let's see the example of a righteous man. And at the moment he was not watching. Let's see what happened unto him. In Genesis chapter 6, I'm reading verse 9 and then verse 22. These are the generations of Noah. Noah was a just man and perfect in his generations. And Noah walked with
1: God.
0: Look at verse 22. Thus did Noah, according to all that God commanded him, so did he.
1: Look at chapter 7
0: verse 5. And Noah did according unto all that the Lord commanded him. And then we're told in verse 16, as God commanded him, so he did.
1: You are doing that for it of photon delay, you will go the Benedo, more as a wado.
0: And the Lord shut the door. Then you look at this same chapter 7. Look at verse 1 now. The Lord said unto Noah, come thou and all thy house into the ark, for thee have I seen righteous before me in this generation.
1: So I will touch you with all the problem and fear me more to afford on water. Why do you want to elect women?
0: That's the declaration of God Almighty concerning Noah.
1: Anyway, Mr. Lude, you are going to go to Noah.
0: He was righteous, and he wasn't only just righteous, he was uniquely righteous in the midst of the corrupt millions of people that lived in his time. God declared him to be righteous in his generation. He was not just simply righteous, merely righteous. He was a pre-righteousness. A protector of righteousness.
1: Amen.
0: He was a defender of righteousness too.
1: Amen. So do holega.
0: And yet we find an event in his life. Although it was just once in his lifetime, yet it is recorded for learning. In his lifetime, when he became careless, he wasn't watching. We're told that he became drunk.
1: We're
0: looking at Genesis chapter 9. I'm reading from verse 20. And Noah began to be an husbandman, and he planted a vineyard, and he drank of the wine, and he was drunken, and he was uncovered within his tent.
1: Noah glipoto so che boso do vin glede e wo so nu so o vin lo me boso yin nunu mu no boso kran o nu so e de goto goho e to me.
0: And Ham, the father of Canaan, saw the nakedness of his father and told his brethren without.
1: Ham o to kanani ton so mo o me o to to ton boso do na no vi sunu e to awele to gbonu.
0: You will see here the unfortunate scene that happened to Noah.
1: Adamo no dabra e jodo Noah go.
0: This is calling upon us that we need to be very watchful in our lives, that even though we have been saved and the grace of God has come in, and now by his grace we're righteous and we're holy because of the grace of God in our lives, yet it calls for watchfulness. Noah's fall into the sin of drunkenness shall serve as a warning to heaven bound pilgrims.
1: Noah Jaibio, Unyanado, Hanumutome, Eye, Oplodena, Mejeo Lole, Yisino Ebe,
0: we have been made righteous by the grace of God. That righteousness cannot be taken for granted. To the point that we feel that we can never fall. That's presumption. And many times presumptuous people, self-confident people, often fall into sin. In 1 Corinthians chapter 10, I'm reading from verses 11 and 12. Now all these things happened unto them for examples, and they are reaching for our admonition, upon whom the ends of the world are come. That is warning us and challenging us that we too we ought to be watchful. And the conclusion of that part of scripture is in verse 12. It says, wherefore, let him that thinketh he standeth take heed lest he fall.
1: It's
0: telling us the people that have received the grace of God, like you and I, when they were careless and when they were not watching, they had fallen. That's the warning of scripture for us. Matthew chapter 26. Verse 41. Watch and pray that ye enter not into temptation. The spirit indeed is willing, but the flesh is weak. That's why the Lord told us to watch. What we do by ourselves is very important, but it is insufficient. Watch on the one hand, pray on the other hand. Pray those two together that you may not fall into temptation. That's why the Lord has brought us to this study today that we entitled The Watchfulness of the Righteous. So I divide the message to three parts. Number one, the weakness of the righteous. Number two, warnings for the righteous. Number three, the warfare of the righteous. Let's go back to point number one, the weakness of the righteous. We are made righteous by grace. It's not a quality of virtue that is innate or inborn in us. It is by the grace of God we're saved. Without grace, we're as ordinary, as weak, as any other person here on earth. But salvation, that adds something to our lives. The strength of the Lord is with you, and you're living the life that God wants you to live. We rejoice with you, but understand, it is not by works.
1: Kukro jiwa oto tino jiwe, bo asato nwe jiwa jiwa niwa frimo, ema ito kwa asan daliwe, ato je temon koto me.
0: It is by the grace of God.
1: Dokmo jomyo jiwa oto daliwe, ene doa.
0: And yet we need to understand that there have been people that were righteous before us.
1: Tacho.
0: And then their weaknesses were revealed, because they fell into sin in their unguarded moments.
1: Tacho, medura mondura o kbeto de timo in dodono jeno kona me, tigbado jire mado gan e toto me,
0: You think about a man like Noah.
1: A man like
0: Gideon.
1: A
0: man like Asa.
1: A
0: man like Uzziah.
1: Or even
0: David or Peter, one of the apostles.
1: David and Peter, kavi apostle ilegalo.
0: We have good testimonies concerning them that they were righteous.
1: Meeting do kuno dagwe kulado ye budo do yini dodono.
0: And yet they have fall into sin in the unguarded moments in their lives. Those things serve as a great warning to all believers on the need to be watchful at all times.
1: Amo gancho ye jaibio yinadoro jede meto no kon eto ayi jenere ye ho kona mera yisero egbe to osugado medoraro mede ho we popondo gbesa meto leme.
0: We're looking at Judges chapter 8 verse 22.
1: We da to ta chanto afueto konukun aweto mi do pe pon.
0: And the men of Israel said unto Gideon, rule thou over us, but thou and thy son's son also, for thou hast delivered us from the hand of Midian.
1: Wenenwe o me Israel ton le dogla Gideon do ye ni du gan to meje ye po vison to le po vison to le ton po ga na ye ko kun mi so alo Midian le ton me.
0: And Gideon said unto them, I will not rule over you, neither shall my son rule over you. The Lord shall rule over you.
1: Gideon is so hedo inye matunadu gato mejigba mo visono chile manadu gato mejigba okuno wenadu gato meje.
0: In that place we see the righteousness of Gideon.
1: To teme mimo toduno inye Gideon ito.
0: We see the servant attitude of Gideon.
1: Mimo walo afanme inye Gideon ito.
0: I'm only here to serve you.
1: Inye tino fina do semikponwe.
0: But the Lord shall rule over you. He gave the glory to God.
1: Chigba okuno nadu gato meje eyi gigole kojura jiwe.
0: Look at verse 24. And Gideon said unto them, I would desire a request of you, that ye would give me every man the earring of his prey. What? For they had golden earrings because they were Ishmaelites.
1: Bafo konukun eto Gideon so do ola ye do ye na bio onu kan bi ode so mi se do minanami surun do koroko to menu ogbanu etoton le na ye tin do sika to menu le na ye yin Israel nu wo to.
0: And then in verse 25, and they answered, well, we'll willingly give them, and they spread the garment and did cast therein every man the earring of his prey.
1: Afoko atoto yeso gbonhodo mi o le na joye po ojuropo yeso dren avode boso boso be drando emesun do poropo to menu ogbanu etoton le.
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1: O jresi ka to menu lole ton re ebio ton le yin sekeli sika ton fojiro po kanweko mati tosia le po nunu pipla le po po afoge fun me le po.
0: And beside the chains that were about their camels' necks, and Gideon made an effort thereof, and put it in a city, even in Ophrah. And all Israel went thither, a warring after it, which thing became a snare unto Gideon and to his house.
1: Hetito ahol media le ton le go poro martin gedele hetito oko kan klo sopo aweno le ton le gedion so basi awo efodi ton de boye do oto daho eto me ye do do o flaki me israel le po so yo gagbede to egodo to fine eso lesson o mode ran gedion poro ran okwe eto.
0: Here we learn that Gideon, a man that was righteous, a man that had been mightily used of the Lord, it came to a point it was not watching.
1: Fear me more, Gideon. Gideon dodoro me jiwa ko san po wa lo hu lo do po e je jire le me e wa le ro beto de ma ko ali.
0: And eventually idolatry came in.
1: that
0: is a warning for you and for me, that in the unguarded moments, we may become careless, we may become weak, and then we may fall into things we shouldn't fall into.
1: In Judges
0: chapter 14, I'm reading from verse 1. And Samson went down to Timnah, and saw a woman in Timnah of the daughters of the Philistines. And he came up and told his father and his mother, and said, I have seen a woman in Timnah of the daughters of the Philistines. Now therefore get her for me to wife.
1: Samson is jete ye timilari bomo nawe de to timilari son o vinyon filetin le lo tome e wo sohi agawa bodon na oto etonpo ono etonpo bodamo nye namo nawe de nyemo nawe de to timilari me son vinyon filetin le tome ene wo to divye moe
0: nami. Then his father and his mother said unto him, is there never a woman among the daughters of thy brethren or among all my people that thou goest to take a wife of the uncircumcised people?
1: And Samson said
0: unto his father, get her for me, for she pleased me well.
1: Samson is so dogla oto eton do moename na e rekome rome dagbe dagbe.
0: That was the beginning of the downfall of Samson.
1: And
0: the children of Israel have been warned. And yet here, Samson said, that's exactly what I'm going to do. Get her for me, for she pleased me well.
1: Amo video Israel to ka o ko na e Samson wa no yen juro nemo amo yi na mi na si na enye onuku ti me dagbe dagbe.
0: You better watch in your life when there are things that are too close to your mind, the things you are looking for, the things you are desiring, that you feel I must get this, but the word of God is against it. I don't care. You want something that the word of God forbids, and yet you say that is exactly what I want. It brings downfall.
1: In 1
0: Samuel chapter 13, from verse 8.
1: Samuel titan ta wi aton

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1: And Saul went out to meet him that he might salute him, and Samuel said, what hast thou done? And Saul said, because I saw that the people were scattered from me, and that thou camest not within the days appointed, and that the Philistines gathered themselves together at Michmash. Therefore said I, the Philistines will come down now unto me, now upon me, to Gilgal, and I have not made supplication unto the Lord. I forced myself therefore.
0: Saul is a toy, Nadope, na any dodo, no do it. 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
1: He was impatient within him. And Samuel said unto Saul, thou hast done foolishly. Thou hast not kept the commandment of the Lord thy God, which he commanded thee. For now will the Lord have established thy kingdom upon Israel forever.
0: He means
1: something that will continue forever just because of that impatience of the moment.
0: When
1: the devil is pushing you, do it. Time is going. Go and marry an unbeliever. Time is going.
0: And
1: go to the abalis and get something, maybe you need a child. Time is going. Age is not on your side. Age is not to your favor. Remember, when that pushing and stirring of the devil is upon you, that the devil wants you to exercise impatience.
0: Friend of Wena, Messi, Legba, Tombo, Legba, Juro, Amarando, Sigan, Beto, Hey, Dog Bambo, Faho, Mevonotepo, Kuno, Jeremy.
1: And impatience will normally lead into problem.
0: And
1: then in verse 14, we're told, but now thy kingdom shall not continue. The Lord has sought him a man after his own heart, and the Lord has commanded him to be captain over his people, because thou hast not kept that which the Lord commanded thee.
0: For we are touching but in the do to we ma na ye kakaba o kuroko zi o mede ne di aira e de tititon o kuroko so de na do ye a hovito o me to je na rie ma koyi ene re o kuro de bina woto.
1: Let's look at 1 Kings 15:5.
0: The king a horror titan ta photo a photo at all.
1: Because David did that which was right in the eyes of the Lord, and turned not aside from anything that he commanded him all the days of his life, except only in the matter of Uriah the Hittite.
0: Na David wa ene ke yin jiro jiro to nukun okuran ton le mewo to bo ma so le do aparo po son onude pepe ke ewo de gbene le pepe me to azan ogbe eton le po me adavo to wo ko ulia itirun lo ton kedeme.
1: David, in his own case, everything appeared fine.
0: David, na wo eton nu le po eyan bojiro.
1: But here we're reading that he did this terrible thing. He committed adultery. And then he killed the man that is the husband of that woman. And it went on record. 2 Kings 10, I'm reading verse 15. And when he was departed thence, he lighted on Jehonadab, the son of Rechab, coming to meet him. And he saluted him and said to him, is thine heart right as my heart is with thine heart? And Jehonadab answered, it is.
0: When I hear from his son, Jehonadab.

0: Kunada bi vison le kabito ja na do pe e so do no do e bo do kla do mo ai ka to ye jijiro dile ai ka che ye jijiro to ai ka to do jo ada bi so gbon gbon ro
1: e be give me thine hand and he gave him his hand and he took him up to him into the chariot and he said come with me and see my zeal for the Lord. So they made him ride in his chariot.
0: Eye na alo to me. E woso na alo eto e. E woso yi dagado e de bio keke lome. E woso do mo khodomi wa bokpon vive no che na okuno.
1: Here we find Jehu. In his own case, he was so zealous he wanted to wipe out the worship of Baal, that is false worship from the land of Israel. And that he did, and he did it successfully.
0: Fie mi mo Jehu vive no eto na eto e juro apolo e ko ye ko vodu juro leso Israel me the waiter is a base ko taton dagbedepo.
1: But then we're told in verse 31 of that same chapter, but Jehu took no heed to walk in the law of the Lord God of Israel with all his heart, for he departed not from the sins of Jeroboam which made Israel to sin.
0: Afueto gbanukulopo iwadora mi lo sigba Jehu maye aipa de nando yi aika eton le polo season to sen okuran to le megba jiweyawe Israel ton e ma ton ison yinado Jeroboam ton me ke eyido kan Israel nado wa yinado.
1: There are many times that people who are very zealous for the Lord, very passionate in the things of the Lord, and they are righteous, and then they become careless in their lives.
0: Jesus was better day in Viven Dor, Jeno, Kuronokur, Nuju, or Repo, Yero de Doro, Sigba, Jerena, Wabo, and Mado, Garamo, Joy,
1: in 1 Kings chapter 11. Let me read from verse 1.
0: Ahoritiza Tauropo, Afueto Tita.
1: But King Solomon loved many strange women, together with the daughter of Pharaoh, women of the Moabites, Ammonites, and Edomites, and Sidonians, and Hittites.
0: Devie, Aharu Solomon, yin wana yonu jono soso, doga viyonu faluton, yonu Moabiton le, Ammoninu le, Edominun le, Zidonin le, po Hittin le, po son akotal.
1: For it came to pass, when Solomon was old, that his wives turned away his heart after other gods.
0: Afwene na eso ajo wene na Solomon yin meko we asi eton lele aika eton do yekwe devole godo.
1: What a terrible time, a bad time to backslide. Old age, one was very near the grave.
0: Ojre do butawe ojre e kinya gojo goto ojre nyokometo we na okusize po.
1: And then we're told in verse 5, for Solomon went after Ashtaroth, the goddess of the Sidonians, became an idol worshipper. And after Milcom, the abomination of the Ammonites. And Solomon did evil in the sight of the Lord, and went not fully after the Lord, as did David his father.
0: Afo atoto na Solomon ye asitoliti godo ye kwe yonu zidion in leton eleven fosu seto kodo to milko mi osuno amoni in leton le godo Solomon iso wa ene kenye o yinato nukun okuno leton me bomaso in gigo to okuno godo ba dile David oto eton ba ino.
1: Then did Solomon build an high place for Chemosh, the abomination of Moab, in the hill that is before Jerusalem, and for Molech, the abomination of the children of Ammon.
0: When and where Solomon do Oteya Gade na Simosi Osuno Moabin Leton to Osohe to Jerusalem no Kopura na Mokoki Osuno Ovi Amon Leton Kodon Moe Esawa.
1: And likewise did he for all his strange wives. That is, he built so many temples of idols, so many shrines of idols. And he says, which burnt incense and sacrificed unto their gods.
0: The person who has
1: sacrificed to the Lord before, this man now, he was sacrificing to idols.
0: In
1: verse 9 we're told, and the Lord was angry with Solomon because his heart was turned from the Lord God of Israel, which had appeared unto him twice.
0: Afo chene to yiro okuron so ye adino do Solomon go na yele aika eto so okuron de woto jiwe Israel to kesu a oki aklan wulawe.
1: In Nehemiah chapter 13 verse 26.
0: Nehemiah tawiaton afo eto ko aton okunopo.
1: Did not Solomon, king of Israel, sin by these things? Yet among many nations was there no king like him, who was beloved of his God. And God made him king over all Israel.
0: Be Solomon aholo Israel to mawa yina dokpo onukela dale ganchoto akota suchete aholo ewo nkoto de mate fine ewo soye meyi wana so jiwe awe eton de.
1: Nevertheless, even him did outlandish women cause to sin. That's the reason why the Lord is telling us we need to watch, we need to pray. Let me summarize for you. Number one, inconsistency. Today they were righteous, tomorrow they were not righteous. And number two, idolatry. We've seen the case of Gideon, and we've seen the case of Solomon, idolatry. Number three, infidelity. Number four, impatience.
0: We've
1: seen that in the case of Saul. Number five, impenitence. Number six, immorality. You've seen that in the case of David. And it came on record for him. And that's a great problem today to many people who cannot put their flesh under control. Number seven, insincerity. And you see the case of David. After he committed the sin, he was still judging. And when Nathan came to him and told him the parable, he eventually said, okay, that man must be put to death. Number eight, insensitivity. Number nine is injustice. Number ten, intemperance.
0: That's the case of Noah.
1: Number 11, impurity. You see that case in the case of Samson, impurity. And you see what he was doing, and you see how he was fooling around with Delilah. Then number 12, everything summed up together is iniquity. Here is what happens to people when they are not watching and when they are not praying. That's why the Lord is reminding us in the words of that song, Christian, seek not yet repose. Hear thy guardian angel say, thou art in the midst of foes, watch and pray. Principalities and powers, mustering their unseen array, wait for thy unguarded hours. That's why it says, watch and pray. Guard thy heavenly armor on. Wait ever, night and day, ambushed lies the evil one. Watch and pray. Hear the victors who overcame. Still demand each warrior's way, and with one sweet voice exclaim, watch and pray. Hear, above all, hear the Lord, him thou lovest to obey. Hide within thy heart his word, watch and pray. Watch as if on that alone hung the issue of the day. Pray that help may be sent down from above. Watch and pray. I come to point number two. Warnings for the righteous.
0: We look
1: at Hebrews chapter 3. Let me read from verse
0: 1.
1: Wherefore, holy brethren, partakers of the heavenly calling, consider the apostle and high priest of our profession, Christ Jesus. So you will see from that verse of scripture, from verse 1, that this chapter 3 is reaching to those who are born again. What's the warning for us? Brethren, lest there be in any of you an evil heart of unbelieving departing from the living God. And it says, take it, beware. This warning for us. Lest an evil heart of unbelief will be in any of us in departing from the living God. But exhort one another daily, while it is called today, lest any of you be hardened through the deceitfulness of sin.
0: Because
1: it's not everything that glitters that is as precious as gold. It's not everything that looks nice that is going to do good in our lives. And then in verse 14, for we are made partakers of Christ, if we hold the beginning of our confidence steadfast unto the end. What if we are not watching? And we go away from the Lord, what's going to happen? Exodus chapter 32, verse 30. And it came to pass on the morrow that Moses said unto the people, ye have sinned a great sin. These were people that were redeemed out of the bondage of Egypt. These were the people that God said to them, when I see the blood, I will pass over you. And the judgment of death passed over them. You might find some false prophet telling you that once you are saved, you are forever saved. It's a lie. In verse 33, and the Lord said unto Moses, whosoever have sinned against me, him will I blot out of my book. If you are very sincere, you see that that's a very clear scripture. In 1 Samuel chapter 12, verse 14. If you will fear the Lord and serve him and obey his voice and not rebel against the commandment of the Lord, then shall both ye and also the king that traineth over you continue following the Lord your God. In verse 15, but if ye will not obey the voice of the Lord, then shall the hand of the Lord be against you as it was against your father. In 1 Chronicles chapter 28, reading from verse 9. And now Solomon, my son, Know thou the God of thy father, and serve him with a perfect heart and with a willing mind.
0: Bodo, yes, Solomon if you sonochi, ye ninyo jiwea wo toto let on bosono ye aikpa kwikwede do senpo o tu jijiro
1: de bo. Searches all hearts and understandeth all the imaginations of the soul. If thou seek him, he'll be found of thee.
0: Na okuno to aiha lepo medipon bosoto bosoto wachavani leton erie erie de yenatomo.
1: And your riches, your wealth, your exaltation will not preserve you from backsliding and from the judgment of God if you don't watch and pray.
0: Atokuto nyonato e manahula weson eko nyirado wetidatome endo amakwa libohode ne ajabio nyirado mem.
1: If thou seek him, he'll be found of thee.
0: Hey.
1: What a good father to give the right word to the son.
0: Hey.
1: Your wealth, your riches, your profession, your certificate, all will mean nothing if you go away from the Lord.
0: If thou
1: forsake him, he will cast thee off forever. How could Solomon forget this? Because that's exactly what Solomon did. He forsook the Lord in marrying many strange wives. In Ezekiel chapter 3, verse 20. Again, when a righteous man does turn from his righteousness and commit iniquity, and I lay a stumbling block before him, he shall die, because thou hast not given him warning, that he shall die in his sin, and his righteousness which he has done shall not be remembered, but his blood will I require at thine hand.
0: Dodo eton ero poro wena ome dodo lo so lesson dodo eton mbo so wa oyin ambo iyen yi o zanu agbalede do onukone ewo na ko na riema ko na nu kona mena ewo woto ewo na ko to yin do eton mbo poro wa lo dodo ke eko wale ye mato na so flin sigba.
1: The Lord is telling all preachers that we ought to warn the believers. We're saved, what a great privilege, but that privilege will not continue forever if we're not watching and praying. Ezekiel chapter 18, I'm reading from verse 24. But when the righteous turneth away from his righteousness and committeth iniquity, and doeth according to all the abominations that the wicked man doeth, shall he live?
0: Shigba wena dodo lo lesson dodo etome boso wa onyina boso wa kredi osuno re omenyina kaloko wale po be ewo na nogbe mo ho kambi o mo.
1: The Lord is asking, if God takes the people that are living in sin, they've never been born again, if God takes them to hell, how can God take the backslider to heaven? That's what the Bible is saying.
0: Ho de okuro to idu amdo beto eti to onyina do mele agojo egulo okuro se yo zome na we agojo egulo to okuro
1: all his righteousness that he has done shall not be mentioned in his trespass that he has trespassed, and in his sin that he has sinned, in them shall he die.
0: Ezekiel chapter 33 verse 18.
1: When the righteous turneth from his righteousness and committeth iniquity, he shall even die thereby.
0: Wena dodo no lesson dodo eto mbo wa onyina wa yero ewo na kuna ye.
1: In John chapter 15, reading from verse 1.
0: Wenda go John ton ta foton afoeto titan.
1: I am the true vine, and my father is the husbandman. Every branch in me that beareth not fruit, he taketh away.
0: Nyewe uveti nungbolo utochi wesanyo glesi aladekwe to yeme kima kensisen ewo dese.
1: Those are the words of Jesus. To be a branch in Christ means you are righteous already.
0: He just
1: says, if a man abides not in me.
0: There
1: are some people that will argue. They can argue from morning till evening, saying that once you are saved, you are forever saved.
0: Will you argue against the words of Jesus Christ?
1: Will you know more than the Savior himself?
0: In
1: Romans chapter 11, I'm reading from verse 20 to verse 22. Well, because of unbelief, they were broken off, and thou standest by faith. Be not high-minded, but fear.
0: For
1: ye God spared not the natural branches. Take heed, lest he also spare not thee.
0: As the other gablo sinu, shigba sinu, na ji enjiwe o makla ala jua mole do tibukpayi, na eneka no makla
1: wye. Behold therefore, the goodness and the severity of God, on them which fell, severity.
0: Na eneka no makla wye do tega, ene utu dai dagwepo fifiye jiwe o tonpo gokla ye jaile fifiye shigba kla wye.
1: But toward thee, goodness, if thou continue in his goodness, if we continue in his goodness, who are the people that continue? Chain his goodness, those are the children of God. Otherwise, thou also shalt be caught up. 2 Peter chapter 2 verse 20, for if after they have escaped the pollutions of the world through the knowledge of the Lord and Savior Jesus Christ, they are again entangled therein and overcome, the latter end is worse with them than the beginning.
0: Peter we to utawe afeno kona enye egoro ye ko hongan son odiro ayon to megbon oyun Jesus Christ okuro kulenga to ton dale en ye so vo ye de zeplado emebo bo ye so gbawon ye to godo me ye to la yin ran o nokan ton.
1: This is talking about backsliders. If backsliders get to heaven in their backsliding, how can we say that the latter end is worse for them than the beginning? What's the beginning? The beginning of it, you know, before they came to know the Lord, they will be going to hell. Verse 21, for it had been better for them not to have known the way of righteousness than after they have known it to turn from the holy commandment delivered unto them.
0: In verse 22, but
1: it has happened unto them, according to the true proverb, the dog is turned to his own vomit again, and the soul that was washed to a wallowing in the mire. You will see then what the Lord is saying, what the scripture is saying. That's a terrible sin for any child of God to go back into sin. And if he dies in that sin, that means that he will perish, and that means he will be cut away from the Lord forever.
0: Hebrews chapter 12, reading from verse 14.
1: Follow peace with all men, and holiness, without which No man shall see the Lord.
0: Mino iji jo do so he gbetole po po wa lo wiwe po en emati mede maso gamo okruno.
1: Unbelievers do not have the grace to be at peace with all men. Only the children of God, only those who have the Lord Jesus, the Prince of Peace, in their hearts and their lives, can follow peace with all men.
0: Then
1: in verse 15, looking diligently, lest any man fail of the grace of God.
0: Let
1: any root of bitterness springing up trouble you, and thereby many be defiled.
0: Na ado vive tonde nika tokun je gboro bodo to clami mesusu bozna sogbon
1: e dalibre. The thing is that when somebody backslides, he may not be the only one that backslides.
0: No, you know, if you're end of marriage, jai bojo agogo boya e mai watch ejo agogo do.
1: His influence on other people may make other people choose to backslide.
0: No, you are gojo egodo to e so ga e mede vulega na lojo agogo do.
1: And then he gives us the example of Esau.
0: Let's
1: there be any fornicator or profane person as Esau, who for one morsel of meat sold his birthright. Many times some things that make people backslide are worthless.
0: And
1: many people that backslide, they lose heaven, fellowship of God, on things that are useless and valueless and worthless.
0: For ye know
1: how that afterward, when he would have inherited the blessing, he was rejected, for he found no place of repentance, though he sought it carefully with tears.
0: All these things have been written
1: for our warning, upon whom the ends of the world are come.
0: In 1
1: Corinthians chapter 10, reading from verse 1. Moreover, brethren, I would not that ye should be ignorant how that all our fathers were under the cloud, and all passed through the sea, and were all baptized unto Moses in the cloud and in the sea, and did all eat the same spiritual meat, and did all drink the same spiritual drink. For they drank of that spiritual rock that followed them, and that rock was Christ.
0: Omo meme sunu mi ye majoro mi ni madona no gba do oto mi ton le po ko tin to atroglo bo ye o me po sogbon oku me wayi bo ye so baptize ye o me po po ran mon se to asro le me bo do to oku me bo ye o me po so do nduro pe gboron do po bo ye o me po so nununu gboro po na ye nu so o se to yo do ye me o to bo do o se lowe Christi.
1: Now these things were our examples, to the intent, for the purpose, we should not lust after evil things, as they also lusted. Neither be ye idolaters, as were some of them, as it is written, the people sat down to eat and drink, and rose up to play. Neither let us commit fornication. If there were no dangers, there would be no warning. Some of them committed and fell in one day 23,000. Neither let us tempt Christ, as some of them also tempted, and were destroyed of serpents. Neither murmur ye?
0: Mi dike mule lo gablo dile adade ye ton le basido to bo gbeto foton foton donu konukun aton do jaito ye me gberopo mi so dike mule kule krese pon dile adade ye ton le kule pon do ga bo ye yi o dan le do
1: wezo me complaining is also a sin in the sight of the Lord.
0: Mi kulun blo dile adade ye ton le en do kulun kulun po ho kula do po yin la do we so yin do jio su si awa me ga.
1: Neither murmur ye, as some of them also murmured and were destroyed of the destroyer.
0: Afu awoto mi so run blo dile adade ye to le run do bo ye so huye su do gbon alo me va to ton me.
1: Now all this happened unto them for examples, and they are reaching for our admonition, upon whom the ends of the world are come.
0: O no kele po so jogun aye gbon ali ori atondali ye so un la ye na nu kona me mi ton mereji oporo wenu ton ja.
1: Wherefore let him that thinketh he standeth take heed lest he fall.
0: Ene oto mi gbo ewo rilendo eto te nipa yi enika ajayi.
1: I come to point number 3.
0: Nwahogo atonto me anaba ifoju la irofine.
1: Warfare of the righteous.
0: Ene ye awafunu dodono leton.
1: The warfare of the righteous.
0: Awafunu dodono leton.
1: As a Christian, the devil is battling for your soul. If he can, he wants to take you away from the kingdom. But thank God, the grace of God is sufficient for us.
0: Credit Christian leg bato afunwoha ali don to ko eno evi base ena dewesan aharu talome shigba mi dokpana joro jomio joro ton eko kwenye miule.
1: I said the grace of God is sufficient for us.
0: Ndo jomio joro ton eko kwenye miule gunu masinichene.
1: If you will not give consent to the devil cannot take you away from the kingdom without your consent.
0: Ndo ama jo dewe ayihatuna legba maga dewe.
1: The flesh fights against the spirit, we know. And the spirit against the flesh. Sometimes the believer is fighting against the wife, or maybe fighting against the husband, or fighting against others. But you see Satan's warfare with everyone. If you're going to win the battle against the devil, you have to face the devil.
0: We are not fighting
1: flesh and blood, but we are fighting principalities and powers. But thank God we can overcome because God is on our side. In 1 Peter 2. Verse 11. Dearly beloved, I beseech you, as strangers and pilgrims, abstain from fleshly lusts which war against the soul.
0: Mi meyin wana emi iyen so fe mi di akodevode wa chiro mi jagosan won toto agbasa tokan ekreto won awa fun re alidan.
1: In Galatians chapter 5 verse 16.
0: Galatia le ota ton afueto fotoro kunu koto.
1: This I say then, walk in the spirit, and ye shall not fulfill the lust of the flesh.
0: Edo be iyen do eke do mino si zorin to gbe gbo me mi ma so rakan ojuro agbasa ton
1: bi. For the flesh lusteth against the spirit, and the spirit against the flesh.
0: Na agbasa lan to won jagodo gbe gbo sono to won jagodo agbasa goga.
1: These are contrary one to the other, so that ye cannot do the things that ye would.
0: Eke so no gbon voto ye no zogo somo bo mi ma so gan wa onuke mi to
1: jiro. You need to be on the lookout, so that the devil will not get the better part of you.
0: Medra de nukozo nudilego na legba manado yin eyi dagbelo bo yison mi me.
1: In 1 Corinthians chapter 9 verse 27.
0: Corinthians titan otachien afueto gban ewe atoto.
1: I keep under my body and bring it into subjection, lest that by any means, when I pray to others, I myself should be a cast away.
0: Shigba yeto no tombo soto aubrena agbasache bo soto rirenwa otalia ime do to nunde kwekwe me wena yenko do yeho na mede vule na yelo sonika yin bigbeda yi.
1: Ephesians chapter 6, reading from verse 12.
0: Ephesians le otachiro kwa fueton wiawe.
1: For we wrestle not against flesh and blood, but against principalities, against powers, against the rulers of the darkness of this world, against spiritual wickedness in high places.
0: Na emaye agbasala ko ohun po emi o le to ariri egba sigba he o gan le he kuro le he nu kon to zimlo ai won eto le he nu tegbe gbegbono kretin to oretin o ten olon le to me.
1: And it says in verse 13, wherefore take unto you the whole armor of God, that ye may be to withstand in the evil day, and having done all to stand.
0: A word or for we are to ene utu music baja jiwe o eto le po bladogo na mi ni dono avunte to azan yin la kan pe we na mi ko ba si popo vo na dono te.
1: Which is the evil day? That's the day of battle.
0: Azan ta yin azan yin la kan azan awon to le we.
1: And therefore, having your loins got about with truth, and having on the breastplate of righteousness.
0: Minoti, ene utu di meke yeya agbaja nugo tondo bla adaja nale na miniso bla utundo tondo.
1: And your feet shod with the preparation of the gospel of peace. Above all, taking the shield of faith, wherewith you shall be able to quench all the fiery darts of the wicked.
0: Na yeni so ye awugbo won dagbe jijo otondo do afopana afomitan to popo le poje mi ye sagba yi se toran eke mi na do ido shimion o ga meyin la ka to le ko.
1: The helmet of salvation and the sword of the spirit, which is the word of God.
0: Mini so ye o gangba ko re ga to po o re gbegbo to po eyin o ko jiwo ya wetan.
1: Praying always, that's what it takes, with all prayer and supplication in the spirit, and watching thereunto with all perseverance and supplication of for all saints.
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1: In 1 Peter chapter 5 verses 8 and 9.
0: Peter tita o ta ton afoton ti atan po ti ene to po.
1: Be sober, be vigilant, because your adversary the devil, as a running lion, walketh about, seeking whom he may devour.
0: Mi huwa no bo soro ko mi de na legba megla to mi ton di kini kire kire to lele e to zorin zin pe bo soro to me kire na trendo din.
1: Whom received steadfast in the faith. That's how to overcome, knowing that the same afflictions are accomplished in your brethren, which are in the world.
0: Meke mene diyo nukun so glegle to ye seme. Mwe mi adok ba wadwe ma. Na mene so nyo e do nukun ibi adokulo ko so so. Che son meme so miton heko tito ay romele je.
1: The Lord has revealed to us today what we need to do.
0: Okuro ko do hiya la mi egbe. Noe e jero mene wa.
1: We need to be vigilant so that the grace the Lord has given us will remain in our lives.
0: Me do na egbe to de yin me.
1: And we have seen the weakness of the righteous. We have also seen the warning for the righteous. And now we have seen the warfare of the righteous. And the Lord is saying, watch and pray. Watch and pray. That's why we're going to rise up now and we're going to talk to the Lord. If you are saved already, if you are born again, we praise the name of the Lord. But remember the watch of the Lord, that the devil is fighting against what you have. Principalities and powers are fighting against what you have, but you want to tell the Lord that the Lord will keep you. The Lord has the grace to keep you.
0: There
1: are people that have been kept by the grace of God.
0: Enoch
1: was kept by the grace of God.
0: Samuel
1: was kept by the grace of God. Daniel was kept by the grace of God. John the Beloved was kept by the grace of God. Paul was kept by the grace of God. And many others were kept by the grace of God. And that grace is available to you, and that grace is available to me. That grace is available for every one of us. But just understand that we have to watch. The blood of Jesus is still flowing from Calvary. And you can appropriate the power, the cleansing power in the blood of Jesus, even now. And the Lord will do it. Coordinators and region overseers and the leaders of the local churches, you pray with the people. Pray with the people so that the backsliders will return to the Lord. And the sinners will come to the Lord. Sinners will be saved, backsliders will be restored. And believers will have the grace of God in their lives. And then we'll be able to live a righteous life, holy life, pure life. So that when the Lord shall come, we will not be found wanting. For those of us who are here, the Lord is calling upon us that we need to call upon the Lord. We need to seek the face of the Lord. So that if the Lord shall come in the morning, in the night, in the midnight, anytime, we'll be ready to meet the Lord. Watch and pray. Watch over your life. Examine your life. Examine your habits. Examine your character. Examine your lifestyle. Are you falling away from the grace of God? Are you falling away from the goodness of God? Are you broken up from the vine? The backslider does not have his name in the book of life. You need to have your name in the book of life if you have to get to heaven when you die. And the grace of God is still available today to restore the backslider. The grace of God is still available today to forgive the sinner. If you wait, you may wait too late. That's the reason you need to come to the Lord right now. Those who are born again, they do not tell lies. Those who are born again, they do not commit adultery. Those who are born again, they do not commit fornication. Those who are born again, they do not go into fraud. Come back, the Lord himself, according to his promise, will have mercy upon you, and he will forgive you, he will change your life, he will turn everything around again. He will do it. If you will allow the Lord to do it, he will do it in your life. The Lord is challenging us. Watch over your spiritual life. That's the most important thing that you have. The grace of God in your life. The righteousness of the righteous. The righteousness of the redeemed. The righteousness of the saved. That's the grace you have. Watch over that thing that you will not lose at such a moment like this when the Lord can come at any time. Watch and pray. We're not wrestling against flesh and blood, but we're wrestling against principalities and powers. Against weaker spirits in high places. That's why we need to take unto us the whole armor of God, that we may be able to stand and withstand in the evil day, and having done all to stand. Come upon the Lord and say, Lord, have mercy upon me. I want to be able to stand, so that, Lord, when the Lord will come, when you will come, I will not lose out. And I will be with the Lord when he shall come. The Lord is coming, will you be ready when he comes? Pray for the grace of God in your life, that the grace of God will keep you, and you will be faithful until the very end, so that when the Lord will come, you will not regret, you will not be ashamed at the coming of the Lord.

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1: Shall our eyes surplus?
2: Let's close our eyes for prayer.
1: Heavenly Father, we thank you for the privilege of coming before
3: you.
1: Thank you, Lord, because as we come to hear your word, you are going to speak to every heart.
3: We're
1: praying, O Lord, that your word will enrich every heart, every life, in Jesus' name. We pray that the love and the fear of God that will make us to be obedient to the word you grant to every one of us in Jesus'
3: name.
1: We pray that our coming in your presence will be a blessing to everyone. In Jesus' name we pray. And the people of God said,
3: Amen.
1: God bless you. Please be seated. Galatians chapter 1. I'm reading verses 3 and 4. Galatians chapter 1, verse 3, and from verse 4. Grace be to you, and peace from God the Father, and from our Lord Jesus Christ. Who gave himself for our sins, that he might deliver us from this present evil world. According to the will of God and our Father. The will of God and our Father is that we are delivered from the present evil world. And that's why I come to you with a message today, our deliverance from the evil world. Our deliverance from the evil world. We've seen that Jesus Christ died on the cross of Calvary. So that we can be saved. And so that our sins can be taken away. And that we might be delivered from this present evil world. If that were not a serious sin, the Lord would not have died on the cross of Calvary. Just for that, to deliver us from the present evil world.
3: As
1: you look at the Bible, you'll find that much is written and revealed in the New Testament about the world. And the believer's attitude to the world. The world is referred to, number one, as a dark place. Number two, as an evil generation. Number three, as a crooked and perverse nation. We're told in 2 Peter chapter 1, reading from verse 19. We have also a most sure word of prophecy, whereunto ye do well that ye take heed, as unto a light that shineth in a dark place.
3: That's
1: the world. The light of the gospel shining in a dark world. Would you understand then? The dark world is an evil world.
3: do ai ho de to sin flu lo yen iho yen aka.
4: And the Lord does not want his people to be so embedded in the evil world.
3: O me yo ma ba juro me to le ni me de de na cha ye de do ai ho yen aka
4: lo me. Jesus referred to as an evil generation.
3: Awe to ye dran lo do e credit o ho
4: yen aka. In Matthew chapter 12, I'm reading from verse 39.
3: Wa gbe Matthew to ta we are for eton kan re wero ko to.
4: It says, but he answered and said unto them, an evil and adulterous generation seeking after a sign. Adulterous generation. That's the world. Number 3, it's referred to as a crooked and perverse nation. It tells us in Philippians chapter 2. I'm reading from verse 15. Here the word of God makes it very clear that ye may be blameless and harmless, the sons of God, without rebuke, in the midst of a crooked and perverse nation, among whom ye shine as lights in the world. The world then, we need to understand, is in darkness. And it's in evil. New Testament describes the world in various places. Number one, it's evil.
3: Number
4: two, it's wicked. Number three, it's polluted. Number four, it's corrupt. Number five, it's foolish. Number six, it's Christless and godless. Number seven, it is controlled by Satan. Number eight, it is vain and blind. Number nine, it's lost. Number one, I told you that the world is described as evil. I read that to you already. We're going to read that again in Galatians chapter 1 verse 4. It says, who gave himself for us that he might deliver us from this present evil world. What a revelation this is. It's not just a past world that is evil. It's not only Sodom and Gomorrah that is evil. It's not only Babylon of old that is evil. This present evil world in which you live. That's why you need to understand, you must have a right attitude to this present evil world. Number two, it's wicked. Because John chapter 5 verse 19. 1 John chapter 5 verse 19. And we know that we are of God and the whole world lies in wickedness. Wickedness is in the system of the world. Wickedness is in all the practice of the world. Number three, it's a polluted world. In 2 Peter,

0: and his words were them then the beginning.
1: Number
0: 4 is corrupt.
1: In 2
0: Peter chapter 1 verse 4.
1: Peter, aweto,
0: whereby are given unto us exceeding great and precious promises, that by these ye may be partakers of the divine nature, having escaped the corruption that's in the world through lust. Any community of the world you go, you'll find corruption there. Any profession of the world that you go, you're going to find corruption there. And any kind of influence you have in the world, you're going to find corruption there. Because it says over here that we escape by the grace of God. By the cleansing of the blood of the Lamb, we escape the corruption that's in the world through laws.
1: Number
0: 5, this world is foolish. In 1 Corinthians chapter 1 verse 20. Where is the wise? Where is the scribe? Where is the disputer of this world? Has not God made foolish the wisdom of this world?
1: The
0: wisest of the worldly people in the sight of God are foolish. They take foolish decisions. They live kind of foolish lives. And they speak kind of foolish language. And a foolish relationship. And everything they do will show that they are foolish as concerning their soul.
1: Number
0: 6, talking about the world as Christless. Ephesians chapter 2 verse 12. That at that time ye were without Christ, Christless, being aliens from the commonwealth of Israel, and strangers from the covenants of promise, having no hope, without God, godless in the world.
1: You
0: see what the New Testament is telling us about the world. It's an evil world. Number 7, it's controlled by Satan. In Ephesians chapter 2 verse
1: 2.
0: Wherein in time past he walked according to the course of this world.
1: According
0: to the prince of the power of the air, the spirit that now walketh in the children of disobedience. Are you surprised then that it's an evil world? The devil is evil. And because the devil is evil, everything he does, evil. Number 8 is vain and is blind. They were looking at Ephesians chapter 4 verse 17. This I say therefore, and testify in the Lord, that ye henceforth walk not as other Gentiles walk in the vanity of their mind.
1: Gentiles
0: there, that's another word that is referring to the world. Verse 18, having the understanding darkened, being alienated from the life of God through the ignorance that is in them,

0: Because of the blindness of their heart.
1: They are
0: being and they are blind. Number 9, the world is lost. You don't want to follow somebody who is lost. You don't want to copy somebody who is lost. In 2 Corinthians chapter 4 verses 3 and 4. But if our gospel be hid, it is hid to them that are lost. You know, the God of this world has blinded the minds of them which believe not. Lest the light of the glorious gospel of Christ, who is the image of God, should shine unto them. World is evil. The world is wicked. The world is polluted. The world is corrupt. The world is foolish. The world is Christless. The world is godless. The world is controlled by Satan. The world is blind. The world is vain. The world is lost. That's why the Lord Jesus Christ, in order to prepare us for heaven, come back to Galatians chapter 1, verses 3 and 4. Grace be to you, and peace from God the Father, and from our Lord Jesus Christ, who gave Himself for our sins. That He might deliver us from this present evil world according to the will of God and our Father. This morning I'm talking to you on our deliverance from the evil world. Our deliverance from the evil world. Believers who are preparing for Christ's second coming are commanded that they should receive this deliverance from the present evil world. No matter your profession of faith, and profession of saying that you know the Lord, if you are not delivered from the present evil world, you cannot live with Almighty God in heaven, in eternity.
1: There
0: are divided message to three parts. Number 1, the definition and description of the world. Number 2, the defilement and the destiny of the worldly. And the destiny of the worldly. Number 3, our deliverance and dominion over the world. Deliverance and dominion over the world. Let's come back to number 1. The definition and the description of the world. I need to tell you that that word world is used in different ways in the Bible. The world is vile and defiling. Its controlling system is that of unbelief. That's what guides the world. Unbelief in God. Whereas what influences the world, unbelief. The whole world lies in the power of Satan. And that world is condemned by God and is to be judged by God. And if you are lost in the world, you'll be sinful and guilty with the world. And you will be judged and condemned with the world. And let's see the description of the world. In John chapter 1 verse 10, he was in the world, and the world was made by him, and the world knew him not. When we say the world, what do we mean? The assembly of people that know not the Lord Jesus Christ. They take their decisions without any reference to Christ. They live their lives without any reference to Christ. And they establish their practices and principles without any reference to Christ. And they can only think of the influence of the world and of Satan upon them. When we say the world is the aggregate of the people that do not have any reference to Christ. And they take all their decisions without making any reference to the Lord Jesus Christ. We're looking at John chapter 3 verse 19. This is the condemnation that light is coming to the world. And men love darkness rather than light because their deeds were evil.
1: What's
0: the word? The people that love darkness rather than light. And when light comes, they close their eyes and their mind to the light. What's the word? The word is the aggregate of people that loved darkness rather than light. That's why it constitutes an evil world. John chapter 7 verse 7. The world cannot hate you, but me hated because I testify of it that the works thereof are evil. What's the world? The world is the collection of people, the totality of all the people of the world whose works are evil. That's the world. And what's the world? The people that hate Christ. They hate anything coming from Christ. They hate his righteousness. They hate his commandments. They hate his messages. They hate his control over them. We will not have this Christ to rule over us. That's the world. What's the world? John chapter 14 verse 17. Even the spirit of truth whom the world cannot receive. What's the world? The world is a collection of people that do not have the Holy Spirit abiding with them. They do not have the influence of the Holy Spirit. And They do not have the instruction of the Holy Spirit. They do not have the habitation, the indwelling of the Holy Spirit. And what spirit do they have? The spirit of the age. The spirit of the time. The spirit of Satan. The spirit that are evil. That's all they have. And then in verse 30, it says, hereafter, I will not talk much with you. The prince of this world cometh and has nothing in me.
1: And
0: what's the world? The world is the assembly of people all over this earth under the total, complete control of the prince of the world, of Satan. And the prince of the world, what does he have? He has nothing in Christ.
1: The
0: devil will not take anything from Christ. He influences the total world, the whole world, without having any principle coming from Christ. That's the world. When you are following the world, you are following a system. And it's a demonic system. You are following a system. It's a corrupt system. And it's a Christless system. And the prince of the world is the one controlling the world. And the prince of this world cometh and has nothing in me. It tells us in Ephesians chapter 2, verse 2 and verse 3. Wherein in time past, he walked according to the course of this world. In time past. You see the early believers, when they were born again, they were born again. And everything past was past. Then it says, according to the course of this world. According to the prince of the power of the air, the spirit that now walketh in the children of disobedience. You need to understand what we are talking about. All those patterns you see in the world is of the world. All those influences you see in the world is of the world. It says, among whom also we had a conversation in times past, in the lust of the flesh, fulfilling the desires of the flesh. And of the mind, and were by nature the children of wrath, even as others. But now he's telling us that things are different. First John chapter 5, verses 18 and 19. We know that whosoever is born of God sinneth not. But he that is begotten of God keepeth himself, and that wicked one touches him not. And we know that we are of God, and the whole world lies in wickedness. Do you see that he divides the whole people that are living, that are alive? He divides us into two groups of people. We, on one side, They, on the other side, we, the children of God on one side, we have God. And then the rest of the world, the whole world, lieth in wickedness. Actually, in the original, it means it lies in the wicked one. It's living in the wicked one. What's the world? The world is a group of people that do not have any influence from God directly. They do not have any transforming influence from Christ directly. But they lie in the wicked one, in the evil one. Romans chapter 3, looking at verse 19. Now we know that what things soever the law saith, it says to them that who are under the law, that every mouth may be stopped, listen to this one, and all the world may become guilty before God.
1: All
0: the world. Did you see then as we talk about the world? And sometimes you feel, why can't we have a part of the world? After all, it's not everything that's in the world that is evil. Recently, you have not read your Bible. If you have anything to commend in the world, anything to appreciate in the world, anything to accept from the worldly people, you have not read your Bible recently. Because it says, all the world become guilty before God. The people of the world are the people that are carrying condemnation and guilt about. 2 Corinthians chapter 4, verses 3 and 4. But if our gospel be hid, it is hid to them that are lost. What if you are going on the way and then you find somebody in front of you? You're looking for the way yourself. You run after him and you catch up on him. And say, please, friend, I'm asking for the way to such and such a place. Oh, he says, that's what I'm looking for also myself, but I'm lost myself. I don't know the way. I'm lost. I've been on this road now for such a long time. I am lost. Will you continue to follow him? You
1: will
0: not follow him. Then, if you go to the people of the world, I want you know how to dress. And then you see the way they dress. And they say, but I'm lost myself. You shouldn't follow them. I want to see what I can eat and drink. Can I eat what you are eating and drink what you are drinking? It says, well, if you want to, you can, but I am lost. And you want to see the way they marry, you want to get married. And you see the way they are getting married, can I follow you in your pattern of marriage? It says, well, if you want to follow, that's your decision, but I am lost. And then you want to see the way they raise their children.
1: But
0: and you say, well, can you tell me how you raise your children? And I want to follow after your example. Well, if you want to follow, you can, but I am lost. Are you going to follow the pattern of the people that are lost? What they drink?
1: And
0: what they smoke? How they dress? How they get married? how they relate to, you know, to members of the public.
1: How
0: do you want to follow their principle or their politics when they are lost? The gospel is hidden away from them. They do not know the standard of the gospel. They do not know the teaching of the gospel. They do not know the influence of the gospel. They do not know the power of the gospel. You cannot follow after the people that the gospel is feeding to them. What's the world? In Revelation chapter 12 verse 9. And the great dragon was cast out, that old serpent called the devil and Satan, which deceives the whole world.
1: What's
0: the world? The world is the aggregate of people who are totally deceived. 1 John chapter 2 verse 16. All that's in the world. Not some, all that is in the world. The lust of the flesh. The lust of the eyes. And the pride of life. It's not of the Father, but it's of the world. And it doesn't matter anywhere, any direction you're looking in the world. Look at the advertisement in the world. All those billboards, what do you see there? The lust of the flesh. The lust of the eyes. The pride of life. Look at all the drama in the world. And all those things they dramatize. What do you see there? All the film shows in the world, all the cinema houses, all the casinos in the world. And all the television shows in the world. And all the entertainment magazines in the world. All those things that people browse on the internet. That is the entertainment world that you see over there. What do you see there? Loss of the flesh, loss of the eyes, pride of life. Look at the fashion of the world. And look at the new designs, women, that they put on. Even the men, the things they're designing newly. And
1: they say,
0: it's a new thing. All those papers that are carrying all these new design and new design and new design. What do you see there? In all those designs, the loss of the flesh, and the loss of the eyes, and the pride of life. That's the world. And look at the politics. Whether you raise up a conference to reorganize and restructure a constitution or whatever, and at the end of the whole thing, what comes out? Loss of the eyes and the loss of the flesh and the pride of life. The pride of life. That will not submit to another person. Isn't that what you see there? Look at the marriages and the weddings that you see all around you. And every maybe Saturday or Sunday or whatever, as you're going on the road, and then you find all those people blocking the road, they're having their parties, they're having their celebration. What do you see there in the world? What do you see? The pride pride of life and the lust of the eyes and the lust of the flesh. And look at even the young people, teenagers. As you see them coming out of school, those boys and girls holding one another and talking together, misbehaving together, what you see there is the loss of the flesh and the loss of the eyes and the pride of life. And look at, the various places where even adult men and women are. And what do you see? They're married men and married women. Not their wives, not their husbands. As you see their relationship. Maybe in their office. And maybe in the market. Maybe in the community. What do you see there? The loss of the flesh and the loss of the eyes and the pride of life. And in fact, when you look at all the six that glitter in the world, but they are not gold. All the things that appear attractive. Who is in control of all those things is Satan, the god of this world. In Matthew chapter 4, I'm reading from verse 8. Again, the devil taketh him up into an exceeding high mountain and showed him all the kingdoms of the world and the glory of them. And he says unto him, all these things will I give thee if thou wilt fall down and worship me. And then says Jesus unto him, get thee hence, Satan. For it is written, thou shalt worship the Lord thy God, and him only shalt thou worship.
1: Then
0: the devil leaveth him, and behold, angels came and ministered unto him. And you see what the world is? Yes. As we look at this, then we learn, number one, the fascinations and the fashion of the world. It's not of God, it's of Satan. Number two, the cares and the concerns of the world. You know, the people of the world, what do they care about? What are they concerned about? Not heaven, not eternal life, not righteousness, money, the things that will perish for the world, property, women, relationship, having children, the things that will perish for the world. And then number three, the glare and the glitter of the world. The glare and the glitter of the world. As you look at all those things in the world, it's like, everything shining, everything shining. And it appears in their dressing. It appears in their equipment or whatever they have at home. It appears in everything. Number four, the appreciation and the approval of the world. And you look at all the music that is coming out of the world, and it is to praise man. Appreciation, approval of the world. And even when they know that somebody is a thief, and he has stolen millions and billions of our currency, donating money to this and that. And they will still appreciate him. They know it's a seed. But they are getting something out of it. The appreciation, the approval of the world. Number 6, the principles and the practices of the world. Number 6, the vanity and the vain glory of the world. And then number 7, the feasting and the festivals of the world. You know, it's almost every street they are going to block one time or the other. And then they will not allow you to sleep in the night. And it's all merriment and drinking, dancing, womanizing, and whatever it is. When they end up drunk. They end up foolish. They end up insensible. And insensitive to anything going on around them. Number 8, the language and the lifestyle of the world. Although that's what the world is rejoicing in. And they rejoice in any other thing. They don't know any better. We're looking at Luke chapter 16, verse 15. And said unto them, ye are they which justify yourselves before men, but God knoweth your hearts. For that which is highly esteemed among men is abomination in the sight of God.
1: Now,
0: maybe you don't know there are churches that the world will appreciate them and praise them, and then the people of the world will be rushing there, and they remain just as they are with all their worldliness and the world is praising them. And they praise that church on television. They praise that church on the radio. They praise that church in the newspapers. They praise that church in government circles. They praise that church among women. They praise that church in everywhere. And then you say, what a great church that is. No, not at all. Because that which is highly esteemed among men is abomination in the sight of God. But you know, you say, is it good to belong to a church that is hated by the world? That's the only church to belong to. Because that hatred of the world is evidence that you belong to the Lord. Go to point number 2, the defilement and the destiny of the world. The defilement and the destiny of the world. In James chapter 1 verse 27.
1: Jacob ota tita fueton.
0: Pure religion and undefiled before God and the Father is this: to visit the fatherless and the widows in the affliction, and to keep himself unspotted from the world.
1: If
0: you don't make an effort, the world is so defiled that you'll be defiled of the world. In
1: 2
0: Peter chapter 1 verse 4, whereby are given unto us exceeding great and precious promises, that by these ye might be partakers of the divine nature, having escaped the corruption that's in the world through lust. The world is defiled because of its corruption. 2 Peter chapter 2 verse 20. For if after they have escaped the pollutions of the world through the knowledge of the Lord and Savior Jesus Christ. If you go to any church and you spend all your life, all your time there singing and dancing, you're not going to have any knowledge of the Lord. You'll never be delivered out of the pollutions of the world by the singing and the dancing. If you go into any church and all you do there is just announce for money and contribute money and then talk about your business and give out your business cards after service, you're not going to be delivered from the corruption pollutions of the world. But it says, if after we have escaped the pollutions of the world through the knowledge of the Lord and Savior Jesus Christ, they are again entangled therein. How does a person become again entangled in what you have been delivered from? You came to the Lord Jesus Christ about 12 years ago. And 12 years ago, you had the word of God come out from among them, and you said, praise the Lord. And then you check your wardrobe, whatever is of the world, you remove them, you throw them away.
1: All
0: those transparent dresses, all dresses that showed your body in a way that will be tempting to the men or the women. All of them, you threw them away. 12 years ago, 15 years ago. And then all the things that made you to look like the world. When men see you outside, they think that you're advertising your body for somebody to make application. And they think, we're looking for you. Or they're saying that, madam, madam, you know they're taking you for a harlot, for a prostitute, and for a woman of the world. You say they don't know I'm born again. All those things, you threw them away. 12 years ago. After 3 years, you have done that, you are not hearing any message again concerning worldliness. And you are not thinking about anything concerning worldliness. And then you become friendly to the women in other churches. And then you say you invite them to church. They say, oh, I'm born against you. Which church do you go? Then they mention the church. And they talk to you about being born again. I believe on the Lord Jesus Christ is my personal Savior. I'm going to heaven. And then you begin to change your mind. Ah. It looks like it's not everybody that is going to heaven that throws away worldliness.
1: But you are the
0: throws away worldly dressing. And throws away all the slacks belonging to women. And then you begin to have a change of mind. And also in the church, the preachers stop preaching against worldliness. All they are preaching about, faith, prayer, healing, deliverance, dominion, were going to reign on the earth.
1: We
0: are the sons of God and we are more than conquerors. That's all the church then continues preaching. Nothing against worldliness anymore. While the preachers slept, and the people of the world are very active, influencing members of the church. The worldliness, the things that they threw away before, they start coming back. The principles of the world, the proverbs of the world, the practices of the world, the pleasures of the world, and all the partnerships in the world. Everything you draw before, you start going back to them. That's how it is possible for anyone that escaped the pollutions of the world many years ago to then pick it up again. Eventually, people who have escaped before, they get entangled and they overcome. And then you begin to see those Christians. And then you begin to see them now in their wedding or when they are attending wedding ceremony. Or when they are having funeral ceremony. And you see the kind of dressing they are having. The lace has come back. They perforated a dress with small and big holes. They have come back.
1: Transparent
0: they line them underneath. But you can still see. And the
1: styles
0: of the world that we see in the world has come back. And their manner of wedding. And their manner of reception. And their manner of ceremony and birthday parties, they come back. And all the
1: cards
0: and all the things of the world, they come back again. They are again entangled therein and overcome. Then it says the latter end of them is worse than the beginning. In James chapter 4, I'm looking at verse 4. Ye adulterers and adulteresses, know ye not that the friendship of the world is enmity with God? Whosoever therefore will be a friend of the world is the enemy of God.
1: Look
0: up here. When we received the gospel many years ago, many of us here were not married. And eventually you received the gospel or you were planning to marry. How did you get married? How did you dress? And the people that went with you to that wedding or to that paying the dowry, how did they behave? What did they do? Now, after many years you have gotten married, now you've got children. And your children are planning marriage now. Look at it. The way your children children are planning marriage now, and what you are going to allow, or what you are even recommending for your children as they are getting married now, were those things allowed when you were getting married? 30 years ago, 25 years ago, you didn't do them. What are you doing them now? Because you are becoming a friend of the world. By the way, when it says enemy of God, what's going to happen to the enemies of God? If you become worldly, you become a friend of the world. And then you follow the patterns of the world. You follow the politics of the world in the church. When you are going to find the workers in the church, is it by politics?
1: It's
0: our churchman. We didn't have that in this place some few years ago. Oh, that's my relative. You know that your wife is not qualified to be the women coordinator there. And somebody else, another woman, is qualified to be the women coordinator. And yes, you know, I know my wife is not spiritual. But you're still going to bring in your wife. Send her for interview. And then manipulate everything. Your wife will be the women coordinator. Is that not the politics of the world? Our tribesman must be there. Our woman must be there. Whether she is okay or not, she is our woman. She is our person. She must be there. Is that not the politics of the world? And if that comes into the church, are we not the friends of the world? What will happen to the enemies of God?
1: In
0: Psalm 37:20. But the wicked shall perish, and the enemies of the Lord shall be as the fat of land. They shall consume into smoke, shall they consume away. Those are the enemies of God. In Psalm 92:9. For lo, thine enemy shall perish. All the workers of iniquity shall be scattered. Psalm 97:3. The fire goeth out before him and burneth up his enemies round about.
1: 97:1.
0: It's near the end of the Old Testament. It tells us in Nehemiah 1:2. God is jealous and the Lord revenges. The Lord revenges and is furious. The Lord will take vengeance on his adversaries. He reserves wrath for his enemies. And for the enemies of God, there will be terrible judgment. What do we need then? We need deliverance and dominion over the world. That leads us to point number 3. Our deliverance and dominion over the world. Our deliverance and dominion over the world. Now, when we talk about our deliverance from the world, that means, number one, from the abominations of the world. That means the affections of the world. The way they conduct their marriages, the way they say they love one another, the way they exchange letters, and some things we cannot cannot be talking about in the public the affections of the world. It also means that we are delivered from the admiration of the world, appreciation of the world. You know, there are people, if they dress a particular way, what will concern them is, what will they say? What will my office say? What will that young man say? What will that young lady say? Because they're looking for the appreciation, admiration of the world. And when you are a child of God, you are delivered from the appreciation, admiration of the world. Then you are delivered from the associations of the world. You know, the association is common now everywhere in the world. And if you're a tailor, there's association for tailors. And if you are selling the market, association of market people. And if you're selling shops, spare parts, association of spare parts sellers.
1: Even
0: if you're a, you know, car rider, bicycle rider, there's an association. Taxi drivers, there's an association. Farmers, there's an association. Even right now, beggars on the street, there is association. Did you see the other day that, you know, as the Lagos State government is trying to clean up the streets? And actually, those beggars, they are richer than the people that are civil servants. And there is a syndicate among them. That is, the people that are sending them up is a network. And as they are, you know, telling them to go out of the streets, did you see the association of beggars that came out demonstrating? We are association. Nobody is going to drive us out of the street. Even the beggars have associations. And the Lord is telling us we need deliverance away from the associations of the world. About the association of palm wine drinkers.
1: They
0: don't drink,
1: here
0: is palm wine inside the keg. That's what they drink. They have the association.
1: Bible,
0: secret society, association. And you are delivered from the agitations of the world. The world, nobody says sorry to anybody anymore. If you are on the right lane on the street, and then another car comes on the wrong lane, if he hits you, he will never say sorry. He will be very aggressive. That's agitation. The word
1: illness
0: is coming into the church.
1: Even
0: when somebody has done something wrong, and then you say, what did you do that? You shouldn't do that. Please, okay, go and sit down. Go and pray. While you're still praying, there's agitation. His friends that are saying, what did they tell you to sit down? Because I did this, okay, you're going to sit down. We will continue it for you. What that fellow did, and he was disciplined, his friends will take everything up. They will continue to do the same thing in agitation. If you are a child of God, we are delivered from the agitations of the world. And You look at the people of the world, agitation has come in everywhere. You know, you have these highly placed people. And whether it's a university, there's agitation there. College of education, college of tech, there's agitation there. Among the senators, among the political people, and among the lawmakers in this nation, when they go to their conferences, do read in the papers, anybody that says something you don't agree with will begin to throw chairs. Agitation. And the Lord is telling us all those things in the world must not come into the church. That we are delivered from the present evil world, from the agitations of the world. Then from the apparels and the appearance and the adornment of the world. You know, sometimes you even come to church and you're sitting by somebody, and the odor, the saint, the lavender, whatever, is very inconvenient. And even to be breathing and breathing out, and you look around and say, well, what a stranger is here today. And then you look around and then you discover it's not a total stranger. Somebody who has been coming for the past 10 years. You know, they bleach and bleach until you cannot recognize them anymore. It's of the world. And the Lord is saying that we need deliverance from them. And when we're delivered, we will not be of the world. I pray that the Lord will purge everyone.

0: A long time I had something like that. I praise the Lord. I'm going to keep the word of God. Or maybe you have never had anything like this before. You are just born again. Or you are coming from another church. And you happen to come over here today. Praise the Lord. I'm hearing this today. I will keep the word of God. In verse 14, I have given them thy word, and the world has hated them, because they are not of the world, even as I am not of the world. You see, when you come to a church like this, and then you hear the word of God, if you are not a member of this church, maybe you just came for counseling, or you came for prayer, and then you hear the word of God. The day you hear the word of God, what a great opportunity you have. And then you say, well, I'm not a member of the church, I just came to see your pastor. Yes, all that you have heard during the message, you correct them. If you don't correct them, coming to see me is useless. Because I've spent all my energy, all the knowledge I have, all everything I have, I've delivered the message of the word of God to you. And then you see, you want to see me for prayer. You want to see me for counseling. You want to see me for days and that after the service. Here is the word of God that has spent more than 1 hour explaining, applying, interpreting to you. You do nothing about it. And then you want to come and waste my time after the service. I want to see the pastor. Which pastor? A pastor is a preacher. And a pastor desires and delights in people hearing the word of God and obeying the word of God. And so don't let us waste our time. Let us go back to the word of God and say, yes, this is the word of God. And if there is any time we need to prepare for heaven, this is the time we will obey the word of God. I said we will obey the word of God. And those of us who are arranging counseling, they gave me a letter, I want to see your pastor. And you see them that everything we're teaching, they are not obeying. See them down. And if they didn't understand my 1 hour message, see them down. You have the outline, you wrote notes, preach to them again. And pray with them again until the word has an impact on them. If they are not able to see me that day, if you get them the word of salvation and the word of real sanctification and the word of righteousness and the prayer and the breakthrough, and they really have the grace of God in their lives, even if they go home after that without seeing me, that's good for them, that's enough for them. If
1: there's
0: still time after you pass them through the word of God, they are able to see me, wonderful to you. Let's support one another. When I preach over here in the pulpit, the rest of us, we children of God, you are going to support the word of God. You are going to agree with the word of God. You are going to obey the word of God. And if
1: you find any of our members that is not hurrying up and get

0: teach the word of God, you sit them down and you preach to them again. Because we have the ministry together. And the blessings of God will be upon us in Jesus' name. We're looking at 1 John chapter 2 verse 15.
1: Love
0: not the world, neither the things that are in the world. If any man love the world, the love of the Father is not in him. For all that is in the world, the lust of the flesh, and the lust of the eyes, and the pride of life is not of the Father, but is of the world. And the world passes away. Will you pass away with the world? I said, are you going to pass away with the world? The world passeth away, and the lust thereof. But he that doeth the will of God, where are they? Those who do the will of God, they will abide forever. We will abide forever. Stand up and commit yourself to the Lord and say, Lord, I've had your word. Lord, I'm going to abide forever. I will do the word of God. I will obey the word of God. I will give myself to the Lord. I will yield myself completely to the Lord. Because he has come to deliver us from this present evil world. The Lord Jesus has given himself that he might rescue us. Talk to the Lord and say, Lord, I am here today. Lord, have mercy upon me. Lord, help me. All these things of the world. All the cosmetics of the world. All the dressing of the world. All the patches of the world. All the festivities and the festivals of the world. All the admirations and the appreciations of the world. All the abominations of the world. The adornment and the apparel and the appearance of the world. The politics of the world. The agitation of the world. The rioting of the world. The strikes of the world. The hatred of the world. The behavior of the world. The system of the world. The marriage of the world. The wedding of the world. The reception of the world. The function of the world. The strife of the world. The vengeance, retaliation of the world. The language of the world. The behavior of the world. The grammar of the world. The music of the world. That you are telling the Lord to deliver you from there. Because Jesus Christ gave himself that he might deliver us from this present evil world. Retaliatory behavior. The fighting emotion will vanish away when you are truly born again. Deliverance from sin. And deliverance from this present evil world. That becomes a reality, a possibility when the grace of God enters into your life. You will not bring worldliness into the church if you are truly born again.
1: Your wife will not bring holiness into the church if she is truly born again. Choir members will not bring worldliness into the church if they are truly born again. You will not bring the politics of the world into the church if you are a real child of God. The campaign of the world. Giving bribe to members of the church so they can put you in a particular place. You'll not bring that into the church. You not bring the attitude of Absalom into the church. If you are truly a child of God, let the grace of God walk so mightily in your heart, in your life, that the Lord will be able to testify of you. They are not of the world, even as I'm not of the world.
2: Shall we pray?
3: Father,
2: we do thank you for this day of worship.
3: Thank
2: you, Lord, because of your word that grants us wisdom unto salvation.
3: In
2: Jesus' name we pray. We come together today for the worship service. It's a privilege to look at the word of God and to see what the Lord wants us to think about as our future.
3: Our
2: future here on earth, a future in eternity too. Hebrews chapter 11, I'm reading from verse 10. Hebrews chapter 11 verse 10. For he looked for a city which has foundations, whose builder and maker is God.
3: It's
2: to think about a future. It's good for you to think about your future. And for me to think about my future. And to think about eternity. I think about that period when time will be no more. When you spent 1,000 years, another 1,000 years, 1,000,000 years, and 1,000,000,000,000 years, and you have just begun. And to think about the life that we now live, so brief. And so short.
3: But
2: the Old Testament says it's like a dream of the night that comes and passes away. Another passage says it's like a weaver's shuttle that comes in and goes out almost without noticing.
3: It
2: says it's like a dream that is forgotten. But when you think about eternity, eternity is so long, it's so difficult to describe. If you will think about an ant comes from your district and then goes very slowly as the ants are up to do until gets to the place of worship here and then goes back again. How much time that will take?
3: Yeah,
2: When that ant has done that a million times, a trillion times, eternity has just begun. When you think about eternity, it's time without end. Eternity is the lifetime of the lifespan of the Almighty God. From all eternity, from everlasting, it's always been there. From all eternity till everlasting, it will still be there. Think about a person just living and living and living and will never die again. That's eternity. That's why the Old Testament people, those of them that had revelation of the Lord, they thought about the things of the world, no doubt, but then that became insignificant as they thought about the eternal future. That's why it says, and you know, it's here talking about the people called the heroes of faith. It's talking about Abel and Enoch, and it's talking about Noah and Abraham. About Sarah and then Jacob and Isaac and Joseph.
3: Dali, Jacob, Dali.
2: It's talking about all these patriarchs and all these men of old. It's talking about Moses and talking about Samson and talking about Gideon and Barak and the rest of them. And then it says all these people, Abraham, standing up very clearly in verse 10.
3: He looked for a city
2: which has foundations, whose builder and maker is God. They never troubled themselves whenever they missed anything on earth. You think about Abraham and Lot, and Lot chose the well-watered place, and almost nothing good was left. God called Abraham and said, Abraham, come on here. And look at the stars of heaven. And look at the seashore too. And look at all the sand at the seashore. And look north and south and east and west. Everything you see, I've given it unto you. Even with that promise, it says in verse 10, he looked for a city which has foundations, whose builder and maker is God. Then it says in verse 13, these all died in faith, not having received the promises. These all died in faith. Why wasn't their faith shaking? Because their faith was placed not in something earthly. Not in something like land or property or houses or whatever. Because their faith was placed in the future that they were looking for. Died in faith, not having received the promises, but having seen them afar off, and were persuaded of them and embrace them and confess that they were strangers and pilgrims on the earth.
3: Yo me le ku eku to yi se me bo ma mo pa gbe lo yi sigba ye ko mu eto aganu bobo e bo yun eto yede me bo so ti gbe na ye bo so igbedo jiro to wu e kiti zolino we ye to amen.
2: Look at verse 14. For they that say such things declare plainly that they seek a country. After they got some things in this world, they said they are still seeking another country. And truly, if they had been mindful of that country from whence they came out, they might have had opportunity to have returned.
3: But
2: now they desire a better country. That is, what kind of country? An heavenly. You know, many people do not know that those Old Testament people, that they never held, never greeted the promise of the physical things on earth with a tight hand. Because patriarchs and people and prophets of old, they were looking for something better, something greater, something higher.
3: It
2: says, it's a better country that is in heavenly, wherefore God is not ashamed to be called their God, for he has prepared them a city.
3: Hello, nanbu yeko flote me yeto solo yenako di ali andola go shiba di ve yeto to enyu ape o mode di ene we o lo tonde ene to ejiwe we maku mi ando
2: eni jure that's what keeps our hope alive. Makes us to know that whatever we're having here on earth is nothing compared with that eternal city, that glorious land, that heaven. Verse 39, and this all, having obtained a good report through faith, received not the promise.
3: You
2: thought it was Moses alone.
3: Before,
2: they died and they still kept their faith and they had a good report, and then it says they received not the promise. God having provided some better things for us, some better thing for us, that they without us should not be made how perfect.
3: Have
2: you noticed the land of Canaan? Have you noticed that the children of Israel are not, although they are searching on part of it now, there's no peace there. There's no contentment there. There's no satisfaction there. That's all earthly. The glory of it fades away. And think of all the battles and all the wars that have been fought in that physical land of Canaan. And God opened the eyes of Moses, and he saw that these people are going to deviate from the Lord. In fact, the Lord told him to write a song and teach all the children of Israel this song, because they're going to depart from me. I'm going to give them flowing with milk and honey. It's going to turn to another thing. I'll make it dry. I make the heaven brass. I make the ground. I make the like dust. There will be no rain, there will be no fruit on the land. There'll be devastation. All those prophets spoke about that.
3: Vasudonati,
2: was talking about the land of Canaan, and he said an enemy is going to come, an army is going to come, and before them it will look like land of Eden. It will look like watered land with milk and honey behind them when they have devastated everything. It will look like ground. There will be no fruit there. They knew that. And they knew that that land of Canaan was temporary, but something permanent, something eternal that they were looking for. That's why it says their minds, their hearts, their faith was on that something future. And that's what the Lord is reminding us today. That's why I'm bringing this message to you. Believers, present privilege and future possession. Believers, present privilege and the future possession. People, when they read about Moses, especially when they read about the fact that he was not able to get to the land of Canaan.
3: So
2: they forget the good things about Moses.
3: You find
2: the name of Moses apart from the name of the Lord Jesus Christ in the Bible. No other name comes near the number of times when Moses is mentioned. As you go from Exodus when he was born until Malachi, the end of the Old Testament, you find Moses coming up and coming up and coming up again.
3: So Exodus when he came, kaka wa Malak we bungu tuto. Ala ngo ngo me glasu suyeto nuzindo Moses inyikoji.
2: Of a great heritage and a great inheritance. You come into Matthew, and before you finish reading Matthew, you are going to find Moses and Mark. Moses is there, and Luke, Moses is there, and John, Moses is there, Acts of the Apostles, Moses is there.
3: Oh, good, I'm hotelling here, Yepon. That's what I'm hearing. Best of Matthew, I'm a Moses in Govine, Mark, Luke, Joanu, I'm a Moses in Govine, while Apostle Letter, and you go Moses Daliga.
2: You come to Revelation, you find the name of Moses again. No other name, not even Joshua, not Caleb, not David, no other name, not even Abraham, comes near the mention of the name as you find the name of Moses.
3: I want to think about the future
2: that Moses has gotten into now is a glorious privilege, and I pray that you will have that same glorious privilege in Jesus' name. And divide the message to three parts. Number one, the prayer for an earthly privilege unanswered.
3: Oh, there, Georgia, I bagged it on.
2: Number two, the preservation of more excellence privileges unaffected.
3: Who got with her? We were, he said, oh, Georgia.
2: Number three, a possessor of an eternal possession undenied. Number one, the prayer for an earthly privilege unanswered. We're looking at Deuteronomy chapter 3, verse 23. And I besought the Lord at that time, saying, O Lord God that was begun to show thy servant thy greatness and thy mighty hand. For what God is there in heaven or in earth that can do according to thy words and according to thy might?
3: Yes, I've been a to okunu ejuwe ya wezia ko shena do to kiklo to edoria devi to epalo sisi eto epo na ya weta weti fineto olome kavito aigba me eso kan wa credi aso to elepodo credi wa lo wono to ele.
2: I pray thee, let me go over and see the good land that is beyond Jordan.
3: Yen vawe gbanye ni igodo dunbo wa igba dagbe tin to Jordan igodo dun lo o so dagbe no ne to lebanon ni po.
2: The Lord was wroth with me for your sakes. Moses reminded them the Lord was wroth with, he was angry with me because of you.
3: Moses flee me lojo egbe ko me do mi na mi leto utu.
2: Not because of me.
3: Me yin lo sugba.
2: Let me alone. I just go through.
3: Ina yin ko nke we na ko lu to mi la je do.
2: Without any hitch.
3: Ma ti te nyande pepe.
2: Without any hindrance.
3: Ma ti nu le pepe na kla fo na mi.
2: Baby believers. Hitch was never out of your mind.
3: Sigba mi yi se me o vivu ele.
2: And Canaan was not as precious to you either. But because of you, he was angry with me. And would not hear me. He didn't answer that prayer. The Lord said unto me, let it suffice thee. That's enough. Moses, don't talk about this again. Speak no more unto me. The rest of that sentence. Notice that. Only of this matter. You must understand that.
3: Thing,
2: Moses could still talk to God.
3: Another
2: request, Moses could still talk to God. Every other intercession, Moses could still talk to God. Only of this matter. What the Lord was saying, you can talk about other things. Can talk about the future. About glory. About all other privileges. About your ministry. And about how you can carry them on, that you can drop the word in their hand, that after you have gone, they will still continue with me. You can talk about all that. Only one thing, Moses, I don't want us to talk about, because that one I have decided. Just Moses alone. You're going to find that in different parts of the Bible. That God says, David, don't talk about building a house for me. You can talk about any other thing. As for building a temple for me, building a house for me, don't talk about that. Any other thing, come on, talk, I'll answer you.
3: Na David wa ton yeda nendo e so do ko do gbon pe gba temple ni mi ton dale blo David ni ando wa ko devo o deve gbe devo kambe devo do ko do gbon dale amuna na do gba o fe na mi ne de alo te so fini a so do ko do gbon dale ni to blo
2: to find about James and John. I want to be on this side, I want to be on that side in your kingdom. Don't talk about that. Talk about any other thing.
3: Ana mo jwan po to Jacob po eto ko do gbona do se alusilo dale ami olome dale. Po mi do ko to gbene dale bro mi se kan do ko to gbon nde vole dale dale.
2: Paul the apostle said there was a kind of messenger of Satan buffeting me.
3: Paul apostle do the vision wa to legba ton le ti moto adada che moto hiro mi
2: and over and over. And then I went to the Lord, and God said, that's sufficient. My grace is sufficient for you. Don't talk about that. Let me show you in Numbers chapter 20, looking at verse 12. And the Lord spake unto Moses and Aaron, because ye believe me not to sanctify me in the eyes of the children of Israel. Therefore, ye shall not bring this congregation into the land which I have given them.
3: Ma yiseto nyeme utu na do klamido wiweto nuku uvizra tonle tome ene utu mile manare agunkulere wa aigbalome gbare nina ye.
2: That's where the Lord made the judgment and the verdict. And then eventually told him, Moses, close that issue. It's a close deal, a close issue. Could he talk about other things? Of course, yes. Look at chapter 21, verse 7. Therefore the people came to Moses and said, we have sinned, for we have spoken against the Lord and against thee. Pray unto the Lord that he take away the serpents from us.
3: Betole lo so wa Mose debodomo mi ko wa nyan do na mi ko do hodo okun lo go utu pro do go we ko da kla okun lo na ni do de odan le lo so mi de Mose so ko de na betole lo.
2: Did what to who? For who? For the people.
3: Moses saw it. So he went better.
2: Look at verse 8. And the Lord said unto Moses, make thee a fiery serpent and set it upon a pole. It is very clear. It's only of this single, solitary, one time, one event matter. Don't talk about that.
3: Avashia don't talk more. Kulola sodo glan mose do mon bato dan. Miononde nan tewe boze do. Atinde ji. Nuji joe wo. Anokbo gewe wame. Eba ene utu. Ba e do ni. Ewe do na animbasi die.
2: You can talk about many, many other things.
3: Asokando kodo kbo nundevo let on dali.
2: The implication of that is relationship continued with the Lord. His ministry continued with the people. The plan of God to get him to heaven, all that still continued. Just about this single matter, I'm not going to allow you to talk about that one. You can keep on talking to me about any other thing, every other thing. Numbers chapter 27. I'm looking at verse 5. And Moses brought their cause before the Lord, and the Lord spake unto Moses.
3: Return
2: in his ministry. He could bring other causes and other concerns and other cases. He could bring them to the Lord just that one single matter. If you understood that in your personal life, you're not going to get discouraged. Let's go back to verse 15. And Moses spake unto the Lord, saying, let the Lord, the God of the spirits of all flesh, set a man over the congregation.
3: Moses said,
2: isn't that even a mighty, a greater thing? For Moses to get to the land of Canaan, physical, and to see the land. That will be the climax of everything he's been, you know, coming for all these 40 years. That will be wonderful. But for God to choose somebody to replace
3: tukula je tun le po to pe kan le zungbo metan sigba o suju ajojo din de mele buta agulonu
2: for God to choose somebody to lead the children of Israel and preserve all the law and the commandments and the ministry of Moses for all these years, that's greater.
3: Na joni de mele na do na agulonu na do wula yi se o se
2: and so Moses now said, if I cannot talk about that small thing, just getting to the land of Canaan, can I talk about something greater?
3: All
2: that I've labored for all these many years over the children of Israel, somebody, just one faithful person. Because I'm going to go away not for 40 days now. I went away for 40 days.
3: And
2: made the whole nation to go into idolatry.
3: Man,
2: I'm looking for somebody that will take over not only 40 days or 40 weeks or 40 months or 40 years, but for the rest of the lives of the children of Israel, that will keep them in everything I have taught. Let God set such a man over the children of Israel. That's a great prayer request.
3: And
2: God answered that and said in verse 18, and the Lord said unto Moses, take thee Joshua, the son of Nun, a man in whom is the Spirit, and lay thine hands upon him.
3: Why
2: is Moses to lay his hands upon him to transfer power? Transfer anointing. To transfer unction. There is still something in the man in Moses that could be transferred to another person that will take over the ministry.
3: That's
2: a greater sin. The Lord was only saying, only this one earthly request, I restrict you. Don't talk about that. You can talk about any other sin. Let's see the tribute unto this Moses when eventually he died. Deuteronomy chapter 34. I'm reading from verse 10. And there arose not a prophet since in Israel like unto Moses, whom the Lord knew face to face.
3: Yahweh kade mako fonto godo to Israel me jidja to Moses go ba me okuno la nyu enu kume la nu kume.
2: After that incident, the Lord still knew him face to face. By the time he died, the Bible says there was no other prophet in Israel, before him or after him, that knew the Lord face to face. In all the signs and the wonders which the Lord sent him to do in the land of Egypt to Pharaoh and to all his servants and to all his land, and in all that mighty hand and in all the great terror which Moses showed in the sight of all Israel.
3: In
2: our lives, when you are denied a little privilege, A temporary privilege. Yourself, you close the door against yourself. In many, many other things, in the rest of your life. Since I'm not talking about this, I'm not talking about any other thing anymore. That's your restriction now. That's not God's restriction.
3: Open up.
2: Understand, there's still 99 remaining out of 100 when one channel only can be closed. Looking at 2 Samuel chapter 12 from verse 18. And it came to pass on the seventh day that the child died, and the servants of David feared to tell him that the child was dead, for they said, behold, while the child was yet alive, we spake unto him, and he would not hearken unto our voice. How will he then vex himself if we tell him that the child is dead? I want to remind you of the story here. David had committed adultery with Bathsheba, the wife of
3: Uriah.
2: And then that woman became pregnant.
3: But now
2: eventually, you know what David did? Killed the husband by a letter that he gave to his hand. And that man was killed in the war. This man was pregnant, then David had the woman to become his wife. And then the child was delivered.
3: Then now he come go do.
2: And the Bible says, and God was displeased with that which David had done. But when Nathan came, and Nathan said this, this, and this, and then David brought the judgment.
3: David also
2: said, "Where did thou lord?" And Nathan said, "Thou art the man. You are guilty." He said, "It's true. I'm sorry." I'm a sinner. I've sinned. And the Lord said, "All right, I've forgiven
3: you."
2: Forgiveness, they'll be able to get to heaven. With that forgiveness, he'll be able to keep his fellowship with the Lord.
3: And
2: the child was born, and David wanted that child to live. And God said, "David, this one, I will not listen to you on this matter."
3: But David, they develop to David, you have learned no bad. But John David, Elo, Tolo.
2: We need to understand the Bible. If we don't understand the Bible, you're going to hinder yourself from every kind of progress because of just this matter. And eventually he prayed. He fasted and prayed 7 days. At the end of the 7 days, the child did what? Died. And then David, they were afraid to tell. They said, when the child was alive, was still sick, the man prayed and prayed and fasted. We pleaded with him to eat. It will not eat.
3: You are David. When the blood to bear,
2: now
3: Ebeku.
2: What will he do to himself if we tell him that the child is dead? And when we were whispering, he said, is the child dead? They said yes. They said all right.
3: Now when I do an end of the middle of Lenny Chio, Chiba will not David Mondo, and Messiah Tonle to Paddy Doctor, and of David Foyado Vilaku Kue, you know,
2: food there. I want to eat. They were surprised.
3: You know, you know,
2: what you want to eat? Look at what he said in verse 23. But now he is dead. Wherefore should I fast? Can I bring him back again? I shall go to him. You know the implication of that? It's an innocent child. He has not reached the age of accountability or responsibility yet. He has gone to be with the Lord in heaven. Because their angels do behold the face of my Father in heaven. He's gone to heaven and I'm happy my sins are forgiven and I shall go to him. I shall be in heaven with him. He shall not return to me. You know, these people, they understood the plan of God for their lives. They understood the future. And because they're thinking about the future, that's why a temporary kind of denial did not bother them at all. I pray God will give us wisdom.
3: God will give us wisdom.
2: Chapter 15 verse 31. And one told David, saying, Ahithophel is among the conspirators with Absalom. And David said, O Lord, I pray thee, turn the counsel of Ahithophel into what? Into foolishness. One sentence prayer. Did God answer? He answered. Ahithophel counsel Absalom, and the counsel was perfect. Because God said, on this one thing, I'll not listen to you. Any other thing, I'll listen to you.
3: Don't
2: hinder your life.
3: I
2: said I don't want us to talk about this, talk about another thing. And for the rest of their lives, they are just this matter that the Lord said, don't talk about. The myriads of things they could ask the Lord, they are not asking the Lord, and they cut their privileges in life short. Pray God will give us wisdom. Mark chapter 10. I'm reading from verse 35.
3: Mark utao afogba aton.
2: And James and John, the sons of Zebedee, come unto him, saying, Master, we would that thou shouldest do for us whatsoever we desire.
3: Jacob,
2: and he said unto them, what would ye that I should do for you? And They said unto him, grant unto us that we may sit one on thy right hand and the other on thy left hand in thy glory.
3: Yes, na mi o le ni si en dupo to alo si lo to we me awo to to a mi o lo to we me to gigo to we me.
2: Jesus said unto them, ye know not what ye ask. Can ye drink of the cup that I drink of and be baptized with the baptism that I'm baptized with? And he said unto him, we can.
3: Shikba Jesu dogla ye do mo mi ma nyo nwe mi to bi bi ogba na be mi ole ti so kan na do nu ko vore nyenu ka vi na do yi yi baptizire ye do baptizimi do baptizimi ye do dogle
2: do to them, ye shall indeed drink of the cup that I drink of and the baptism that I'm baptized with, that shall ye be baptized, but to sit on my right hand and on my left hand is not mine to give, but it shall be given to them for whom it is prepared.
3: Yes, I don't land on me, it's a God, Jesus, I don't land you, though. Kofore nyenuwe minanu kodo baptizimu edo baptizimiwe ando baptizimi shikwa nando siyanto adusilo cheme kwa to amyolo cheme manyiche nando now make bashik ba me ye wa wetun dai na lewe ye nana.
2: Well, the result is that they were denied that particular request.
3: Tatorando devegbe tun le ye ye kiwa ye teye imana ibondo tun.
2: But is that the end of life?
3: Beno ipodo gbeza ton ya.
2: 2 Corinthians chapter 12, reading from verse 2.
3: Kolanta we tota we are afo.
2: I knew a man in Christ about 14 years ago, whether in the flesh, in the body, I cannot tell, or whether out of the body, I cannot tell. God knoweth, such an one cut off to the third heaven.
3: Ehu okwe wene dinvye enyakbaza mewe nye maso gando kavito gunakbaza ton nye maso gando jihuwe wenyue ome moto kowe yeze ya gairoje onwa toto.
2: In verse 4, how that he was cut up into paradise and heard unspeakable words which it is not lawful for a man to utter. Of such an one will I glory, yet of myself will I not glory.
3: Leyeze ya gai paladisido oze ohore osehoye yemaso gando e majena gbeto na dodo jegbono gbon memo toko daliwe nyina do bagun sigba gbon yin lo soton dali imato bagun na do gba davoto mado gati leme.
2: But in many infirmities, for though I would desire to glory, I shall not be a fool, for I will say the truth. But now I forbear, lest any man should think of me above that which he seeth me to be, or that he heareth of me, unless I should be exalted above measure.
3: Nu nulunu nogba na nugbo enye na ndo utu sigba dinve enye njojodo na mende ni kanle mi ruga onure emonye enyi kafire se bo dalise onye ni kaze de dagaze odire gogbon soke asugege dali.
2: He said, now I understand, you know, why I have this buffeting.
3: It's
2: so that I'll be preserved for that paradise.
3: Hey, Mona, yendo kwa mi sebona ono paradise.
2: So that pride will not set in.
3: But sakla manado biyo nyeme.
2: So that being haughty will not set in.
3: But asisiye manado biyo nyeme.
2: But for this thing, how many things? Just one thing.
3: Shikbana nundo kwe, nunemu, nundo kwe.
2: Can't you bear that? Just one thing.
3: Bia mazo kandwa kona nwene. Dupo gene lo.
2: Are we so unwise?
3: Nebo mijo numa nyue todo le.
2: Change your prayer point. Change your prayer request.
3: Dio de vegbe tu ele bo. Dio de gigotu ese alobo.
2: Remove this.
3: Dio de ese.
2: Especially at the end of the year. Oh Lord, this year now is running to a close. We're coming into a new year now, December 31st, and we're going to January 1st.
3: Razuna mi sepon fifo kwe tole. Energy way ya way. Mi o bi o December memo. 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
2: Kuno e. Something I've been asking you during the year. And I said, this thing, get it off.
3: Bondo kwo gen de biyo son kwo bi biyo kwe eto lo. Ndo kwo gen e jiwe we. De senami.
2: Ah, God said you are back to that again. But I told you, December 31st doesn't change God.
3: January
2: 1st doesn't change God.
3: Let's
2: talk about something higher.
3: Just leave that
2: one. That's what he's saying here. For this one thing.

0: When they were very young, and they saw the hunchback there, and they went to school. Children, when you see them for the first time, and they say, ah, look at this, look at this. Your father's there.
1: Your father ni emu e titan to wiyame ah mi kwe titan e nondo to klaye.
0: But the time you carry the hunchback for 1 year, 2 years, 5 years, and now the fellow is not a graduate, and the fellow is not going to a place of work, and he's well dressed, and you know, he's wearing his executive suit, and the people look at him. The thing is, he doesn't even know the thing is there anymore.
1: And
0: now he's going to focus on life, other things in life, and he's making more progress than the people who don't have any hunchback. Because that one sin, leave it there.
1: And
0: the rest of your life will be fruitful in Jesus' name. Are you getting something? Look at your life and think about the things that worry you. You should get used to that now. Just move on. In verse 9, and he said unto me, my grace is sufficient for thee, for my strength is made perfect in wisdom. Most gladly therefore will I rather glory in my infirmities. That's the power of Christ. That's the point. May rest upon me.
1: That's
0: point number one, the prayer of an earthly privilege unanswered. Number two, the preservation of more excellent privileges unaffected. Coming back to Deuteronomy chapter 3, we're looking at verse 28.
1: Deuteronomy 28.
0: But charge Joshua and encourage him and strengthen him. He's still at the ministry of commanding people, commissioning people, for he shall go over before these people, and he shall cause them to inherit the land which thou shalt see. You know what he's saying, Moses? Reproduce yourself in
1: Joshua.
0: Moses, do you know that if you do that, it will still be you? So that when he gets over there to the land of Canaan, it is what he should have done, he'll be doing. It will still be the same thing. It will be an enlargement, an extension of your ministry. Let me show you. Joshua chapter 11, verse 15.
1: Joshua
0: as the Lord commanded Moses, his servant, the servant of the Lord, after that one single matter had been closed. The servant of the Lord, so did Moses command Joshua and so

0: Bid Joshua, he left nothing undone of all that the Lord commanded Moses.
1: Mowa Moses de Bena Joshua do Mowa Joshua. So wa do ma so ponu de da I ma wa so ere okuna de gbe na mo se le po me.
0: Look at Joshua chapter 1 from verse 1 and from verse 2.
1: Won Joshua ta titan afo titeto pa fa we to po.
0: After the death of Moses, the servant of the Lord. That's after he had died.
1: Amo so ajo to ku Moses me me si okuna to tolo godo ko de ku godo die mo.
0: Understand that.
1: Mo do na ere.
0: Moses must servant is dead. Now therefore arise, go over this Jordan, thou and all these people, unto the land which I do give to them, even to the children of Israel.
1: Welcome to Gogola Joshua Visununi to Devi, so I told Mose, Tondo Mose, Messi Chenyo Chodinvi, and O to Tite, Jordani, Egodo, Egia, Pomela, Poi, Egbagan Yakuna.
0: There shall not any man be able to stand before thee all the days of thy life.
1: Papa, Toto Sun de Pope, Manatis Ogana, Dono Teto, Nukoto, Etoaza, Ubetu, Lepo, Bay.
0: Tell me the next thing.
1: Dolekunamibo, delay a tea for Moses.
0: I cannot go beyond what I did for Moses, what I'm going to do for you. After all, he reproduced himself in you.
1: Masogawa Nuzenwe, Guato Mosemego, Etoetu, Moseko Dunedo, Yemeutu.
0: All I can do for you is what I did for Moses.
1: Rengawana went on Rengawana.
0: He became the standard and the measure of the blessing of God on any other person following.
1: In
0: verse 7, only be thou strong and very courageous, that thou mayest observe to do according to all the law. Again, what? Which Moses my servant commanded you. It's not here. You must carry on what is started.
1: Second
0: Kings chapter 21, we're looking at verse 8. Neither will I make the feet of Israel move anymore out of the land which I gave to their fathers, only if they will observe to do according to all that I commanded them and according to all the law my servant Moses commanded.
1: Aiba enelo to kere nyi manandi keyeni tafoji adavoye wa nuke ye memetije David Mose degbena ye nado wa lotan.
0: You said he didn't get to a land of Canaan. Yes, but they couldn't remain in the land if they forgot Moses.
1: Lungbo tonde ado emaya jagba pagbetoloji moema sibe emaya ka je fine ni ye wonji Mose go.
0: What a great privilege that he got.
1: George da khote die Mose etido
0: Malachi chapter 4 verse 4.
1: Malachi ta
0: remember the law of Moses my servant which I commanded unto him in Horeb for all Israel, his statutes and judgment.
1: Mifli ose Mose defiche toche yendegbena glen to wole bi mena Israel ile epo yero osendo ayi.
0: I will send you Elijah on the foundation of Moses. I'm going to send Elijah.
1: Da ye go yin nando Elijah ya we kalodo glen to dondo Mose tonji nando do glen.
0: Elijah the prophet before the coming of the great and dreadful day of the Lord.
1: Elijah ya we kalodo glen mi we kwa zanda ho.
0: Going to the end of time when the Lord will come and he shall turn the heart of the fathers to the children and the heart of the children to their fathers, lest I come and smite the earth, not only Israel, the earth with a curse.
1: Verse
0: 15, it came to pass that while they communed together and risen, Jesus himself drew near and went with them, but their eyes were holding that they should not know him.
1: Look at bode jakuro na yeji kakabo ayayeto.
0: He said unto them, what manner of communications are these that ye have one to another as ye walk and are
1: searched?
0: Look at verse 25. Then he, Christ, said unto them, O fools, and slow of heart to believe all that the prophets have spoken. Ought not Christ to have suffered these things, and to enter into his glory, and beginning at where? Moses. That's the Lord Jesus
1: Christ.
0: He began at Moses and all the prophets, and expounded unto them in all the scriptures the things concerning himself. In verse 44, and he said unto them, these are the words which I spake unto you while I was yet with you, that all things must be fulfilled which were written where? In the law of Moses, and in the prophets, and in the Psalms concerning me. Challenge you to look for the name of Joshua after the book of Joshua.
1: Appears
0: many times.
1: Look at
0: this Moses over and over. Look at Revelation chapter 15 from verse 1. And I saw another sign in heaven, great and marvelous, seven angels having the seven last plagues, for in them is filled up the wrath of God. And I saw, as it were, a sea of glass mingled with fire, and them that had gotten the victory over the beast and over his image.
1: The beast,
0: who is the beast? The Antichrist. Having halves of God in their hand, and they sing what kind of song? The song of Moses. Who is that Moses? The servant of God. And the song of the Lamb, saying, great and marvelous are thy works, Lord God Almighty, just and true are thy ways, thou King of saints.
1: I
0: come to point number three now. A possessor of an eternal possession. We're looking at Deuteronomy chapter 34, and I'm reading there from verse 1. And Moses went up from the plains of Moab unto the mountain of Nebo to the top of Pisgah that is over against Jericho. And the Lord showed him all the land of Gilead and Dan.
1: And Jedani.
0: Well, to start with, when the children of Israel offended God, and God said, alright, I'll still take you there, but I'll not do it myself. I'm going to send an angel to take you to the land.
1: I'm
0: going to send an angel to take you there. Now, God wanted to show Moses that land of
1: Canaan.
0: Did he send an angel to do that? No. That in verse 1. And the Lord showed him all the land of Gilead unto Dan. The Lord himself was honored. Verse 4. And the Lord said unto him, this is the land. Just swear unto Abraham, unto Isaac, and unto Jacob, saying, I will give it unto thy seed. I have caused thee to see it with thine eyes, but thou shalt not go over thither.
1: And
0: so Moses, the servant of the Lord, was the next word. Wait a minute.
1: Well,
0: there are people that die and they go through 1 year of excruciating pain.
1: Sickness.
0: That even before the death, they're saying, oh Lord, this is enough. Let me die. The pain. Sometimes this part of the body affected, and sometimes the pain killers, they swallow. But Moses, he walked up to the mountain. And then when he got to the mountain, the Lord showed him, that's the land I want you to give to the people of Israel.
1: And
0: then, after showing him, he said, now the time is over. And for him to die, just took his breath and he was gone. That's the best way to die. That's the best way to die. It's almost like the rapture. No pain, no sickness, no curse. When you think about a man like Moses and what God did for him and the honor he gave him, pain that she escaped. But you say, oh Lord, do it like that for me. So that the pain will not be there. Give me a good amen. And then he says, he died there in the land of Moab, according to the word of the Lord.
1: Verse
0: 6. Read it with me. Once you go.
1: What
0: else are we looking for? And the Lord himself, he buried him in the valley of the land of Moab, over against Bethpeor. But no man knoweth of his sepulcher until this day.
1: Just when they were di, it's a di do. I got the lament to I got mabi ton loji panu konbeti pe ori shikba mede ma nyonu nde gbon yo pe ton dali je egbe egba ete diwe mi sote ete we nojo gba o mi sote di.
0: He will not allow them to even desecrate those children of Israel because they kept the serpent of brass that was destroyed much later. He didn't want them to know the sepulcher, the burial ground of this Moses.
1: Matthew 17.
0: And we're looking at verse 1.
1: After 6 days,
0: Jesus taketh Peter, James, and John, his brother, and bringeth them up into an high mountain apart, and was transfigured before them, and his face did shine as the sun, and his raiment was white as light. And behold, there appeared unto them who? Moses first, Elijah second.
1: About his sacrifice, about what he will do to save the world.
0: Luke chapter 16. I'm reading from verse 27. Then he said, I pray thee, therefore, Father, that thou wouldest send him to my father's house. For I have 5 brethren, that he may testify unto them, lest they also come into this place of torment. And Abraham said unto him, they have Moses and the prophets, let them hear them. And he said, nay, Father Abraham, but if one went unto them from the dead, they will repent.
1: I said unto him,
0: if they hear not Moses and the prophets, neither will they be persuaded though one rose from the dead. If they don't read the books of Moses, they are lost forever. They must go back to what ministry and message Moses had led. What a great honor the Lord gave unto that man. Now, as we think about that, I want to end up with this, that let's always think about the future, about heaven. Don't think about just this one single thing that the Lord has said, close that chapter. Don't talk about that. We're looking at Philippians chapter 1 from verse 21. For me to live is Christ, and to die is gain. Nothing lost because he didn't get to the land of Canaan physical. Nothing lost because he went to heaven. In fact, it says in verse 23, I am in a strait betwixt two, having a desire to depart and to be with Christ, which is far better. Better than getting to the land of Canaan and then it can lose your life even in that land of Canaan in the physical. To be with Christ, to get to heaven, this is better. We're going to get there. You will get there. We will get there together. Looking at 2 Corinthians chapter 4 verse 16. Which cause we faint not, but though our outward man perish, yet the inward man is renewed day by day.
1: Our
0: light affliction, which is but for a moment, worketh for us a far more exceeding an eternal weight of glory. While we look not at things which are seen, but at the things which are not seen, for the things which are seen are plural, like the land of Canaan.
1: But
0: the things which are not seen, like heaven, they are eternal. Chapter 5, verse 1. For we know that if our earthly house of this tabernacle were dissolved, we have a building of God and house not made with hands, eternal in the heavens.
1: It says in verse 8,
0: we're confident, I say, willing rather to be absent from the body, and then what? Immediately present with the Lord. That's the joy of the believer. And that is what we're looking at. We're going to get there in Jesus' name. Hebrews chapter 10, verse 34.
1: He
0: had compassion on me in my bonds, and took joyfully the spoiling of your goods. Temporal things, material things, knowing in yourselves that ye have in heaven a better and an enduring substance. Follow peace with all men and holiness, without which no man shall see the Lord. Let's rise up and talk to the Lord in
1: prayer.
0: Think about the future.
1: Mm-hmm. Radupo.
0: The reward.
1: Alepo.
0: The recompense.
1: Alede na wele akori asule.
0: The joy.
1: Ejije to wele.
0: The glory.
1: Gigone to don. Olotan.
0: Think about that. Say, Lord.
1: Olokuno.
0: Whatever limitations happen on us.
1: Nekwele jodo go dag baji file to kare mati.
0: No big deal.
1: Ne ndakole mati fine. Olon.
0: That's the goal.
1: When we are monache.
0: Talk to the Lord. And remember, except a man be born again, he cannot see the kingdom of God.
1: Lohona klumbo fino. Adabo evok betoleji.
0: What's hindering you from being born again? That little sin. Leave all that alone. Many are choosing Christ today. Turning from all their sins away. Heaven will be their happy portion. Where will you spend eternity? Eternity. Eternity. Where will you spend eternity?
1: Fite anaza mandoko dote.
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3: Praise the Lord.
1: Mi pa kluna.
0: Let's close our eyes for prayer.
1: Our
0: Father, we thank you at this time. Thank you for our brothers and sisters. And mothers, we praise your name for everyone. It's such a moment of joy. We are praying, oh Lord. You'll keep on marching forward, backward, never in Jesus' name. They will always be a remembrance of joy and laughter in Jesus' name.
1: Hopefully, I had the Japon Nuko Potnati, Wele, Ponu to Jesu, you come.
0: All our wee body, Lord, I pray, open the windows of heaven, shower your blessings upon them in Jesus' name.
1: You see me to see me to let you meet on the Vivo, meet on the Kunoi, Kodrato to Egito, Jesu, you come.
0: For every life, for every individual here, this will be the beginning of great things to come. And we pray, oh Lord, everyone you have touched, that touch will remain permanent. Speak your word to your people now. Your people are ready, they are listening. For the answer. In Jesus' name we pray.
1: Jesus, you come, me go
0: and everybody said. As we look at the word of God today, I have a one-word message. As we look at your Bible, and you're checking up from Genesis, and you go on to Exodus, and you go to the very last book of the Old Testament, and then you come to the New Testament. Until you come to the end of the New Testament. When you finish your journey on earth. And go to the other side. This one word you will still hear. The word that comes up on earth. And in heaven. A word that shows up here in the church and there here in heaven. A word that the Lord is always saying, remember this word, remember this word. And it is that word we're looking at today. The one word is remember. That's all. Remember. As you look at Exodus chapter 20 verse 8. Remember the Sabbath day to keep it holy. It says, let no week pass by. Remember. Let no Sabbath day, that holy day of God, this day of worship pass by. Remember. Don't allow the activities of time and the pressures of life to make you and forget. Remember the Lord's day, keep it holy. In 1 Chronicles chapter 16 verse 12. 12. His marvelous works that he has done, his wonders and the judgment of his mouth. Again, he tells us, number one, you remember the day of the Lord. Number two, you remember the deeds of the Lord, the works, the marvelous works of the Lord. Malachi chapter 4, verse 4. Remember ye the law of Moses my servant, which I commanded unto him in Horeb for all Israel, with the statutes and the judgments.
1: Then
0: it says in verse 5, it says, behold, I will send you Elijah the prophet. Before the coming of the great and the dreadful day of the Lord. And he shall turn the heart of the fathers to the children. And the heart of the children to their fathers. Lest I come and smite the earth with a curse. Again, it says, remember. Remember the day. Remember the deeds. Remember the doctrine. It says, the words that I gave unto Moses, that the doctrine. It says, you must keep on remembering. Remember. It tells us in chapter 15 of John. Verse
1: 20.
0: Remember the words that I said unto you. Remember the words that I said unto you. The servant is not greater than his Lord. If they have persecuted me, they will persecute you. If they have kept my word, my saying, they will keep yours also. Remember the difficulties. The persecution, the opposition. It says, I came as the Son of God. As the Lord of heaven and earth. And yet I couldn't can't escape the difficulties and the dangers. Anytime you have difficulty, anytime you have some opposition and persecution, remember, I told you, the servant is not greater than his Lord. Remember, when the king at 2 Timothy chapter 2, verse 8. Remember, Jesus Christ, the seed of David, was raised from the dead according to my gospel. Remember the deity of Christ. That even though he was buried on the third day, and not keep divinity in the grave. This is the mighty God from heaven. Remember that Jesus Christ, the seed of David, was raised from the dead. And now we're looking at Luke chapter 16. Verse 25. We have passed from the journey of life. We have gone to the great beyond now. There was one man called Lazarus. Another man called the rich man. Lazarus died. He was taken by angels to Abraham's bosom. And then the rich man died also. And then in hell he lifted up his eyes. He was in torment and in the flame. And he saw Lazarus on the other side in Abraham's bosom. And he said, Father Abraham, please have mercy on me and send Lazarus to dip his finger in water and come and cool my tongue because I'm tormented in this place.
1: Verse 25.
0: And Abraham said, son, remember, when you are in the world, disciples were there and they tried to tell you what you ought to do, but the delights of life will not allow you to give your heart to the Lord. The enjoyment of life will not allow you to give your heart to the Lord. Running up and down the rat race, I must get more money, build more houses, get more chariots, and get more equipment will not allow you to remember the Lord. Son, remember that thou in thy lifetime received thy good things, and likewise Lazarus evil things, but now he is comforted and thou art tormented. Take note of the word remember here on earth. When you get to the great beyond, that word will come back to you again. Remember. We're looking at the message in three perspectives. Number one, remember the Lord. Number two, remember what's lost.
1: apawe to yi free nu eko bule.
0: Number 3, remember Lord's wife.
1: Atoto yi free Lord isi asi.
0: Every time when your relatives, your people, they are saying, is this all life is going to come? Is this the way you are going to be living? You don't remember family, remember anybody? Remember.
1: Wepe nde, pami tuele, renu betuenda a, pele gbena dindo no kondodi, amazofli, hende amazofli hotole, amazofli nde pekpe boko mekena wa, wenu fli.
0: Every time when the false prophets, the false preachers, and those who are teaching erroneous doctrine, only money, prosperity, healing, whatever, and they're not thinking about eternal life, and they're inviting you, come over this side, come over this side, before you take any step, remember. Every time as a walker, you're getting tired.
1: But
0: you want to leave the world. But you don't want to just live like that. You say, if I'm careless, if I'm carnal, if I'm not caring, if I just do whatever I want, I know the standard of the church. You kick me out. I will do things that will make them to just kick me away. I'm tired myself. I want to leave. Every time the temptation is coming to you, not to be serious and dedicated to what you are called to do. Remember. The portals of eternity get open. And while you come to the final day and you cannot return here,
1: you get to the other side.
0: And then you see where you land in eternity. And those little things who said, it does not matter, it does not matter, it does not matter, and it lands you on the other side.
1: And there
0: you say, where am I? That word will come to you again. Remember. Everything we told you. Every conference you ever attended. Every teaching, every doctrine that you learned. Every warning that we gave you. Every cry, every tears we shed on your behalf. Every discipline we gave you, trying to bring you back into the path of righteousness.
1: And
0: you still said, no, I'm going to go my way. On that day when there is no restoration, on that day when there is no restitution, any other sin, you will remember.
1: So as I never
0: Number 1, remember the law. We're looking at Ecclesiastes chapter 12, verse 1. It says, remember now thy creator in the days of thy youth.
1: When
0: the evil days come not,
1: when
0: the years draw near, when thou shalt say, I have no pleasure in them.
1: It
0: says now at this time, but you're still strong,
1: when
0: there is no accident,
3: pe to di.
4: When there's no pain that is so much that you cannot think about any other thing.
3: Ya ma ko tin ta o fe me di le be se so ba ma so ka le ne pe pe to di.
4: When there is still breakfast to eat.
3: When da pe tin do ra fun tan bo to dudu.
4: And when you still have your strength and your liberty to be able to move around.
3: Ba pe tin do kun di le ba to vivo na to di da pe to yiyi pe.
4: Remember his word.
3: Fli o ko eto.
4: Remember his will.
3: Fli o juro eto.
4: Remember his way.
3: Fli
4: the way of salvation that he
3: states,
4: that he channels before us. And he says, this is the way, walk ye therein.
3: He
4: says, it's not you to remember that. The word of God you're hearing.
3: And
4: you'll hear a lot of other words outside. They will try to kind of distract your attention. They'll try to derail you. That word derail is like when a train is going on the rail and then something happens and it goes off the rail. It's a terrible accident when you are derailed. People will try to deceive you. Oh, and they say it's not like that. God is a merciful God. They forget at the time of Noah, only 8 people were saved and the rest of the people perished in the flood. They forget that Jesus said, as it was in the days of Noah, so shall it be at the coming of the Son of Man.
3: Oh,
4: this is not as serious as this. Without holiness, no man shall see the Lord. If we're going to stand on holiness, who will get to heaven? They forget at the time of Sodom and Gomorrah, only Lot and the 2 daughters, even the wife, could not make it, and then the whole of them, they were destroyed. God is a God of righteousness and holiness. He's not going to change his word because of anybody. Remember now thy creator in the days of the youth. The Lord is saying, remember his word. Remember his will. Remember his way. In chapter 15, I'm reading from verse 39. It says, it shall be unto you for a fringe, that she may look upon it and remember all the commandments of the Lord. And remember all the commandments of the Lord. And that's what the Lord is telling us. He says, remember. Don't allow this to pass away from your mind. Remember. And don't forget every other thing. You must make some comparison.
3: And
4: you ask yourself, hey, let's say for example somebody wants to give you a bribe, he wants to give you money, he wants to give you a car, he wants to give you whatever. You say, alright, this car now, how long will it stay with me? 20 years, 30 years, 50 years, it's gone. Don't you want to remember that? But it's a commandment of the Lord. If you keep that commandment of the Lord, remember, that's what will transport you to eternity.
3: Bwede mite diye. Bravo mene mene mene. 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Oko jwa weto.
4: Remember the commandments of the Lord.
3: Fli bwede de okuron ton lole ekpo.
4: When you are about to get married.
3: Bwede jina wole alo.
4: Look at the word of God.
3: Poko jwa ya weto mbo.
4: Remember all the commandments of God.
3: Fli bwede jwa weto.
4: You know some people that, you know, they're serving the Lord, they are running. If you call them, yes sir, I am here, I'm consecrated, I'm surrendered. When it comes to the time of marriage, come and look at the young lady. Everything they have learned in the church, they just forget everything. They don't remember anymore. The flesh speaks so loud. And then their people, they have such a strong influence on them. And then they go.
5: Na do say I have it on wait on G. Na do more that be so put me to Zaime. 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
2: Father, we do thank you for our Bible study today. We thank you because every moment we spend in your presence, you give us more grace and you really touch our lives. And we know that for every study and for every fellowship we have, you have something to share with every one of us. And so we come with open hearts today. Speak to every one of us in Jesus' name. And we pray that as we read your word, the power within your word, inherent to your word, will enter into us and transform us in Jesus'
1: name.
2: We pray that you grant every one of us proper understanding of your word. Give us the faith to receive everything that you offer. And we pray that the blessing of the word will be upon every life. In Jesus' name we pray. We have been having some wonderful time in the study of Romans chapter 6. And tonight we come to the end of that chapter. And as we look at the concluding verses of Romans chapter 6, something interesting comes out. We're looking at verses 18 to 23. I will read verse 18 and read verse 23. Being made free from sin, ye became the servants of righteousness. This is the verse that is telling us the very consequence of what we have been told in verse 17. Told about the life of obedience and righteousness and holiness. Now we are told that has become possible because of the grace of God that makes us free from sin. Then it tells us in verse 23, for the wages of sin is death, but the gift of God is eternal life through Jesus Christ our Lord. If you bring those two verses together, it's telling us that we believers are called to a life of righteousness. A life of righteousness, a life of holiness. That means keeping the commandments of the Lord. But then it tells us if we do not keep those commandments of the Lord, verse 23, the wages of sin is death. That means the obedience is what the Lord is requesting from you and from me. And disobedience will be punished by the Lord. Remember, that is the conclusion of Romans chapter 6. In Ecclesiastes chapter 12, reading from verses 13 and 14. Ecclesiastes chapter 12, verse 13. Let us hear the conclusion of the whole matter. Fear God and keep his commandments, for this is the whole duty of man. For God shall bring every work into judgment, and with every secret thing, whether it be good or whether it be evil. Those two verses tell us this is the conclusion of the whole matter.
0: is the conclusion of the whole revelation of God.
2: It's
0: the conclusion of every book of the Bible.
2: It's
0: the conclusion of every message you are hearing from the Lord. Every message is directing us, fear the Lord and keep the commandments of the Lord. It says there is nothing else, there is nothing less, there is nothing more. Keep the commandments of the Lord. In fact, this is the whole duty of man. And then he tells us if we fail to obey the commandments of the Lord. It says God will bring every work into judgment. Not only the public things, the private things, and the secret things, the things unknown to men. Whether it be good and whether it be evil, we are not surprised then that the conclusion of chapter 6 of Romans is calling us to a life of righteousness and holiness.
2: It's
0: the conclusion of the chapter.
2: It's
0: the conclusion of the epistle.
2: It's
0: the conclusion of the New Testament.
2: It's
0: the conclusion of the whole Bible. That the believer should realize that the coming of Christ into this world is to set us free from sin and to make us devoted to righteousness and holiness. And that at the end of life, at the end of life, every work will be brought into judgment. The people that live and die in sin will have the wages of sin which is there. Those who believe on the Lord Jesus Christ and allow the grace of God to come into them, there is such a change and transformation of life, and they will live eternally with the Father. And then it says they will have life, everlasting eternal life. Let's come back to Romans chapter 6 and read together from verse 18. It says, being then made free from sin, ye became the servants of righteousness. I speak after the manner of men because of the infirmity of your flesh. For as ye have yielded your members servants to uncleanness and to iniquity, even so now yield your members servants to righteousness unto holiness. But when ye were servants of sin, ye were free from righteousness. What fruit are ye then in those things whereof ye are now ashamed? For the end of those things is dead. But now be made free from sin and become servants to God, ye have your fruit unto holiness and the end everlasting life. For the wages of sin is death, but the gift of God is eternal life through Jesus Christ our Lord. The passage is talking about something of eternal consequence. It's talking about holiness of heart and righteousness of life. That's in agreement with the very nature and the very character of God. Because the character of God is that of perfect righteousness and absolute holiness. sin with a perfect hatred. He maintains holiness in heaven. And he desires holiness in his redeemed children in the church. He created Adam and Eve in his own image, holy, pure, and righteous. When they allowed sin to come in, he judged them and he drove them out of his presence, out of the Garden of Eden. Sin brought judgment upon them and brought a curse upon the whole world. Yet we must praise him and glorify God for his love, for his mercy and for his grace. And that love and mercy has offered salvation to every man. And that at a great price. He gave his only begotten son to pay for the penalty of our sin. Salvation was provided at a very great price. And you see what the Lord has done for us now. Because of the Lord Jesus Christ, he does not only cover our sin, he cleanses us from all sin. He does not only pardon us, he purifies our heart from sin. Neither does he only impute Christ's righteousness unto us, he imparts the righteousness of Christ unto every believer. There is no excuse for you or for me to live an unrighteous life. Because the Lord has made abundant provision for us to be righteous. If you have faith in Christ's atoning work, you will then have practical holiness of life and purity of heart. That's why the message of the New Testament is believe and be saved. Believe and be righteous. Believe and be holy. Faith in Christ makes us saved. Makes us righteous. Makes us pure and holy. That's what we are looking at in this passage we are studying. The 3 points we are going to consider. Number one, the power of transforming grace. Power of transforming grace. Number two, the practice of godliness. Number three, punishment for the guilty. Punishment for the guilty. Let's go back to number one. You will remember in an earlier study, actually last week, I spoke about the possibilities of grace. And we saw that the grace of God makes us to get saved. By grace are you saved through faith. That's not of yourself, it is a gift of God. It is not of works, lest any man should boast. And then it says that we are the creation of God. We are his workmanship, created in Christ Jesus unto good works, which God has ordained that we shall walk in them. The possibilities of the grace of God, that actually when the grace of God comes into our lives are changed and transformed. For the grace of God that bringeth salvation has appeared unto all men, teaching us that denying ungodliness and worldly love
1: us, we should live soberly and righteously and godly in this present world. And we saw that the grace of God keeps us away from temptation, that we can come boldly to the throne of grace, that we may obtain mercy and find help in the time of need. We
2: have
1: even discovered that at the time of persecution, the Lord said, my grace is sufficient for you. And that the grace of God so transforms our lives, it makes us useful and profitable in the kingdom of God. Because the Bible says, I am what I am by the grace of God. And the grace of God which was bestowed upon me was not in vain. But I labored more abundantly than them all. And yet it is not I, but the grace of God that was given unto me. So last week we covered that ground on the possibilities of the grace of God in our lives. And today we're not looking at the possibilities in general, we're looking at the power in particular. Power of transforming grace. You see, this chapter had been talking about the grace of God. It talks about the grace of God in verse 1 of chapter 6. And it is grace abounding. It talks about the same grace in verse 14. We're not under the law, but we're under grace. And then it tells us, what shall we say then? Are we going to be living in sin because we're not under the law, but under grace? It says, God forbid. And it's centering and focusing on the power of grace in our lives. That's the reason for verse 18. Look at it. Being, it says, being then made free from sin. That's the power of transforming grace. The grace of God comes into your life, and you are made free from sin. Ye became the servants of righteousness. It says that same thing in verse 22. But now be made free from sin and become servants of God, ye have your fruit unto holiness and the end everlasting life. Made free from sin, becoming servants of righteousness, becoming the servants of God, bearing fruit unto holiness. Let us see the practical implication in the lives of some people in the Bible who receive the grace of God and they add that power of transforming grace. In Genesis chapter 5 and verse 22, and Enoch walked with God after he begat Methuselah 300 years. In verse 24, and Enoch walked with God, and it was not, for God took him. Here we learn of a man. He lived in a dirty, evil, polluted, corrupted environment. The world of his time was so bad. It was a general corruption. In fact, the next chapter tells us the description of the life at the time of Enoch and at the time of his son and of his grandson.
2: In chapter 6 verse 5, and God saw that the wickedness of man was great in the earth, and that every imagination of the thought of his heart was only evil continually. It was such an evil generation.
1: Perhaps
2: even Enoch himself noticed that, and he prophesied that God will be coming to bring judgment upon the world because of their iniquity. In Jude verses 14 and 15, and Enoch also the servant from Adam prophesied of this saying, behold the Lord cometh with 10,000 of his saints. To execute judgment upon all and to convince all that are ungodly and

0: It
1: talks about those people that are ungodly among them. It talks about, number one, ungodly deeds. And then it says the sin they have ungodly committed. Then
0: it
1: said there were ungodly sinners that are spoken in an ungodly manner. They were ungodly in their speech, ungodly in their life pattern, ungodly in their deeds, ungodly in their actions. You see, at the time of Enoch, it was ungodliness all over. We're back in Genesis chapter 5. Here is the power of transforming grace. All the women around him, they were evil, they were corrupt. All the men around him, they were evil and they were corrupt. There was no exception. Everybody was so bad. And yet, in the midst of that corruption, in the midst of that spiritual defilement, in the midst of the evil, the continual evil, the imagination of their heart, which was evil, Enoch singled out himself and he walked with God 300 years.
0: He
1: wasn't backsliding and repenting. He wasn't confessing sin every Sabbath, every Sunday. He wasn't getting saved every 3 months. He wasn't getting saved and forgiving every retreat. He wasn't waiting for revival time to be free from sin. From the time that he knew the Lord, he now kept on walking with the Lord and walking righteously with the Lord. And Enoch walked with God, and he was not for God took him. That means he partook of something that is still the church is still waiting for, the rapture. He went up on high to the Lord without passing through the portals on the gate of death. The power of transforming grace in our lives makes us live righteous, holy, and godly lives. In 1 Samuel chapter 12,
0: 1
1: Samuel chapter 12 from verse
0: 3,
1: behold, there I am, witness against me before the Lord and before his anointed. Whose socks have I taken? Or whose hands have I taken? Or whom have I defrauded? Whom have I oppressed? Or of whose hand have I received any bread to blind mine eyes therewith? And I will restore it to you.
0: Yete to fe misa kurondo oje to kuronoko kwa to meya misaro de etonoko oye meno to we yeko ye kave kala meno to we yeko ye kave meno we yeko hodo meno we yeko biano kula kave alo meno to me we yeko ye nube blan.
1: And he said, thou hast not defrauded us nor oppressed us, neither hast thou taken us from of any man's hand.
0: Yes, I am. Yes, I am. Yes, I am. Yes, I am. Yes, I am.
1: Again, I want to remind you that Samuel grew up in a very dirty environment. He grew up under a man that was very indulgent and was very, very permissive. Eli did not warn his children, did not warn almost anybody. If Samuel wanted to live a promiscuous life, a bad life, an evil life, that was very easy for Samuel because Eli was not a disciplinarian. He wasn't a person that would say, don't do that, don't do that, or that will discipline anybody. And yet, in such an indulgent family, in such a permissive family, this Samuel, he lived a righteous life.
0: Amo, ain't no Samuel, you know, why you know, do. Ebo una Samuel na lo wa yin na lo wa na eli mai gbeto ri ro ko wa.

0: beto awa ebro awa dodoro se gbadu cheche kwedo eko yinra ganete ezan gbezan dodo to po gbezan ma wa yinra dodo po to gbezan eto medon.
1: Not only that, you know that Hophni and Phinehas that were young people at the time they brought Samuel into that family, you will know that those were sons of Belial and they were very bad, very corrupt. In fact, their own kind of sin was so surprising that God said he will kill them both in one day.
0: And
1: yet, in the midst of that evil, in the midst of that corruption, here was Samuel. Obviously, it was the grace of God, not of works, let any man should boast. It is not ourselves, it is by grace we are saved through faith. That faith worked in his life, that grace worked in his life. In the midst of corrupted people, evil people, he lived a consistently righteous life.
0: Samuel pe ko lo san gbe san e so gbe e me dogun aso da gbe to pe si gba aye ogo to cheche ni e pe ko lo san gbe san e so gbe san dodo ton gbe san e mado yinado.
1: In Daniel chapter 6,
0: Daniel sin we o ta chiro poto,
1: reading from verses 3 and 4.
0: Afueton aton po eni to po.
1: Daniel chapter 6 verses 3 and 4.
0: Daniel ta chiro po afueton aton po eni to po.
1: Then this Daniel was preferred above the presidents and the princes, because an excellent spirit was found in him, and the king sought to set him over the whole realm.
0: Then
1: the presidents and the princes sought to find occasion against Daniel concerning the kingdom, but they could find none occasion nor fault, for as much as he was faithful, neither was there any error or fault found in him.
0: Here was a man, Daniel.
1: You will notice in all these examples I've been showing you, we're talking about consistent righteousness. We're talking about day-to-day life of holiness. In the case of Enoch, for 300 years consistently, he lived a righteous life. In the case of Samuel, from childhood until old age, continually, he lived a righteous and holy life. In the case of Daniel, from the moment that we have record about him, when he came to Babylon, until Nebuchadnezzar died, until Belshazzar died, until Cyrus came, until Darius came, all through the period he lived a righteous life.
0: Na eko Daniel to we na ewa Babylon kakabo na Nebuchadnezzar ko kakabo eko Belshazzar ko kakabo Darius ko Darius ko ezan gbezan dodo to egbeso gbezan to le po me.
1: Kings were coming and going, living and dying. This man consistently, in all the various kingdoms, whatever their policy, whatever their form of government, with the corruption in Babylon, with the magic in Babylon, with the sorcery in Babylon, with the enchantment in Babylon, with all the evil things in Babylon, this Daniel, he lived a righteous and holy life consistently. Babylon was the center of idolatry.
0: Babylon
1: center of drunkenness.
0: The
1: center of immorality. Babylon symbolized evil system, evil worship itself.
0: Babylon
1: was the climax of the evil system.
0: Babylon,
1: Physically, spiritually, morally, Babylon was evil.
0: To bangba, to kibome, kwalo zizame, Babylon inwe nyila blebo mlemle.
1: And Daniel was not a private, forgotten, hidden man.
0: Daniel mazan beto eti no globo, beto kuhu Diego Mamodona.
1: He was a person working.
0: Eh, beto edeto azowa.
1: He was a person that he had responsibility.
0: Etindo, eh, beto edeto no nui walebo wiwa.
1: And there were other people interacting with him.
0: Beto edeto vule sati mozato azowa, do kwa.
1: Everybody around was bad and evil. In fact, all the other presidents and all the other leaders, they were watching him to find a fault, to find an occasion against this Daniel.
0: Here
1: was a man that singled himself out, and even any of these people watching him, wanting to examine him, wanting to bring him into disrepute, they couldn't find any occasion, any fault, any error in his life.
0: If you remember that way, they told you holiday, you know, better they told you holiday, now those signing, now those colle, now those Moses, now those ye did dona kaka, ye ma monina de wepe, now those able salo kona Daniel do jireto me.
1: Can you find something about these three men we're talking about?
0: Be as a gamon de mea toy, like them to hold to the dali.
1: Enoch, Samuel, Daniel.
0: Enoch, Samuel, Daniel,
1: although they lived in different eras and different generations, something common among them. Their community was very bad and very evil. Very corrupt and very demonic. All around them was evil character. And yet we find the power of transforming grace. That they lived a wonderful life, a holy life, a righteous life. You know the story of
0: Daniel?
1: Eventually there was an edict there. He said nobody should pray to any god except to the king. For the space of 30 days. He said if anybody did that, he'll be cast into the lion's den. If Daniel wanted to just hide himself,
0: Daniel said,
1: oh, he could have said that's very simple. Number one, it's only for 30 days. I've been serving the Lord almost for 70 years now. So 30 days of not praying will not destroy my life of righteousness. He did not make any excuse. He still was going to live a righteous life and perform his duty before the Lord. Also, he could have said, praying, I can still pray. He could have said, I don't have to close my eyes. I don't have to kneel down. I don't have to stand up in a particular way. I don't have to face Jerusalem. I don't have to be in any posture that they will know I am praying. I can be doing my normal work and in my heart praying to God. I can be walking from one place to the other, and while I'm moving on, I am still praying, and those unbelievers will not know I am praying. He wasn't a man that will practice righteousness in a compromising manner. So he continued to pray as before. And then they caught him and threw him into the lion's den. And then the following day in the morning, the king wanted to know whether the Lord had been able to preserve him. He asked the question. In verse 20, he said, Daniel, servant servant of the living God is thy God whom thou servest continually, able to deliver thee from the lions.
0: Daniel devait au Dieu au gouverneur tombé Dieu au mérite et aussi c'est ouais quoi quoi le c'est ça quand vous l'avez entendu que les gens l'ont aussi.
1: In verse 22, my God has sent his angel and has shut the lions' mouths that they have not hurt me. Look at this now. For as much as before him innocency was found in me, and also before thee, O King, I have done no hurt.
0: Apokoloko aweto diwe aweche kodo angali etole klabo koso bo nukereke leto do ledo bo ye masogbre auna megba sole ye mamo okume ye mokume voto oyeme to ewa nukodo.
1: He said before God innocency was found in me. Before you, O King, I have not done any evil, no harm. That's the power of transforming grace. Told you last week that there are those of us in the new covenant who are living under grace.
0: We
1: have a greater covenant, a better covenant. A greater privilege. Because those of us who live under the grace of God, the possibilities of grace are much greater than the possibilities under the law. If those people in the old covenant, in the old testament, if they were able to live such wonderful lives, those of us in the new covenant as well,
0: we
1: should be able to live pure, holy, righteous lives. Turn to the New Testament, 1 Thessalonians chapter 2. 1 Thessalonians chapter 2.
0: Thessalonians chapter 10.
1: Ye are witnesses and God also, how holily and justly and unblameably we behave ourselves among you that believe. You see, that's the power of transforming grace. Already Paul has told us, I am what I am by the grace of God. And he said, you are the witnesses of our outward external behavior. God is witness to our internal hidden silent behavior. You see our manners, he sees our motives. You see our outward righteousness of life, he sees our inward holiness of heart. First Thessalonians chapter 2. Reading from verse 10. Ye are witnesses and God also, how holily and justly and unblameably we behave ourselves among you that believe. You see, that's the power of transforming grace. Already Paul has told us, I am what I am by the grace of God. And you are the witnesses of our outward external behavior. God is witness to our internal hidden silent behavior. You see our manners, he sees our motives. You see our outward righteousness of life, he sees our inward holiness of heart. And he said both witnesses agree together. What you see, what God sees, is the same. And everything pointing to the fact that we are holy, we are just, we are unblameable.
0: Edo,
1: That's the power of transforming grace in our lives. Romans chapter 6 verse 18 puts it this way. It says, being then made free from sin, ye became the servants of righteousness. That means men that are made new. Men made new. The grace of God comes into your life and you are made new.
0: This
1: is another way, new man made. Immediately you come to the Lord and Christ comes into your life, he makes you a new man. New man are made. Men made new, new men made, or men or made new men, all saying the same thing, but telling us that whichever way you say it, whichever place you meet the Lord, you are made new, you become a new creature, you have transformation of life.
0: Kavi we wait there has so better. Alo pa pe ji de akoledo ele to de mi wa okuro de mi tin to didio gbeton bo tin to gbesan yoyo koroko lodo e de.
1: The power works within our heart.
0: Okoro to azon wa to ai
1: ramito de. But it comes out in the practice of our life.
0: Wo wa to je gbondo sisan gbesan mi to reto me.
1: There is a power of grace that one enters us and works within us.
0: Amo okoro jomi o to le tin bo bi o mi reme bo sorun mi me.
1: But then day to day, hour after hour, it brings the practice of godliness out for everybody to see. That leads us to point number two. The practice of godliness. Our practice must agree with our profession. If we say we have the grace of God, our practice, our lifestyle should show that grace of God is working, making us holy, and making us to demonstrate the life of holiness.
0: That's
1: from verse 19 to verse 22. Look at verse 19. I speak after the manner of men because of the infirmity of your flesh. Now, when he said, I speak after the manner of men, he said, I know I'm talking to men, and therefore I talk in a way that men can understand. He himself tells us in 1 Corinthians, there are tongues of men, there are tongues of angels. When we talk to men, we talk in the tongues of men. Not only in the tongues of men, we talk with symbols, with illustrations that the men we are talking to can understand. So he said, all this message of holiness and righteousness, I'm bringing to you, I'm making illustration to you in a way that your limited understanding can understand. Because of the infirmity of your flesh. That means because of the limitation of your understanding. And it says, because of that, that's why I'm bringing the illustration of master and servant. That tells us something as teachers of the word of God. Our illustrations must match the intelligence and the understanding and the limitation of the people we are talking to.
0: That's
1: exactly how Jesus did it. His soul went forth to sow, was talking to people that knew about farming. The kingdom of God is like a man that throws a net net into the sea and catches a number of fish. He was talking to people that knew about fishing. What shall I liken this generation to?
0: They
1: are like children that are playing on the street. And they are saying, we are piped unto you and you have not done. We have mourned and you have not responded. He was talking to the people that knew about children playing on the street. The kingdom of God is like a king that made a marriage for his son. Jesus Christ brought illustrations from day to day life, from everyday life, because of the limitation of the understanding of the people. And that's the same thing we need to do when we're preaching the word of God. Look at your congregation and then you'll bring illustrations and examples that they are able to understand, able to relate with. You speak after the manner of men because of the infirmity of their flesh, because of the limitation of their understanding.
0: And
1: then he brings that illustration. And
0: the
1: illustration is talking of the practice of the believer. He says, for as ye have yielded your members servants to uncleanness and to iniquity unto iniquity. In the past, you have yielded. And that means that they were no more yielding themselves unto iniquity, unto sin. It was in the past they had yielded themselves.
0: Look
1: at verse 20. For when ye were servants of sin. That's what says, ye were servants of sin.
0: Now, we're not meaning a family in a doton, me voson yel alon dodotomen.
1: Verse 20, ye were free from righteousness. There was no righteousness in your life. Past tense. Verse 21, what fruit had ye then in those things whereof you are now ashamed? Past tense. Can you see very clearly there is a change in our lives when we come to the Lord? But now it's telling us about the practice of godliness. And it's telling us there is a principle here. In the past, you voluntarily yielded yourself to iniquity. But now that you are a child of God, Christ is living inside you. You will be yielding yourself voluntarily to the Lord of your life. Now you yield your members unto righteousness, unto holiness.
0: It's
1: telling us a change has now come. Because of the change that has come, your attitude has changed. You are now deliberately handing yourself over to the Lord, resisting temptation every moment of the time. See the way he tells us in 1 Corinthians chapter 6.
0: 1
1: Corinthians chapter 6.
0: In
1: verse 9. Know ye not that the unrighteous shall not inherit the kingdom of God? Be not deceived, neither fornicators, nor idolaters, nor adulterers, nor the effeminate, nor abusers of themselves with mankind, nor thieves, nor covetous, nor drunkard, nor revilers, nor extortioners, shall inherit the kingdom of God.
0: Verse 11,
1: heaven, such were, past tense, such were some of you. The power of the grace of God has worked in your life. You are no more abusing yourself with mankind. You are no more homosexual. You are no more covetous. You are no more a drunkard. You are no more a reviler. You are no more the person that is scoffing and jesting and belittling things that we should take seriously. You are no more an extortioner. A person wanting to arrest or wanting to distort things so that you can steal and get things from other people. Such were some of you. You are no more like that. Verse 11, but ye are washed. But ye are sanctified. But ye are justified in the name of the Lord Jesus Christ, in the name of the Lord Jesus, and by the Spirit of our God. You see what he's telling us, a change has come in our lives. Ephesians chapter 4, verse 17. This I say therefore and testify in the Lord, that ye henceforth walk not as other Gentiles walk in the vanity of their mind.
0: He
1: says, if you have met the Lord, if you know the Lord, you are different. You see, verse 20, but ye have not so launched Christ. If so be that ye have heard him and have been taught by him as the truth is in Jesus. It means now you are no more yielding yourself to sin, you are yielding to the Lord. In fact, there are some things that take place in your life. It helps you to put up the old character like you put up the old clothes and you throw it away, you cannot wear it anymore. That cloth is old. Your size has changed. It doesn't fit you anymore. You are a new person now. And it says you will put up the old character, the old manner of life. Have you noticed that sometimes it happens like that even in the world? A man who has been almost like the fool of the community, the clown of the community, drinking here, smoking here, going to the nightclubs there, and he will not even take care of his dressing. He will not take care of how he moves about. All of a sudden, if they appoint that man as a director general, he now recognizes, I am that director general. Or immediately, he changes the people he works with, he moves about with. He doesn't go to the side of the road and be dancing and be drinking anymore.
0: He
1: changes even his form of dressing. And he now learns how to behave in a way that will measure up to the level of Director General. Because of the new position they are placing. When you come to the new position in Christ, and you become a child of God, and the grace of God comes into your life, you will not be able to be moving with the refrains and all the scum of society that you are moving with before. All the dressing of the past that made you to look like a ruffian, like a hooligan, like an injurious person. Now you know that you are a different person, a child of the King. You are a child of the Kingdom of God. Everything will change. Because now something has changed, and therefore you know that I'm not in that position anymore. I'm in this higher spiritual position now. Your behavior, your character, everything will change. Verse 22. That you put off concerning the former conversation, the old man, which is corrupt according to the deceitful law. You put off the old, now you put on a new clothing. Verse 24. That ye put on the new man, which after God is created in righteousness and true holiness.
0: And
1: in verse 25, wherefore putting away lying, speak every man truth with his neighbor. In verse 28, let him that stole steal no more, rather let him labor working with his hands the thing that is good, that he may have to give to him that needeth. Verse 29, let no corrupt communication proceed out of your mouth, but that which is good to the use of edifying, that it may minister grace to the hearers. In verse 30, it says, grieve not the Holy Spirit of God. The moment you are born again, the Holy Spirit of God comes to live with you. And it's the link between you and the Father. And Jesus, the bridegroom of the bride, is living inside you. That brings a difference, a change in your life. Look at the lady in the world before she got married.
0: So
1: she could talk freely to the men outside and behave freely to those men outside. But now she gets married and the husband is sitting by her side, and she sees the men of the past she has been messing up with. They cannot talk the same way anymore. They cannot behave the same way anymore. She is conscious of the husband that is sitting by her side. Christ has entered into you.
0: Is
1: the bridegroom of the bride. The Holy Ghost is living inside you. You will not be able to behave like before. You do not want to grieve the Holy Spirit of God, whereby ye are sealed unto the day of redemption. In verse 31, let all bitterness and wrath and anger and clamor and evil speaking be put away from you with all malice.
0: You see, as
1: children of God, there will be no bitterness anymore, no wrath anymore, no anger anymore, no clamor, no evil speaking anymore, no malice peace anymore. Look at our life now.
0: Verse
1: 32. And be ye kind one to another. Tender hearted and forgiving one another. Even as God for Christ's sake has forgiven you.
0: To
1: see the life of the believer. That's the practice of godliness. The privilege is just to have the grace of God in your life. And when you have that grace of God in your life, everything will change because of the power of transforming grace. It will move forth, it will show forth the practice of godliness in your life. Not everybody gets born again. That's unfortunate. Not everybody receives of the grace of God. Not everybody takes the gift of God, the grace of God, the power of God, the love of God. Not everybody allows the Lord to come into them and change them and transform them and live a newness of life.
0: There are
1: some people that continue to live in sin. Unfortunately, there are people that live and die in sin. And so the Lord has warning for all. Let's look now at Romans chapter 6 and verse 23. It says, for the wages of sin is death. That's not a new message, it's as old as Genesis. From the very beginning, the Lord had one man when he created man on the earth. He had told him about the punishment that will come as a life of sinning. He had told man in Genesis chapter 2 verse 17. But of the tree of the knowledge of good and evil thou shalt not eat of it, for in the day that thou eatest thereof, thou shalt surely die.
0: Igbason ati yin yon dagbe po oyinran po loton me kiye manado gbegbe riye do ene to me riye na ku dandan.
1: The Lord had said, the day you eat of the tree that he had forbidden, you will surely die.
0: Okuno kodo azaigbe anadu atinde do riye madulo dandan me na ku.
1: You know the story they heard.
0: Anyo taloma ye do
1: atin. Then people will say, why didn't they die?
0: Betela a
1: well, they die and die and die. You see, there are three forms of death. And many people do not understand there are three forms of death. Basically, death just means separation. You see, there is separation between soul and the body. There's only one kind of death. There is separation from God, the God of life. That's physical death because you are separated from the very life of God. If you are separated from the spiritual life of God, that's spiritual death. Then there is another kind of death, which is the third kind of death. Is a final, forever, everlasting, eternal separation from God. Let me show you the three forms of death in the Bible. Number one is spiritual death. Separation from the spiritual life of God. First Timothy chapter 5 verse 6. But she that liveth in pleasure is dead while she liveth. That is spiritual death. She's still moving about. She's still walking about. And it says she lives in pleasure. She lives in worldliness. She lives in the affairs of this life. She lives in immorality and evil. She lives a promiscuous life. She lives adulterous life, immoral life. She's dead while she lives. You see, although she's still living physically, and she's still breathing, but then it says she has died spiritually. She doesn't have the life of God. And because she doesn't have the life of God, spiritually she is dead. Look at Proverbs chapter 6, chapter 21 verse 16. Proverbs chapter 21 verse 16. The man that wandereth out of the way of understanding shall remain in the congregation of the dead. You see, that's backsliding. A person that goes into sin, that's spiritual death. Look at Luke chapter 15 and in verse 24. Luke chapter 15 verse 24. For this my son was dead and is alive again. That's the because he went to the far country. He lived a riotous life. He lived a sinful life. He was separated from the Father. Although he didn't die to go into the grave, that separation from the life of the family, from the life of the people of God, was dead. This my son, in a state of backsliding, he was dead. He has come back home now. He is now alive again. Can you see then that person that is living in sin, that means that the fellow is dead? James chapter 5. Verses 19 and 20. Brethren, if any of you hear from the truth and one convert him, let him know that he which converted the sinner from the error of his way shall save his soul from death and shall hide a multitude of sins.
0: So there is one kind of death,
1: a spiritual death. Number two, there is physical death. That's the separation of the soul from the body. When a fellow has yielded up the ghost, he has stopped breathing, the body becomes lifeless. That one is spiritual, is a physical death. Now let us look at James chapter 2 verse 26. For as the body without the spirit is dead, so faith without works is dead also. The body without the spirit is dead. Now you see, number one, spiritual death. Number two, physical death. Then there is number three. Number three happens as a result of the combination of one and two. When the spiritually dead man is also physically dead, it will result into the third kind of
0: death.
1: Spiritually dead. He does not know God. He is not born again. He does not know Christ. Christ that is the way and the truth and the life. He does not have that life.
0: Christ is there in Nogbo. Opo gbepo e matindo nugbo
1: de doesn't have eternal life.
0: E matindo gbe marokoro.
1: He doesn't have the life of Christ in man.
0: E matindo gbe za Christ to lo gbe to me.
1: He is spiritually dead.
0: E ku to gbigbo me.
1: But then now he also now dies physically.
0: To koro eton e wa ku so ai ran bo ku boyi.
1: The combination of those two forms of death. The combination of those two kinds of death leads to the one that is called the second death. Because you see, there is a combination of the spiritual and the physical in his life. It then results into the second death, which is a final, eternal separation from the Almighty God. In Revelation chapter 20, I'm reading from verse 11. And I saw a great white throne and him that sat on it, from whose face the earth and the heaven fled away, and there was found no place for them. And I saw the dead small and great and stand before God. And the books were opened. And another book was opened, which is the book of life. And the dead were judged out of those things which were written in the books according to their works. And the sea gave up the dead which were in it. And death and hell delivered up the dead which were in them. And they were judged every man according to their
0: work.
1: Look up here, let me explain to you. When somebody dies physically now, his spirit, his soul will leave the body. If that individual is an unbeliever, the soul and the spirit will go to hell. Like the soul of the rich man went to hell. It's a place of torment. It's a place of punishment. But the body is left here in the world. And the body is buried in the grave. But at this final time of judgment, there will be the resurrection of the body. The body that had been dead in the grave will be raised up. But don't you know that if the body is still without the spirit and the soul, it will not leave. So hell will release momentarily the soul and the spirit. It will join back with the body. And so the complete man, body, soul, and spirit together will stand before God for the final judgment. All the souls and the spirits that have been in hellfire have been released to join with the resurrected body. All these people are now in the presence of God.
0: When
1: hell and death are released, you see, death releases the body and the soul, and the hell releases the spirit and everything, and they are joined together. Death and hell themselves are cast into the lake of fire.
0: When na okupo kuto wepo naze ina de chi ore timejage ye naze okupoku to mepo ne de chi ye naze ye ye mepo okupoku to ze grado lozo miome.
1: It's like you put a bag in another bigger bag.
0: Ene do ya tare aze apode bo ze apoda ho de
1: kloba ko me. You put a small bucket in a bigger bucket.
0: Ayo so pevile bo yo so da ho de bo kloba me.
1: You put hell into the lake of fire.
0: Aze olozo miodo o mio
1: ma. Now the body, the soul, and the spirit are standing before the Lord. And then they are all judged out of the things that are written in the book. Then it says in verse 14, and death and hell were cast into the lake of fire. This is the second death. Is the final separation.
0: Is
1: the final judgment. And whosoever was not found written in the book of life, body, soul, and spirit now, they was cast into the lake of fire. And that's a final separation from the Almighty God. The people that go there, there is no chance to repair. The torment will be forever and forever and forever. That's why we're told in Romans chapter 6, from verse 23, for the wages of sin is dead. The punishment of a life of sin is
0: dead.
1: The destination of those who die in sin is final separation from the Almighty God. The end of the rebellion. The end of the impenitent. The end of the stubborn and the end of the people that do not surrender their lives to the Lord. It is death, it is punishment in hellfire or in the lake of fire. But immediately we are told the gift of God is eternal life. Whosoever cometh to me, I will in no wise cast away. Whosoever shall call on the name of the Lord shall be saved. If the Lord, while he may be found, call ye upon him while
0: he is
1: near. Let the wicked forsake his way, and the righteous man is
0: taught,
1: and let him return unto the Lord, and he will pardon. He will abundantly pardon. Come unto me, all ye that labor and are heavy laden, and I will give you rest. If we confess our sin,
0: he
1: is faithful and just to forgive us and to cleanse us from all unrighteousness. The spirit and the bride say come. He that heareth, let him say come. He that is a sons, let him come. Whosoever will, let him come and take of the water of life freely. The gift of God is eternal life through the Lord Jesus Christ. Your choice is in your own hand. If you reject eternal life, you merit eternal death. The Lord says, behold, today I put life and death before you. Choose life that ye may live. The choice is now in your hand. If you reject life, you remember in eternity I told you, rise up and make your own choice. What choice are you making today? Are you making a choice of Jesus? A choice of eternal life? A choice of salvation? A choice of the gift of God? What choice are you making today? Are you making a choice of the love of God? A choice of the grace of God?
0: Faith,
1: I have had your word. You have invited me to come. You want me to be born again. And it is the gift of God. Jesus died for me on the cross of Calvary. I put before you life and death. life and death. Life and death. All your secret sins. All your public sins. All the big sins. All the little sins. Everything you have done. They can be forgiven today. They can be forgiven today. They can be forgiven today. If you will come. If you will come. If you will come. Whosoever cometh unto me, I will in no wise cast away. Why don't you come? Why don't you come? The prodigal son returned home. The prodigal son returned home. When his father saw him, he ran at him. He embraced him. He changed his clothes. He forgave him. Yes, my son was lost and is found again. Yes, my son was dead and is alive again. Come back home. The gift of God is eternal life. Through Jesus Christ our Lord. If you reject the gift of God today, the wages of sin is there.

0: for prayer. Heavenly Father, we do thank you for our Bible study. Thank you because every time we come together, it's an enriching time. And we're praying, Lord, tonight that you enrich the lives of all your children with the study of your word in Jesus' name. That manifold blessings, great blessings for the spirit, soul, and body you shower upon every one of us in Jesus' name. Give us real understanding, revelation of your word. In Jesus' name we pray.
1: Jesus,
0: I need a good amen. You might notice that we're having special studies this January because it's the first month of the year. And we're supporting what we're learning on Sunday as we're looking at covenant series on Sunday. We're looking at the promises of God for us on Mondays. All through January. We're looking at Isaiah chapter 43 verse
1: 18.
0: Remember ye not the former things, neither consider the things of old. Behold, I will do a new thing. Now it shall spring forth. Shall ye not know it? I will even make a way in the wilderness and rivers in the desert.
1: Me plio nuko hotan amba ablo. Misa yes misa pli misa lenu yet to nuko hotan la kumbro da ye ko nyena pasio nuyo yo ode divie ena ton kunde kono be mimana anyo nyena de aliho de to zungome bosa de ototo ozume.
0: You see what the Lord is promising us. And because of the promise of the Lord, it demands a response from us. He declares what he's going to do. A new thing is said, and then he said, we must not remember the former things. Our peace with one another, as well as our relationship with one another, all depend on what we remember and what we forget. The problem with the children of Israel, I will study their history, was that they were always remembering what they ought to forget. And of course, they were forgetting what they ought to remember. They were always remembering the past. And being chained to the past, they denied themselves a progress. In the case of Moses, their leader, there was something peculiar to Moses. He wasn't exactly like them. He forgot the past completely. And therefore, let's forget it and move on. That was the attitude of Moses. He remembered only the important things. What did he remember? What he was in the Lord. And what the Lord had promised him. Isaiah chapter 65, reading from verse 17. For behold, I create new heavens and a new earth, and the former shall not be remembered nor come into mind. Then in verse 18 it says, for be ye glad and rejoice forever in that which I create. For behold, I create Jerusalem a rejoicing and her people a joy. And I will rejoice in Jerusalem and joy in my people. And the voice of weeping shall no more be heard in her, nor the voice

0: crying.
1: Apo poton kwato chigba, home mito nihun, na minisoto, ayate kakadoyi, to ene he nyeda ame, na da yego, nyeda Jerusalem home vivi ide, bodok peto etole na yaji jede, nye na jayato Jerusalem, na nye naso jayato, ome eche eleme na yema na sosi ugbe, avitonto eme bakavi ugbe, akwaton.
0: As I told you, the children of Israel, at this peculiar problem, always remembering the past.
1: And
0: if you are chained to the past and you continue to live in the old habits, you're going to deny yourself a progress.
1: To
0: keep the old grudges is to deny yourself of true fellowship and friendship. Actually, you hurt yourself more than the people you are holding grudges against. The people you are holding grudges against, if they know the secret of happiness and the secret of joy, they forget the past and they move on with their lives. But you, bearing the grudge and you are pregnant with bitterness, you are the one that will suffer. And one of the great gifts you can give to yourself, that you forget the past entirely. To have old grudges, old bitterness, and of course the sorrow and the suffering in the new year is to darken the present or the shadows of the past. To make the best of the new year, therefore, we need to forget the bad and remember the good. In Numbers chapter 11, I'm reading to you from verse 4. And a mixed multitude that was among them fell and lost him. And the children of Israel also wept again and said, who shall give us flesh to eat? We remember the fish which we did eat in Egypt freely. They remembered Egypt. Egypt came back to their mind. Their body was out of Egypt, their mind was in Egypt. Everything they could think about was all of Egypt. And he said, we remember the fish which we did eat in Egypt freely, the cucumbers and the melons and the leeks and the onions and the garlic. But now our soul is dried away. There is nothing at all beside this manna before our eyes.
1: And yet what
0: the Lord told them to forget was exactly what they remembered. In Ezekiel chapter 23 verse 27, thus will I make the lewdness to cease from thee, and thy whoredoms brought from the land of Egypt, so that thou shalt not lift up thine eyes unto them, nor remember Egypt
1: anymore.
0: He wanted them to forget something. He wanted them to forget Egypt.
1: Ejirodo ye ni And therefore
0: there are things you have to forget. If the year is going to be actually a good year, a glorious year, a wonderful year for you. Forget it all then. Forget the words of slanderous hurt. Forget the harsh, cruel words. Forget the strife and the bitter taste. Forget it all. In him find rest. If you're still meditating on the strife of the passing year, the bitter experiences of last year, you'll not move on with your life. Forget and move on. He loves you. Forget the suffering and forget the day so cold. Forget it all as time grows old. Just remember this, that his sovereign grace is sufficient for every place. Over every foe with Christ within, we shall overcome and we shall win the victory in Jesus' name. If we are to forget all that, I must tell you something. There are some things you must not forget. As we talk about remembering the promises of God and forgetting the past, there are some things in the past you cannot afford to forget. Number one, unforgiven sins. If there are sins you have committed in the past and they have not been forgiven, you cannot forget them. Unconfessed deeds. If there are deeds or acts that you have done in the past and they have not been rectified, there's no way you can forget them. Number 3, unbridled tongue. Must remember the pain you went through because of the unbridled tongue. Number 4, uncontrollable temper. The temper that rises up and gets angry and breaks all the plates at home, you cannot forget. Number 5, unclean relationship. A man with a woman, there's no way you can forget. Because if you forget, you're going to keep on misbehaving. You must remember that. On page debts. And all the debts I owe, even though I'm paid, I'm forgetting them. How can you forget? Number 7, ungodly business. If you are involved in any ungodly business, there's no way you can forget. And then unchanged lifestyle, unchanged nature. Number 1. You cannot forget unforgiven sins without repentance. What the Lord is calling you to is that all those unforgiven sins in your life, you repent of them. Number 2, you cannot forget unconfessed deeds without restitution. Number 3, your unbridled tongue cannot be forgotten without restraint. Number four, your uncontrollable temper. You cannot forget without renewal. You take your temper to the Lord and say, Lord, renew this temper. Number five, unclean relationship cannot be forgotten without renunciation. You have a wife at home, keep your wife. You have a husband, keep your husband. You are not married yet, pray and get married. But there shouldn't be any unclean relationship between you and the opposite sex. Otherwise, there's no way you're going to be free. Number six, unpaid debt cannot be forgotten without remittance. But if you just go through life and being at the Bible study, and the Lord is saying, remember the promises of God and forget the past. So all my debts of the past, I forget. No, sir, it doesn't work that way. You will dip your hand in your purse, in your bank account, and pay your debt.
1: I don't know that
0: there's some people, their sins are following them like a shadow. And while they're sin, I forget. The shadow is there. Number eight, unchanged nature. Unchanged lifestyle cannot be forgotten without regeneration. I divide the message today to three parts. Number one, remember the words of his promise. Remember the words of his promise. Number two, remember his works of power. Number three, remember not your weakness. Number one, remember the words of his promise. In Hebrews chapter 10, reading from verse 19. Having therefore, brethren, boldness to enter into the holiest by the blood of Jesus, by a new and living way, which he has consecrated for us through the veil, that is to say, his flesh.
1: And
0: have been a high priest over the house of God. Let us draw near with a true heart in full assurance of faith. Having our hearts sprinkled from an evil conscience and our bodies washed with pure water. Let us hold fast the profession of our faith without wavering, for he is faithful that promised. That last part of verse 23, he is faithful. That's the Almighty God. He is faithful, that promise. That's why you remember the promises of the Lord. It tells us from verse 19, now brethren, we have boldness to enter into the holiest by the blood of Jesus. Why do we have such boldness? Oh, because Jesus died for us. And we now apply that blood of the Lamb upon our heart. And because the blood has cleansed us, we come into the very presence of God into the holiest of all.
1: Ene o tu mi wa o na ohun lo ko klo mi we o tu mi wa wa onu kan itan to fi we we gba u lo.
0: We have a high priest over the house of God. Let us now draw near with a true heart.
1: Ene o tu le mi tin do yawe na da ko de to pe ju awe to ji mi gbo mi ni ya ihanu gbo ton do dan se po to gigo yi se to me.
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0: Let us hold fast the profession of our faith without wavering. Why? Because God who has given us the promise is a faithful God.
1: E mi gbo mi ni ya iha nu gbo ton do se bo do ko po do iha nu gbo ton po na nu gbo na wa e wo he do pagbe.
0: 1 Kings chapter 8 verse 56.
1: Ahole titan ta chi anton apo
0: to be the Lord that has given rest to his people Israel according to all that he promised.
1: Edo do na no we oku na yin he ko na ogboje nla Israel me etan le kredi ehe eko
0: ha da failed one word of all his good promise, which he promised by the hand of Moses, his servant. There has not failed. There's no way the promise of God can fail. Because the Lord God Almighty standing behind that word is a faithful God. It's a dependable God. His promises cover every area of our needs. Physical needs and spiritual needs. The Lord has given us all the blessings of righteousness and godliness and holiness. To enjoy his promises and to have them fulfilled in your life, you need to give up every form of sin and then the unforgiving attitude.
1: But you
0: hurt me. Yes, I know. But you did something painful to me. Yes, I know. But you know, he slandered mine. Yes, I know. Forget. When somebody has done something to you, you are innocent and you didn't do anything wrong, and the fellow, just like a snake, struck you. And then you say, I am not going to have that. I'm going to chase that snake.
1: Oh, I'm going to
0: run after that snake. I'm going to run after that snake. I'm going to do something.
1: Tell us,
0: remember not, forget. This one I cannot forget. This one I will not forget. I'm going to deal with this situation. You'll kill yourself spiritually. Leave that snake alone and take care that the poison is extracted from your system. Don't chase these people anymore. Don't run after them anymore. Don't bother about them anymore. Hold on to the promises of God. Serve the Lord. Let's leave them alone and just take care of ourselves, and the Lord will take care of the snakes by himself. In Ezekiel chapter 36, I'm reading from verse 25.
1: Ezekiel
0: then when I sprinkle clean water upon you, and you shall be clean, and from all your filthiness and from all your idols will I cleanse you.
1: The
0: new heart also will I give you, and a new spirit will I put within you, and I will take away the stony heart out of your flesh, and I will give you an heart of flesh. And I will put my spirit within you and cause you to walk in my statutes, ye shall keep my judgments and do them.
1: Ye bonasa igbigbo oche edo mi home bo so hemi na do no si zoni to sindra iche eleme mi wule na so yin mi na so yin we da chele bo so no ba si ye.
0: You know what the Lord is telling us? It's difficult for you to concentrate on two major important things at the same time.
1: Anyo nu ekuro do dido na mi to fi esia o na igba o na do clan do edo bo do nu jijo awe de bi be bo do jijo to je do polo meji.
0: And the way the Lord has made us, once your heart is thinking, concentrating on the past, you cannot think of the present, you cannot think of the future. If your heart, your mind is so much the problem of the past, you cannot at the same time concentrate on the promises of the Lord. On the injuries and insults the people of the world has done to him, he cannot concentrate on the promises of God. I will cleanse you, I will purge you, I will purify you, I'll make a change in your life.
1: At that time
0: you are thinking about the injury and the insult.
1: And then even after he has done that, instead of saying, oh, I'm sorry, I'm waving to you, he was pointing to you like this.
0: And then he called you by some terrible names, some printable names. And then you are now all disappointed. And while you are coming to the church, you forgot the promise of God, the promise of the Holy Ghost. The promise of the baptism in the Holy Ghost. And now you are concentrating. How could anybody do that? These people of the world, how is it? Even if somebody is a sinner, will they not be reasonable? And then, even though you are in church, your mind and your sight and your vision is still on what happened in the road. Did I do anything wrong? I was just going my way. I wasn't even speeding. And look at this kind of people in this world. This is why Nigeria, our country, this is why it is what it is. Leave those things alone. Forget them. Brush them aside. Take them away from your mind. The world is the world. And the world will always be the world. And the world will do what worldly people will do. Get going. Remember the promises of the Lord. And understand, don't pin yourself down on these negative things. Whatever anybody does this year, if you bog yourself down, on that injury, it will deny you of the great fulfillment of the promises of God. I will pour my spirit within you, yes, and cause you to walk in my statutes, and you shall keep my judgments and do them.
1: And
0: you shall dwell in the land that I gave to your fathers, and ye shall be my people, and I will be your God. It will happen in Jesus' name. John chapter 14, I'm looking at verse 13, and whatsoever you shall ask in my name, that I will do, that the Father may be glorified in the Son. If ye shall ask anything in my name, I will do it. Look at it. You know what is keeping us away from this? A little thing. The past. We don't have time to meditate upon the promise of God. The sky is the limit for the people who can forget the problem and they can concentrate upon the promise of God. And yet there are some things that block our minds and they poison our system, and they don't allow us to think about the promise the Lord has given us. And you know, while something is happening and you are trying to look away, another thing is happening, and then it gets your attention. And the real thing that ought to get your attention, the word of his promise. As you look at your areas of life, in all the areas of your life, whether it's your family, there's a promise waiting for you. Or it's your personal life, there's a promise waiting for you. Or it's your business life, there's a promise waiting for you. Or it's domestic need, there's a promise waiting for you. Or you want to grow spiritually, there's a promise waiting for you. You want to be energized, empowered in the Lord, there's a promise waiting for you. But you have to look away from all those other things. They will always be there. You look away from them and you look at the promise of God. If I will ask anything in his name, he will do it. How can I have such a great promise like this, and then I will not allow myself to think on this great promise?
1: Now
0: In Psalm 84 verse 11, the Lord God is a sun and a shield. The Lord will give grace and glory. No good thing will he withhold from them that walk uprightly.
1: If we are walking uprightly,
0: that's the promise of the Lord.
1: 2 Peter 1:3-4.
0: It says, according as his divine power has given unto us all things. Did I have this in the Bible? How can a believer be spiritually poor? How can a believer be spiritually anemic?
1: Now, you said on this, can he turn about to Kubame do?
0: How can a real believer be even materially poor?
1: Now, you said on this, can he turn to Nuenya Pasanatomele do?
0: How can a true believer not have joy and happiness and peace?
1: Now, you said on Manati do, I had to come home for Jijo Podo
0: and satisfaction.
1: Was I quick or not?
0: And sufficiency of all things.
1: Was I make quick or do Nule Kome?
0: For the spiritual life and for the physical natural life. With all this promise of God, according to his divine power, he has given unto us all things that pertain unto life and godliness through the knowledge of him that has called us to glory and to virtue. That we can be partakers of the divine nature. Have I ever concentrated on that promise of God? Have you ever concentrated on that promise of God? You know what that means? To have the very nature of the Lord Jesus Christ. So that Pharisees are not important to you.
1: But Pharisees,
0: if you want to enjoy life, if you want to enjoy the blessings of God, forget the past and remember the promises of God. That will make you a partaker of the divine nature, having escaped the corruption that is in the world through lust.
1: I think it took Peter
0: himself who wrote this a long time to learn the lesson. Let me show you. In Luke chapter 22, verse 31. And the Lord said, Simon, Simon, behold, Satan has desired to have you, that he may sift you as wheat.
1: And
0: but I have prayed for thee that thy faith fail not, and when thou art converted, strengthen thy brethren. And he said, Lord, I am ready to go with thee both into prison and to death. Peter was always looking at himself, so overconfident. And when the Lord tried to turn his eyes away from himself and turn his eyes to the Lord and turn his eyes away to the provision of the Lord and the promise of the Lord, he will not remove his eyes from himself. Don't worry about me. I am confident, even overconfident. I am ready. You are not ready. I am ready to go with thee both into prison today. And he said, I tell thee, Peter, that the cock shall not crow this day before thou shalt thrice deny that thou knowest me.
1: He said, Peter,
0: let's look at verse 61. And the Lord turned and looked upon Peter. What had happened had happened. What the Lord warned him about had actually taken place. And Peter remembered. That's why I told you there are some things you cannot forget. There are some things you cannot forget.
1: And
0: Peter remembered the words of the Lord, how he had said unto him, before the cock crow, thou shalt deny me thrice. And Peter went out and wept bitterly.
1: Peter saw from the cock crow that le edo hland do we cock crow na do se ye na mommy wlaton. Peter saw to je gbono bo bi abi bibe.
0: Now he saw what he ought to see.
1: Nibi eko mo nu ejedo ni mo.
0: Now he looked at what he ought to look at, and because of that, a change, a mighty change came.
1: We na eko mo nu ejedo ni mo koro nu ejedo ni pon to je me. Na he utu aso bo didi oda hode do yite to gbeza eto me.
0: Before I go to the next point, would you please remember number one, the words of the Savior.
1: Whatever na yoko gore bade gore bi anafuni anafuni oko opagbe abi oko.
0: Let us not help Peter eventually.
1: Hey, we call on Peter to go do.
0: Number two, remember the warning of the Lord.
1: Anafuni oko kona me oko nata.
0: Number three, remember watching the watching eyes of God.
1: Nibi anafuni noko jua wetande to kipa onwe to gule pono.
0: Number four, remember the wife of Lord. Don't be so overconfident. Number five, remember wolves among sheep. It's not everybody that comes to you from the fold that is a real sheep, that's a real child of God. Remember, there are wolves among sheep.
1: Number
0: six, remember the wages of sin. What was sin last year, in this new year, is still sin. And so you remember the wages of sin. What are they? Death, that's the final thing. Two, disease. Three, detachment from the Lord. Sins separate us from God. Four, disqualification. When you go into sin, you are disqualified. And sin is not joking, it's not gambling. It's no play. When you go into sin, a terrible thing happens, you are disqualified from being a member, a citizen of the kingdom of God. Five, dethronement. When you sin, you are dethroned. You leave the platform of the throne where you are and you come down. Six, destruction.
1: Actually,
0: you destroy yourself by defiling yourself. Seven, damnation. The wages of sin. Remember, number seven, watchfulness against sin. That's the watchfulness against sin. And I will look at 2 Corinthians chapter 7 verse 1. Having therefore these promises, dearly beloved, let us cleanse ourselves from all filthiness of the flesh and the spirit, perfecting holiness in the fear of God.
1: Point
0: number two, remember the works of his power. Whenever any problem arises, a recall of what the Lord did in the past should reassure our minds that God is able today to fulfill our need and solve every problem.
1: God
0: is able.
1: Kiweyawe ekpego.
0: Those words, he is able.
1: Kogbene ekpego.
0: See it in the word of God.
1: Mo eto ko diwa wetame.
0: In Hebrews chapter 7 verse 25.
1: Hebrew letter chanwe afweto kwa tonto.
0: Wherefore, he is able also to save them to the uttermost that come unto God by him, seeing he ever liveth to make intercession for them.
1: Ene utu eso ganwale ye ga ga kakaje okpodo na ye wa jiweyawe degbon afo etoji ile na etin to gbetegbe na.
0: Always have that at the back of your mind.
1: Nothing do neto I have to go to wele ponu.
0: Temptation comes your way, remember it's able to keep you from falling.
1: Kolepon wa ri woto eji na pon lido ekpego na do se we do son ayi jeme.
0: It's able to sustain you.
1: Ekpego na do kwa la na we.
0: The Lord is assuring us that he is able.
1: Okuro ta do hin pe mi do emi pego.
0: In Hebrews chapter 2 verse 18.
1: Hebrew letter we afo patonu kwaton.
0: Pointing that he himself has suffered being tempted, he is able. Those are the words again. He is able to succor them, to support them, to sustain them that are tempted.
1: Na le ewo lo su ko jiya bo ye so kure pondo e so gan ko gbe lore ni e so gan na do gba lo na ye do ku kure ponle.
0: In 2 Timothy chapter 1 verse 12.
1: Timothy awe tata titan for we are we.
0: For the which cause I suffer these things, nevertheless I'm not ashamed, for I know whom I have believed, and I'm persuaded that he is able.
1: Na ene utu nyeto oyaji na onuhele chigba nye wiyama ahumi na nyenyo ehe me nyenyo me nyenyi sedo ewa nyeso nyo edo ekpego na doso kanji nundekpede nyeyido alo eto
0: mewa kade. Able to keep that which I've committed unto him against that day.
1: Ekpego na do yi onuhe nyeyido alo eto mewa kakade azanegbe.
0: Because nobody can pluck you away from the hand of the Lord.
1: Na medekwe maraka dowe susan alo okuno tome.
0: In 2 Corinthians chapter 9 verse 8. God is able to make all grace abound toward you, that she, always having all sufficiency in all things, may abound unto every good word.
1: Look at
0: God is able to make all grace. Not some grace, not much grace. All grace toward you. That ye always having been all sufficiency in all things, may abound unto every good work.
1: Romans
0: chapter 11 verse 23. It also, if they abide not still in unbelief, shall be grafted in, for God is able to graft them in again.
1: Bodo ye ule ga en ye ma gbochi maise me ye na tun ye do amen na jiwe ya we so kan vo ye tun do amen.
0: It's talking about the children of Israel who are falling from grace.
1: Eto kodo do po vite ton la de ko ja ison jomi amen dali.
0: And Paul the apostle by inspiration is telling us, yes, they've gone away and you are now coming, God is able to grab them in again.
1: Bola apostle wa to kodo do po gbigbon gbigbon ton da do mo dubie ganu po ere ko ja ison me jiwe we
0: and the same word goes to every backslider. Don't think you've gone so far and don't think that you know there's no hope, because God is able to grab you in again. Acts 20:32. And now brethren, I commend you to God and to the word of his grace, which is able to build you up and to give you an inheritance among all them which are sanctified.
1: Be divie meme sunu emi nyejo mi do alo jiwo yawe to me podo do oho ojomio etoto me heso gan he mi do te bo so na ogun mi to me he ye hezun wiwe le po me.
0: In Jude verse 24.
1: Judah afoko nukun ene.
0: Now unto him that is able to keep you from falling.
1: Divie hala ewo heso gan yi mi ewola san a
0: and to present you faultless, blameless, spotless, holy, righteous, pure, spotless before the presence of his glory with exceeding joy. God is able. I pray that you'll see the ability of the Almighty in your life. Whatever our need, God has enough power to match that need. When you are tempted, it's able to keep you faithful without falling. We need to train our minds to remember and to meditate on the past works of God and his wonders of old. What are those wonders of old? Let me show you some of them. Exodus chapter 15 from verse 11. Who is like unto thee, O Lord, among the gods? Who is like unto thee, glorious in holiness, fearful in praises, doing wonders?
1: Thou
0: stretched out thy right hand, and they have swallowed them. Thou in thy mercy hast led forth the people which thou hast redeemed.
1: Thou
0: hast guided them in thy strength. E unto thy holy habitation the people shall hear and be afraid. Sorrow shall take hold on the inhabitants of Palestina.
1: It is the Lord has done.
0: In verse 18, it tells us the Lord shall reign forever and ever. Give me a good amen.
1: Those
0: are the marvelous things that the Lord did for the people. And the Lord is still able to do it today. I say the Lord is able to do it today. In Psalm 103, I'm reading from verse 1. Bless the Lord, O my soul, and all that is within me, bless his holy name. Bless the Lord, O my soul, and forget not all his benefits. It should take time, and then that time, just meditate on the promises of God and the power of God. On what the Lord had done in the past, and what he's still able to do today. And there is no situation you are getting into today which somebody in the past had not gotten into. And when they got to those situations, the Lord help them. Verse 3, who forgiveth all thine iniquities, who healeth all thy diseases, who redeemeth thy life from destruction, who crowneth thee with loving kindness and tender mercies, who satisfies thy mouth with good things, so that thy youth is renewed like the eagles.
1: That's
0: what he does, and he can still do it today. I said he can do it today. What do we know he can do it today? In Hebrews chapter 13 verse
1: 8,
0: Jesus Christ the same yesterday and today and forever is still the same.
1: Jesus Christ, the Pulato, so Egbe, Moe, Kaka, Doi, Doi, Epego, I
0: said it's still the same. And whatever challenges we face, the Lord will see us through in Jesus' name. I come to point number 3. Remember not your personal weakness. Remember not your personal weakness. Now what does that mean? Don't remember your weakness. Remember the strength of the Lord. And remember the power of the Lord. In 2 Corinthians chapter 12 verse 9.
1: 2 Corinthians
0: chapter 12 verse 9. And he said unto me, my grace is sufficient for thee. And see the simple way that Almighty God approached, addressed
1: Paul.
0: For my strength is made perfect in weakness. Most gladly, therefore, will I rather glory in my infirmities, that the power of Christ may rest upon me.
1: Therefore,
0: I take pleasure in infirmities, in reproaches, in necessities, in persecution, in distresses, for Christ's sake. For when I am weak, then am I strong.
1: And
0: that's the confidence we have in the Lord, that even though it appears there might be weakness, yet you are strong in the Lord. I said you are strong in the Lord. Exodus chapter 3, reading from verse 7. And the Lord said, I have surely seen the affliction of my people, which are in Egypt. And I've heard their cry by reason of the taskmasters, for I know their sorrows. I am come down to deliver them out of the hand of the Egyptians.
1: And
0: to bring them up out of that land unto a good land, unto the land flowing with milk and honey, unto the place of the Canaanites and the Hivites and the Amorites and the Perizzites and the Hivites and the Jebusites.
1: Now therefore,
0: behold, the cry of the children of Israel is come unto me, and I have also seen the oppression wherewith the Egyptians oppressed them.
1: Come
0: now, therefore, and I will send thee unto Pharaoh, that thou mayest bring forth my people, the children of Israel, out of Egypt. When the Lord told him that, he became afraid. Why was he afraid? He was thinking of his own strength. And it's the same thing with every one of us. You are thinking about your weakness. But the Lord is saying, don't remember that, because the remembrance of your personal weakness or personal failure or personal defeat will keep you tied down to the old life.
1: That's
0: what keeps many people thinking the same way. In spite of the new resolutions they might have made, going back to the same things that brought defeat and problems to us in the past can only make us perpetual slaves of the past. Failure to forget personal weaknesses will cause constant, permanent, perennial defeat and will make us to feel that what we were is what we will ever be.
1: Whatever
0: the situation, always remember that you are not born with personal weaknesses. It only develops with time through your encounter with some issues of life.
1: But
0: when you are armed with the promises of God, you can scale through your past weaknesses and finish strong.
1: As
0: I look at you today, I know you are going to finish strong. I said you are going to finish strong. Because you know, Moses started with weakness. I am weak. I cannot do it. Send whoever you will send. I'm not qualified. Look at Exodus chapter 4 verse 10. And Moses said unto the Lord, O my Lord, I am not eloquent, neither heretofore nor since. Thou hast spoken unto thy servant, but I am slow of speech and of a slow tongue.
1: Moses said,
0: the Lord was calling him. You are the man of the hour. What the Lord has called you to do, you will do. I said you will do. Verse 11, who has made man's mouth? Who maketh the dumb, or the deaf, or the seen, or the blind? Have not I the Lord? Now therefore go, and I will be with thy mouth. Teach thee what thou shalt say. And you know the story when he did what the Lord told him to do.

0: And I saw people shaking hands and you rejoicing.
1: What did
0: you have? I have the key. What do you have? I have the key. And then 2 days after, he listened to some of those people that said, I have the key, I have the key. And then they begin to say, oh my head. And they begin to say, I knew I couldn't make it. And they begin to say, well, it's always me. I know myself. I know my weakness. What is the key? They throw it away. And the whole month is not gone yet. We have the key in our hand that will open the door to the strength of the Lord. And nothing will bring us down in Jesus' name. Look at Exodus chapter 14, reading from verse 13. And Moses said unto the people, fear ye not. Stand still and see the salvation of the Lord, which he will show you today. For the Egyptians whom ye have seen today, ye shall see them again no more forever. The Lord shall fight for you, and ye shall hold your peace.
1: Moses
0: give me a good amen. Verse 31, and Israel saw that great work which the Lord did upon the Egyptians, and the people feared the Lord and believed the Lord and his servant Moses.
1: Israel is Egypt in Lego.
0: In Jeremiah chapter 1 verse 4. Then the word of the Lord came unto me, saying, before I formed thee in the belly, I knew thee. And before thou camest forth out of the womb, I sanctify thee. And
1: that means
0: I selected and set you apart. And then he said, I'll then thee prophet unto the nations. Then said I, our Lord God, behold, I cannot speak. Of course you can. I'm a child, but the Lord said unto me, say not I am a child, for thou shalt go to all that I shall send thee. And whatsoever I command thee, thou shalt speak. Be not afraid of their faces, for I am with thee to deliver thee, says the Lord. Then the Lord put forth his hand and touched my mouth. And the Lord said unto me, behold, I have put my words in thy mouth. See, I have this set thee over the nations and over the kingdoms to root out, to pull down, to destroy, to throw down, to build, and to plant. You will do it. I said you will do it. Now it says, remember not your personal weakness. In Revelation chapter 2 verse 5. Remember therefore from whence thou art fallen and repent. He's saying, don't remember your weaknesses to the point you are totally overcome. Chapter 3 verse 3. Remember therefore how thou hast received and heard, and hold fast and repent. When you remember, do something.

0: Don't remember and become dejected.
1: Don't
0: remember and give up.
1: Don't
0: remember and become worried. Don't remember and become so anxious.
1: Don't
0: remember and then feel that, well, there's nothing I can do. I'm weak, full stop.
1: When
0: you remember, do something. We're told, number one now, remember your weakness and become strong and sober. Number two, remember the wasted years and begin to serve. Number three, remember the wilderness wanderings and become steady. Number four, this is serious. Remember the weeping wife and be sympathetic.
1: There are
0: some that have wives at home, and those wives wept all through last year.
1: They
0: have money, they'll not give money out. And they have the things to help the woman be what she ought to be, but they will not.
1: And
0: remember the tears of that woman. Remember the weeping wife. And become sympathetic. Don't become so hard-hearted and negligent, overlooking, well, she's
1: the
0: crying wife.
1: A weeping
0: wife. That's what she always does.
1: Now we have
0: Number five, remember the weak and the worried. Remember the warning and be sanctified. The Lord is calling us and is telling us that this year will be a great year. I said this year will be a great year. And as you remember those things,
1: and you
0: take care of them, then the strength of the Lord will come to you. The power of the Lord will come to you. The goodness of the Lord will come to you in Jesus' name. In Isaiah chapter 40, I'm reading to you from verse
1: 28.
0: Hast thou not known, hast thou not heard, that the everlasting God, the Lord, the creator of the ends of the earth, fainteth not, neither is weary. There is no searching of his understanding. Power to the faith. There's power waiting for you tonight. And to them that have no mind, he increases strength. Even the youth shall faint and be weary, and the young men shall utterly fall.
1: But
0: they that wait upon the Lord shall renew their strength. They shall mount up with wings as eagles. They shall run and not be weary. They shall walk and they shall not faint.
1: You
0: can be strong this year. You can be bold this year. You can be righteous this year. You can be prospered this year. And you can have miracle children this year. You can be victorious this year. If you will come to the Lord, look away from the past. Face the future. Hold on to the promises of God. Nothing will hinder you from getting what you ought to get. Let's rise up and talk to the Lord in prayer. Lord, wake up. Lord, wake up. We're not going to be looking at people. We're not going to be looking at friends of
1: bones.
0: We're not going to be looking at mountains or valleys. We're not going to be looking at problems or challenges. We're not going to be looking at the things that brought us down. Look away from there. If a snake has beaten you, don't chase the snake. Leave the snake alone, take care of the poison, extract the poison out of your body. Rather than leaving the poison in your body and you are chasing the snake all about, that will kill you. That will kill you.
1: Leave
0: all those snakes and leave all those enemies and just look upon the Lord. That the Lord will be the strength of your life. You're looking at the promises of the Lord, standing on the promises of Christ your King. Through eternal ages, you let His praises ring. Glory in the highest, I will shout and sing.
1: When
0: I'm standing on the promises of God. I'm standing on the promises of God that cannot fail. When the howling storms of doubt and fear
1: assail,
0: by the living word of God, we shall prevail. Because we'll be standing on the promises of God. Standing on the promises of God, now I can see. The perfect and the present cleansing the blood for me. Standing in the liberty where Christ has made me free. I am standing on the promises of God. I'm standing on the promises of Christ my Lord. I'm bound to Him eternally by love's strong
1: cord.
0: I'm overcoming daily with the Spirit's
1: sword.
0: I am standing on the promises of God. Standing on the promises, there's no way I will fall. I am listening every moment to the Spirit's call, resting in my Savior as my all in all. I'm standing on the promises of God. Keep on standing on those promises. Today and tomorrow, this week and next week, this month and next month, this year and next year. All the rest of your life, standing, standing, standing, standing. Keep on standing on the promises of God.

0: Let us pray.
1: May
0: God in heaven will bless your name that we have learned today already. Thank you, Lord, for the worship. We praise the name for the way you've been blessing us already. Father, we pray that as we look into your word now, you will bless us, enlighten us. Open our eyes, O Lord, to see what we may be forgetting.
1: Yena dona mi, yena unukuna mi, yena dike minimo nukunu
0: jenwe. And Father, we pray as we look into the scripture passages that the Holy Spirit himself will open everything up to us, interpret and apply, that we may have the best out of your word in Jesus' name. We pray, Lord, that we'll become better Christians, better children of God, that our lives will be more pleasing unto you in all areas, so that your grace will touch every part of us. Thank you, Lord, because we know you have answered. In Jesus' name, we pray. From
1: 2
0: Peter chapter 1, verse 4. We're taking the title of the message today, whereby are given unto us exceeding great and precious promises, that by these ye might be partakers of the divine nature, having escaped the corruption that is in the world through lust.
1: Partakers
0: of the divine nature. That is what we're looking at today.
1: So
0: the title is Partakers of the Divine Nature. Two verses joined together here, that is verses 3 and 4, open up to the great purpose of God's plan of redemption. And God will not be fully satisfied with a mere escape from hell, or with a mere escape from the punishment of our sins. Rather, he wants us to be partakers of the divine nature.
1: Look
0: at these two verses and allow the Spirit of God to impress the meaning, the interpretation, and the application in your own heart. According
1: to
0: his divine power, has given unto us all things that pertain unto life and godliness through the knowledge of him that has called us to glory and virtue, whereby are given unto us exceeding great and precious promises, that by these ye might be partakers of the divine nature, having escaped the corruption that is in the world through lust.
1: These
0: two verses reveal the very mind of God and the very purpose for which Christ came.
1: The
0: apostle had already introduced this epistle by telling us that we are partakers of the precious faith. We have obtained like precious faith.
1: Peter apostle de pieto nwe dokia nyepo yepo dialo. Dami oyi maketo to oyise eke kwa kweme de pieso mobo miko yi yise lo.
0: He has spoken about Christ in verse 1 being our Savior, and his prayer is that grace and peace will be multiplied unto every listener, unto every reader as well, through the knowledge of God and of the Lord Jesus Christ.
1: Then he
0: talks about the divine power in verse 3. And he talks about the divine gift, and that God has given us the gift of life, the gift of godliness, and also that through the knowledge we have of Christ, we'll be able to get into his glory and virtue.
1: Then in verse 4, he talks about promises.
0: The promises of God. Precious promises. Great promises. Exceeding great and precious promises. All this heading to a particular realization that we, by the knowledge of the word of God and by the grace of God, will be able to escape the corruption that is in the world through the lust of the flesh, pride of life, and the lust of the eyes. Now it tells us that everything will come to a climax when we become partakers of the divine nature.
1: It is very clear
0: to see then that our escape from hell is not the primary purpose or the final purpose or the climax of our call out of the world into the grace of God.
1: And
0: it is not just that we'll be able to have temporal blessings upon our lives. The purpose of God actually go beyond any of those things that we might have possessed as a result of coming to the Lord. What I mean is, when we become Christians, we escape punishment, but that's not the climax and that's not the finality of what God intended when he made Jesus Christ to go to the cross and die for us. The purpose of God is not just that we have bestowal of temporal blessings which do not go beyond this world. That's wonderful. That we could have temporal blessings. Blessings of healing, blessings of deliverance, and other kinds of blessings we have in the Christian fold as we come into the kingdom of God. That is great. That is wonderful. When we become born again, we even escape the sin, the corruption, the evil that is in the world. That is wonderful. That we could be forgiven, we could be cleansed, and all these evil things we've had upon our lives, everything could be washed off, blotted away by the blood of the Lamb. Yet there is more. He wants us to have the divine nature so that every one of us will have that nature of Christ imparted unto us. Let's look at Hebrews chapter 12, verse 10. For they verily for a few days chastened us after their own pleasure, but he for our profit, that we might be partakers of his holiness. Here you can see again the purpose of God in his dealings with us. Talk about the new birth. It's adding on to the fact that eventually God wants us to be partakers of his holiness. Talk about the experience of sanctification. It's heading to the point where we'll become partakers of God's holiness, his nature of holiness. And talk about his dealings with us, his chastisement, his rebuke, his correction, his blessings. Everything heads up to the fact that he wants us to be partakers of the divine nature.
1: dipie ena indidio do gwedo ene me dipie na do ma eto to jijo kwedo ene toto me mo we kru no lo sutega eto mi dio do apajire wo sutoto me dipie minimo te do mi ma eto to apajire jijo wo sutoto me ga ta edido ofide nko esi ga pon eto mi pon bo to wiwo re mi mi do dio to apajire eto me.
0: You need to begin to look at your own life. But since you came to the Lord, is that purpose being realized in your life? Are you becoming partakers of that divine nature? Are you not being conformed more and more to the image of Christ, the image of God?
1: In Romans chapter 8, verse 29,
0: for whom he did foreknow, he also did predestinate to be conformed to the image of his Son, that he might be the firstborn among many brethren. Here again, it's revealed that God's desire and God's purpose is that we become conformed to the image of his Son. I'm sure you know this, that the image of the Son or the image of the Father, they are alike, because the Son, Jesus Christ, is completely like the Father. He said, if you have seen me, you have seen the Father. Therefore, everything you want to know about the Father, you know through Christ the Lord Jesus. And therefore, we know here that when we become conformed totally to the image of the Son of God, then we are partakers already of that divine nature. In 1 Peter chapter 1, verse 16. Because it is written, be ye holy, for I am holy. You can see that nothing less than the image of God, image of Christ, the nature of God himself, nothing less than that will satisfy the heart of our Father God in heaven.
1: Matthew chapter 5, verse 48.
0: Be therefore perfect, even as your Father, which is in heaven, is perfect. When we have the divine nature, that will be fulfilled. God doesn't want imperfection in your life or mine. He doesn't want us to have anything less than what he has. Be ye perfect, even as your Father, which is in heaven, is perfect. To fulfill this purpose, God has given great promises, promises that are equal to the task. He has pledged his great power to bring it to pass. And if we really and truly cooperate with him, this great purpose of redemption will be achieved. Let's look at the message point by point. Number one, God's plan. Number two, God's power. Number three, man's part. That we are to play. For these things to be realized. Number one, God's plan. Let's go back to 2 Peter chapter 1, verses 3 and 4. According as his divine power has given unto us all things that pertain unto life and godliness through the knowledge of him that has called us to glory and virtue, whereby are given unto us exceeding great and precious promises, that by these ye might be partakers of the divine nature, having escaped the corruption that is in the world through lust.
1: Mimodo yewe kuro etoton konami onupopo eke yo gbe jijodi joya we toton bon oyun ewo ke yura mi ran gigo po jijo dagbe po me bon eke ton dali mi yo pagbe daro tra la kwa gege na mi bon eke dali mi ni mo tede ma eto jo amo yewe leton etuturu mi so
0: gbe etutu ayo me bon and then it up that plan with his great unlimited power, according as his divine power. He has given unto us all things. He has left nothing undone that ought to be done. He's done everything necessary that you and I will be able to have all things pertaining to life, pertaining to godliness, so that through the knowledge of Christ we'll be called into glory and into virtue.
1: To kuro yewe eto tobe difi alo na do de mi dote na tito eto mo eto dari yepo yepo ni do inu ko akweto juade na daro juade to ni do tito gbeza mi tome.
0: There will be no sin whatever within or without. Will be so cleansed, will be so purified, will be so changed, will be so transformed that everything within and without will be pure. That when God looks at us on in our relationship with him, relationship with one another, in our thoughts, in our imagination, in our disposition, in our attitude, in everything within, everything without, it will see life eternal.
1: Amoda, juasi otito na beza mito wendo. 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Nwe di juwe te ganye.
0: When you really know Christ, and when the plan of God is fulfilled in your life, this is what you will receive. This is what you will have.
1: Enda ye yon klisi nubo nubo, but ito juwe toto beza tome, e sogbe, nude jedo yeni mo ide, nude so jedo yeni tito gandhi.
0: Then it says, whereby are given unto us exceeding great and precious promises, that by these promises ye might be partakers of the divine nature. Let's stop there for a moment.
1: E wa do to pre do mlo, bo eke me ye ko yik pagbe da ko tra la kwa gege na mi, bo eke dali mi ni mo tende yi maketo jo amo.
0: There are many people that are trying to get promises in scripture, but then the promises are not leading onto how they can become partakers of the divine nature. The promises are leading onto having some temporal blessings, some things they enjoy in this life and never will get them to heaven, some things they can claim, they can stand upon and receive while they are here, but then the thing never really touches their nature. But the purpose of the Lord, the plan of God, is that you will be able to become partakers of the divine nature.
1: I know no way to do that to flow and all. Messu to titek pombo do pagbe jueto di. 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
0: Then you will escape the corruption that is in the world. Think about it. When you look at the world, any part of the world, you will see corruption. If you look at the professions that people have, you see the evil. And God is saying, his desire and his plan is that you will escape the corruption that is in the world through lust.
1: Amo juwe si juro tu a igbaji eto di dodomolo. O juwe mi tonkpo, juwe mi tonkpo. Mini onga so o nyina kpo bigbile ayon tonkpo
0: tume. Look at the lives of your neighbors and you will see a lot of corruption.
1: Ni akpo gbeza kome nu tue tom anamo bigbile susu klewe to gbeza tome.
0: The way they speak.
1: They know the hogbon.
0: The way they dress.
1: They know son hogbon.
0: The way they relate.
1: They know conduct papo me
0: tobo. The idols they worship. A lot of things that are done, you will see corruption. God says his plan and purpose is for you to escape all that. Look at your place of work. You will see the way people talk, the things people do, the places people go, and the things that they practice in that place place of work in that profession in particular.
1: Nude kpon ye so te po nu e ba ye te to azope ne me po nu e dohia ye te po to fle.
0: Whatever profession.
1: Etewe ya so de
0: kpon ye te lo. Not only the police force.
1: Not
0: only the customs. Not only the office workers. Not only the market people. Whatever profession you can think about, where you are, see the corruption of the nature of man.
1: That comes
0: also very clearly there. Well, the purpose of God is that in that place of work where you are, you will escape the corruption that is in that place through
1: laws.
0: When you go to the village, anytime you have opportunity of going to the village, look at the corruption there. Look at the power of darkness there. You know, the purpose of God is that wherever you are, you will escape the corruption in any part of the world where you are. How friends discuss how they plan to make others fall. That's part of the corruption we're talking about. The purpose of God is that as you go through this life, not a stain of the corruption of this world will attach itself unto you. If you look at families and you see the things that are said, you'll see the caution we're talking about. When it comes to the open, you'll be surprised. Let me say it this way. If it were possible that as you go on in one day, all the streets, if it were possible for the heart of man to be opened up for you to see, and you will see the depth of corruption in the heart, in the plan of man.
1: Now,
0: God wants you to escape all those evil things. But that's not the end. Even after you have escaped all that, his plan is that he will impart unto you the divine nature. Some people have so much of the nature of Satan. And they are like the devil. What God wants to do is to remove that nature of Satan and replace it with the divine nature. Some people have, so to say, the nature of animals. You see them aggressive, destructive, argumentative. You see them as they pounce on other people, almost want to tear other people to pieces. You will understand that some people have the nature of the beast. What God wants to do
1: is
0: replace the nature of himself, the divine nature.
1: As
0: you look at some people who are worldly wise, they've learned all about psychology and philosophy, and they can use psychology on their wives. And they try to get their way through life. They use a lot of politics, a lot of things. It is the nature of the people of the world. Some people, they can take all your property away and they'll be smiling to you. They can destroy your name, destroy your person. They'll be smiling at you. They would appear that they love you. That's the cunning, craftiness, cleverness of man. You know, what God wants to do is to take that nature of carnal man out of your life and then to replace that evil nature with the divine nature.
1: Yes,
0: you know,
1: wa kuwa indo mo ejura de jijo ele ko se so gbeto me bonaze jijo loton do me yemen.
0: This is the purpose of God. This is the plan of God. But look at this. In the past, in the present, in the future, this purpose or plan remains the same.
1: Amodamolo tito juwa tona gbeza mi ton die gunde juwa so juwa wa do mi gode chigba wa pon iwe anyodo to depie bodo to dai
0: juwa tito no te dopo. That takes us to the very beginning. That takes us to the past.
1: Etewe juwa tito dai wa pe do da gbeto ene na emi bi obi be wenu depo me ene na emi bi anu e wa
0: ni. The plan of God is that its nature will be in the heart, in the life of every man.
1: Tito juwa to wa indo jijo eto ni tito e agbeto le po tonji.
0: Look at it. Genesis chapter 1 verse 26.
1: Genesis 30 apoeto kwatonu kunopo.
0: And God said, let us make man in our image, after our likeness. Let's stop there for a moment.
1: Jue sodomo bona mini basi beto to bochu emi to me bodo to apajire emi to me dike mini no te pede do
0: plan. The past purpose of God, plan of God, is that he will make man just like himself, after his own likeness, and that purpose still remains firm today.
1: Be jue titi to dai na beto bi de do bai beto wa indo mo lo na mi ni do tito apajire to me de fi ebo tai di wo jiba tito ro gba tito etegbe.
0: If you are any different in your nature, in your lifestyle, in your behavior, in your conduct, in your attitude, in your delight, in your likes, in what you want, if you are any different from God, the purpose of God has not been achieved in your life.
1: Endo ye ko wa gbogbo na juya we de fi eto wa lo to me to sisa to me to jijo to me to apodide to me to nde pepe di ano wa le po me ene do ki ano tito juwe to mako di to gbeza to me na agbe e onu gbe po to gbeza to me.
0: You must hate sin the way God hates sin. Love righteousness the way God loves righteousness. You must be pure, you must be holy the way Christ has shown us in his innocent, perfect, holy, sinless life how he was pure. That is the very purpose of God for you.
1: Adona gbe wana nyina do di de juwe gbe wana nyina dodo asodo na iwalo wiwe no klepo de juwe ti do walo wedo tito juwe to to gbeza mi to me de krisi yi wana mi do mo we adona tido jijo mo katon do to gbeza yero su to me do ni nu tito juwe to la
0: ko ni. Are you there? Have you achieved that? As the grace of God works so much in your life that you are completely like Christ after his likeness in his image, as the blood of Christ so cleansed you, so purified you, so purged you, so transformed you that you are completely like the Lord Jesus Christ. Well, that is exactly what God had in mind when he created man. He didn't want to create man in the image of an angel, after the likeness of an angel. Sometimes you hear us say that we are not angels. No, we are not. And the purpose of God is not even to make us like angels.
1: Look at
0: verse 27. So God created man in his own image. In the image of God created he him. Male and female created he them. I know there are some commentators or some interpreters that will say that means God created every man to have two hands, two feet, two eyes, a mouth to speak out, and a good brain. That's all that it means, that God created man in his own image. I'm sure you know that that kind of interpretation falls short of the fullness of revelation we have in scripture.
1: Look
0: at Ephesians chapter 4, verse 24. And that he put on the new man, which after God is created in righteousness and true holiness.
1: As we talk
0: about being created in the image of God, here it says, created in righteousness, created in true holiness. created in purity, created in real life that is without sin.
1: That's
0: the purpose of God. That was his purpose in the past. You see, God's purpose in your life and my life will only be realized when at heart I'm holy, completely pure, completely transformed, and I'm in the image and you are in the image of God. When you come to that point that you are in the image of God, I'm in the image of God, that is what God is desiring. And that is what God is working at. I told you that was his purpose. What is the present purpose now? Has it changed? Doesn't he want us to still be of that image right now? Let us see again.
1: Second Peter chapter 1 verses 3 and 4.
0: According as his divine power has given unto us all things that pertain unto life and godliness through the knowledge of him that has called us to glory and virtue, whereby are given unto us exceeding great and precious promises, that by these promises ye might be partakers of the divine nature.
1: Peter aweto tatitan apueto atoto mimodo yewe kugro etoto konami onukpo yo gbe po jijo di juwe tonpo bon o nyue ewo ke yurami gigo jijo dagbe etoto me bon ere me miko yo pagbe darotra la kwe gege nami bon eto dali ewa do imareto jowamo yewe leto eto.
0: That's the present purpose of God. You know that? That's the delight of God right now. You know that we might be partakers of the divine nature. Before I continue, let's address some questions. Let me ask you, and you can ask me if you have opportunity. What do we know about the divine nature? What do we know that the divine nature will not do? That God will not do?
1: But we have not done no kona we dipi di kema kan ode lebi awe. Ete ya nyu edo bon jijo.
0: Well, we know a number of things that God will not do. Number one, God will not lie. We're sure of that. God will not deceive. We're sure of that. Well, if I have the divine nature, you have the divine nature, you will not lie in any form.
1: When we have the divine nature, we will not lie in any form.
0: You will not lie in the words of your mouth, in the actions that you put forth, in your attitude, by silence. You will not lie in any way to anyone for any reason on earth. God will never lie for any reason to anyone. He will never deceive. He will not call it diplomacy. That's what people say when they lie. They say it's diplomacy. He will not call it wisdom. God will not call a lie wisdom. That's what people do. God will not lie. When you have the divine nature, you are not going to lie for any reason to anyone.
1: We know that the divine nature
0: will not entertain evil thought. Evil thought towards your husband, towards your wife, suspicion, the divine nature will not allow that. Will the divine nature be able to go out and commit adultery and cover it up? The divine nature, will it commit fornication? Will the divine nature kill? Will the divine divine nature commit abortion? Will the divine nature steal? Will the divine nature be covetous?
1: Be deceitful?
0: No, divine nature will not do that. You know the purpose of God? He wants you and I to have the divine nature. There are people that will profess they know God, they go to church, they read the Bible. You check up in their lives. Once in a while, you find fornication and adultery is coming again. Once in a while, you find fighting. And there are people, you know, they have so much of maliciousness. Let me tell you something, my friends here today. Listen to me. If you die without possessing the divine nature, it will be a sorry matter. It will be a terrible thing. Because no one is going to get to heaven without the fullness of the divine nature. God and all the people that have his nature, those are the people that are going to be in heaven at last. But if we're full of envy, divine nature will not hurt another fellow. Divine nature will not lie against another fellow. Divine nature will not bear false witness against your fellow brother. The divine nature will not fight. The divine nature will not be disobedient to the word of God. The divine nature will not be covenant breakers. Kick out the wife, marry another one, and be living a rough life. We're talking about the desire of God. And this is the plan of God. He wants you and I to possess the divine nature. And when we possess the divine nature, outwardly our lives will change, I'm telling you. When we have the divine nature, that divine nature will just make us free from fornication, idol worship, adultery, being effeminate, abusers of themselves with mankind. The divine nature will make us to be free from stealing. The divine nature will make us to honor and respect one another. You look at your fellow brothers and your fellow sisters, you'll be praising God for them. Because you know you have the nature of Christ. You become meek. You become gentle. You become kind, you become good by the grace of God, that ye might be partakers of the divine nature, having escaped the corruption that is in the world through laws. Let's look at Romans again, chapter 8, verse 29. For whom he did foreknow, he also did predestinate to be conformed to the image of his son. That he might be the firstborn among many brethren. Brothers and sisters, Calvary is not a joke. If Calvary couldn't do anything more than what human beings on their own can do, then Calvary will be a Jew. Now listen, I know people who are not Christian. I know people who don't know the Lord, who are honest. And if we who say that we have tasted the grace of God coming from Calvary, if we are not honest, what has Calvary done?
1: But anything to cover me. But me my better
0: if Calvary cannot do something in you, do something in me that will make me to go beyond the people that have not tasted Christ. What has Christ done?
1: And the Calvary masiga wande to bezante me, wande to bezante me bo. Na ni motendo zek better de to yede yirado maisiro ene boy nubono. But etewe Calvary wawalo.
0: What then will be the meaning of the cross of Calvary?
1: Etewe na yakpajire sati Calvary.
0: I know some women in the world that they are not interested in all these flamboyant things of the world. All that they have is they just have, you know, some kind of conduct and character.
1: And
0: they say that they want their lives to do something for their children. Do something for their family and do something for their neighbors. And therefore they are not concerned with all these flamboyant things of the world if Calvary cannot produce a hatred for worldliness.
1: But
0: in you and in me, more than these people of the world, what has Calvary done? Look at this. The purpose of God is that Calvary will do something. This verse 29 uses strong word. Look at it again. For whom he did foreknow, the foreknowledge of God. You see, that's a very strong word. It means that this thing we're talking about, it is of the foreknowledge of God. It's from centuries past. It's from time immemorial. That God had this foreknowledge. And then it says, he also did predestinate.
1: But
0: you know what that means? That he actually determined. And he said that the people that will come into the kingdom of God, the predestination that God knows about is that all those who are saved, they are predestined to become like Jesus Christ, to be conformed to the image of his son. You talk about predestination, that is it. That the purpose of God is that Christ will die, and that Christ will raise up children unto him, and that he has so determined that all those that come into the kingdom of God, if they are real children of God, they will be conformed to the image of his dear son. Do you have an interest to be holy? Interest to be righteous? Do you ever pray about it? Do you ever desire it? Are you ever hungering after it? Every time saying, oh God, fulfill it in me. I want to be conformed to the image of his son. Let me tell you something. When we are conformed to the image of his son, we'll never be angry. At home or outside. In the bus or on the road. With our work, with the workers, with anyone. Our facial appearance will never look angry. Our words will never speak of anger. Our heart will never pump out any angry blood. Will never be so aggressive as to be angry, and people will see if they see anger in you. If they see anger in me, that's it, we are not conformed yet. This is the plan of God, that you and I become conformed to the image of his son. And so the Lord is waiting on us. He says, when are we going to pray?
1: When
0: are we going to call upon him?
1: So that
0: will be totally conformed to the image of his dear son. Now I said in the past that has been God's plan. In the present, I've just shown it to you now. This has been God's plan. How about in the future? Will God change in the future? No, in the future it is still going to be the
1: same.
0: Anyone that is going to inherit that world to come, he must still have this conformity to the image of the dear son.
1: First John 3:2.
0: Beloved, now are we the sons of God, and it does not yet appear what we shall be, but we know that when it shall appear, we shall be like him, for we shall see him as he is. Can you see into the future? We shall be like him. Let's look at Ephesians chapter 5, verse 27. That he might present it to himself a glorious church, not having spot or wrinkle or any such thing, but that it should be holy and without blemish. I want you to look away from other people. Possible, look away from all friends, all neighbors. Maybe you have been saying, so and so is proud, therefore I can be proud. No, not at all. No, not at all. Other people's sins is not an excuse for you or for me. People can hurt me. That is not an excuse for me to become anything less than Jesus Christ. The same thing with you. People can cheat you, do anything against you. That is not an excuse on your part. Now, can God do it? Can he give us that divine nature in reality? Or is he just reaching the Bible like this? That brings us to the next point. God's power. When I talk of God's power, I'm talking of God's power in a very serious way. I'm talking of God's power to create and recreate and transform and keep us in that position. I believe in

0: I believe in that God of power that is able to create. And I believe in that God of power that is able to recreate man today. However low we have fallen, however deep we have gone into sin, I believe in a God that has power, that is able to take mortal man, sinful man, and change him through and through.
1: So
0: that means that God can get hold of you. He can forgive your sin. And he can change you within and change you without until there is no spot, there is no wrinkle, there is no blemish, until you are holy completely. He has the power. With him, all things are possible. Let's go back to 2 Peter chapter 1, verse
1: 3.
0: According as his divine power. The holiness we're talking about is not the holiness you can have in your power. It's not the holiness you can have in your own determination. It's not the holiness you can practice by keeping quiet, walking gently, not looking at the face of women, not stepping on an ant. We're talking about something supernatural. We're talking about something that God himself, the mighty hand of God, will do in your life. According as his divine power has given unto us all things that pertain unto life and godliness through the knowledge of him that has called us to glory and virtue. Whereby are given unto us exceeding great and precious promises, that by these ye might be partakers of the divine nature, having escaped the corruption that is in the world through lust. In Psalm 62 verse 11, God has spoken once, twice have I heard this, that power belongeth unto God. The power that is able to create and recreate. You know, it amazes you that human beings can create a bulldozer that can uproot a mighty tree and take it away from that place that you, and take it to such a place you never see it again.
1: But amodo esigan ho ati de kolo gaji se drego bona de se so tede me ti tebo ze yin gbe pide pepe de
0: ju. Man can do that. Don't you know God can make a spiritual high power, highly supernatural bulldozer that he can come into your life and just uproot that thing. He has the power.
1: But in beto bisi ga danu mo nkan ton gara de de no ho adona nu mo kan ju esi ga danu de pepe de kolo po ho gbigbo ton po de na ho adona ati gbo ni le se so gbe zan to.
0: That's what he wants to do. Doesn't it surprise you that human beings can create a kind of bomb? That when they throw it at a particular building that has a very strong foundation, it can shift that building, just remove it and throw it all away at a moment of time. What do you think of God? The power of God can so come into your life that he will uproot. He will take away the nature of Satan and he will replace that nature with his divine nature. He can do it because with him all things are possible. Look at Jeremiah chapter 32. And I'm looking at verse 17. Our Lord God,
2: Behold, thou hast

0: made the heaven and the earth by thy great power and stretch out arm, and there is nothing too hard for thee.
1: So joyawe do ayego yakobasi olopa igbapo gbon kukolo dako to edali bon didene jagbonu dali nude manyi jau ba
0: unawe ba. 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
1: Nude ma jau to juwesi nukume ema so sien to juwesi nukume na dode jijonyi na kata so gbeda to me
0: a nature that will not enjoy sin. In nature that 24 hours of the day, in the morning, in the afternoon, in the evening, in the night, there will be no sin.
1: But in that jijolo to gbeda to me to kere po zanpo to gbeda to ele po me gani ole po to gbeda to ele po me.
0: First day, second day until the seventh day of the week, there will be no sin.
1: Azantita zan weto azanto to kaka azantia weto to sele po me.
0: That you can spend a whole week and say praise the Lord by the power of the Lord. This week has been a pure week.
1: Ati gad zan sele po blebu pete bonado mpa joya.
0: The power of God can do that. Look at Luke chapter 1, verse 37. For with God, nothing shall be impossible. Doubters may doubt, I believe. He can change your nature. He can change your life. He can turn your life. Image of Christ will be reproduced in you once again. Look at that same Luke chapter 1, verses 74 and 75. That he will grant unto us that we being delivered out of the hands of our enemies might serve him without fear in holiness and righteousness before him all the days of our life. That's what I told you before. By the grace of God, he can bring this transformation. He can do it. After he has done it, can he keep us? Can he keep us from falling back into sin? Well, the Bible says he can. And he will do it if you believe. In Jude, verse 24. Now unto him that is able to keep you from falling and to present you faultless, blameless, sinless, pure and holy before the presence of his glory with exceeding joy.
1: He's able to keep you from falling.
0: So you don't fall into adultery anymore. You don't fall into fornication anymore. You don't fall into deceit and lying anymore. You don't fall into covetousness anymore. You don't fall into pride anymore. You don't fall into bribery and corruption anymore. He's able to keep you from falling. You don't fall into that anger unto him that is able to keep you from falling and to present you faultless before the presence of his glory with exceeding joy. He can do it. But we have a part to play. That brings us to point three. What's our part? Well, we have to seek the face of the Lord. Let's go back to Jeremiah chapter 33 verse 3. Call unto me and I will answer thee and show thee great and mighty things which thou knewest not. Call unto me and I don't know any other mighty thing you want. I don't know anything mightier than this, to have the image of God. have that superimposed imparted into our nature. On our heart, that's the greatest sin, the mightiest sin you can ever have. Some people are asking for little things. They think that is mighty. They're asking for, how can I have this little sin, that material sin? They think that is a mighty sin. But you ask for the divine nature. The divine nature that comes into you, and you will never be the same again. You've never known what it feels like never to get angry. Never to get angry in your heart towards anyone, towards your children. Towards your wife. Towards your husband. Towards your neighbors. Towards your subordinate in the place of work. Never to get angry. Maybe you've never known what that means. You've never known what it means to be free from covetousness. Free from pride. Free from worldliness. Never known what it means to have the heart pure. You've never known what it means to be perfect, even as your Father which is in heaven is perfect. You've never known what it means to be holy within and without. It says, I will show you great and mighty things which thou knowest not. And if you will ask, if you will pray, if you will tell God, oh God, I want it, oh God, I want it, then the Lord says he will do it. Jeremiah chapter 29 in verse 13. And you shall seek me and find me when you shall search for me with all your heart. When you ask the Lord, when you are not mincing words, you are not saying, oh God, give me this little thing from within you on possessing the divine nature. When you are walking around, you say, Lord, as you are walking on the road, what I need is the divine nature. When you are having your quiet time, what I need is the divine nature. When you are praying in the church, what I need is the divine nature. When you are in your office and people like to provoke you, you say, Lord, grant me the divine nature. When people are doing things that will annoy you, you say, Lord, give me the divine nature. And when people are praying, they are praying for children, others are praying for healing, you say, Lord, what I want from the depths of my heart, I want the divine nature.
1: When
0: you pray like that, ye shall seek me and find me when you shall search for me with all your heart. When other people are looking for position, other people are using politics, other people say, I need another car, I need money, I need this, and you say, oh Lord, the burden of my heart is that I want the divine nature. When you seek the Lord like that, then you will find him. When you search for him with all your heart, the chance is there today. Why don't you just fall on your knees and say, Lord, I want the divine nature. It's taken a long time that I came to the church. It's taken a long time that I came to the kingdom of God. And yet, I'm so far away from the divine nature. Why don't you fall on your knees now and fall on your faces now and just say, Lord, divine nature. Lord, divine nature. Lord, divine nature. And let your heart cry out. Let your heart just go out before the Lord and say, Lord, this is what I want. Until my heart is pure. Until my nature is pure. Until there is no sin, there is no evil, my thoughts are pure. My ambition clean, my desires clean, everything within, everything without will show of the beauty of holiness, of the glory of God until there is no
1: wrinkle.
0: I want you to just call upon the Lord while you're on your knees.
1: While
0: you're on your knees, don't sit on the bench, please. This is a serious matter. You must be partakers of the divine nature. It's when you pray fervently. It's when you pray with all your heart. Because the effectual fervent prayer of a righteous man availeth
1: much.
0: It's when you're importunate about it. It's when you knock at the gate of heaven and you knock and knock and knock and knock again. It is when you call upon the Lord with all your heart, with all your soul, with all your mind. And you say, Lord, take away anything that is contrary out of my heart, out of my nature, get on your
1: knees.
0: Get on your knees. Get on your knees. And come to the Lord and say, Lord, I want that divine nature. I will not let you go except you give it to me. I will not leave you except you give it to me. Grant me the faith that will be able to claim this blessing. Grant me the faith that will be able to get it. Until, Lord, anywhere, everywhere I am, I'm pure within and without. Until I'm ready for the rapture.
1: Nami yi se depi ede ti gante gbedo nwe la ko ni to jagbo to gbeza ti me to gbeza ti la ko me kaka na do bi a ho do ju eto me.
0: I'm ready for the coming of God until I can say, come Lord Jesus.
1: Nko wura o depi ede te na wiwa kuro ton na na do se
0: depi ede wa life of heaven is being lived on earth here. From morning till evening, I live a righteous, pure, holy life, no grudge against anybody. And no lying against anybody. And no covetousness, nothing whatever. Everything the life of God, the very nature of God, and the image of Christ comes right into you. Fall on your faces and call upon the name of the Lord. You have to pray. Christ has done it on the cross of Calvary. And the purpose of God, the plan of God, and he has backed it up with his power to you. You will have the very nature of God implanted into you. Pray until it is done. You see how Jesus prayed in Gethsemane. You see how he sweated blood. You see how he cried with strong tears and he called upon the Father. Can't you pray like that? Can't you talk unto the Lord and say, oh Lord, I need it, and brush everything aside? Forget everything you've been asking before and say, Lord, this is my desire. This is my goal. This is what I'm looking for. Do it for me. The Lord will definitely answer until you are pure and holy, without sin, without reproach, through and through.
1: Do you understand?

0: 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Your spiritual welfare is our concern.
1: Praise the Lord.
2: Everybody, I said, praise the Lord. How many are going to receive the gift of God today? While your hands are up, I'm praying for you. Father, in the name of Jesus, we thank you tonight. We bless your name tonight. You are moving mightily. And we know you are a mighty God. You have come to give us gift, this gift everybody will receive in Jesus' name. I pray that nobody will miss it tonight. The gift of life eternal. The gift of abundant life. The gift of a happy life. The gift of a progressive life. The gift of a successful life. And the gift of spiritual blessings, material blessings. Shower upon everybody in Jesus' name. Be magnified here tonight. We are praying and your power will bring the gift to everyone in Jesus' name. Save your people here tonight. Heal the people tonight. Deliver the oppressed tonight. Lord, make it very clear, very simple. How every one of us can receive the gift of God. Thank you because we know you have answered. In Jesus' name we pray. And everybody said, God bless you, please be seated. As we come together today, the Lord has for every one of us the gift of abundant life. The gift of abundant life. When Jesus came to this world, he came with gift from heaven. And everybody he met, he dropped a gift in their life. He met them on the street. He met them on the road. He met them on the field. He met them in the village. He met them in the town. Everywhere he met them, he dropped a gift for them before he left. He met men. He got to women. He got to boys. He got to girls. He got to the farmers. He got to the rich. He got to the synagogue attenders. And he got to irreligious people. Bad people. Good people. Nice people. Nasty people. Everybody that came to Christ, he dropped a gift in their life. And Christ has come here tonight. And Christ is there with you tonight. And he wants to drop a gift in your life. How did Jesus say it?
3: Now,
2: in John chapter 10 verse 10, the thief cometh not, but for to steal, and to kill, and to destroy. But I am come. I am come. That they might have life, and that they might have it more abundantly. Christ announces to us, And he says, tonight I am come to you. Is
1: there
2: right at your side? And is waiting to drop that gift in your life.
1: He
2: says, yes, I come. And I come to give the gift unto you. He said, the thief cometh not.
1: But
2: for to steal.
1: And
2: to kill.
1: Bohu.
2: And to destroy.
1: Bovasudo.
2: Then he said, but I am come.
1: Oh,
2: that you might have life.
1: And
2: that you might have it more abundantly.
1: No, na ye,
2: what did he mean by that? He was referring to that old serpent. He was referring to that old devil. He was referring to that old murderer. That is the devil. And then he said, but when somebody is talking to you, and he says this, this, and that. And then he says, but that means he wants to tell you something different. He wants to tell you there's a difference in from what you have been hearing. What a pity for those who are serving the devil. What a pity for those who are following after the path of darkness. Because the devil may try to promise you something.
1: And
2: the way he deceived Adam and Eve, no thief will come to you and announce, I am a thief. No, they'll pretend. They will act as if they want to do something good in your life. They say, do you know I'm your friend? Do you know I love you? Do you know you are missing something in life you ought to have, and I'm here to tell you that thing? That's how the devil deceived Eve.
1: And
2: started with a question.
1: But
2: he came to steal.
1: He
2: came to kill.
1: He
2: came to destroy. And before you finish this work, he has stolen the joy of the people away. He has stolen the happiness of the people away. And then he succeeded in driving them out of the Garden of Eden. And that's what he still does today. When the devil comes to you, and he comes presenting something to you, as if what he's presenting to you will do you good. He wants to seal your joy. He wants to seal your happiness. He wants to seal your health away. He wants to steal your property away. He wants to steal your children. He wants to steal your prosperity. But Jesus said, but I am come that you might have life. Everybody say life. And life more abundantly. That's what Jesus came to give. And he came to give that as a gift. He requires nothing from you. And as you present yourself to him tonight, and you stretch out your hand of faith, I say, yes, Lord, I'm here. I know you know me. You know where I'm standing. You know why I came here tonight. You know what I'm asking for tonight. I came so I can have the gift you have brought for me.
1: And
2: then he will give you the gift of life. And the gift of abundant life. You will suddenly come alive tonight. Come alive tonight. Let's say come alive. A-L-I-V-E. A for ability. Before Christ comes to you. The devil has stolen your health. Has stolen your strength. Has stolen your power. Has stolen your authority. And Christ says, I come. I come to make you alive. A, he gives you ability. L, he gives you liberty. I for identity. He makes a nobody somebody. And you become a child of God. You become a follower of Christ. And something definite comes into your life. And he gives you the vision. For vitality. And he gives you equality. You're not inferior to anybody anymore. Equality. You are the child of the king. And when we sit on the table, you sit on the table. You are not crawling under the table anymore. You are not looking for the crumbs that the dogs are eating anymore. He lifts you up. And he gives you equality. Just like David before him. Just like Asa before him. You are just like Daniel before him.
1: Daniel before
2: him. And you can stand shoulder to shoulder with Peter. You can stand shoulder to shoulder with John the Beloved. Because when Christ comes to your life, he gives you ability. He gives you liberty. He gives you identity. He gives you vitality. Praise the Lord, he gives you equality. That's why we're here tonight. And all is a gift before the Lord. How do we have the gift before the Lord? You know, if we make announcement to you, and we say there is a gift here, and you need to receive the gift, you'll be asking us, how do I receive the gift? When I was in school, if our teacher wanted to illustrate that something was very, very simple, and if any of us was not getting it, he will make his face somehow, and he will say, why didn't you understand this? The teacher will say, it's as simple as A, B, C. A, accept. B, believe. And C, confess. As simple as that. When you take those simple steps, the gift of God will come to your life. Number one, I accept him as my savior. The salvation of the Lord will come to you. Accept him as healer. Number two. Because Jesus Christ heals the sick. He's the healer of the sea. The Bible tells us by his stripes we are healed. When the evening was calm, they brought unto him all those who were sick, all those who are tormented of the devil, and Jesus healed them all. Because healing is a gift. And all you have to do is just accept him as your healer. Number three, you accept him as your deliverer. And tonight, as you take the eighth step, and you accept him as your deliverer, immediately you are going to be delivered. The chains and the shackles in your life are going to be broken in Jesus' name. Number four, you receive him as your liberator. He came to liberate you.
1: He
2: liberates you within your spirit. There are times there are people that will feel bound in their spirit. And they do not know how to move forward. They are restrained, they are restricted, they are tied up.
1: Yes, yeah,
2: Jesus said, "You shall know the truth, and the truth shall make you free." And if the Son of God, shall make you free, you shall be free indeed. He came to liberate us. 2 years ago, I was in Togo. That this man was a medical doctor. He would have been the medical director in the country. But he was bound by alcohol. And he couldn't really make it. And he'll be totally drunk. The medical doctor.
1: We
2: were having a program in Togo. The wife had pleaded with him, please come. And he said, yes, I'm coming. And while he was coming, he saw a bar by the way. And he brought at the bar and became totally drunk. He forgot himself that he was coming to our program. And we finished the preaching. Everything was over. Then he remembered. There's a program for me to attend. And the man was drunk. And he staggered into the venue of the program. And even though we had finished preaching and praying, I was counseling some people. And our leader there pleaded with me. And he said, please, we know that you have labored so much and you might be tired, but please, if you don't see any other person, see this man.
1: He
2: told me about the problem.
1: And
2: I said, let him come in. I was sitting down when he appeared at the door. You have sharp smelling ability. You'll be able to see. You can tell the man was drunk. The alcohol was oozing out, and I could see that the man was drunk already. And he sat down. looking at me and I was looking at him. He couldn't explain himself. And so I didn't wait for him to make explanation. The wife had told us before that he was coming. And the leader told me now that he has come.
1: So
2: I knew his story. So I just said, you have come to meet Jesus Christ the Liberator. And I said, in Jesus' name, you are liberated. It didn't take us 2 minutes. And I released him. I said, you can go. And the man became sober. I got a message from Togo after that time. He tried to drink. He became totally bitter. He couldn't drink anymore. The Lord liberated him. Number 5 is a protector.
1: There
2: many people that are thinking, if I come out of the secret cult, if I come out of the gang, what will happen to me? Nothing bad will happen to you. Because Jesus is your protector. He will protect you. Whatever they do, it will not catch you anymore. You'll be totally protected by the blood of the Lamb. The devil will not be able to harm you.
1: The
2: spirits will not be able to harm you. Evil men will not be able to harm you. Because you have accepted Jesus as your protector.
1: Provider.
2: My God shall supply all your needs according to his riches in glory by Christ Jesus. You will never lack anything in your life. The Lord is my shepherd. I shall not want. He will prepare a table before you. In the presence of your enemy, he will anoint your head. Your cup will run over. Number 7, Jesus is your partner throughout life. You have been feeling lonely. Loneliness is grinding you.
1: But
2: you feel alone in the battles of life. You feel all alone in the challenges of life. And Jesus said, I am come. That they might have life. That they might have it more abundantly. And it's as simple as A, B, C.
1: A, B, C.
2: A, accept.
1: A, kaloi.
2: B, believe.
1: B, when he
2: say. The Lord is telling us that as you are moving on, from A to B, you are getting nearer. And you are going to get the gift tonight in Jesus' name. Believe. As the word of God comes to you, and the Lord is telling you, I want to carry your load. I want to carry your body. I want to help you. Whatever problem you have, Christ is a specialist in solving problems.
1: Amen.
2: When you believe on him, that he can save. The moment you believe, he saves you. When you believe that he can heal, the moment you believe, he heals you. When you believe that he will deliver, the moment you believe, he delivers you. Pregnant woman over there, I've prayed what's going to happen when I'm going to deliver. Because you've been having this terrible dream, and there is fear in your heart. Maybe I will die when I will deliver. Jesus will be your partner. On that day of delivery, he will take the delivery himself. And there is no fear of death for your child and for you as a mother. All you have to do is to accept and to believe that Jesus is now your partner throughout life. Believe on the Lord Jesus Christ, and thou shalt be saved. You are believing tonight. You are a believer tonight. Because you are believing on the Lord Jesus Christ. That's why it says, repent.
3: It
2: simply means turn away from Satan. Turn away from your sin. Because your sin will tie you to the devil. Sin is like a rope that ties sinners to Satan. Sin is like a magnet that attracts Satan and the works of the devil to the sinner. Sin is like a gum, like a glue that gums and glues and attaches evil to the sinner. That's why Jesus said, repent ye.
3: Let me live for
2: joy. Turn away from your sin. Break the relationship between you and Satan and sin. Repent ye and believe the gospel. And the moment you believe, it will be unto you according to your faith. Tonight, you are going to believe. Tonight you are going to believe. Because the Bible tells us, with the heart you believe, and with the mouth confession is made. A, accept. B, believe. C, confess. You see, when you come to the Lord, you have to confess. And it is that confession that completes the cycle of A, B, C. And when you make that confession, a change will happen in your life. That's why we're told in Proverbs chapter 28, verse 13, he that covereth his sin shall not prosper. But whoso confesseth and forsaketh them shall have mercy. You come to the Lord. You know he's your Savior. I accept. You know he's going to save you today. I believe.
3: And
2: you want to make a confession with your mouth. And then you confess your sin. And you tell the Lord, I'm a sinful man, oh Lord. But what if you are looking for job, you are a driver. And you go to a company. And you say, I am a driver. They're all looking at you. Because you know there are many kinds of drivers. You didn't mention the kind of vehicle you drive. I want job. I am a driver. They don't know whether they have job for you or not, because they don't know whether the kind of vehicle they have is the type you know how to drive. I am a driver. I drive a car. They will listen to you now. I drive a truck. They will listen to you now. This is the kind of vehicle I drive. Just to say I am a sinner is not enough. You still tell the Lord. You fight. Tell the Lord. You commit adultery. Tell the Lord. You're a secret cult. Tell the Lord. What is it that makes you a sinner? Just to say, I'm a sinner. It's not enough. Tell the Lord how it is. That is the confession he requires from you. He that confesses and forsaketh his sin shall have the mercy of God. You remember 1 John chapter 1 verse 9. If we confess our sin, He is faithful and just to forgive us and to cleanse us from all unrighteousness. Accept. Believe. Confess. When you come to that point and you confess to the Lord, and you tell him what you have done wrong, and you're looking for mercy from the Lord who came to give us salvation, that's when the salvation will become yours. And the healing will become yours. And the deliverance will become yours. And the liberation will become yours. And the protection will become yours. And the provision will become yours. It's available tonight. A, B, C, and you are there.
3: A, B, C, Ajefine.
2: Accept, believe, confess, and it's yours. Are you ready? I said, are you ready? Do you accept? Will you believe? Will you confess? Then it is yours. Gift is for everyone. You don't have to do any work to earn it. It's available for you. And thank God that gift of eternal life is yours tonight.
3: Heads
2: bowed and eyes closed. If you are there and you are taking the steps A, B, C, and you want the gift of life, the gift of eternal life, the gift of abundant life, wherever you are, you just raise up your hand. God will bless you. While you are raising up your hand, if you're sitting, you will stand up. And you're telling the Lord, I accept. Jesus, I accept you. I accept you as my Savior. I confess my sin. I turn away from my sin. I will no more follow the path of sin anymore. Lord Jesus, I accept. I believe that you died for me on the cross of Calvary. I believe you are my Savior now. Confess. Lord, I am sorry. Prostitution. I am sorry for the hard drugs I take. I am sorry for being a member of that gang. I am sorry for stealing. I am sorry for fighting. I am sorry for the evil in my life. Confess. And tell the Lord, you forgive me tonight. You give me your grace tonight. I will not do that anymore. In Jesus' name we pray.
3: Amen.
2: Amen. Keep up your hand and praying for you. Almighty God, we thank you. We bless your name tonight. You have made the reception or the receiving of the gift as simple as ABC. All these who are raising up their hand, and they have received life and eternal life from you. And now they accept. And now they believe. And now they confess. Confirm the gift of life eternal and abundant in their lives in Jesus' name. Lord, I pray. The Spirit of God
3: will
2: bear witness in their heart. Now they are children of God.
3: They
2: will not have dominion over them anymore. They are saved. Thank you, Lord, because I know you have answered. In Jesus' name we pray.
3: Jesus, come.
2: Amen. Everybody say amen. Miracle is coming to you as a gift. I'm ready for the gift today. God bless every one of you. Are you ready? Identify, locate where the problem is in your body. And raise up the other hand. After the prayer, you confess you are healed. Father, in the name of Jesus, we thank you tonight because there is enough gift for everyone. And Lord, I pray you will distribute your gift of healing to those who are sick in Jesus' name. The swelling in your body, I command, come out in Jesus' name. The stiffness in your neck, in your joints, in your hand, in your legs, I command, be loose in Jesus' name.
3: The
2: pain in your bone, the pain in your body, I command you pain, go out in Jesus' name.
3: The
2: tuberculosis and the cancer and the ulcer and the hernia, every one of those diseases, I command you, be healed in Jesus' name. The asthma and all the breathing problems and the problem of the lung, the problem of your kidney and the problem in your livers, I command right now, be healed in Jesus' name.
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1: Because the yoke upon your life, it is broken in Jesus' name. Leprosy on the body of that individual, I command you, be healed in Jesus' name.
0: Blindness,
1: be healed in Jesus' name. And paralysis and stroke, I command you right now that the mighty power of God will enter to your body and the gift of healing and vitality will enter in right now. Stand up and walk in Jesus' name.
0: Receive
1: the miracle of deliverance. Receive the miracle of healing. Receive the miracle of pregnancy. Receive the miracle of childbearing. Receive the miracle of having job. Receive the miracle of yokes
0: cancelled.
1: Receive every miracle you need now in Jesus' name. Lord, we accept. Lord, we believe. Lord, we confess that the gift of your miracle has been distributed to everyone. We receive it now. We accept it now. We enjoy it now. We demonstrate it now. Confirm it, O Lord, in Jesus' name. Thank you, Lord, because we know you have answered. In Jesus' name we pray. And everybody said, Amen. Everybody, I accept. I believe. I confess that I am healed. If that's your confession, do what you are not able to do before.
0: The
1: miracle is right there.
2: Body stand up. Praise the Lord. Raise up your hand for blessing. Father, in the name of Jesus. We thank you at this time. We know you are a mighty God, a wonderful God. And Lord, we pray your blessings will shower down today. We will never be the same again. Your hand will be upon every brother. Your hand will be upon every sister. And Lord, I pray no evil thing will happen to your people in Jesus. You have called us into blessing. We are coming into blessing. And we will never lack the anointing that breaks the yoke in Jesus' name. Bless your people today. Make us channels of blessings.
0: In
2: Jesus' name I pray. God bless every one of you. Please sit down. Today we're looking at Revelation chapter 17, verse 14.
1: Revelation chapter 17, verse
0: 14.
1: These shall make war with the Lamb, and the Lamb shall overcome them. For he is the Lord of lords and King of kings, and they that are with him are called and chosen and faithful.
0: Na ewo we okruno okruno leton aholu aholu leton ye tin te dele meyiyolo metitian nugbona.
1: That last line is what we're looking at today.
0: Okay, my God, do you want me to know what's on the

0: called.
1: May you love,
0: chosen,
1: meditate,
0: and faithful.
1: No,
0: and it says the people that were with him. Already we've studied the book of Revelation. And you know that this is coming to the very end. It's actually talking about the time. When the Antichrist will try to fight against the King of Kings. And fight against the Lord of Lords. And then says, the Lamb, talking about Jesus Christ, he will overcome them. He will destroy them. He will conquer them. He will prevail on them. And then he tells us the people that will be with the Lamb. For the King of Kings. And with the Lord of Lords, that will together conquer the Antichrist. Those are the people. And there are three things about them. Number one, called. Number two, chosen. Number three, faithful. And as we look at this today, yours is the choice. Yours is the decision to make sure that you are part of the people called. Chosen. And faithful. If he calls us, he's calling us so that eventually we'll become faithful. If he has chosen us, he has chosen us so that finally he will find us faithful. Called, chosen, and faithful. You know there are people that just center on the first one. I know I'm called, no problem. But are you faithful? Other people center on the second one. I know I'm chosen, but are you faithful? If the Lord has called you, and then you have responded to the call, He wants to know that you are responding properly according to the word, not according to
1: self.
0: Not according to the manipulation of Satan. Because you see, the people of this world, they are under the power of the air. That means it is Satan that is controlling their mind. Controlling their thoughts. Controlling their action. Controlling their activities. But if you're going to be chosen, it means that you are responding the way the Lord wants you to respond, not of self. Not of sin. And not of Satan, and not of the ideas and the principles and the policies of society. It means you are following the Savior. Make up my mind and to determine I will be faithful. Called, chosen, and faithful. We're looking at Psalm 101. We're looking at verse 6.
1: And
0: verse 8. Eyes shall be upon the faithful of the land. Why was